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1: From ABC News, I'm Stephanie Officer. Thousands of fans watched the first two games of the NBA Finals that were in San Antonio outside Madison Square Garden. Not tonight, though, ABC's Aaron Katursky.
2: Much of the nation's largest city is locked down, streets blocked off, a wall of steel surrounding Madison Square Garden. The NBA Finals are back in New York for the first time in almost three decades, and President Trump is coming, a first for a sitting president. Unprecedented airport-style security for the game. The Secret Service searching 19,000 fans.
1: Texas farmers remain concerned as more cases of the New World screwworm are found in the state, threatening to impact the nation's cattle industry. ABC's Melissa Adon.
3: Agricultural communities across the country are concerned for potential economic losses due to infected livestock.
4: Because this is spread by a fly, the organism that spreads this disease can rapidly go through an entire herd of cattle and make all of them sick. So that's very concerning to the people in the agriculture world.
3: The USDA is warning pet and livestock owners to check their animals for any draining or enlarged wounds or lesions.
1: In Maine's Senate race primary tomorrow, Democrats are looking to unseat GOP Senator Susan Collins in November, but they're divided over their frontrunner, Graham Plattner. ABC's Jay O'Brien.
5: It doesn't look like what we've seen so far that there is enough of a base of Maine voters who would leave Graham Plattner, but also we don't have great polling in the wake of these articles, so really it's all going to come down to what the vote total looks like tomorrow night. And even if Graham Plattner wins, if there's a contingent of, again, that Plattner protest vote tomorrow, does that spell trouble for him into the general, where he's got to have all of the Democratic weight behind him?
1: A 6.1 magnitude earthquake has hit near Cuba. So far, there are no reported injuries or damages, according to Cuban state media. But the ripples were felt in Florida. 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
1: Jury selection today for the man charged with igniting the deadly Palisades fire in California last year. Jonathan Rendernecht has pleaded not guilty to three counts of arson and faces up to 45 years in prison if convicted. ABC News legal analyst Brian Buckmeyer.
10: Because it resulted in both the destruction of personal property as well as the death of others, you're talking about a mandatory minimum of 5 years in prison to as high as 45 years in prison. These are extremely serious charges.
1: Prosecutors in Santa Barbara County, California, say one grocery store chain has been given inaccurate calorie counts on some of its bread products.
11: Remember that Seinfeld episode when the non-fat frozen yogurt turned out not to be non-fat?
12: It's non-fat. How could this not have any fat? It's too good.
11: In Santa Barbara County, the district attorney says some Kroger-branded Carbmaster breads were not as low-calorie as advertised. Kroger accused of putting inaccurate calorie counts on some of its Carbmaster white wheat and multi-seed bread and hot dog and hamburger buns. The DA alleging Kroger was violating California's false advertising laws. In one case, the DA says Kroger advertised its Carbmaster hamburger buns as having 50 calories in them when they actually had 100 calories in them. Alex Stone, ABC News.
1: A federal judge today struck down a $100,000 fee the Trump administration imposed on new H-1B visas for skilled foreign workers. The judge says Congress would need to approve it. I'm Stephanie

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1: Storms likely, with fog and spots tonight. Otherwise, mainly cloudy skies expected. Lows level off around 65. Southeasterly winds, 5 to 10 miles per hour. Cloudy skies with a few peaks of sun, with fog and spots early tomorrow. Slight chance of rain showers. Highs level off around 83. Lows dip down to about 65 tomorrow night. I'm meteorologist Jennifer Wojcicki on 95.3 WBEV, powered by Daily Dodge. Right now, 70.
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1: ABC News, I'm Stephanie Officer. The world's most famous arena, Madison Square Garden, now a fortress as President Trump attends tonight's NBA Finals. But outside the secure zone, the city also prepares its own celebration for their New York Knicks. ABC's Aaron Katursky in New York City.
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5: Storms likely, with fog and spots tonight. Otherwise, mainly cloudy skies expected. Lows level off around 65. Southeasterly winds, 5 to 10 miles per hour. Cloudy skies with a few peaks of sun, with fog and spots early tomorrow. Slight chance of rain showers. Highs level off around 83. Lows dip down to about 65 tomorrow night. I'm meteorologist Jennifer Wojcicki on 95.3 WBEV, powered by Daily Dodge. Right now, 70.

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8: From ABC News, I'm Stephanie Officer. Tonight, President Trump says he implored Israel and Iran to stop firing on one another after both sides launched new attacks on each other over the weekend. ABC's Jonathan Carl.
9: But even as Trump pleads for peace, the U.S. naval blockade of Iran remains in place. And today, U.S. forces fired on a foreign tanker headed towards an Iranian port, forcing it to turn away. Still, Trump remains ever optimistic about a deal, telling the Financial Times, Israel will follow his lead. I call the shots, he said. I call all the shots.
8: The House Oversight Committee is set to interview Bill Gates and Jeffrey Epstein's longtime executive secretary this week.
10: The interview of Leslie Groff, Epstein's former executive secretary, could offer the House Oversight Committee the clearest window into Epstein's day-to-day activities. Groff helped schedule massage appointments for Epstein before his 2006 arrest, allegedly including some with underage girls, according to records released by the Department of Justice. Her lawyer has denied she knowingly assisted in Epstein's crimes. The committee will also interview Microsoft co-founder Bill Gates on Wednesday about his relationship with Epstein, which began 3 years after Epstein pleaded guilty to soliciting a minor for prostitution in Florida. Peter Harlamus, ABC News.
8: A Louisiana man is now recovering after trying to avoid cops by leaping into an alligator-infested swamp. It went about how you'd expect.
11: Louisiana state troopers pulled over a drunk driving suspect on an elevated highway just outside New Orleans. But before they could finish the sobriety test, the man jumped off the highway and into the alligator-infested swamp. Trooper Kyle Wagner says one of the gators attacked, but even with bite wounds, the man continued deeper into the marsh.
12: Even after getting attacked by an alligator, he continued to evade arrest.
11: Wagner says they did eventually catch the man, and after he was treated for alligator bites, arrested him on drunk driving charges. Chris Miller, ABC News, New Orleans.
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8: New numbers from the Filipino government on the earthquake that struck there. The National Disaster Risk Reduction and Management Council says that there have been at least 35 deaths, 144 injured, with 4 people missing. Here's ABC News foreign correspondent Maggie Ruley.
15: Search and recovery is still ongoing. The most powerful quake to hit this year. More than that, the most powerful quake to hit in the past few decades. Now, it was a 7.8 magnitude.

0: Magnitude quake that hit right off the Philippines' main southern island.
1: Someone made off with 18 pallets of whiskey from a Pennsylvania storage facility last week.
2: There was a lot of noble oak bourbon being stored in a Philadelphia warehouse on Friday. It was supposed to go to locations in northern New Jersey. A couple of thieves had other plans.
3: They showed up at American Supply's warehouse. They said, hey, we're here for a pickup for A21. They didn't really know what it was.
2: A21 Wine and Spirits Chief Operating Officer Rob Koch stating the obvious that the warehouse failed at some basic security measures. The booze still missing. Sherry Preston, ABC News.
1: A referee from Somalia has been denied entry to the U.S. for the FIFA World Cup. U.S. Customs and Border Protection says it's due to vetting concerns. FIFA confirms Omar Abdul Qadir Artan will be unable to train and officiate at the FIFA World Cup 2026 after he was denied entry into the United States. Somalia is on the Trump administration's countries of concern list, requiring extra vetting for entry. I'm Stephanie Officer, ABC News.
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5: Thunderstorms likely, with fog tonight. Otherwise, cloudy skies expected. Lows dip down to about 65. Southeast winds 5 to 10 miles per hour. More clouds than sun, with fog and spots early tomorrow. Slight chance of rain showers. High temperatures reach up to 83. Lows level off around 65. Tomorrow night, partly cloudy. I'm meteorologist Jennifer Wojcicki on 95.3 WBEV, powered by Daily Dodge. Currently, it's 70 degrees.
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0: from Towns. San Antonio coming to our right. Harper thought about penetrating, works it over to Steph Castle. Against Jalen Brunson. Inside the arc, cuts to the right, double team, nowhere to go. Outside Harper, 10 to shoot, takes the three, missed another one. That popped in and out. Contested rebound, last touch by the Knicks, out of bounds.
1: Cornette putting enough pressure on Karl Anthony Towns on the weak side to get that possession for his team.
2: And there's a reason Dylan Harper's open. I think the Knicks are kind of defying him to shoot the ball right now.
0: Shoot it till he makes it. Inbound Spurs, Vassell juggled it on the baseline. Taken away by Jordan Clarkson. Oh, but he turned it over on an outlet. Castle has it. Castle one on three, got hit, puts it up and scores. Oh, a terrible sequence for the Knicks and a chance for three for Castle.
1: I think you got to lift Jordan Clarkson. I know he made the three. He had the too much dribbling on one possession, almost turned it over, then turns it over after making a quality defensive play. They're keeping him on the floor. OG coming in for Cat.
0: Cat picked up his second foul, headed to the bench, 5:53 to go in the half.
2: Castle is similar to Brunson in that he attacks the rim and then comes to like a two-foot jump stop. The difference is then Jalen starts with all his up-and-unders and he creates some space. Steph Castle, after he comes to a two-foot stop, starts bumping people, knocking them out of the way. That time it was Karl Anthony Towns. He does convert the and-one for a three-point play.
0: He's got nine in the quarter as Brunson attacks, gets deep. High off the window, throws it up and in. Typical Brunson.
1: He's had a couple of tough makes.
0: 45-42 Spurs. Here's Harper now getting aggressive. Inside, he scores.
2: He might not make threes, but he can finish at the rim, Dylan Harper.
0: 47-42 San Antonio. Clarkson on the drive. The blow by on Champagne, and he puts it in.
1: That's why he's on the floor. He's a scorer by nature. I need to pipe down about who needs
2: to
1: play.
2: Guess what? That was not good defense by Julian Champagne.
0: Castle in a crowd again, muscles it up and in. Stephon Castle with another bucket, and Mike Brown wants a timeout. 18 for Castle in the first half.
1: I don't know how he makes that shot. I mean, he is crossing over the defender. It feels like the guy's draped all over him, and somehow Castle, under incredible duress, loses the basketball and still puts it home. Incredible.
2: I don't know what Mike's going to say to his guys other than tackle him before he gets inside the foul line, because they're fouling him underneath, and he's still finishing.
0: 5:10 to go. We're in the second quarter of Game 3. Spurs 49, Knicks 44. 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
1: Behind 18 points from Steph Castle, Spurs 49, Knicks 44, 5:10 on the clock, second quarter from the Garden. Mark Kestisher, P.J. Carlissimo, Doris Burke, and downstairs to George Sedano by the San Antonio bench.
2: Guys, in light of Stephon Castle's aggressiveness, Mitch Johnson told his team, guys, I'd rather you guys be aggressive and make mistakes than not be aggressive at all. That's been the message here in the huddle.
1: Paint points big both ways.
3: So Castle is 5 for 5 in the paint. Remember what Mitch told us. I want them driving the car fast, knowing they're going to crack it up. But how about the paint by both teams, PJ? San Antonio 13 for 19 in there. The Knicks 12 for 16 inside.
4: Both attacking the rim, no question about it. Knicks 6-0 second chance points. They're uncanny the way they finish. When they do get an offensive rebound, they do such a good job finishing.
1: That instant analysis brought to you by eBay. Millions of finds, each with a story. eBay, things people love. Knicks out of the timeout, down 5, just crossed 5 minutes to go in our first half of game 3. OG Anunoby off the bounce, into the lane. Wemby's there, passes out. Here's a drive, Hart. Left side pass tip, but Clarkson comes up with it. Into the corner, repositioned Anunoby. 3 to shoot. Steps back, takes the 3, drills the 3. 2-point game.
3: Boy, their ability to hit those late clock 3s is impressive.
4: OG Anunoby's got 15 points, and as usual, in a very efficient manner.
1: There's Dylan Harper on the drive. It is blocked out of bounds, and Anunoby doing it on both ends of the floor.
3: This guy is an absolute two-way force for the New York Knicks. You want to talk about clarity and role definition. That's OG Anunoby.
1: Has a championship ring but never played for the Raptors that year. Is the inbound 3-point catch and miss by Champagne. OG was injured that year in Toronto. Knicks still haven't led the entire game. Here's Brunson for the lead. He gives it to him, a 3-pointer from the right. Knicks 50, Spurs 49. And this sold-out crowd watching a finals game at venerable Madison Square Garden. First time in 27 years, loving it. Wemby passes to the left, Champagne back to Victor, steps back, takes the 3, and answers with a triple of his own.
4: Yeah, that's only his second field goal attempt of this quarter after San Antonio did such a good job involving Wemby in the first quarter.
1: 52-50 Spurs, 3:45 left, second quarter. Brunson holding on the Knicks logo, the longer Vassell defending. Anunoby comes to set the screen. Now going to his right side, Brunson against Champagne to the free throw line. Fades to the left, jumpers off the front rim. Ball's tipped. Who got it last? They'll say Hart. It'll be Spurs basketball.
4: 4 threes this quarter for the New York Knicks. That's really been a big factor, that and the fact that they're not turning the ball over the way they did in the first quarter.
3: Looks like Carl Anthony Towns getting set to check back in. They're not going to let him in here, or are they?
1: No. Looks like they will not.
4: Didn't get there quick enough.
1: Just got his warm-up off, but here come the Spurs left to right. 52-50 San Antonio, down 2-0 in the finals. Fox penetrates the arc, lobs for Wemby, goes up with a right hand and crushes it with a slam dunk.
3: I mean, that's a mismatch, right? Small is on him, just throw it high.
4: He did, and all of a sudden they're involving Wemby again, which is a really good idea.
1: 4-point Spurs lead. OG Anunoby tried to pass. Wemby deflected it. San Antonio comes away with it. Leading by 4, Wembanyama behind the back to Harper. Wide open 3 try is a miss, and a foul underneath. Brunson ended up on the deck.
4: Guess who?
1: Castle, the linebacker.
4: Yep.
3: And he's slow to get up, and the way he reacted, it almost feels like it... he's in some pain. I want to say
4: this
3: that.
4: This could get upgraded.
3: Yeah.
1: Right now, Brunson was, looked like he was reaching toward lower back, but now he's being helped up by Anunoby and Hart. His father, Rick Brunson, one of Mike Brown's assistant coaches, kind of twirling his fingers, say, you better go look at this.
3: And they're going to. I think Mark Davis heading to the table right now.
1: We're going to look at the ABC replay. Well, right now, Mark Davis is in my way. But, yeah, that was a hard shove by Castle.
4: Yeah, Jalen sold it a little bit, but I do think it'll get
5: up. We'll review this foul to see if it meets the criteria for a flagrant foul.
4: Yeah, there was not near the contact that Jalen Brunson made it look like, but I think still enough to get the upgrade.
1: And by trying to sell it, and he takes a ton of charges, he landed, I wouldn't say awkwardly, but as soon as he hit the ground, he kind of reached back toward that lower back.
4: That and the fact that he hit him square in the chest. Jalen Brunson drew 29 charges in the regular season, number one in the league, and they've already

0: called one flagrant on the Knicks against Josh Hart, so you know this is going to be upgraded.
1: Mark Kestisher, PJ Carlissimo, Doris Burke, George Sedano with you. Game three of the NBA Finals. Here's our lead official, Mark Davis, about to crack the microphone.
2: Upon review, it's been determined that there was no unnecessary contact, and none of the criteria of a flagrant foul present themselves, as there is no wind-up with the speed, no impact, and no follow-through. This is a common foul. There's no penalty for two shots.
1: So this crowd disagrees?
3: Respectful disagreement. I did think it was borderline. And Jalen, I will say at the start of the play, he takes his two arms and wraps his arms around Castle's waist. And I wonder if that had an impact. And as you said, Paige, he sold it very hard.
0: No, he did a really good job selling it. But I'll tell you what, the more times I watch the replay, the more times I am surprised that they did not upgrade it. It would have been an easy upgrade. Let's put it that way. I don't think Spurs coaches or fans would have been upset. They would have said, well, that was a little too much contact.
1: But that foul did put San Antonio over the limit, so Brunson will shoot free throws here.
3: And interesting to note, there's been a lot of discussion about would they go to the three-guard lineup. Well, Fox, Harper, and Castle all on the floor together here as we get under 3 minutes.
1: First free throw is good, and that was critical in the game two comeback that eventually fell short.
0: Mitch Johnson yesterday, when we talked to him, he talked about they need to be better in the margins. But one of the margins he was talking about was closing quarters. It's 3 minutes to go. Spurs have essentially dominated this first half. Now the Knicks have climbed back within two. They got a chance to take control of this, which would be very disappointing for the Spurs.
1: PJ knew that free throw was going in by Brunson because it is a two-point game. Well done. 54-52 Spurs, 2:53 clock moving, first half, 2 hour right. Castle's entry pass tipped away and stolen by Cat. Dan and Obi lost it, but Hart picks it up, drives by Castle, and scores it on the lay-in. We are tied.
3: I'll tell you, when Josh Hart gets a step, even half a step, I love that he goes right to the cup. It's never a hesitation.
0: Careless turnover by Steph Castle.
1: Double-figure scoring by Josh Hart. He's got 10. Wimby with it on the perimeter. In a little quiet second quarter. Gives to Fox. De'Aaron drives. Step-back baseline. Jay is good, and the Spurs take the lead right back.
0: Spurs absolutely need De'Aaron Fox to be an offensive weapon to win this game.
1: 56-54 San Antonio. Coming up on 2 minutes to go in the second quarter. Brunson on his horse through the lane. Stops. Outside Hart. Quick pass right side. Ananobi. Wimby closes. Ananobi drives by him and flushes for the tie.
3: We've seen that multiple times. Wemby's got to go out to the corner on a long close. And OG says, I got you right where I want you, and drives him to the cup.
0: OG's 2 for 3 from downtown. They know they better close on him.
1: He's got 17. Tied at 56. Minute 40 to go. Pass to Wimby. Quick spin turn. Missed the layup off the glass, but got the whistle. As John Goble calls the Knicks foul, and Wimby will shoot a pair and try and untie this one. That's two on OG Ananobi.
0: That could be significant. Kind of got his legs tied up with Wimby. Wimby spun to the baseline, and he kind of catches both his legs between the right leg of OG Ananobi. Again, I'm calling that borderline call, given it all the contact that we've seen.
3: What's interesting on the other end on the OG drive is how close Wimby is getting to him on the close. With the 94-inch reach, now I'm not saying short close because of PJ's point, he's too good a shooter, but with that reach, he could close a little more square and a little bit shorter.
0: You're right.
1: His angle was a little off.
0: Close shorter.
1: Missed free throw by Wimby on the second attempt after making the first. 15 in the first half for Wembanyama. 57-56 Spurs.
0: Third miss from the free throw line for the Spurs.
1: Downs takes Castle down to the baseline left. Had doubled momentarily. Passes out. Brunson with it. Nice ball fake on Castle. Still sends it outside hard. Wide open three attempt. Drills another one. How about three triples for Josh Hart?
3: Wow, big time cuts. They are not in his zip code, and Josh is saying, I'm here for it.
1: Knicks lead by two, 59-57, a minute to go in the first half. Castle on the drive, spins aggressively, winds up a shot missed from the right. Knicks clear it and come the other way.

0: Hart to Brunson. Brunson dribbles on the arc. 50 seconds to go. That will pass to OG Anunoby. Corner drive. Sends the pass along. Hart's got it to Brunson. Lefty three pass. Wemby. Yes! Jalen Brunson hits the three. Knicks lead by five.
1: Ball moving. I mean, it's a .3 reaction, and it's the next pass.
0: 37 seconds to go in the half. Knicks with a big close to the first half right now as Fox tries to answer, misses on the baseline, rebounded by Cat.
2: Darren Fox tried to get the 2-for-1, unable to finish. Just what we talked about, though, is happening to the Spurs again.
0: Brunson with it, and about 6 seconds difference. Shot clock and first half clock. Here comes Brunson on the drive against Castle. Stops. Inside pass. Towns waits for Wemby to go by. Wemby falls awkwardly on the whistle and the foul against Towns, and Wemby helped to his feet. 9.6 to go in the half.
2: Really effective finish by the Knicks down the stretch. 6 3-pointers here in the second quarter. OG Anunoby set the tone early. Jalen Brunson really got on track when he came back into the game.
1: Took them a little while to settle into the game, the New York Knicks. You knew it was a matter of time. That run a year ago, Kesty, to the Eastern Conference Finals, the disappointment of losing that, all of that burnishes your ability to play through adversity. They did in the first quarter, and look where they are now.
0: 9.6 seconds to go, first half. Karl Anthony Towns, slow start, but has had a pretty good second quarter. 6 of his 8 points coming here. The Knicks have a 63-57 lead. And now the former Spur, Jeremy Sochan, coming onto the floor here with 9.6 to go. We haven't seen him in these finals. Played his first 3-plus years with San Antonio, came over.
2: Knicks do not have a foul to give, but they are going to pick up full court, I'm sure. Try and make the Spurs work to get it up and get a comfortable look.
0: One more free throw coming for Towns on its way, and good. 64-57 New York. 8 seconds to go in the half. Fox hits half court. Fox pass to Wemby. Wemby ball fake on the three. Drives Towns. 1 second to go. Fades. Fires. Missed it. What an end to the second quarter for the Knicks, who trailed by as many as 12 points here in game three and have the lead by 7 at the break.
1: Consider the stretch where the game turned. Brunson was actually on the sideline. Alvarado and that group did a magnificent job changing the tempo, and then Brunson comes back in, the more settled player. What a finish to that second quarter.
2: Excellent second quarter by the Knicks, particularly down the stretch. Their defense took hold. San Antonio went ice cold from the field, and again, those margins that Mitch Johnson talked about has come back to bite the San Antonio Spurs.
0: Knicks score 42 in the second, hit 6 of 9 threes, and close the quarter on a 10-1 run. Knicks 64, Spurs 57. We're at the half of the garden. Let's go to Jim Baskwell, Corey Alexander in the studio with the AutoZone halftime report.
3: All right, Mark, thanks so much. You might recall end of the second quarter, game 2, 12-4 run for the Knicks to go up 4 at the break here, 8-0 run to go up 7 at halftime. 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Coming up next in the AutoZone Halftime Report, Corey Alexander joins us as we take a look at the first half from Madison Square Garden. 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
5: Jim Pascoe back on the AutoZone Halftime Report. We are at the break of Game 3 of the NBA Finals. Spurs came in having dropped the first two on their home floor, needing to get on the board here tonight. And San Antonio got off to a fast start, fueled by their big man.
6: Wemby took the pass down floor, looked to shoot the three, now drives into Ananobi, off the glass and in, and one. Spurs have been 8 of 10. They lead by 9, and Wembanyama has a free throw coming.
7: Wemby consciously passed on the three-point shot. He was open. He chose not to. He chose to put it on the floor.
5: Yes, let's get joined by Corey Alexander from Madison Square Garden. And Corey, 4 of 4 from the field for Wemby. His team was up 33-22 after one. The average distance of those makes 2 feet. I'd say that's the start you wanted to see from him, right?
8: That's absolutely the start you want to see from Victor Wembanyama, putting the pressure on the Knicks to defend him in the painted area, which is extremely difficult to do.
5: In the meantime, the Knicks got things flowing in the second quarter, fueled by OG and Hart.
6: Ananobi, three to shoot, steps back, takes the three, drills the three, 2-point game.
9: Boy, their ability to hit those late clock threes is impressive.
7: OG Ananobi's got 15 points, and as usual, in a very efficient manner.
6: Here's Dylan Harper on the drive. It is blocked out of bounds, and Ananobi doing it on both ends of the floor.
5: OG Ananobi for the New York Knicks, 17 points, 5 of 6 from the floor. Josh Hart gave him 13 points, 5 of 6 from the floor. How important was that duo, Corey?
8: It was very important. We understand that role players play better on their home floor, but for both those guys to have a combined 30 points in the first half, and more importantly, combined 5 of 7 from beyond a three-point arc, the Knicks are difficult to beat when they've got their wings playing like such.
5: Knicks make a run end of the opening court half.
6: Knicks still haven't led the entire game. Here's Brunson for the lead. He gives it to him, a three-pointer from the right. Knicks 50, Spurs 49. And this sold-out crowd watching a finals game at venerable Madison Square Garden. First time in 27 years. Loving it.
5: We'll call that three and lead your bowl play. The game brought to you by 5-Hour Energy. 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Knicks made up a double-digit deficit again. Corey, end the half on a 10-1 run. Why is this a theme in this series?
8: San Antonio continues to turn the basketball over, not valuing each and every possession, especially as you get in late in halves, and it hurt them in this second quarter throughout this game. A 10-1 run by the Knicks to finish the half.
5: Yeah, and a 7-point deficit for the Spurs here in Game 3. Coming up next in the AutoZone Halftime Report, we'll take a look at the second half keys with Corey. 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
6: Jim Baskel back on the AutoZone Halftime Report with the Knicks lead. The Spurs 64-57 at the break. The 42 points most in a finals quarter since 2021. 23 points without a turnover when Karl Anthony Towns got a front court touch. Back with Corey Alexander. Corey, simple. How do the Spurs win this game?
7: The Spurs have to play with poise. You got to take care of the basketball, not continue to give the Knicks these easy opportunities in transition. Right now, it's only a 9-5 advantage for the Knicks and points off turnovers. However, a 7-point game for the Knicks. So when you consider that, they're giving away points and allowing the Knicks to be able to score easy offense in transition.
6: Both stars, Wemby and Jalen Brunson, each with 15 points halfway through. Coming up next on the AutoZone Halftime Report, the second half from Madison Square Garden. 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
3: Again, the Knicks put up 42 second quarter points, the most in a finals quarter since 2021. It has them up 7. Start of the third quarter from Madison Square Garden with George Sedano, Doris Burke, PJ Carlissimo, and Mark Kestisher.
5: All right, Jim, thank you very much. Yeah, and in 21, that was the Milwaukee Bucks, who were down 2-0, ended up coming back to beat the Phoenix Suns. These are the Knicks, Doris, who have the 2-0 lead coming home. San Antonio had the double-digit lead for a bit, but the Knicks kept working it down and down, and what a flourish down the half.
6: So they settled into the game, and look at the margins we talked about to start the broadcast. 9-0 in fast break, 6-0 in second chance, plus 6 from the three-point line, plus 5 from the free throw line. And for the first time, PJ, San Antonio went to the five-man on Josh Hart. He delivered with 3 of 4 3 points.
7: Yeah, Josh Hart was really good, 5 for 6, but three different Knicks have stepped up. OG Anunoby's been good both quarters. He's got 17, 5 for 6, 2 for 3, 5 for 5. I mean, he's doing a little bit of everything. Jalen Brunson struggled early, bounced back. Second time he came in, he was much more settled. He looked really good. Wemby was kind of the opposite. His numbers are good. He had a very dominant first quarter, not as good in the second. San Antonio's defense just wasn't good. New York Knicks shot 58% for the half, but they were 14 for 19 in the second quarter. That's 74%. They were 6 for 9. They made 6 threes in the second half. Dylan Harper keeps taking threes. He was 0 for 4. The three-point shooting in the first quarter was a big plus for San Antonio. It hurt them in the second quarter.
5: We came on the air about a couple hours ago speaking about how important tonight was for San Antonio. It feels like how this second half starts now is of utmost importance for Mitch Johnson's team.
6: I mean, PJ said it. You know, no teams come back from 3-0 down. Plus your will to fight in game 4 on the road. Obviously, distinctly different. Stan Van Gundy used to talk about that all the time. You go down 3-0 and you're on the road in game 4. It's lights out. They've got to find some composure. Turnovers start to mount. A lot of fouling. The Carter Bryant minutes didn't go well. He might be a little bit too young to play in here, but you've got 24 minutes with your season pretty much on the line.
7: Yeah, they only had one turnover in the last couple of minutes. That was by Steph Castle. They've only got 5 for the game. Bigger part, Knicks have 7. That's led to 9 points. But I'll tell you what, some other Spurs have got to step up. De'Aaron Fox has got to give them more offense. There's no question about that. Wemby needs a very special second half. And I think either Devin Vassell, Julian Champagne, some of the others, Josh Hart, no one expected him to do that. I don't know if he scored in game two, Josh Hart. And now he leads them in the first quarter.
6: Going to start the half with a turnover here, Kess.
5: Yeah, that was Brunson trying to get it to OG.

0: Ananobi. It was a tough pass, kicked it out of bounds, turnover to open up. Yeah, Josh Hart, it was a struggle for him offensively. He had all of 3 points in the finals, 1-for-9 shooting, 0-for-5 from three, and delivered 13 in the first half of game three.
1: Looking at his game two, he had no points. Zero points.
0: Here's Fox to Champagne on the drive. Goes to the left-hand layup. That's how we open up quarter number three here in game three.
2: Brunson had a long way to close. He was sinking into the paint. Champagne attacked.
0: 64-59. Knicks the lead. Third quarter just underway. San Antonio needs a win. It's a virtual must-win as the ball got tapped out of bounds by Wemby. Knicks will keep it. No teams come back down 0-3 in the NBA.
1: Well, we said Julian Champagne's one of the Spurs that needs to get on track. He's been Mr. First Half. That basket there was the first time he scored in the second half of a finals game.
0: Great point. Now the Knicks going to turn it over again. Karl Anthony Towns trying to pass to Brunson. Going down to the baseline. Bad pass. Turnover. Spurs will try to answer. Trailing by five. Steph Castle passes right side Wemby on the arc. Now he drives against Towns. Wards him off once. Goes to the baseline. Towns stays in front. Pass across Champagne. Good look at a three. Hits it. And he's fouled by Brunson. Champagne a chance at a four-point play.
1: Well, the Spurs have solved what you do to start a quarter. There's no question about that. Now they got to figure out how to finish a quarter if they're going to win a game.
2: If you're the New York Knicks, you've had two turnovers. You had a young team, maybe not on the ropes.
1: Oh, they were on the ropes, DB. Yeah. You're right.
0: This might have been a reckless closeout as well. Mark Davis just went to the microphone because Champagne went down and looked like he had a little pain as Jalen Brunson might got underneath his spot on top of the foul.
2: I do think it's going to be a reckless closeout precisely because he's in his landing area and Champagne turns his ankle pretty good. And, you know, listen, you've got to protect the shooter. Champagne basically his right foot steps on the back of Jalen Brunson's leg and turns significantly.
1: But, DB, back to your point that I interrupted you. You were starting to make the point.
2: Yeah.
1: They had the young team. They were on the ropes.
3: Replay has determined that this closeout was reckless, and therefore Brunson will be assessed a flagrant foul, penalty one.
2: So reckless closeout, two turnovers. You want to trifle with a young team that never goes away. You had a chance to punch him right out of the gates here. You didn't do that. So it's all these little 2-3 minute clips. Everybody thinks about the end game score. What are you doing in these moments?
1: Well, they're going to let him back in. San Antonio doesn't need a lot of help because they play regardless of the score. They play the same way. But they're going to let them back in right away a lot more quickly than we might have anticipated here in the third quarter.
2: What is it? 60-something seconds?
0: Yeah,
1: exactly.
2: I can't do math.
0: 66 seconds. And the San Antonio Spurs have the first 5 points of the third quarter. Julian Champagne will shoot the tech. That was on the reckless closeout and the flagrant one on Jalen Brunson. Champagne misses back iron. Grew up across the East River in Brooklyn.
1: Free throw shooting has been a big problem for the Spurs. These two teams are too evenly matched to let points get away from you on the free throw line.
0: Another technical free throw coming for Champagne. That one he hits. 64-63, and it'll be Spurs basketball after the flagrant one. Two shots and possession. Champagne, as PJ pointed out, had not scored in the second half, and well, he's helped spearhead this 6-0 run to start the third for the Spurs. Spurs look to take the lead. Castle's all alone. Left side three-point break. Missed it off the iron. Rebounded by Ananobi. Outlet to Brunson into the front court. Knicks looking for their first points of the second half. Back to the basket against Castle. Cuts under the basket all the way through. Finds Ananobi on top of the arc with 10 to shoot. Back to Jalen Brunson. Right side Hart. Right back to Brunson. Shot clock at 5. On the perimeter. Hassled by Champagne. Crosses to the right. Gets inside. Leaner on its way as a miss. Brunson got his own miss. Turns and scores.
2: Great job sticking near the rim. And Josh Hart sticking his nose into the action creates enough of a miscue for the San Antonio Spurs.
0: 17 points for Brunson. 3-point lead. Here's a 3-pointer missed by San Antonio, and Champagne rebounded by the Knicks. Hart rides into the front court. Passes to Ananobi, who strides into the lane. Nobody's there. Goes up and flushes. Easy two.
2: Too easy. That's a breakdown defensively. I mean, OG going to the cup. Somebody got to step in.

0: 68-63 Knicks, 9:39 to play in the third. Fox off the bounce, in the lane, got up in the air, got hit. Continuation shot, no good. De'Aaron Fox, slight limp as he heads to the free throw line.
1: Second chance points continue to be a strength of the Knicks and a major issue for San Antonio. 8-0 second chance points.
0: This will be De'Aaron Fox at the free throw line. You guys talked about Fox needing to step up. Just 2 for 6 in the first half with 4 points, and he hits the first of 2 free throws.
2: And I like that move for this reason, Cass. He got downhill, and he could have pitched to the strong side corner shooter. But maybe trying to get himself going, draw some contact, now sees it go through the basket.
0: Well, two of them to go through as the Spurs trail by 3. 68-65 Knicks, 9:30 on the clock, third quarter. Brunson against Castle. Castle in front of him every time Brunson turns. Went left, tried to go right. Now turns, and Champagne switching defense has him to the three-point line. Brunson, left-hand, crafty dribble. Gets through, has 3 defenders in his way. Bounce pass for Carl Anthony Towns. Couldn't get it, and it's a turnover. The other way, Wemby hits Vassell. Throws it toward the rim as he's fouled. That will be 2 free throws for the San Antonio Spurs.
1: Borderline take foul there by Josh Hart, but I think a good play. I don't think they're going to call it a transition take, but both of these teams struggle so much against the other team's half-court defense that when they get a turnover or a defensive rebound, they cannot wait to run down the floor.
0: This will be Devin Vassell at the free throw line for the Spurs. And his first one is good. 7 points for Vassell. A chance to draw San Antonio within one. Crowd quieting down momentarily. Thunder sticks. Activated to the left behind the glass as Vassell looks and connects on the second free throw. It was the Knicks by 7 at halftime. Their lead is 1 as they bring it up with 9 minutes to go in the third. Mikal Bridges has Castle all over him. Stopped his dribble. Now goes to Anunoby on the left. OG will step back. Wemby comes out to defend. Pass to Hart. Shot clock at 6. Now to Brunson. And a whistle and a foul on the other end is going to go against, I believe, Wembanyama, as OG Anunoby ended up on the deck. That will be a foul on Wemby.
2: And Wemby's trying to get the back bench to look at it. He feels like he was pulled down. But they're not going for it. Looks like the Knicks are going to inbound this.
0: Second foul on Wemby. 8:50 to go in the third. Left sideline inbounds comes into Anunoby. Cleared out left side. Off the bounce. Wembanyama coming over to help double team. Cuts him off. On top, Brunson with 5. Brunson bounce pass to Bridges. Turn. Sends it over to Hart. His 3 off target. It ricochets off the rim and the Spurs have it. Fox into the front court. Fox with a left-hand turn against Hart. Fox deep. Got knocked around by Cat and a whistle late against the Knicks, bailing out San Antonio.
2: Wow. But what is this foul going to be on the board?
1: I think they're going to call it out of bounds.
2: Mikal maybe stepping on the end line as he's making contact with the ball.
0: That's the second time we've seen Fox a little bit gimpy out of play. Inbound Spurs. Champagne has it at the top. Now Castle on the left. Drives into Hart. Finds Fox. Left corner 3. Off the mark. 2 Knicks there. And Hart takes it away from his longtime teammate Jalen Brunson.
1: Knicks shot the 3. San Antonio shot the 3 so well in the first, but not now.
0: Brunson leaning in. Twisting, gets fouled, and the ball goes in. Somehow that ball made its way to the rim, and down it goes, a chance for 3 for Jalen Brunson.
2: So his name's on the back of the jersey. Because of the contact, it looks like he shoots it with 3/4 of his body turned with his back to the basket. Incredible that he gets it off without coming down. That is a sick shot.
0: And that's what talent evaluators couldn't see when he was coming out of Villanova. All of us. I mean, his balance, his craftiness, 3-point play, Brunson.
1: You wouldn't try that shot in horse.
2: Right.
1: Not only did he try it, he made it, and he was fouled.
0: 20 points for Jalen Brunson. Knicks restore a 4-point lead. Wemby, right of the circle, lifts and connects on a 16-footer.
1: When he squares up and takes his time, it looks like he's virtually automatic, although truth be told, he had a really good look at the end of game 2.

0: going to say, game two, I thought he had that look. Now, De'Aaron Fox, another whistle and a foul against him guarding Karl Anthony Towns off the top. That's three on Fox.
1: Karl tried to make a rip-through move, okay? And the matchups here with Karl at the top of the key, you got to get close enough on the rip-through. He just reaches over.
2: I don't know whether the players have not adjusted or the referees are calling it tighter, Kesty. We got three team fouls on both teams, and there's 7:43 to go here. Hopefully they'll both adjust, they being the players and the officials. We don't need this many stoppages.
0: Side out of bounds, Knicks have it, Brunson with it, coming across the top. Jumping out at him, Keldon Johnson defending just onto the floor. Brunson gets by him, puts up a tough shot, and missed it. Wemby secures the rebound. Ahead to Dylan Harper, rushing into the front court. Pass to Vassell. His three is good, and the Spurs have taken the lead. 72-71 San Antonio. Vassell got in the passing lanes and nearly picked off a left side pass from Hart. Tipped it out of bounds.
1: Numbered break the last time. Three on one. OG, the lone man back, tries to make that three a tough shot, but just he had so much distance to cover.
2: Devin Vassell has not missed. He's 3 for 3 from downtown.
0: San Antonio has outscored the Knicks 15-7. To start this third quarter, they've retaken the lead, down 2-0 on the road. Inbound OG against Vassell. Ananobi penetrates the arc, hops back, deep two. Yes for OG Ananobi.
1: Man, how tough has that guy been? A little crossover pull.
0: 7 of 8 from the field, 21 for Ananobi. Knicks take the lead back by one. Spinning in the post, Keldon Johnson whistle. And two free throws coming. As he couldn't get his shot to go, the sixth man of the year will shoot a pair. Jalen Brunson picks up the personal. That is his third.
2: The team's fourth, Cast. You said two free throws coming. There's a lot more free throws around the corner coming.
0: 7 minutes exactly to go here in this third quarter. This is how this series has been, right? Both teams have had double-digit leads each way. We've had back and forth. We go as Johnson misses on the first free throw. And unfortunately for San Antonio, that's been a storyline too, PJ, with the missed free throws.
2: That's a storyline. It bit them in game two, and they are digging themselves a hole right now. New York Knicks don't need any help. You can't miss free throws against them.
0: Fifth missed free throw tonight. Make it six. Keldon Johnson misses both. Knicks hold on to the lead. 73-72. 6:55 on the clock as Brunson works the half-court offense. Holding at the half-court line against Castle. Now the switching defense has Vassell, but they're virtually the same. Long and shifty. In the corner, Hart. His three is good. How about Josh Hart in game three?
1: Wemby wants to sink into the paint, knowing he can try to close on Hart. He's killing them.
0: Fourth three-pointer tonight. Castle on the drive. A little D-cell step. Missed the layup. Knicks have it, leading by four.
2: They crossed the basket and just missed it on the left side.
0: 6:23 to go, and another turnover. This time, Brunson trying to fire a pass on top to Ananobi. That'll bring us to a timeout. Josh Hart was 0-for-5 in the NBA Finals through two games. PJ's 4-for-6 tonight so far for the Knicks in the lead.
2: He was unbelievable in game one. He set a record, led both teams in rebounds, assists, and steals. He doesn't score in game two. This looks like, what was it, game two of the Eastern Conference
0: Indeed.
2: Finals when he lit up the Cavaliers.
0: Knicks 76, Spurs 72, 6:21 to go. We're in the third quarter of game three. 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
2: From Madison Square Garden in New York, Knicks 76, Spurs 72, 6:21 to go. We're in the third quarter of Game 3. Mark Kestisher, PJ Carlissimo, Doris Burke, George Sedano, our entire ESPN radio crew. The Spurs down 0-2 in any series, first time since 2018. And PJ, let's take it back to your keys before the game even started. Spurs three-point shooting and free throw shooting, it's coming to bear.
3: What? The Knicks lead the playoffs in both categories. They're shooting 47% from three and 87% from the free throw line. Spurs are hanging in. They're shooting 40% from three, but it's not enough. And they're shooting 63% from the three-point line, or from the free throw line. They're going to lose the game again on the free throw line.
4: And the Knicks, 11 turnovers, giving up 17 points off. Imagine the Knicks lead if they were less careless with the basketball.
2: 11 turnovers, and it is counted for 17 points.
3: Couldn't be more sloppy than they've been. I mean, very lackluster start by the Knicks to the second half, but this is the group that got them going again. When they went to the bench in the first half, the bench group got them going.
2: Here's a lob over the top. Wemby made the catch in traffic. The tip in goes. I think that was Dylan Harper who ended up scoring the bucket.
4: Yeah, the pass a little behind him because the Knicks were crowding Wemby.
3: Because they're bodying him. They're not letting him just stand there and jump up in the air. Really good defense. They got away with it because of Dylan Harper.
2: Knicks lead by two, 76-74. Brunson coming across the left, pulls from 18, missed the shot, rebounded by the Spurs. Down two with 5:45 to go in the third, looking to make a run. They go to Wemby. Jump pass from three to Keldon Johnson, waits patiently and puts it in for the tie.
4: Really good job by Wemby. He could have easily taken the shot. He had clearance with his release point, but the easier shot to Keldon.
3: He's up in the air. He sees the teammate and makes the pass.
2: 76-76. Knicks with it. Hart at the right elbow back to Brunson. 5:20 to go in the third. Brunson against Castle. Cutoff out to Hart. Josh Hart having himself a gain, hops back to the left, shoots, no good this time, and Wemby has the rebound for the Spurs. That is rebound number six for Victor Wembanyama. San Antonio, chance for the lead, and Wemby's going to try a three, and he's going to hit. 79-76 Spurs.
4: And that time he just walks into it. Mitchell is playing off him a little bit. He's got plenty of time to rise and fire.
2: Brunson looking to answer. A three is a miss, but a long rebound tapped out by Shamet to Ananobi. Drifts back, takes a three, missed it from the left. Mitchell Robinson, weak side rebound. Another opportunity for New York. Now Brunson's going to drive, bumped by Castle, turns, puts a shot there. It's tipped in by Mitchell Robinson.
3: More second chance points, actually third chance points for the Knicks.
2: Who are down one, and now before the shot, they'll wave off that basket from Dylan Harper, who was fouled before the gather. And over the limit are the Knicks. Five team fouls, free throws coming for Harper.
3: That easily could have been an and one, but I'll tell you what, I'm preaching that San Antonio can't win when they get outshot from the three-point line and outshot from the free throw line. Nor can they win when they keep giving up second chance points. The Knicks have owned that category.
2: Four fouls on Jalen Brunson at the 4:29 mark to go here in the third.
3: That's big because Jalen Brunson has come alive. And I'll tell you what, virtually everyone, there's a lot of switching going on by both of these teams, but virtually every one of Jalen Brunson's baskets against Stephon Castle have been physically earned by JB.
2: Dylan Harper's first free throw, PJ, barely got there to the rim and fell forward.
4: Clarkson and Alvarado coming in the game. Jalen Brunson, obviously, with the four fouls, takes a seat, as does Josh Hart. Now, remember, this is the unit that had some success in turning how the game felt in the first half.
3: Absolutely turned it.
2: San Antonio had a

0: Chamet. Chamet defended by Vassell. He's about 15 feet beyond the stripe. Now drives, got a whistle and a foul called. And now Chamet, a little chest bump with Vassell, who gets called to the foul.
1: Both guys clapping, neither giving an inch.
2: Little chirping.
1: Yeah, little chirping. Love the physicality, both ends. Chamet going to have a conversation with Mark Davis.
0: That is the fourth team foul against the Spurs. This will be side out of bounds for New York.
2: Comes Cat.
0: I thought when they brought in Cat with this unit and yes. Mitchell Robinson out, that completed this five-man unit for the Knicks.
1: You need the floor spacing that Cat provides and the offensive threat that he provides.
2: Well, his eyes get big when he sees Luke Kornet, too. He just goes right at Luke Kornet every time.
0: Kornet and Cat set up in the high post, getting to inbound. It's Alvarado to Karl Anthony Towns. 12 to shoot, 4:10 to go in the third. Back to Alvarado, takes two defenders with him. Now drives into the lane. Bouncer goes through the legs of Clarkson, recovers, shot clock at three. Clarkson turns into the lane, forces it up, missed the shot, chased down his own miss, and puts it in.
2: Second chance points.
0: 81-80, Knicks back within one. Here's Fox driving to the top of the arc. Left side, Vassell, 3:47 to go in the third. Fox to the right side, Johnson, tries to drive the baseline, cut off by Shamit. Back Shamit down, whistle and a foul on Shamit. And they are over the limit, more free throws for the Spurs.
1: So first of all, Shamit takes a very square approach and cuts off the drive and makes Keldon play through his chest. But that's exactly Keldon's game. It's what he wants to do.
0: Free throw attempts, 11 and 12 in the quarter for the Spurs. And Keldon Johnson, PJ, missed a couple earlier.
2: Yeah, he did, Kess, and didn't look good missing them either.
0: First one from Johnson. That would look much better. All net. San Antonio with a two-point lead. One more free throw to come.
2: 3:40 still to go in this quarter. Both teams now in the bonus, and neither of these teams are going to back off defensively. So there's going to be some bumping and some free throws.
1: Well, this feels a little like the moment where you were calling for the Spurs to close the quarter. They had, you know, gained some momentum. Another missed free throw.
0: Keldon Johnson splits the pair. 12 free throw attempts in the quarter for San Antonio. Just one for the Knicks here in this third. 82-80, and a whistle off the ball. I think they're going to get Luke Kornet.
2: Wow.
1: So
0: he was
1: bonus.
0: Off ball with Carlin. Or did they get Keldon Johnson?
2: I thought he put up two fingers, although we're so high, Kesty, I can't see.
0: It was on Keldon Johnson. Yeah. That will be his second.
1: Bonus, though, for the Knicks now. Yeah. OG gets a couple of free throws.
0: 82-80, Spurs, 3:31 on the clock. Ananobi had himself a terrific first half, and that free throw gives him 22 points so far here in game three.
1: And he couldn't be any more efficient, Casty. 7 for 9 from the floor, 2 for 4 from three, and 6 for 6 from the foul line.
2: 4 boards, an assist, and a block shot. Other than that, just a run-of-the-mill game.
1: Yeah.
0: Missed the second free throw. Dylan Harper has the rebound. Spurs keep the lead, 82-81. Chana defense here at the Garden with 3:20 to go. Here's Dylan Harper driving on Karl Anthony Towns. Got deep, flipped it up, and scored against the veteran big man.
2: He scored against him. He scored right in his mug. He just turned, shot the ball, almost reached his hand next to his ear to finish the shot.
0: He's got 12. Cat drives on Fox, puts it up, missed it, tapped in the air. Kornet comes away with it for the Spurs, who lead by 3 with 3 minutes to go, third quarter. Keldon Johnson drives into traffic. Cat gets there, takes it away from him, blocked the shot, and then picked up the loose ball. Up ahead they go, Alvarado into the lane, flips it up off balance, no good, rebound Harper.
2: It's Johnson telling him to keep running. Keldon Johnson's the one that's got to settle down.
0: Dylan Harper starts from the right, now drives Ananobi down low, short jumper, off the heel, missed. Kornet got the offensive rebound and got yanked to the floor. Hit the back of his head on his way down, apparently, in a foul against the Knicks.
2: Shamit's raising his hand. Does Karl Anthony Towns have a couple of fouls? Because he's raising his hand like, call it on me.
0: Towns
2: call it on
0: does
2: Cat.
0: Have two and still has two. Shamit picks up his third. That'll bring us to a timeout here at Madison Square Garden. Much to be decided in Game 3. Spurs 84, Knicks 81 with 2:33 left in the third quarter. 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
7: 2:33 to go. We're in the third quarter of Game 3. The San Antonio Spurs lost the first two at home and right now on the road have an 84-81 lead over the Knicks for Madison Square Garden. Mark Kestisher, PJ Carlissimo, Doris Burke, George Sedano, and an array of stars. You can hear a big hand for Eli Manning being shown on the big screen right now, the former Giants quarterback. And of the big professional sports teams, the Giants Super Bowl win in 2012, the last of the New York championships. Let's go downstairs to George Sedano.
8: Guys, both Mitch Johnson and Sean Sweeney of the Spurs and their coaching staff telling the guys they love the confidence they're playing with defensively. But to PJ's point, they were emphasizing we got to do a better job of rebounding to eliminate the second chance points.
7: And Doris, those points off turnovers continuing to haunt the Knicks.
9: I thought they came out with some casual passes early. In this third quarter alone, the Spurs have 10 points off Knicks turnovers.
10: The Knicks have been sloppy. Some of them caused by, you know, nice overplays. There was three or four where they just turned the ball over with careless passes. It's one thing to give it up against really good pressure. It's another thing when you're making unforced errors. And I thought a number, DB, of the Knicks' turnovers have been unforced.
9: Especially out of the gates. I thought they gave up that lead too quick with a little bit too casual play. Enormous 2:33. Who closes the quarter better?
10: Amen.
7: Cornette hits two free throws for San Antonio. That doubles his point total from the first two games of the finals. 86-81 San Antonio. 2.5 minutes to go in the third.
10: San Antonio 2014 lead in bench points. Kesty for a change.
7: Carl Anthony Towns gets Cornette off his feet. Now hops back. Sends it to the corner. Here's the drive by Jose Alvarado. Opposite corner, Shamit. His three is through the net. Two-point game. Spurs still lead.
10: You knew that was going to happen eventually. Landry Shamit knocks it down.
7: It was 0 for 3 from deep before that make. 2 minutes to go here in the third. Steph Castle on the three-point line gives it up, gets it back. Now drives to the top of the post, sends it out left side. Harper on top, Champagne straight on three, and straight through the well by Julian Champagne.
9: That play started, though, with a great screen set for Castle to get that offense humming a little bit.
7: Spurs have four in double figures now. Five-point lead, 98 seconds to go in the third. Jordan Clarkson from the left against Cornette, takes the big man inside, flips it up front rim, falls off. Karl-Anthony Towns, offensive rebound, and puts it in.
9: That's second chance points Pete just talking about.
10: 14-4, New York.

0: Knicks within three, 89-86. Spurs with it, 118 to go in the third. Back to Champagne. Topside three off the rim twice. No good. Rebound corralled by the Knicks. Alvarado sends it out to Shamet. We're about to cross the 1 minute mark to go here in the third quarter. Towns on the left. Towns double team. Towns harassed. Now ducks under. Castle and Cornette all around him. Finds Clarkson free throw line. Four to shoot. Clarkson harassed. Backs up. Takes a three and makes one. Huge triple for Jordan Clarkson.
1: Late clock three under duress again for the Knicks.
2: Terrible offensive possession. All's well that ends well.
0: Ties the game at 89. 38 seconds to go in the third. Dylan Harper from the right. Step back three. Answers. San Antonio back in front.
2: Dylan finally makes a three, and it's a two for one on top of that.
1: That young man, boy, he is steady.
0: 13 points for Harper. 92-89 San Antonio. About 9 seconds difference. Shot clock and third quarter clock. 10 to shoot. Mikal Bridges drives. Squares free throw line. Jumper swishes. Knicks within one. 92-91. Last shot belongs to the Spurs if they want it. 9 seconds to go. Harper deliberately gets it into the front court. Now gets a high pick from Cornette. Drifts to his right. Shoots the three. No good. Tipped, rebound loose. Knicks have it. Quarter ends. And we go to the fourth with San Antonio leading by one.
2: They finished the both teams finished the quarter well, but I'm jumping on the rookie. Dylan Harper, a pull-up three, is not what they needed to finish this quarter.
0: We go to the fourth in New York. Spurs 92, Knicks 91. 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
0: Fourth quarter time, game three of the NBA Finals. Spurs down 2-0 to the Knicks, but lead New York 92-91 as we hit the fourth quarter. Mark Hestischer, PJ Carlissimo, Doris Burke, George Sedano, thank you for listening wherever you may be on this Monday night. A game at the Garden, a finals game for the first time in 27 years. It has lived up to it so far. We've still got at least 12 minutes to go.
2: Yeah, the Spurs, big third quarter, 5 for 10 from the three-point line, 10 for 14, 14 free throw attempts, but only at 71%. It's not good enough. They're right there again. They've been there in every game. It doesn't seem it, but they've been right there. Again, fourth

0: quarter has belonged to New York last couple minutes each night.
1: The good and the bad for the Knicks, they really hit the offensive glass, got 8 points in that third quarter off of that, but they also had the four turnovers and cost themselves 10 points by the Spurs.
0: Yeah,
1: who has the cleaner quarter here?
0: San Antonio, one turnover in the third quarter.
2: Young Spurs will have possession as we open up the fourth quarter, heading from our right to left, De'Aaron Fox at the point.
0: Wemby and Karl Anthony Towns bear hugging each other.
2: Castle has it. Wemby comes up to set a screen. Castle floats it toward the rim. Wemby got held and a whistle in the lane. Going to go on Cat, I believe, and that would be his third personal foul.
0: Well, it was a pick and roll, and Wemby tried to get to the basket, and Karl Anthony held on to him. Again, Kesty, these two teams are impossible to officiate. They are both so physical defensively, and they do such a good job. It starts with the body. Sometimes they do reach in.
2: Inbound to Castle, had it poked away. Fox comes up with it, shoots a three, missed it. A rebounding foul, and it's going to go against New York. That was Keldon Johnson who had position inside.
1: Yeah, Mikal Bridges, weak side blast, trying to deal with the physicality. This is Keldon's specialty, right? Like,
0: yep.
1: Just mixing it up in the paint, trying to create possessions.
2: Tough game for Mikal Bridges, who got ticketed with his third foul. Another lob for Wemby. Grabs and flushes on the 30-foot pass from Steph Castle.
1: This is exactly how they built the lead in the first quarter, getting him at the restricted area.
2: 94-91, Spurs. Three-pointer missed by Hart. Weak side offensive rebound, Shamet. Reloads. Hart, who comes around the other side. That's Jose Alvarado, who missed that shot and had it from that side. Now to Mikal Bridges. Drives down to the baseline right. Had it poked away and out of bounds by De'Aaron Fox.
1: 3 seconds on the shot clock, so wherever this is entered, you've got minimal time to get a good look.
0: But another possession, Landry Shamet comes up with the offensive rebound. Possessions keep mounting up for the Knicks.
2: 3-point game, San Antonio the lead. We're just 53 seconds into the fourth quarter. Bridges looking, as Doris pointed out, three to shoot when they get it in. Into Clarkson, turns, contested shot, missed, never got to the rim. Clarkson tried to draw the foul, none given. Down floor, Wemby to the baseline. Fox, who circles in, shot and runs into Clarkson. Foul on the Knicks with 10:56 to go here in this fourth quarter. It's going to be on Alvarado, his first, and Fox is going to shoot a pair.
0: Mike Brown's looking at the big screen. He's not looking at his assistants in the second row. I do not think we're going to see a challenge.
1: Be interesting to see how long Jalen Brunson sits here. Minute 4 seconds have elapsed. He remains on the sideline.
2: Jalen Brunson has 20 fourth quarter points so far in the NBA Finals. 13 big ones in game one in the comeback win. De'Aaron Fox right here will shoot the free throws early in this fourth quarter. Third team foul against the Knicks, and we're only 64 seconds into the fourth.
1: And you don't want to have this go to, you know, 6, 7, 8, 9, 10-point lead if you're the Knicks. You got to, this is a big trip up the floor here.
0: Maybe that's what I was going to say. That's the answer to your how long Jalen Brunson's going to be on the bench. How long this score stays close.
2: Fox hit both. 5-point lead, San Antonio. Alvarado gets it to Clarkson. Behind the back dribble, but he lost it. Fox takes it away. Fox against Clarkson. Tried to hit the trailing Johnson. Tipped by Bridges out of bounds as Alvarado went diving into Celebrity Row. And I think he ran into the former mayor, Bloomberg, down on the baseline there. And I think he's all right.
0: I'll tell you what, that was a fast break gone astray right there. San Antonio's lucky they came up with it. De'Aaron Fox did a 360 in the middle of the lane. He thought he had Keldon Johnson, but good hustle back by the Knicks almost created the turnover.
1: Bloomberg took a shot.
2: I was going to say he took
1: like
2: the shot.
1: Like he was hit by Lawrence Taylor.
2: It's not often like you just see a face in the crowd and you automatically know their name, but
0: you think they'll look,
2: anybody in that front row.
0: You think they'll look at it and maybe upgrade the hit?
2: Spike Lee says it's good to touch the wood unless you got an NBA player barreling at you. Here's Wemby, free throw line, pass behind him, tapped out of bounds. He had nowhere to go, got fortunate Shamet.
0: Yeah, he got very fortunate. Shamet tried to intercept it. If Shamet hadn't touched it, it was going directly out of bounds. Spurs have almost turned the ball over twice this possession.
2: 12 to shoot on the inbound to Wemby at half court against Towns, who backs off. Wemby gets to the three-point line. Towns re-engages.

0: Wemby had Towns closing out nicely. Pass to Fox. His three, no good. Rebound, Castle. Offensive board. One on three, and it poked away. And the Knicks come away with it. That was Josh Hart who was able to take that one away.
1: Good defensive possession by the Knicks. Steph Castle has not scored in the second half.
0: 96-91, Spurs still up five. 10 minutes to go. Bridges from the right wing on top of the arc, shaded by Keldon Johnson. Crosses to the right, drives, pass to Shamet in the corner. Fade away, tough three, never got to the rim, and San Antonio comes away with it. Pass up at half court, Keldon Johnson to Fox in the paint. Outside Wemby, thought about stepping into a three against the much smaller Alvarado. Gives it up to Castle. His three on its way. Another miss by Steph Castle.
2: Wow. Cat gave him a cushion because he was anticipating the drive.
0: Pass in the corner. Open Shamet. His three is a miss. Flying in Hart. Couldn't grab it. Loose in the corner. Fox with a save and a tough pass along the baseline. Out to Keldon Johnson. 5 points Spurs lead. Pass to Wemby off balance and knocked down to the ground as he tried to make the catch. And that is four team fouls on the Knicks. And we're not even 3 minutes into this fourth quarter.
1: Wow. I don't care how much the Spurs are struggling from the free throw line. If they start marching to that line now, it's going to be a tough quarter for the New York Knicks.
2: Here comes Jalen Brunson. Yep, and Mitch Robinson going to check back in. Jose Alvarado going to dap up Jalen Brunson.
0: 9:18 to go here in this fourth quarter. Brunson is in. Knicks have yet to score here in this fourth quarter. San Antonio only has 4 points on the board, but it's 96-91 Spurs. On the inbound to Dylan Harper. Harper left side pass, Champagne. Drives, floats, shot short, rebound New York. This will be Bridges into the front court. Knicks down five. Dribbles against Castle. Mitch Robinson setting a screen. Now going to the right side. Bridges lifts. His shot not there tonight. Rebounded by Harper.
1: San Antonio is not taking advantage of the Knicks' struggles right now.
0: Harper against Shamet. Free throw line to the left corner. Champagne waits for traffic to clear. Great find underneath on a pass to Keldon Johnson, who scores to put the Spurs up seven.
2: Great read. Champagne short-armed the last time he drove the closeout. Now makes the nice next pass.
0: Brunson dribbling, two-man game with Robinson, keeps it on the dribble, now ducks in on the seal, missed the layup, Robinson though there to tip it in.
2: Well, that felt like a big bucket for New York.
1: It certainly was, and once again, it was the second chance points by the Knicks.
0: 98-93 Spurs, Wemby from the left, on top Castle, quick pass to Harper, his three no good, too long, and a rebounding foul against the Knicks. Loose ball foul New York with 8:10 to go on Mitchell Robinson.
2: Now they're getting a lot of these whistles, San Antonio, in this quarter here.
1: They certainly are, and Dylan Harper's slapping himself on the hips. I mean, he's been struggling from the three the entire series. I just think that the young guy has got to show a little bit better shot discipline.
0: It was actually Mikal Bridges who was behind the player who got called for the foul, got underneath him, and that's now four on Bridges. Wemby goes to the line. Victor Wembanyama, 24 points working, make it 25 as he hits the first of two.
2: So here comes Deuce McBride for Shamet. And OG Anunoby looking over at Mike Brown like, who am I replacing? He's going to check in for Bridges.
0: Victor Wembanyama, one more free throw to come. 8:10, an eternity on the clock as the San Antonio Spurs down 2-0 after losing a couple of tight ones. They had the lead, 2 minutes to go in each. Could not close, and with that free throw from Wemby, it's a 7-point Spurs lead.
1: Zero team fouls so far by San Antonio.
0: And a quick foul as Brunson. There's one, PJ. Brunson coming across the top. Steph Castle, a little touch foul there.
2: You hear the crowd reacting that there's finally one going against San Antonio.
1: Absolutely.
0: PJ, your lifelong New Yorker, that's a Bronx cheer?
1: Yes, it is.
0: Of that borough?
1: We're in Manhattan, but that was a Bronx cheer.
0: All five boroughs, all of the tri-state area, Knicks fans all across the country and the world dialed in here. Here's Brunson. Pass to Hart. Corner three. No good off the rim, and Johnson has it for San Antonio. Spurs 100, Knicks 93, 7:50 to go in game three.

0: Wemby's going to pull from three, hits it, and he's fouled. Mitchell Robinson got in his landing zone as well. Wemby on the deck and a chance at a four-point play.
1: He's sort of laughing because he falls on his backside. He's in a little bit of pain. This is why you train with the Shaolin monks in the summertime. Put yourself through some physical, grueling challenges.
0: The Knicks apparently are going to challenge here, PJ.
1: Because he got pushed into it. Keldon Johnson, I think, maybe uses his left arm to push Mitchell Robinson into the shooter.
2: New York has called a timeout to initiate the coach's challenge on a foul assessed Robinson.
0: Mark Davis, our lead official.
3: This could be big just one. As big a call as, remember when Mike Brown challenged and OG Anunoby was fouled?
0: Right.
3: In the left corner in San Antonio. Mitchell Robinson either saw, I don't know why he would be trying to sell that. I'm surprised. Keldon Johnson's strong. I can't believe, I'm not so sure. Looking at that angle, I'm not so sure it was.
0: We'll find out on the other side right now. San Antonio, the points are on the board. 10-point lead pending. 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
2: Successful challenge by the New York Knicks. It was ruled Keldon Johnson pushed Mitchell Robinson. And so it's an offensive foul. The three-pointer is wiped out. No three for Wemby. Spurs lead goes back to 7-100-93 over the Knicks with 7:46 to go. Downstairs to George Sedano.
3: Guys, and on the Spurs bench, Mitch Johnson telling his team, hey, let's not worry about the offensive end. We're good over there. We got to focus on defense. We got to make sure we get those rebounds.
2: Mark Kestisher, P.J. Carlissimo, Doris Burke, George Sedano with you from Madison Square Garden. Another big, successful Knicks challenge, coaches challenge here in the finals. Brunson coming across the top. Now he's going to drive inside the arc. Euros his way to the lane and lays it in. Fourth quarter, Brunson time, and Mitch Johnson says, no, no, no, we're going right to break. Another timeout.
4: Yeah, they basically had a break before, but he knows he's got to settle his team down. San Antonio has missed an opportunity. Now, to be fair, both teams have struggled. The Knicks started out 1-for-8. San Antonio 2-for-8. They had a chance to really put some distance between them and the Knicks, and they did not do it.
2: And the Knicks now are only down 5. Timeout at the Garden, 7:31 to go. San Antonio 100, New York 95, and this is the 2026 NBA Finals on ESPN Radio and the ESPN app presented by Gusto.
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12: Challenge.
2: Mark Kestisher, P.J. Carlissimo, Doris Burke, George Sedano, our entire ESPN radio crew. As it looked like San Antonio on that Wemby 3 had a 10-point lead. It was taken away on a coach's challenge, and the Knicks struggling to shoot here in this fourth quarter.
12: Jordan Brink gets a raise after this series because of the challenges, but yeah, 3-for-10 from 3, and Landry Shamet, who's been like 67%, he's 1-for-6, P.J. He's had a couple of open looks, actually quite a few.
4: Yeah, he's had really good looks, and Jordan Brink, you're talking about, he's a back row Knick assistant coach who's in charge of the challenges, and he is just

0: had a monster challenge in this game.
1: With their weight in gold. San Antonio out of the timeout. Box clean, look for three as a miss. Long rebound. Wemby couldn't get it. Off his fingertips and out of bounds. Knick basketball.
2: They're going to review this right away. You know, I think they're going for the proximate foul, or they believe, because Wemby started twirling his finger. So it'd be interesting, do they win this challenge?
1: The Knicks are at a successful challenge. I think they're looking at that proximate foul. You're right. Carl Towns had reached back and had locked the shoulder.
3: San Antonio's calling a timeout to challenge the out-of-bounds decision that was awarded to New York.
1: That's our lead official, Mark Davis, and the assistant coaches, Doris, have gotten so good. Everyone gets very well at figuring out, I don't want to say unintended consequences, because you want to challenge out-of-bounds plays, but now it is who has the good eye to see what may have been a foul that was as a result of it.
2: There's enormous pressure on these guys. You have like a split second in this instance. That play happens so fast. And if they don't get that challenge in right away, now you got to trust Wemby, because he right away starts twirling his finger, but just tremendous job.
1: 7:12 on the clock. The ball did go off of Wemby, but it looked pretty clear from a number of angles that we saw that Karl Anthony Towns reached back with the right hand, got underneath the top of the arm and the shoulder and grabbed. And we'll see if the officials, also Scott Foster, is back at the replay center just across the river in Secaucus, New Jersey, helping out get all these angles.
0: Mark Davis, who's reffing this game. Mark Davis is number two in playoff games ref to Scott Foster. He's number two in finals games ref to Scott Foster.
3: The replay official has determined an approximate foul to the out-of-bounds decision as Towns grabs Wemby's arm. Therefore, this is a loose ball foul. Wembanyama will shoot penalty for two free throws.
1: Fourth foul on Cat, and result, two free throws coming for Victor Wembanyama. 26 points, 7 rebounds, 5 assists for Wembanyama so far tonight, and a chance to extend this 5-point San Antonio lead. You want to talk about a test for a young team.
2: Oh, my
1: Madison
2: goodness.
1: Square Garden, yeah. Down 0-2 with a 5-point lead and 7 minutes to go.
2: Tell you what, you got 7-12, and the way they have comported themselves all night, have they had some tough stretches? You bet. They've not defensive rebounded again, but boy, they hang tough every single night.
0: Even if it's 3-0 at the end of tonight, the Knicks will be the first to tell you this is some competitive team they are lining up against.
1: Wemby's first free throw is good. We talk about Jalen Brunson's fourth quarter points. Coming into this game, Wemby had 21 fourth quarter points in the series, and you could add 8 more so far here early in this fourth quarter.
2: And they started the half very much the way they started the first half, which was getting him at the rim. Much better job not missing Wemby at the cup.
1: Two free throws good. Victor Wembanyama has 28 points, 9 in the fourth quarter. San Antonio leads by 7. 102-95, coming up on 7 minutes to go. Dylan Harper defending Jalen Brunson on 10 feet past the half-court stripe. Shot clock at 12. Clock goes under 7 minutes to go in game 3. Now making his move. Staying in front is Harper of Brunson. Switching defense. Pass to OG. Gets to the free throw line. Fades. Jumper. Rattles home for OG Anunoby.
0: OG Anunoby has been the man for the Knicks tonight.
1: 24 for OG. Knicks once again within 5. 6:35 to go. Fox dribbles to his left. Brunson will defend. Fox now crosses to his left, gets through the double, and lays it in with a burst of speed.
2: He had a split defender. He hits him with an inside-out dribble. That got that interior defender leaning.
1: Fox has 10. All the San Antonio starters are in double figures. 7-point spread. San Antonio leads. Brunson, dribble handoff, turning, shooting a three-pointer. Deuce McBride misses. Harper has the rebound. And into transition, 1-on-2. Turns his back to the basket on the left. Had it blocked by Anunoby.
0: Of course.
1: Down floor, Karl Anthony Towns rises for 3. Missed it short against Wemby. Long offensive rebound, Brunson. Got the whistle, pumps it in, and a chance for 3.
2: Wow, another offensive rebound, opportunistic by Captain Clutch. I didn't like the last 2 shots by the Knicks. I thought they rushed 3s. But if you don't finish the possession, PJ, the Spurs are killing themselves.
0: Well, not only that, we talk about how Wemby always goes over to, you know, console or tell his teammates, forget about it. Went over to Dylan Harper. Dylan Harper made a bad decision.
2: Yeah.
0: They had the

0: in the lead. Fast break. He tried to take it over OG Anunoby. Not a good decision. Knicks come back and score, of course, on second chance points.
1: And Jalen Brunson in the fourth quarter. Three-point play complete. He's got 25. The Knicks are down four. 104-100 Spurs.
0: Still 5-2 in team fouls. Five fouls committed by the Knicks.
1: 5:50 to go on the clock. De'Aaron Fox heating up, lifts for Wemby, guides it toward the rim, and is able to put it in off balance with the left hand.
2: His coach said, we can't miss him when he gets behind the defender. He did just that to Karl Anthony Towns.
1: 30 for Wemby. The Spurs up six. 5.5 minutes to go in game three. Brunson had it tipped, chases it down in the corner, jump, heady play, bounced it off of the defender Vassell and out of bounds.
0: 7 seconds on the clock. They're going to inbound it at half court. Mitch Johnson looking at his bench. They may
1: did
0: challenge.
1: Did he think Brunson stepped on the sideline? Is that what he's arguing, or did he think it was a foul?
2: They're trying to get a sub in to decide whether to challenge.
0: They did get a sub in. Curtis Blair made a mistake.
1: They inbounded
0: the ball. Curtis Blair made a mistake handing him the ball. They had a player at the table and he reported in. Curtis Blair should have never given him the ball to inbound.
1: They blew the play dead after the inbound. Curtis Blair in his first game as a finals official.
0: Mistake. Big mistake.
1: 5:23 to go. San Antonio 106. Knicks 100. And they're going to award it to the Knicks after that play right by the far sideline where Jalen Brunson was able to knock the ball off of Devin Vassell.
0: And the Spurs evidently decided not to challenge.
1: Landry Shamet will inbound. Knicks down six. Lead the finals. Two games to love. Inbound Anunoby. At the top, hops back, takes a three, no good. Another long Knicks offensive rebound. Out to Shamet for three, no good. Tip to the free throw line, and Champagne clears it for the Spurs.
0: Finally, a defensive rebound.
1: Here's Fox driving down, fading right. 10-footer missed, rebound by Brunson. 106-100, San Antonio. Brunson lost the handle. Champagne takes it away. Spurs coming from right to left. Pass to Wemby on the perimeter. Now he's going to tack off the bounce on Shamet. Ducks under, got the whistle, missed the shot. And he'll shoot a pair with 4:50 to go, trying to build this six-point lead.
0: DB, De'Aaron Fox is 3 for 13 from the field, 0 for 5 from the three-point line. He needs to be on the floor to take care of the ball, but he's got to put the ball in the basket or not shoot it.
2: The variance between his level of play really struggles game one. Comes back with 20 in game two. Played a much better basketball. Kest, I don't know about the ankle. I know you've made note of it a couple of times. That high ankle sprain coming in. He has been gimpy. I don't know whether that's playing any factor, but Paige is right. You got to have him on the floor.
1: Victor Wembanyama hits the first of two. He's got 31. De'Aaron telling us before the start of the finals, you know, how's that ankle feel? And the answer was, I got two-ish weeks to go, which
2: right.
1: Basically means it's not going to feel good until he gets a long time
0: that
1: off.
0: That was game four against Minnesota. It hasn't been right since then.
2: And for all the missed free throws of the San Antonio Spurs, how about the guy at the free throw line, Wembanyama, 7-for-8 as he gets set to take this next one?
1: Got at least 25, 5, and 5, the last 5 being an assists mark as he hits both free throws in a finals game matching the great Tim Duncan.
0: Still only 2 team fouls committed by the Spurs. They can be aggressive.
1: Down 8, the Knicks. Brunson pulls from 10, missed it. Wemby grabs the rebound. Outlet went off of Fox, but Dylan Harper right there to control with 4.5 minutes to go in game 3.
0: Shot selection critical for San Antonio.
1: Harper with it, adjusts, free throw line spin, down the lane in traffic, and a whistle as Dylan Harper took it hard to the basket and drew contact, or was that
2: just out of bounds? No, I think it's just out of bounds.
0: OG knocked it out of bounds. Watch OG Anunoby on the replay.
1: Watching it on the big board above us.
0: Are they challenging again?
1: Both teams have had a successful challenge, so a challenge remaining for each side with 4:25 to go. Just a timeout here. Settle things down. Mitch Johnson used a couple of timeouts early in this fourth quarter, and so we had a long schedule of play without a long timeout coming the rest of the way.
0: Obviously, an eternity still left in this game, but I'm really concerned by some of the three-point shots that the Spurs are taking and the fact that De'Aaron Fox has been unable

0: able to put the ball in the basket.
1: And I think you could say the same for the Knicks. Even that last Shamit one, it was so quick, only because he's 1 for 6 to start.
2: So apparently the Knicks are challenging.
3: New York is challenging the out-of-bounds decision that was awarded to San Antonio.
1: I did think it went off San Antonio.
0: Yeah, Dylan seemed to lose the ball. I thought, watching it live, I thought OG Anunoby blocked it. Watching the replay, it looked like Dylan Harper just lost the ball going up. This could be another successful challenge for the Knicks.
2: You know what? We just got a reverse angle that we hadn't seen before. Harper's up there. Two Knicks are in front of him. And it looked like
3: he
2: had two hands on it, and he lost it. No one touched it.
3: New York elected to challenge the out-of-bounds decision.
2: I think it went off of his right hand. He was kind of losing control of it. And neither Karl Anthony Towns nor OG Anunoby touched that one.
0: Dusty again. Shot selection by the Spurs is not what it needs to be to close this deal.
2: Victor Wembanyama, second youngest player in NBA history. 30 points, 5 rebounds, 5 assists in a finals game. He's 22 years, 155 days, the only younger. Magic Johnson in 1980.
1: I really loved his response, PJ, in the post game. He's like, yeah, I got to be better. I was not under control. I was not poised. He is not afraid to do a little self-examination and talk about where he fell short.
0: Wemby, there's no question about that. Dylan Harper is 5 for 16 from the field, 1 for 7 from the three-point line.
3: Upon review, it's been determined that the ball was last touched by Harper's left hand.
0: There you go.
3: Therefore, this is a successful challenge. However, New York will be charged with the timeout, and they have no additional challenges.
2: Two successful challenges by the Knicks, but by rule, no more challenges remaining for New York. San Antonio has one, but bigger story, Knicks possession down 8, 4:25 to go.
0: Bigger story to me is the shot selection. Dylan Harper had a fast break that he tried to finish over OG Anunoby. It wasn't there. He just tried to split two Knicks. Karl Anthony Towns and OG Anunoby did a really good job sandwiching him. He loses the ball out of bounds. Unfortunately for the Knicks, it was called the other way. They had to burn their last challenge, but still, it's certainly worth it for a possession when you trail by 8 with 4.5 minutes left.
1: Thank God for their defense. They've only given up 36 points here in the second half to the New York Knicks.
2: Knicks only have 9 points here in the fourth quarter. They trail by 8, 108-100, 4:20 to go. Josh Hart into the front court. Guarded by Castle, takes him to the left wing. Bounce pass on the cut, Shamit, nothing at the rim, passes out. Now to Towns. Extra pass into the corner. Shamit on the drive, blocked by Wemby against the backboard, and Castle's got it.
0: Really good offensive possession by New York, but they couldn't close it.
2: 4 minutes to go, that defensive play, San Antonio with an 8-point lead and possession. Here's Wemby on top, a three on its way, short off the rim, offensive rebound, Harper feeds Wemby driving in, layup falls off the rim, no good.
0: Huge miss right there.
2: Here's Brunson trying to make him pay, lost it, no, got fouled as he took on Steph Castle on his drive to the basket.
1: Something you see so often is a missed layup on one end, resulting in a quick transition opportunity. This is massive, right? Knicks have a chance in very little time to get a couple of points on the board with 3:40 to go. And you got to start to string together some stops if you're the Knicks.
0: It never fails, DB. When you miss a shot at the rim, a layup, you're usually behind in transition. And Jalen Brunson took advantage of that. Wemby, who's really been magnificent. Jalen Brunson makes the first one. He's been unbelievable in the second half, but he's got to finish that shot. He had a running layup in there and was unable to finish.
2: Brunson made the first free throw. Timeout called by the Spurs with 3:40 to go. 108-101 San Antonio. That first free throw by Brunson. He now has 26 points, 6 coming here in the fourth quarter. And on the other side, Victor Wembanyama, 13 of his 32 points. Here in this fourth quarter, will we see the Spurs grow up just a little bit more under heavy pressure on the bright stage of the NBA Finals down the stretch?
1: Tell you what, their defense has been special all year. It's obviously anchored by Victor Wembanyama. Because of his presence, you can obviously push up in pressure. You can be up in the grill of a guy like Jalen Brunson, who comes in below 40% shooting. He's 9 for 22 again tonight. Their defense in the second half has been big time.
0: Yeah, no question. You know, I think Mitch Johnson

0: might be taking this time out to rest Victor. Victor missed a three on the last possession, and then he missed the layup going into the rim. He's been really good, but they're stretching out his minutes. They know they can't afford to have him off the floor. I think it's a good timeout by Mitch. Obviously, San Antonio wants Victor to be taking the shots, but somebody, be it Steph Castle, be it De'Aaron Fox, be it Dylan Harper, somebody else has got to step up for San Antonio.
1: And two timeouts remain for both teams. And then remember, and PJ has been pounding on this, Knicks have put themselves over the limit of fouls early. The Spurs, with 3:40 left to play, as good as their defense has been, only three personal fouls for that team. Incredible.
2: The voices of P.J. Carlissimo and Doris Burke. I'm Mark Kestisher, George Sedano, our entire ESPN radio crew. Madison Square Garden in New York. Game four of the finals will be Wednesday night here on ESPN Radio and on ABC. Back at the free throw line after making the first, Jalen Brunson hits both. He's got 27. Knicks down six.
0: Spurs, both of their rookies on the floor to finish the game.
2: De'Aaron Fox sends it across to Castle. Castle drives, finds Fox. The veteran Fox hops to the left, lost his balance, went down, trying to keep his foot down. Ball is loose, tried to pass, turned it over, went by Dylan Harper.
1: Wow, what a miss. They took, OG actually took, I thought, a bad angle on the closeout. Fox just couldn't make the play.
2: Couldn't tell from up here, but I thought maybe when Fox landed, he felt a twinge or something because he started to crumple just a bit.
0: That's only the eighth turnover for the Spurs.
2: 3 minutes to go. Pass from Brunson to Bridges. Left side, Towns, three-pointer, circles the rim, won't go down. Dylan Harper rebound.
1: They sent two to the ball. Jalen got off it quickly. They get a good look, just a miss.
0: Mega miss.
2: Knicks are 0 for 8 in the quarter from 3. Pass to the wing. Now Vassell at the top. His 3 won't go down. And the Knicks have the rebound with 2:45 to go, down 6 points.
0: Spurs can't win if they don't make shots.
2: Brunson guarded by Vassell. Left side of the arc. Crossover gets him into the lane. Passes back to Hart. Gives it to Brunson. Brunson drives. Straight drive down. Castle got a hand on it. Loose on the end line. Towns picked it up. Tried to go up, and Fox batted it out of bounds.
1: 4:7 left. Great closes by San Antonio.
0: Is that two blocks? I don't know if they're giving him a block, but Castle and De'Aaron Fox just swept those shots away.
2: Fox definitely got credited with a block. I don't know if they gave the first one.
1: They should have gotten Castle one because he absolutely got a piece.
2: 2:28 to go. Knicks will inbound front court, trailing 108-102. Brunson looking inside, finds Cat Wimby, able to back that one out of bounds. 3:02 on the shot clock. I was waiting to see if there was a whistle, but just for out of bounds.
0: Knicks have had a lot of success underneath out of bounds plays. No challenge left. Crowd thinks it was a foul. Doesn't matter. No challenge.
2: They got to look at the big giant scoreboard replay, but you're right. No challenge. Inbound two to shoot. Brunson pulls. Elbow jumper. Yes! Right at the shot clock horn. Knicks are down four.
1: Now it's a ball game, and the young Spurs have got to execute and find good shots.
0: It's got to be Wemby or Steph Castle.
2: Castle dribbling between the rings. Hart waiting to defend him. Hart dribble by Castle, waving off the traffic. Wemby pops out, receives the pass. 2 minutes to go in game three. Can the Spurs protect the four-point lead? Wemby off the bounce. Pass. Half a second to shoot. Castle hits the three-pointer right at the end of the shot clock for San Antonio.
0: That's the payback for the Jordan Clarkson one in the first half.
2: 111-104. PJ said they'd have to make shots. There's a big one. 1:43 left. Bridges with it up high. Bridges gets it to Brunson. 7 to shoot. Brunson still on the logo, drifts to the right, pass to Bridges, contested three, no good. Harper the rebound, 90 seconds to go.
0: Castle or Wemby?
2: Here's Castle finding Wemby on the left wing. Back to Castle, patient approach, 1:20 to go, leading 111-104. Shot clock hits 8. Castle at the top, left-hand dribble, Wemby setting the screen. Castle now passes out. Harper, his 3 from the right, off the iron and backboard. No, rebounded by the Knicks.
0: They want him to shoot it. The Knicks do.
2: Minute to go. OG gets by Wemby, who fouls OG, getting to the cup with 59.6 to play.
1: But I tell you this, the Spurs contesting the corner threes of the Knicks tonight. Knicks were almost 54%. Their defense.

0: yards of pressure and their recoveries, everything has been on point on that end.
1: OG Anunoby again stepping up for the Knicks. Dylan Harper unable to make a shot for San Antonio.
2: Two big free throws here, and Obi just missed the first. Needs this one to make it a two-possession game with just 0.4 seconds below 1 minute to play. Knicks took the first two in San Antonio. Spurs are trying to answer back with game four set Wednesday. Tense final minute. Anunoby hits the second, 111-105, cutting the Spurs lead to six.
1: Knicks picking up full court.
2: Waiting on Castle to inbounds. Runs the baseline, gets it into Fox.
1: That's why De'Aaron Fox is still in the game.
2: Fox controls it for San Antonio. Gets it across the midcourt line. Now dribbles toward his right for the Madison Square Garden logo. Now to the top, cuts to his right on Anunoby into a double. Pass to an open Harper, corner three, no good. Another miss for the Spurs.
1: Can't keep going to Dylan Harper.
2: 6-point game. Brunson rises for three and hits. Captain Clutch to the rescue again. 3-point game.
0: In the face of that defender, just that pull-up three, such a valuable tool for JB.
2: 25 seconds to go. San Antonio has the ball and the lead. 111-108 Spurs.
1: 9-second differential, shot and game clock.
2: Here's Fox cutting to his right. Fades, puts it up, puts it in. A free throw line jumper for Fox. Huge hit with 12 seconds to go.
1: Biggest shot of the game. De'Aaron Fox delivers for the San Antonio Spurs.
0: It had been a struggle for stretches for Fox shooting the basketball. But I tell you what, you know, he had OG on him initially. They tried to get the switch. He is patient enough, even under pressure of OG, to get to that left-hand pull-up jump shot.
2: Guys made the point. De'Aaron Fox has been less than 100% since the second round. He has gutted out a high ankle sprain through the Western Conference Finals. He continues to gut it out. He completely shut off the turnover machine against Oklahoma City, and you're looking to your veterans when you need big shots, and that was one right there.
1: San Antonio Spurs have 8 turnovers in this game. A young, inexperienced, no veteran team. How do they play in the playoffs on the road in the most famous arena in the world?
0: Hey, you said it to start the broadcast. They're not going to be fazed. They may get beat, but they're not going to be fazed. Two possession ball game. Obviously, you want to score quickly. You can get a two. I mean, if you get a clean look at three, if you're the Knicks, you're going to take it, obviously. But boy, oh boy, what a delivery by De'Aaron Fox under pressure there.
1: Hey, DB, you made a great point. It doesn't have to be a three. It has to be quick. No question about that. But the mistake teams sometimes make is they just come in and burp up a three. You miss a three, the game's over. If you score quickly, there's a multitude of things that can happen. Miss free throws, turnovers, but it has to be quickly. So, you know, in the first 3 or 4 seconds after the Knicks inbound the ball, they need to get a shot up.
2: I don't know how many thousands of dollars people paid, but a few select people are making their way toward the exits in a 5-point game.
1: They're out of their mind.
2: 12 seconds to go.
1: I'm sorry, they're not basketball fans.
2: 113-108, Spurs lead. Knicks have it front court, sideline right. Josh Hart receives the ball, down 5. Looking to get it in for Brunson. He's covered. Into the corner, OG. Anunoby turns, 3-pointer's good. 9.4 seconds to go. The Spurs lead is down to 2.
0: Mitch Johnson calls a timeout immediately. They get to advance the basketball, and it'll be about making some free throws. You got to inbound it cleanly.
1: Yeah, you said it exactly right, DB. The first thing they have to do is get it in.
2: The New York Knicks have not lost in 46 days. You got to go back to game 3 of round 1 against Atlanta. 13 consecutive wins, back-to-back sweeps, 2 wins on the road in San Antonio, and this never-say-die team down 2.
0: And not a surprise. It's OG Anunoby, PJ.
1: I was just going to say.
0: 28 points, 3-for-6 from 3. He's made most of his free throws. He's been absolutely dynamite on both ends all night.
1: Cast member in Game 7, Western Conference Finals, this problem the Spurs had getting the ball in bounds.
2: That's right.
1: It was Steph Castle. He was trying to get the ball into Wemby. Wemby is the perfect guy you want to inbound the ball to. But if you throw it to him, you have to put it high enough, and you have to put it to where it would land directly on his head if it comes down so he can go up and get it.

0: Steph Castle short-armed it against OKC, and it was intercepted by the Thunder.
1: Both teams have one timeout remaining. Spurs have one challenge remaining. Neither has a foul to give.
0: Both teams in the bonus. Exactly right.
1: 9.4 seconds to go. San Antonio 113. The Knicks 111.
0: Dylan Harper way in the backcourt, so he's an outlet. He's also there to protect on defense, but if they can't get the ball in, he's an outlet. The Spurs do have another timeout, Kesty, which you just mentioned.
1: Steph Castle will inbound on the front court baseline right. Wemby near the free throw line. Fox in the corner opposite.
0: They're looking for Fox.
1: They get it to Fox quickly back to Castle. Castle has it, and there's the foul with 6.8 seconds to go. Two humongous free throws for Steph Castle in a two-point lead.
0: Steph Castle shooting 81% from the free throw line in the playoffs. He was not that high in the regular season.
1: He is 3-for-4 tonight.
0: 73 in the regular season.
1: Castle has the ball, eyes the rim. Crowd getting loud to our left. Castle's ready. First one. Perfect. Three-point lead, San Antonio. One more to come.
2: Under pressure. Under pressure of the game, the building, the situation. And if you lose it, and big-time free throw by Steph.
0: Big-time rebound if Steph Castle does miss this shot. Karl-Anthony Towns is on the same side. That's why Mike Brown is sending in Mitchell Robinson. He's got two bigs now, one on either side of the lane.

0: it has got to be almost a turn and shoot immediately, because you got, even if you make it, you got to give yourself a chance to foul.
1: Kesty, you mentioned it, that 21-year-old did play here a number of times at UConn. He didn't stay at UConn very long, just long enough to win a national championship.
2: That's right.
1: But he's certainly comfortable in this building. But how about stepping up and making the two biggest free throws he's shot in his NBA career?
2: First pair of teammates, age 22 or younger, to have 20-plus points in a finals game. Castle and Wemby have teamed up for 55 here tonight.
0: You know, I feel like after missing the free throws here in the fourth quarter, when they've had to make free throws, it feels like they have.
2: 10 for 10.
0: They're 10 for 10. So how about that, scuffling much of the game, giving away free points, and then again, this 25-year-old team on average doing it here at the world's most famous arena. Incredible.
2: All the chance of Nixon four for days, made the trip up to New York, walked into a hostile building tonight. Still 6.8 seconds to go, but a four-point lead. And these young San Antonio Spurs, remember, they only won 34 games last year. They were ahead of schedule, hadn't made the playoffs in six consecutive years, won 62, second-best record in the league. That afforded them home court here in these finals and trying to get on the board, down two games to none.
1: We could get into one of those goofy situations, make a free throw, miss a free throw on purpose.
2: Yep.
1: See what happens here on this inbounds.
2: Down four, Hart to inbounds, front court, sideline right, looking, still looking, count is on, got to get it in, gets it into Bridges, turns, takes the three, missed it, ball in the air, knocked out of bounds. It'll be Knicks ball, 2.1 seconds to go, but the clock not their friend.
1: How quiet is Madison Square Garden?
2: Those are beautiful sounds if you're a San Antonio Spur, who won their first of five championships in this building 27 years ago, the last time the Knicks hosted a finals game. Inbound, OG takes the three, missed it at the horn. The road team rules in these NBA finals. The San Antonio Spurs come to Madison Square Garden and knock off the Knicks, 115-111. San Antonio down 2-1 in the NBA finals.
1: DB, I don't know what to say. I don't have enough superlatives to say what the San Antonio Spurs just accomplished in this building tonight.
0: There's no doubt. I mean, average age is just slightly over 25 years of age. Second youngest ever to advance to the finals. Of course, the champion 77 Portland Trailblazers, led by the great Bill Walton, were the youngest team. But, I mean, listen, this is as tough an environment as there is, as passionate as there is. Victor Wembanyama, two losses in game one and two at home. You never saw him get too high, never saw him get too low. He just came in, performed. Think about the starts to the first and the third quarters for Victor and their ability to deliver him the ball consistently tonight.
2: And a shot of Victor Wembanyama going toward the Spurs locker room, just continually pumping his fist one after another. Just think about Wemby, who had so many opportunities at the end of game two, had the really tough turnover at the near the end of the fourth quarter, missed a jumper that had a chance to give San Antonio the win, and he comes back and authors 32 points on the road, PJ.
1: Kest, how about Victor's line? 32 points, we talked about that. 11 for 18 from the field, 2 for 4 from 3, 8 for 9 from the free throw line, 8 boards, 6 assists, 3 blocks, 2 steals. Yeah, and he threw in a turnover also. Are you kidding me?
0: It's generational talent. There's no question about it, and it's as much about his mind and demeanor.
2: George Sedano standing by with Stephon Castle.
3: Stephon, you guys had two disappointing losses at home. How did you come in here and take game three?
4: I mean, we just stayed together. We weathered the storm. I mean, we've been fighting adversity all year, and, I mean, we looked at this like nothing different. We just wanted to come here and get a win.
3: Your coach, we heard him say during one of the huddles, he's okay if you guys make mistakes as long as you're being aggressive. And you guys were that from the start. Yeah. What was the mentality there?
4: Yeah, I mean, our season's on the line. Whether it ends this game or not, we feel like our season's on the line every game, and we want to go out playing aggressive. And I think we did that tonight.
3: And another way your season was on the line, you guys struggled a little bit from the free throw line early, but 10 for 10 down the stretch. Tell me about what it takes to hit those free throws, those clutch ones.
4: Yeah, just poise. I mean, just wanted to win the game and do whatever it takes to do that. So I think we have a lot of talented and very skilled players on our team, and I feel like we stepped up at the end.
3: And then defensively, you guys held them to 47 in the second half.

0: What went into that end of the court?
1: I think just rebounding. I feel like for the most part we were doing a good job on them defensively, but we couldn't close out our possession with rebounds, and I feel like we did that in the second half.
0: Mr. Castle, congratulations and thank you.
1: Thank you.
0: Guys, back to you.
2: George, thank you. 23 for Stephon Castle, 32 points for Victor Wembanyama. The Knicks hadn't lost since April 23rd, and here's one for you. The Spurs haven't won in this building since November of 2019. That was an awful long time ago. Huge win. You heard about the defensive talk. Both teams struggled shooting the ball. And, Doris, you pointed out the free throws turned out to be the difference. San Antonio hit all 10 of them in the fourth quarter.
3: It was a quiet start to the second half for Stephon Castle, but that young man just hangs in there and keeps working the game. He was sensational down the stretch, making free throws, 5 assists, 5 rebounds, only 2 turnovers. That can be an issue. But 3 of the 4 quarters tonight by the San Antonio Spurs defense. They gave up 22 in the first, 27 in the third, and only 20 in the fourth.
4: It's just incredible defense. I mean, yes, Wemby anchors it, but they've got a whole slew of players that guard you. Once you cross half court, you go in. We talked about one of the biggest possessions of the game. There was 2 blocks. But not by Wemby.
2: That's right.
4: By Steph Castle and De'Aaron Fox. Two of the guards did the job. And to give De'Aaron Fox his due, because I was hammering him the whole game, if De'Aaron Fox doesn't score, they can't win. Well, he did pick a good time to score. Hit maybe the biggest basket of the year for the Spurs.
2: Yeah, about 12 seconds to go right along the free throw line. We had a good series. I know the Knicks had a 2-0 lead on the road. It was a tight game. Either team could have won either one. We got a series now.
4: This team won 2 games in Oklahoma City against the best team in the regular season and the defending champs. They just won 1 game in Madison Square Garden. They know they have to win 2. If they're going to win an NBA championship, they've got to win twice in this building. Well, they got a leg up on it right now.
2: They had a sold-out Frostbank Center watching a little watch party there, and now all those fans know there will be at least a Game 5 in San Antonio.
4: Absolutely.
2: As the Spurs win Game 3 and a big fourth game coming up on Wednesday night here from Madison Square Garden. Final score, Spurs 115, the Knicks 111. New York still leads the finals. Count now is 2-1. For PJ Carlesimo, Doris Burke, George Sedano, our producer, John Madani, guys who make us sound so great, our engineers, Al Rosenberg and Dave Sniff. Our boss, Pete Saccone, is here. I think I saw the big boss, Justin Craig, earlier today as well, here in New York City. I'm Mark Kestisher. They'll do it for now. Much more to come. Jim Baskwell and Corey Alexander now in the studio with the postgame show.
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9: Jim Baskel back on the NBA postgame show on the heels of Game 3. We mentioned at the outset no team had ever won in the finals from down 0-3, 0-164. So it was a must tonight for the Spurs in this third game at Madison Square Garden. 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Well, Victor Wembanyama had to be a factor in this one from the jump, and I'd say he was, like, right from the jump.
10: Here is Castle getting deep, couldn't get all the way down floor, gives it to Fox, who drives, lifts for Wemby on the alley-oop flush.
11: But that first paint touch by Stephon Castle matters. It got the Knicks moving on the defensive end.
10: Took the crowd out of the game, at least for the opening 90 seconds. 2-0 San Antonio. Castle guarded by Hart, working on the perimeter. Brunson jumps out at him. Castle dribbles to the right. Now passes inside. Wemby turns and flushes against Ananobi.
12: Twice, Wemby has been down near the rim. That is something we haven't seen a lot of.
9: I'd say let's bring in our point guard, Corey Alexander. Corey, you said it in the pregame. He needs to be a force right from the start, and he certainly looked that way at the outset of this game.
13: But give Mitch Johnson a lot of credit with the way that they organized their offense, running it so that there was a shooter. The tag man had to be guarding a shooter. You had to pick your poison. The poison was Victor Wembanyama at the rim, 4-for-4 in the first quarter to get the game started.
9: Yeah, forget 17 feet on the average in game one in terms of the distance of a shot. How about 2 feet in the first four?
10: Wemby took the pass down floor, looked to shoot the three, now drives into Ananobi, off the glass and in, and one. Spurs have been 8-of-10. They lead by 9, and Wembanyama has a free throw coming.
12: Wemby tied. Consciously passed on the 3-point shot. He was open. He chose not to. He chose to put it on the floor.
9: Great point by PJ there. Not settling for a three. Taking it to the cup. Getting the end. One Spurs up 33-22 after one. Knicks fight back behind defense and OG.
10: The Knicks trail by 5.

0: Castle getting through the lane, lost it. Turnover San Antonio. Pass to the wing, tipped by Ananobi, but he chases it down. Nobody's got him. He wheels, takes the three, and drills it. Knicks within two. Timeout San Antonio.
1: Cannot turn the ball over against the New York Knicks the way they are playing offense right now.
2: OG Ananobi, 5 of 6 from the floor in the opening half. Ditto for Josh Hart.
0: Brunson with it. Nice ball fake on Castle. Still sends it outside. Hart, wide open, 3 attempt. Drills another one. How about 3 triples for Josh Hart?
3: Wow, big time cuts. They are not in his zip code, and Josh is saying, I'm here for it.
0: Knicks lead by 2, 59-57, a minute to go in the first half.
2: And then Jalen Brunson got in the flow.
0: That will pass to OG Ananobi. Corner drive, sends the pass along. Hart's got it to Brunson. Lefty 3, pass Wendy. Yes! Jalen Brunson hits the 3. Knicks lead by 5.
3: Ball moving. I mean, it's a .3 reaction, and it's the next pass.
2: And a 42-24 second quarter for the Knicks to go up 7 at the break. It was working well for the Spurs in the opening quarter. Corey, what went wrong in that second quarter?
4: They started to turn the basketball over late in the second quarter, allowing the Knicks to get out on the fast break. It was a 9-0 advantage for the Knicks on fast break points in the first half.
2: Yes, indeed. And Hart and OG, 10 of 12 combined, 30 points in the opening half as the Knicks took that lead to the break. Third quarter, though, a former St. John star helped get San Antonio close.
0: Pass across Champagne. Good look at a 3. Hits it, and he's fouled by Brunson. Champagne a chance at a 4-point play.
1: Well, the Spurs have solved what you do to start a quarter. There's no question about that. Now they got to figure out how to finish a quarter if they're going to win a game.
3: If you're the New York Knicks, you've had 2 turnovers. You had a young team, maybe not on the ropes.
1: Oh, they were on the ropes, DB. Yeah. You're right.
2: Indeed. And that 3+1 got the visitors within a douche. Jalen Brunson, though, started getting in a flow in that third quarter.
0: Brunson leaning in, twisting, gets fouled, and the ball goes in. Somehow that ball made its way to the rim, and down it goes, a chance for 3 for Jalen Brunson.
3: So his name's on the back of the jersey. Because of the contact, it looks like he shoots it with 3/4 of his body, turned with his back to the basket. Incredible that he gets it off without coming down. That is a sick shot.
2: +1, Brunson, 70-67. Corey, San Antonio, should they have been concerned there in the third quarter as Jalen Brunson started getting some rhythm?
4: Well, they definitely should be concerned. Anytime Jalen Brunson gets going on this court, you absolutely need to be concerned. But the Spurs were able to find their offense in that third quarter, so they weren't as concerned about their defense because they had things going on the other end of the floor.
2: Wemby from beyond the arc.
0: There's rebound number 6 for Victor Wembanyama. San Antonio, chance for the lead, and Wemby's going to try a 3, and he's going to hit. 79-76 Spurs.
3: And that time he just walks into it. Mitchell is playing off him a little bit. He's got plenty of time to rise and fire.
2: Yeah, that was a rhythm 3 for the Spurs. This not so much.
0: Towns harassed. Now ducks under. Castle and Cornett all around him. Finds Clarkson free throw line, 4 to shoot. Clarkson harassed. Backs up, takes a 3, and makes one. Huge triple for Jordan Clarkson.
3: Late clock 3 under duress again for the Knicks.
1: Terrible offensive possession. All's well that ends well.
0: Ties the game at 89.
2: Yeah. Tied it at 89. Spurs carried a 92-91 lead into the fourth quarter thanks to a 35-27 third. Corey, you mentioned at the outset they don't necessarily want to be in a one-possession game with 2 minutes to go, but it certainly seemed like that's where we were headed.
4: It absolutely did, but most importantly, the Spurs seemed to be much more composed throughout that fourth quarter, hanging on to the minimal lead that they had, keeping the Knicks at arm's length.
2: Indeed, and how about Victor Wembanyama stayed engaged on both ends.
0: De'Aaron Fox heating up, lifts for Wemby, guides it toward the rim, and is able to put it in off balance with the left hand.
3: His coach said, we can't miss him when he gets behind the defender. He did just that to Karl Anthony Towns.
0: 30 for Wemby. The Spurs up 6. 5.5 minutes to go in game 3. Guarded by Castle. Takes him to the left wing. Bounce pass on the cut. Shamet. Nothing at the rim. Passes out. Now to Towns. Extra pass into the corner. Shamet on the drive. Blocked by Wemby against the backboard, and Castle's got it.
1: Really good offensive possession by New York, but they couldn't close it.
2: A race by Wemby. Corey, he kind of didn't linger.

0: on the defensive end, stayed there in the low blocks. He got some good production when he went towards the rim on the offensive end. Your impressions of Wemby's impact in this game?
1: I thought Wemby played with force, and this was the first game in the series that he outplayed Karl Anthony Towns on both ends of the floor, and that's the reason why the Spurs were able to pull this one out.
0: And to your point, Cat, 11 points on 4 of 10 shooting from the floor in 38 minutes of court time. But of course, the Knicks would make this game tight. It was 108-104. Stephon Kessel had not hit a shot the entire second half.
2: Wemby pops out, receives the pass. 2 minutes to go in game 3. Can the Spurs protect the 4-point lead? Wemby off the bounce, pass, half a second to shoot. Kessel hits the 3-pointer right at the end of the shot clock for San Antonio.
3: That's the payback for the Jordan Clarkson one in the first half.
2: 111-104. PJ said they'd have to make shots. There's a big one.
0: How about that, Corey? First shot, second half, a huge bucket for San Antonio.
1: And we're watching the Spurs grow up right in front of our eyes on the biggest stage. The mistakes that they made in the first two games, they didn't make in the fourth. And the shots they needed, they were able to come up with them down the stretch.
0: Jalen Brunson hits a 3 with 33 to go. It was 111-108. And then the ball in the hands of a Spurs vet.
2: Here's Fox cutting to his right. Puts it up. Puts it in. A free throw line jumper for Fox. Huge hit with 12 seconds to go.
3: Biggest shot of the game. De'Aaron Fox delivers for the San Antonio Spurs.
0: 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New York second chance points. San Antonio points off turnovers. But Corey, big thing here is when they needed to execute with the game on the line, they did just that. Your impressions of San Antonio this time down the stretch?
1: I thought they were terrific down the stretch, and it wasn't just Victor Wembanyama. It was Stephon Kessel. Not only the big three, but making two huge free throws, and then Fox coming up with a big bucket at the free throw line. Everyone getting involved for the Spurs down the stretch, and most importantly, taking care of the basketball, not giving the Knicks easy opportunities off of turnovers.
0: They scored 20 points in the second and the fourth quarter, does New York. 47 in the second half. That Spurs D strong. Corey, your keys for game 4. San Antonio looks to get even. New York looks to grab a 3-1 series advantage.
1: Well, now that San Antonio has found some confidence, continue that momentum into first quarter, get off to a great start similar to what they did here in game 3, and see if they can allow that momentum to carry them into tying this series 2-2, headed back home to San Antonio.
0: That's our point guard, Corey Alexander. Corey, we'll talk to you in game 4.
1: Sounds good. Appreciate you, God.
0: Coming up next in the NBA postgame show, we'll hear from Victor Wembanyama, who starred for the Spurs, who can get on the board in these finals. 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
5: De'Aaron Fox heating up, lifts for Wemby, guides it toward the rim, and is able to put it in off balance with the left hand.
6: His coach said, we can't miss him when he gets behind the defender. He did just that to Karl Anthony Towns.
5: 30 for Wemby, the Spurs up 6. 5.5 minutes to go in game 3.
7: And Jim Baskwell back with the results of the AutoZone In The Zone poll question on who was in the zone for tonight's game 3 at Madison Square Garden. His name is Victor Wembanyama. 32 points, 11 of 18 from the field, 8 of 9 from the line, 8 rebounds, 6 assists, 2 steals, 3 block shots. Wemby was in the zone. Get in the zone, auto zone, and he joined Lisa Salters postgame.
8: Victor, just what was better tonight about the late game execution?
9: Less mistakes, more control.
8: Said that game 2 was going to fuel you. How did it fuel you tonight?
9: I mean, in the way we see it, it's the little things. We were more serious, you know, with less mistakes, less turnovers. It's a whole.
8: In one of the late game huddles, I heard Mitch Johnson tell you guys, it's not about our offense. It's going to happen on the defensive end. What was better about the defense?
9: Absolutely. Defense feels offense and vice versa. But what was better in the defense was communication, being early.
8: Said it was about not making mistakes. It was also about Stephon Castle's big three-point shot. What did you think when that went in?
9: Oh, no, I mean, he's great. I'm not surprised. He's got great poise. It's hard to put into words how valuable he is to us and to me.
8: Victor, to come into this building and to steal this game 3, just what does it do for you guys and your confidence going into game 4?
9: Nothing really. We're all the time confident. Did what we were supposed to do, but the job is absolutely not done. We're not even halfway. The hardest is still to come.
7: Yeah, it was a must. It was a must.

0: for them. They couldn't be down 0-3 in their series, no doubt. He talked about Castle. Castle and Wemby combined for 55 points. Mitch Johnson, though, their head coach, on the importance and the impact of his star center.
1: Mitch, after game two, Victor said he was going to use the way that game ended to fuel him and to fuel you guys. Just what do you think allowed him to kind of have the bounce back he did? And what did you guys do to maybe put him in position to succeed tonight?
2: I'm sure Victor has numerous sources of motivation. And I don't think any of us are surprised or would expect anything different than a strong performance and him being on his front foot in terms of being in attack mode. You know, for me and the staff, our job is to help the guys. There's no momentum. There's no carryover. We learn what we saw and experienced from the previous game, and now plural. When you get into series, you got to settle in, and the clarity that comes from watching the tape and arguing with your staff and trying to help the guys is the job. And that's what we'll continue to do, and we'll have the same approach in the next 48 hours.
0: Again, 1993, the last finals with the road team, the only finals with the road team, Bulls, Suns, won the first three games of that series. We now pause 10 seconds for station identification. 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
0: Once again, our final score, the San Antonio Spurs beat the New York Knicks 115-111. Now trail New York in the finals 2-1. 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Coming up next, it's game night. For producer Mike Martino, technical director Camilo Ortiz, associate producer Josiah Howard, as well as Mark Hestischer, PJ Carlissimo, Doris Burke, and George Sedano. I'm Jim Basquiat. 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
2: Wemby took the pass down floor, looked to shoot the three, now drives into Ananobi, off the glass and in, and one. Castle in the crowd again, muscles it up and in. Stephon Castle with another.

0: Another bucket, and Mike Brown wants a timeout. 18 for Castle in the first half. Pass across Champagne. Good look at a three. Hits it, and he's fouled by Brunson. Champagne a chance at a four-point play. San Antonio chance for the lead, and Wemby's going to try a three, and he's going to hit. Here's Fox cutting to his right. Fades. Puts it up. Puts it in. A free throw line jumper for Fox. Huge hit with 12 seconds to go.
1: Biggest shot of the game. De'Aaron Fox delivers for the San Antonio Spurs.
0: Inbound OG takes the three. Missed it at the horn. The road team rules in these NBA finals. The San Antonio Spurs come to Madison Square Garden and knock off the Knicks. 115-111. San Antonio down 2-1 in the NBA Finals.
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0: series 2-1. 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He's Emmett Golden. I'm Q Myers. And Emmett, this was a game, in my opinion, the Spurs had to have. They had to come out, be aggressive, pick up a victory on the road against all circumstances and against a hostile crowd there at Madison Square Garden, and they are able to get it done. Now we have a series. Now they're within striking range, and obviously game four will come up on Wednesday, but the San Antonio Spurs are not just done yet.
1: Not yet, and I'm glad we actually have a series. It would kind of been cool if the Knicks would have just kind of swept their way.
0: Oh, no, it wouldn't have been. They would have been insufferable. Their fans would have been insufferable. Like, I'm not rooting against anybody. I want a good series, but if they had swept the Spurs after so many people saying, well, the champion's coming out the West, it don't matter. The Knicks are just playing for second anyway. Oh, my gosh. We would never get the end of that. Go New York, go New York. We'd never hear the end of that song, so. I'm glad it wasn't a sweep.
1: You know, win or lose, I think Knicks fans are going to be Knicks fans, if I'm being honest with you. I think either way, we're going to have to deal with them. But even with that being said, I just knew that how raucous that crowd was going to be, how intimidating MSG was going to be, I just knew that the Knicks were going to start the game off hot. I didn't know if they were going to win this one, but I expected them to have a fast start and hit shots and the crowd go crazy. The exact opposite happened. The building was shaking during the intros and the national anthem. Everybody was going crazy. And then the Spurs came out and punched the Knicks in the mouth, and you could hear a pin drop, you know, in that first quarter. Knicks kind of got it together, and then it was pretty much a back-and-forth ball game for the rest of the night.
0: Yeah, you know what? The game was really led from the Spurs side of things by Castle and Wemby. Like, there's no doubt about it. And what I could appreciate from this game from Wemby's point of view, there wasn't settling for threes. He didn't jack up 9, 10, 11 three-pointers. He shot 4. And it's not, and he didn't start the game shooting three-pointers. He was getting the ball at the rim. He was taking the ball to the cup. He was catching the ball in the paint. You know what I mean? He was living where a big man lives. He wasn't doing stuff that guards do at a big man's size. So that, to me, let me know, okay, he's going to come out aggressive in this game, and that's exactly what he did. Ended up with 32 points, 8 rebounds on the night. Castle had 23 of his own, but I thought the tone that Wemby set, which was my expectation for game number 2, just came one game later in game 3.
1: And he was efficient. You know, I think in games 1 and in games 2, you would look at, you know, how many points he scored and was like, oh, he had a good night. And then you see it was 30 points on 33 shots or something like that, which isn't the best thing in the world. Well, tonight he had 32 on 18 shots.
0: Right.
1: So that lets you know that he was efficient, and that is so important, especially in the game nowadays. Carl Anthony Towns' defense that we saw so much, because he's been doing a great job at least through the first 2 games, wasn't really there tonight. And shout out to Mitch Johnson for doing some different stuff to kind of offset the problems and the obstacles that Cat had presented for Wemby.
0: Well, Wemby, like I said, had a really good game, 32 points, 8 rebounds. Following the game, he caught up with our Lisa Salters.
2: Victor, just what was better tonight about the late game execution?
3: Less mistakes, more control.
2: You said that game 2 was going to fuel you.

0: better about the defense?
1: Absolutely. Defense feels offense and vice versa. But what was better in the defense was communication being early.
0: And you also said it was about not making mistakes. It was also about Stephon Castle's big three-point shot. Yeah. What did you think when that went in?
1: Oh, no, I mean, he's great. I'm not surprised. He's got great poise. It's hard to put into words how valuable he is to us and to me.
0: Victor, to come into this building and to steal this game three, just what does it do for you guys and your confidence going into game four?
1: Nothing really. We're all the time confident. We did what we were supposed to do, but the job is absolutely not done. We're not even halfway. The hardest is still to come.
2: Yeah, and, you know, again, 32 points tonight, 8 rebounds, 6 assists, 2 steals, 3 blocks. Looked like an alien tonight. Looked like Victor Wembanyama. I will say this. He also looked like he was exhausted.
3: Yes.
2: At the end of the game. He played 39 minutes. So if I'm the Knicks, I'm doing my best to exhaust him coming up in game 4 because I think – either you got to be physical with them or you're going to have to wear them out or Wemby will wear you out.
3: Well, that's the thing, and that's going to be the challenge for Wemby and the Spurs is how to come into game 4, which is coming up Wednesday, 7:30 Eastern time on ESPN Radio on the ESPN app that's presented by Gusto. That's the challenge. How do you not be tired? How do you not be fatigued? How do you go out there and not start settling for jumpers? How do you start, you know what I mean? Just
2: right.
3: Because start making lazy passes. That's what happens. So they've got a challenge on top of their hands on figuring out how to manage that and try to figure out how to make sure that he's engaged and stays playing the way that he played this evening. The one thing I can say about the Knicks, when they get running up and down that court, that's advantage New York all day, every day. Right?
2: Yeah.
3: The Spurs want to slow it down. Wemby wants to slow it down. You can see it sometimes. Usually it's around the late third quarter, early fourth quarter. When they're on a break and he's trying to play catch up and trying to, you know, catch up to whoever has the ball, you can see him put his head down and go, and it just seems like his body is going like, I'm going to catch up. You know what I mean? It just seems like it's going in slow motion because, like you said, he's already tired.
2: Yeah, and they also, you know, the Spurs know that whenever Wemby sits down, the Knicks go on a run.
3: Yes.
2: And, you know, it's like clockwork. Wemby sits down, boom. Next thing you know, it's like, oh, it's tied or it's a close game. The Knicks just continuously really go on spurts when Victor sits down. So you can't really rest him as much as maybe you would like to. So that's something to keep an eye on throughout this series.
3: Look, if I'm Mike Brown, as soon as Wemby sits down, no three-pointers are shot. You better be wide, stinking open, right? You better be wide open like some old-school TV antennas before you shoot a three-pointer. I want everyone, like, this is the call. This is all you got to call. As soon as Wemby sits down, all to the cup. All to the cup. All to the cup. Everybody's going to the cup. That's got to be the play. You ain't got to put no signal up. You ain't got to put your hand up. You ain't got to do nothing cute to let Jalen Brunson know what you're running. We're running all to the cup when Wemby sits down, because that's the only time you get a clear path at the rim. And then, like I said, if you happen to kick it out and the big cat's out there or Brunson's out there or someone else,
2: or OG, Bridges, whoever, right?
3: Right, OG, yeah, exactly.
2: Jamie, whatever.
3: Then go for it. But, man, as soon as that big fella sits down, I'm all right, thank you.
2: Yeah.
3: Here I go. I'm going straight to the hole.
2: You know what, though, Q? When he's in there, I'm going straight to the hole, and I'm going to wear him out. I know he's intimidating, and he blocks people.
3: He's going to block about 4 of your shots.
2: Cool. You know, keep blocking them. But you know what I'm saying? But, you know, if you go put a shoulder in his chest 3-4 times when you go to that basket, that will wear on him. So, look, I understand how intimidating Wemby is at the basket, but, you know, especially game 1, I really think the Knicks just went at his chest, and they've stopped. They've slowly stopped, and you didn't see a lot of that really at all tonight. You saw a lot of guys get 2 feet in the paint and go, never mind.
3: Yes.
2: I'm gonna they kick it out or they turned around. So you can see them, you know, going, uh-oh, we don't want Wemby to challenge this shot.
3: No, they get to the hole and then they curl. They curl out and they decide, no, I'm gonna pass this rock on. The funny thing is, when you said that, I'm going straight to the hole, even with these in there. Look, man, I was a little cute and my dad took me to a spot to play ball. And he said, now, the one thing I'll tell you is you don't want to live down there where the trees are. And I looked at my dad and I was like, do you know I could jump out the gym? I ain't worried about them trees. Man, my shot got blocked about 4 times. And I said, oh,

0: those trees.
1: Right. Right.
0: I thought you meant the little trees. Okay. Right. Point taken. I got you.
1: I understand it. Right. And I will say the way the refs were calling this game.
0: Yeah.
1: You probably didn't want to go to the paint because they were letting everything go tonight.
0: There's no doubt about that. So the Spurs get the dub 115-111. What was the environment like in Madison Square Garden even before tip off? He's Emmett Golden. I'm Q Myers. Coming up next, we will get a live report from Madison Square Garden. It's Game Night on ESPN Radio on the ESPN app.
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1: This is Adam Schefter, and on this week's episode, two blockbuster trades, Myles Garrett to the Rams and A.J. Brown to the Patriots. 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
3: Sports.
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2: I feel like that comes up a lot. 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
3: We're here. 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

San Antonio Spurs come to Madison Square Garden and knock off the Knicks 115-111. San Antonio down 2-1 in the NBA Finals.

0: three-pointers. He only shot four three-pointers all night long. I thought that was a victory in itself for San Antonio. But another guy that I thought played a hell of a game was Stephon Castle. He seemed like he had a purpose. He sounded like he was aggressive, but he was also under control. To me, it didn't seem like he got squirrely and sideways. Aggressive, but under control, I felt like was really the name of the game for Castle.
1: Yeah, I think a lot of folks think about him defensively, which you should. You know, he is a great perimeter defender, but, you know, especially in the first half, when they needed buckets, he was able to get them for them. And when Wemby did sit down, he was a guy that you could count on to kind of keep the scoring going. So dropping 23, 5 and 5 tonight, you know, only two turnovers was really good. So, listen, this team has a couple really good young players. And I know we talk about Wemby. I understand why we do. But Stephon Castle's a dog, too.
0: And he hit some clutch free throws, too. You know, he was 5 for 6 from the free throw line, but down the stretch hit a couple of big free throws where if he misses one, all of a sudden now the game has changed, right? And the last thing we remember, the last image we remember from game 2 is what? Wemby throwing the ball into the back of Stephon Castle.
1: Yep.
0: You know, and so tonight you see the Spurs much more clean with the ball. They only turned the ball over 8 times as a team as opposed to the 13 turnovers that the Knicks had. And again, you look up at the box score, 115, 111, and you think about the discrepancy in the turnovers. You could always tell how a game goes, usually by offensive rebounds and turnovers. And on this night, game 3, the Spurs, it was the checkbox for them when it came to turnovers, and they're very good with the ball.
1: And I felt like, not all of them, but the Knicks had some really bad turnovers.
0: Yes.
1: You know, like just throwing the ball to the crowd.
0: And that's what the Spurs had in game 2.
1: Yeah.
0: Really bad turnovers. Yep.
1: And it looked like tonight, and again, they kind of shook it off. Before a minute, I think of the meme, the lights were brighter than expected. I was wondering if the Knicks were dealing with that at home because of how big this game was. And like I said, they ended up shaking it off. But, you know, that first quarter, definitely you saw some nerves.
0: Well, we're expecting George Sedano from ESPN Radio, NBA reporter, working sidelines this evening to join us in a hot minute. But since we're talking about Stephon Castle, let's hear what Stephon had to say following the game with our George Sedano.
2: Stephon, you guys had 2 disappointing losses at home. How did you come in here and take game 3?
3: I mean, we just stayed together. We weathered the storm. I mean, we've been fighting adversity all year. And, I mean, we looked at this like nothing different. We just wanted to come here and get a win.
2: Your coach, we heard him say during one of the huddles, he's okay if you guys make mistakes as long as you're being aggressive. And you guys were that from the start. Yeah. What was the mentality there?
3: Yeah, I mean, our season's on the line. Whether it ends this game or not, we feel like our season's on the line every game, and we want to go out playing aggressive, and I think we did that tonight.
2: And another way your season was on the line, you guys struggled a little bit from the free throw line early, but 10 for 10 down the stretch. Tell me about what it takes to hit those free throws, those clutch ones.
3: Yeah, just poise. I mean, just wanted to win the game and do whatever it takes to do that. So I think we have a lot of talented and very skilled players on our team, and I feel like we stepped up at the end.
2: And then defensively, you guys held them to 47 in the second half. What went into that end of the court?
3: I think just rebounding. I feel like for the most part we were doing a good job on them defensively, but we couldn't close out our possession with rebounds, and I feel like we did that in the second half.
1: Yeah, they definitely did that, you know, in the second half. And, again, you think of the length and just the way this team can defend. That's one of their superpowers, you know, is their size and their ability to really lock other teams down. And you saw that in the second half. I mean, I still look at 115, 111. To me, that's a normal NBA game, you know. So I think that's where you saw back and forth. Listen, in the second quarter, the Knicks scored 42 points in the second quarter. They scored 20 in the fourth.
0: Right, exactly. No, they ended the first half on a nice run. Right, they ended on a really nice run, and it really got Madison Square Garden rolling and rocking. And you know, a lot of fans were thinking, all right, that's the knockout punch. Then San Antonio comes back with 35 in the third quarter.
1: Yeah.
0: Right? That 35 in the third quarter said, hey, don't worry. We're still here. We ain't quite caught up to you yet. We're not exactly where we need to be, but we're still here. We're still in the mix. And that just shows who this San Antonio Spurs team is and has been all year long. Like, they're not losing more than 2 games in a row. They didn't lose more than 2 games in a row. I was sitting at a sports book here in Las Vegas, and there was a guy next to me saying, oh, this is a sweep. This is a sweep. This is a sweep. And I was like, man, I wouldn't call it that quick. Right? These dudes, they ain't in the NBA Finals for no reason.

0: Age be damned, right? They got here for a reason. They knocked off the defending champs for a reason. And, well, here you go. San Antonio finds a way to get a victory. As I mentioned, George Sedano is going to join us. He's joined us now of ESPN Radio, NBA reporter. Has been working the sidelines for us during the finals. And, George, thanks so much for your time. Appreciate you. I know you only have a couple minutes to spare, so we do appreciate the time. But before we actually get into the game, I just got to know about the atmosphere, the energy. Doris Burke said before the game that she had goosebumps. That was before the ball was even tipped off. What was that like there in Madison Square Garden before the game kicked off?
1: The vibes were real. There's no question about that. The place was fired up. People had to be in the building early, so you could feel the energy a lot earlier than you normally could. And it was sustainable throughout the entire experience, basically up until the final moments.
2: It did feel like it got a little quiet in there to start the game. Do you think all of the pomp and circumstance that was going on around it maybe caught the Knicks off guard?
1: I think they were quiet because the Spurs came out and punched them in the mouth. I think it was more about that than anything else. They quickly, rose to their feet very quickly when the Knicks got themselves back in the game. So, yeah, look. It was a hassle getting in here. There was no doubt about that. But I think once everybody was in here, everybody was locked in.
0: George Sedano is with us here on Game Night on ESPN Radio and the ESPN app, SiriusXM Channel 80, and TuneIn. What about the aggressiveness that Victor Wembanyama came out with and not settling for threes, but instead attacking the cup?
1: Well, that to me is the story of the game today, is that Victor Wembanyama is figuring this series out. He started getting closer to the cup, to your point. I believe his average starting point prior to this game was nearly somewhere between 15 and 17 feet. He got three right away, and that opened up his passing, too, which allowed him to pick up six assists, which was a series high thus far to this point, and that allows them to be able to get other guys involved. Like, he was the hub tonight in every which way possible.
2: You know, we obviously talk about Victor because he's an alien, but there's another guy on this team, Stephon Castle, that's a young, bright, player. What did you think of the way he played tonight?
1: I mean, he was another beast from the get-go, right? He was not going to take no for an answer. He was going in there, and he was going to fight for every bucket. And, you know what he's going to do defensively, but offensively, he was aggressive. Mitch Johnson told those guys, he's like, look, I don't mind if you guys make mistakes if you're being aggressive. I can live with those, and that's how they played tonight.
0: George, we've talked a lot about Karl Anthony Towns and what he's done through the first two games. He was kind of came down to earth in game number three. What did you see San Antonio do differently?
1: I don't think it was much of what San Antonio did, to be honest with you. I feel like a lot of that was more of what the Knicks did. They just didn't get him involved as much. So, San Antonio did a fine job on him, like, don't get me wrong. But to me, it was much more about how the Knicks utilized him as opposed to the way San Antonio defended him.
0: Well, we got a game four coming up on Wednesday. George, thanks so much for your time. We definitely appreciate you.
1: You got it, guys. Anytime. Have a great rest of your show, and thanks for having me.
2: Hey, great stuff there by George. I'm happy we got us a series, because I'm like, there's no way they're going to also sweep their way through the finals. And no, not so much now. So you know that there will be at least a game five. So the Spurs will get back home, but if they win on Wednesday, it's a whole new ball game.
0: Well, not only do we get at least a game five, we also got Ernie Johnson on a commercial for the NBA Finals rapping DMX. Right?
2: Yeah, I mean, it's no better than that.
0: I'm just saying, right? Yeah, and for it to be on point. Like, I can appreciate it. I know you can appreciate it, Emmett. Mm-hmm. When I saw Ernie Johnson with the flows and then the Jays in the game as well, it's like, come on, man. What else do you want? Coming up next, we'll hear from the head coach of the Knicks following their loss to the Spurs in Game 3. It's Game Night on ESPN Radio on the ESPN app.
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2: Now we got a series, boys and girls. The San Antonio Spurs win Game 3 of the NBA Finals against the New York Knicks. So what now for Game 4? All that and so much more in the Tuesday Cool Edition of Freddie and Harry. 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

0: Antonio still has life in the NBA Finals. I'm Q Myers. The Spurs went on the road to Madison Square Garden and picked up a Game 3 victory over the Knicks, 115-111, snapping the Knicks' 13-game winning streak and are now down 2-1 in the series. Wemby led the way with 32 points, 8 rebounds, 6 assists, and 3 blocks on the night, while Stephon Castle had 23 points of his own. San Antonio as a team only turned the ball over 8 times as opposed to the Knicks, 13. New York was led by Jalen Brunson, who had 32 points on the night. Big shot after big shot he hit, and OG Anunoby had 28 of his own. The Knicks as a team, though, shot 2 for 14 from the 3-point line in the fourth quarter. Game 4 is coming up on Wednesday, 8:30 p.m. Eastern on ESPN Radio. In the NFL, the Chiefs have signed Legarius Sneed to a 1-year deal worth up to $5 million. Sources told ESPN's Adam Schefter, reuniting the cornerback with the team that drafted him back in 2020. The Chiefs traded Sneed to the Titans in 2024 after placing a franchise tag on him that year. The Titans released Sneed on March 13th of this year in a move that saved the team $11.4 million in salary cap space. And in the NHL, the Edmonton Oilers are closing in on hiring Mike Babcock to be their next head coach. Sources confirmed to ESPN he and the Oilers have been in talks to have him succeed Chris Knobloch behind the bench. The 60-year-old Babcock won a Stanley Cup in 2008 with the Detroit Red Wings, is 12th all-time in career wins by an NHL coach with 700. For more scores and analysis, check out ESPN.com and the all-new ESPN app. Coming up, more game night with Emmett Golden and me, Q Myers, here on ESPN Radio and the all-new ESPN app.
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3: Biggest shot of the game, De'Aaron Fox delivers for the San Antonio Spurs.
0: DJ Carlissimo described it perfectly. Perfect shot, biggest shot

0: finals.
1: 4 for 14 tonight. You know, he has struggled since he came back from his ankle injury. And, you know, it felt like one of those nights. Did have 8 assists, so at least he was getting the ball, you know, and facilitating. That was good. But you're right. It was one of those nights where it's like, man, the problem is he struggled. Dylan Harper struggled, too. He was 5 of 18.
0: Yep.
1: You know, so you really didn't have an answer from that standpoint. So they stuck with the veteran and had him out there on the floor, and it paid off because he had that big shot.
0: Yeah, Dylan Harper is a guy that I've been calling the X Factor for the Spurs. I keep looking for him to have just a monster game. He's played well through the first two games.
1: Yeah.
0: You said it, 5 for 18. Didn't have a great night. Did have 9 boards, though. Right, I think that that's big for a guard. That's just want to. We talk about it all the time, Emmett. When a guard goes and gets 8, 9 boards, or like Josh Hart did the other night, got 15, that's just want to. So at least he contributed there, but you're right. I mean, the shooting's got to be better from Harper, and Fox is going to have to step up as well. Obviously, they have a big game coming up, Game 4. But from the Knicks' side of things, they just weren't able to get over the hump. They had some late-game magic. They made it close towards the end. OG really had a hell of a performance. I thought he kept hitting big three-pointer after big three-pointer. David Dennis Jr., who we'll have on the show a little bit later on this evening, I saw him tweet out, is there real proof that OG Anunoby's ever missed? Because he looks like that he's just on fire. Like every time he throws the ball up near the rim, it goes in.
1: Yeah, you talk, I mean, 28 points on 9 of 13 shooting. He hit 3 threes. He was clutch, you know. And really what we're seeing from a variety of players on both teams is that guys can step up and make shots when they need it, you know, or even affect the game in a positive way. We just talked about, you know, the struggles that De'Aaron Fox had. He still hit a big shot.
0: Yep.
1: We talked about the struggles that Dylan Harper had. He had 9 rebounds, you know, tonight. So guys on both teams are, even if they're not scoring effectively, they still find ways to affect the game in a positive way.
0: And that's what you have to do, right? If you're not getting it done offensively, you got to create something defensively. You got to get some assists. You got to get some rebounds. Like, you have to find a way to be a positive for your team. A lot of times, that's Hart, right? I mean, again, Hart had, what, 3 points the other night, but he had 15 rebounds and, what, 6 assists or whatever. I mean, he had a really nice game, even though he wasn't scoring. Tonight, he scored 16 points, right? I mean, at one point, I thought he was going to have a game like he had against Cleveland, where everything he threw up there at the rim just went in. So he had a good game scoring, wasn't necessarily as strong, you know, with the assists. Even though he's still, you know, 9 rebounds and 5 assists, still a good game for Josh Hart in 35 minutes, but obviously it wasn't enough. Let's go back to Madison Square Garden and hear from the Knicks head coach, Mike Brown.
2: There are some controllables that we did not do a good job of doing. We allowed them to hit first at the beginning of the game. We allowed them to hit first at the beginning of the second half. And we turned the ball over. And we were stagnant offensively. And we allowed them to get to the paint. And we did not pay attention to detail with what we're supposed to do defensively. So there are a lot of things that we can do better, and we're going to have to do better. But the same breath, like I said, hopefully they'll see some more fouls called against them, so it's not 24-8 in a this is a four-point ball game. It's a one possession ball game going down the stretch, you know, and it's tough to overcome.
3: Take last two, David and then Zach in the back.
4: Mike on your left, how much of tonight was them running some different actions or different versions to kind of try to get Vic deeper into the paint, and somehow, and how much of it was, as you said, your guys maybe not tagging and finding some of the ways to kind of impede him from getting deep position in the paint?
2: Again, I give San Antonio, their staff and their players, a lot of credit. They just kept stayed with it, tried to execute, and we did not do a good job with the details. So I think it's, you know, it's a combination of both, because they had to execute their actions, and then we had to make sure that we tried to execute our defensive responsibilities, and we didn't do a really good job with it.
3: Zach, all the way in the back.
5: Mike, the fourth quarter of Game 2, Cat didn't get a lot of touches, and then tonight, kind of the similar. Is San Antonio doing anything differently in terms of how they're defending him?
2: No, it's the same thing. It was the way we played and the things that we were doing offensively. We were just coming down and just basically playing drag. And

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He's Emmett Golden. I'm Q Myers. And Emmett, I think that probably everyone watching the game, especially anyone that's a Spurs fan, wondered, why is De'Aaron Fox in the game? Why is De'Aaron Fox in the game? Right? He's played 37 minutes. He's not having a very good night. He was in the game for that big shot there at the end. He came up clutch when many people, including myself, thought, yeah, you probably need to pass the pill to somebody.

0: and we get the first, you know, the first screen, and then we literally just stood and watched, you know, and there was no movement. There's no, like, sometimes Cat has to flash to the elbow. Sometimes he's got to post up, and it's just got to be, you know, it can't be, because they're junking the game up by just putting Vic in one of the two corners. And so if they junk the game up, I can call a play, but sometimes you're going to have to just move and cut and pass the ball quicker and drive the ball quicker, because they're almost, it's almost a zone that they're in to a certain degree. And we didn't do a good job of attacking it. You know, we didn't do a good job of attacking it in game two, but the free throw discrepancy wasn't as big, and we took care of the ball a little bit better. And then defensively, in game two, we were a lot better with the details of what we needed to do.
1: Yeah, it sounds like Mike Brown was, you know, probably spent 5 minutes with the media, and the first half of that was all complaining about the refs. You know, we kind of, as we joined it, you heard him say, as I said again, you know, he, you know, talked about he never thought he'd see an NBA Finals game where one team gets 25 free throw attempts in the second half and the other team gets 8. Did you think it, like, it didn't feel like it was egregious? It felt like they let everything go in the first half, and then in the fourth quarter, they start calling it a little tighter.
2: Yeah, I mean, look, it was 32-22. The Spurs shot 32 free throws, and the Knicks shot 22 free throws. But I felt like in the first half, the Knicks went to the line way more times than the Spurs did. So, obviously, you know, the Spurs, you know, went to the line more. They shot 10 more free throws. So, I mean, there could be a conversation there, but I'm not going to look at the free throw line and the lack of attempts at the free throw line as the reason why the Knicks lost this game, right? I look at Karl Anthony Towns having 11 points. I look at Mikal Bridges having 2 points. Those are two guys that are big-time contributors for the first two games, and they weren't in this game. That had a lot to do with it as well, and as you heard Mike Brown talk about, turnovers. 13 turnovers, the Spurs only had 8, where they were having, what, 18, 17, whatever the case may be. They were up there, double digits, higher double digits when it came to turnovers in the first two games. This time they were less than 10.
1: Yeah, Bridges hit a shot tonight.
2: Right.
1: You know, and it was a 4-point loss, you know, so I do agree with that. I was surprised when, you know, I kind of was reading the quotes from Mike Brown on how upset he was about the fouls differential, because I didn't, watching it in real time, it didn't feel that way. But also, no, this is the way the game goes, baby. He is putting this in the minds of the refs for game four, so they might get the benefit of the whistle here and there. We'll see if it works.
2: I mean, I'll tell you this, man. It's been one of the most physical series I've seen in a long time in the NBA, period.
1: Yeah.
2: Right? I mean, especially going back to game two, there was some that I was like, oh, this is out of control. Right? Mm-hmm. Somebody better, let me blow the whistle. Hell, where's Too Short? Someone blow the whistle.
1: Yeah, I thought it was going to be some fights tonight. You see Wembanyama push Jalen Brunson to the ground by his neck?
2: Yeah, see, that was foul.
1: That was crazy foul.
2: I also, and I'm glad you brought that up, talking about fights, and it didn't look like there was going to be a fight, but it did look like there was a little something that was going on. I'm trying to remember who it was that took the ball. It might have been Hart. I think it was
3: Josh Hart.
2: It was Hart, yes.
3: He got the technical foul. Yeah.
2: Yes, he got the technical foul, but the players left the bench. The Knicks left the bench to go on the court and get in between them. I thought that was not allowed.
1: So I guess they've changed the rule to where if you leave the bench but try to be a peacemaker, they let it go. Okay. If you leave the bench to escalate it, you're out of here.
2: Right.
1: So
2: not that I'm trying to get players kicked out.
1: Yeah.
2: I just saw a reaction and saw so many Knicks players on the court, and I was like, no, you can't do that.
1: Yeah.
2: But normally you see all the coaches get in between the players.
1: Turn around and block them. Yeah.
2: Yeah. So I was kind of caught off guard when I saw that, you know, nobody even said a word.
3: Are you guys not enjoying kind of like some of the heated hate between the last couple?
2: Oh,
3: I'm enjoying it.
2: I do. Yeah. But game two,
3: the NBA's missed this, right?
2: No, like, but game two was, it got to a point, even on the broadcast, Jefferson said, hey, man, I hate to be this guy, but this is too physical.
1: Yeah.
2: Because it got ridiculous to a point in game two. It wasn't like that in game three. But I think Emmett said it best. this is becoming, I don't want

0: hated, like, rival type game, mm-hmm. but you can tell that these teams don't have no love for each other.
1: None. And they're using every opportunity to give a little bump, to give a push, to do whatever they can. I couldn't believe, and at home, to a superstar player, seeing him get pushed to the ground by his neck and for them not to blow the whistle, I almost wanted Jalen Brunson to retaliate, you know what I'm saying, to push him or something just so they could go and look at it. Because right. once they look at it, they would have saw that, and maybe it's a double technical, and then maybe they start calling things a little tighter then. So it was funny because Brunson keeping his composure probably hurt that possession, you know. But it has been extremely physical, which I like, but I don't necessarily need arch rivals. I don't know if y'all remember the video game back in the day where you could punch dudes and take the ball from
0: yeah,
1: them.
0: Yeah,
1: yeah, that's all. We're getting pretty close to that.
0: Jalen Brunson, speaking of him, had 32 points on the night, and we'll actually hear from the Knicks superstar. We'll do that next. He's Emmett Golden. I'm Q Myers. It's Game Night on ESPN Radio and the ESPN app.
2: 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Has Game 4 now become a must-win for the Knicks? 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
0: 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PJ said they'd have to make shots. There's a big one.
2: Three of Stephon Castle's 23 points that he had on the night. 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San Antonio goes on to win game three of the NBA Finals. 115-111. 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He's Emmett Golden. I'm Q Myers. This was SportsCenter, a new interview podcast from Rich Eisen featuring SportsCenter legends, available now on Disney Plus, the Rich Eisen Show YouTube channel, and all podcast platforms. This was SportsCenter. It's presented by Gusto, and San Antonio gave the Gusto this evening, right? They gave everything that they had to go ahead and get a victory. They did not want to get swept. How is this bad boy going to wrap up? Maybe in five, but they did guarantee they'll make a trip back to the Lone Star State. They will have to go back to San Antonio, so they gave themselves life, right? There's not guaranteed anything else past game five, but they gave themselves a chance.
3: They did, and now the question is, how do the Knicks respond? They haven't lost a game since April. You know, so
2: they have now.
3: Yeah. So how do they respond, right? You know, I think we all assume, like, okay, yeah, they'll bounce back and they'll be at home. They got a good chance of winning on Wednesday. But there was something that the guys talked about on Inside the NBA, and they pointed out all the pressure was on the Knicks tonight because of how big of a night it was and coming back and the run that they were having. And it did seem like early in the game the pressure got to them.
2: I'll tell you what, man, when you hear guys on the broadcast like Charles Barkley, an HOFer, when you hear guys like Draymond Green, who will be in the Hall of Fame regardless how you feel about him, when you hear people like Doris Burke on the broadcast saying this environment, this energy, I have goosebumps. When you hear people like that that have been there, done that, not just, you know, randos like me and you, right. Hey, man, I got goosebumps. Okay, that's cool. But when you hear folks that have been there, done that, having that kind of feel from that environment there in Madison Square Garden, you know there's something special about it.
3: Facts. And that, you know, we've been in buildings where big games have definitely been played. It does feel different. And I mean all of it feels different. When you walk into the building is almost its own living thing. You know, it feels different. And I could only imagine what the Garden was like tonight.
2: Yeah, I can guarantee you it was electric, and it was a feeling that probably nobody's ever had. Like I said, when you have Hall of Famers talking about they ain't never felt that, that's when you know it was something special. Well, how did that affect the start of the game? You pointed it out multiple times that you thought that the Knicks were affected by that energy and by that juice that was in Madison Square Garden. Let's go back to the Garden and hear from their star, Jalen Brunson.
4: Turned the ball over a lot, first and foremost, but also we were fouling a lot and put them at the line about 30 times. And with our live ball turnovers, and I got them out in transition, and they were capitalizing off of those. So we were definitely fouling a lot.
5: Next, Dan, back left.
6: Dan Devine, Yahoo Sports. Jalen, you guys went 7 for 27 from the field in the fourth, 20 points. Just what was contributing to some of the stagnancy? Did you like the looks you were getting in the fourth?
4: I mean, I like some of the looks, but also think that we were pretty stagnant. So there's definitely things that we can learn from. But it starts with our approach when we start the game and we start the half. And I don't think we did well. I don't think I did well either.
5: Ian on your left.
7: Ian Begley, SNY. Jalen, just for you in general, did you get to the spots that you wanted to get to, or are they bothering you on some of your shot attempts?
4: I mean, maybe a mix of both, but I think most importantly, the little things, the attention to detail, the stuff that we pride ourselves on, we didn't do tonight. So regardless of whatever shots we were getting, the little things can make or break a game.
5: Second row on your left, Rohan.
8: Jalen, obviously there was a lot of anticipation for this game from the fans. It's been 27 years. How would you describe your own personal anticipation headed into this game, you know, the moments before? What were some of your emotions as you took the court?
4: I was locked in, ready to go. And, yeah, that's pretty much it.
9: Over here on your right, fourth row.
10: Jaden, Marshall from Weibo, China. Before tonight, a lot of people were already talking about a 3-0 lead or even a championship. How important it is for a team to stay grounded when everyone around you is looking ahead?
4: Yeah, it's very important. We've consistently talked to each other about

0: being 0-0, even now it's 0-0. Been moving on and trying to stay focused. There are going to be a lot of distractions, positive and negative, but most importantly is how we compose ourselves as a team, how to make sure we have accountability as a team, and we win or lose, we move forward as a team.
1: In the back towards the center.
2: Alder Amo from PhilStar.com. Jalen, what happened between you and Victor in the first quarter, and did their level of physicality bother you?
0: No, to answer your second question. And whatever you saw is what you saw.
3: Hi, Jalen. Chris Persian in Clutch Points. You guys have not lost a game in quite some time, and there's nothing good about losing a game. How do you take this feeling, put it in a box, and put it towards game four?
0: I think win or lose as a team, our mindset is always getting better the next day. And so we've done our best to try and learn from wins over the past couple of weeks. But now we have to learn from a loss. But I think the most important thing is that we were going to learn regardless, because we knew there were things that we were going to improve on, going to have to improve on going into next game. So mindset stays the same.
4: Yeah, Brunson was trying not to get fined there when he was asked about Wimby. Yep. But you know, well, what you saw is what you saw. I get it, bro. It was ridiculous. You know, that should have been a foul for sure. And he has every right to be upset about that not being called.
5: Yeah, no, he does. He does. But, I mean, look, again, I don't look at fouls or lack of foul calls for the Knicks being the reason they lose this game. I look at 2-for-14 from the three-point line in the fourth quarter. Mm-hmm. I look at the turnovers. I look at the fouls that they did. They got called for and put the, you know, the Spurs on the line and all their turnovers, 13 turnovers. Like, I could roll down the list of priorities in what they shouldn't have done to try to win this game. The free throw attempts or lack of calls that the Knicks are talking about and Mike Brown's talking about is not high on my priority list. Sorry.
4: What's funny is Mike Brown's upset about that. When we started listening to that presser, Brunson goes, yeah, we were fouling a lot. You know?
5: Right.
4: It was like you just totally cut your legs out from under your coach. I'm sure he didn't know what Mike Brown was talking about because they're not present for the media availability for everybody. But, yeah, to me, that's all gamesmanship from Mike Brown. And that's what, you know what, that's what you're supposed to do. You got to try to find an edge, and you just dropped a game on your home floor that you really wanted to get, you know. So now you don't want to lose both of them, because then you give up the home court that you took away. So I think this is Mike putting a little something in the bank for the refs tonight.
5: Yeah, no, he's definitely doing that, but you don't want to get caught up on that. I'm not saying that the Knicks are, because then that's going to be in the back of your mind for game four, and you have to be fully focused on getting that dub. He's Emmett Golden. I'm Q Myers. Coming up next, we'll hear from you, plus we'll hear from Wemby on a Game 3 victory. That's next on Game Night on ESPN Radio on the ESPN app.
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0: still has life in the NBA Finals. I'm Q Myers. The Spurs went on the road to Madison Square Garden to pick up a Game 3 victory over the Knicks, 115-111, snapping the Knicks' 13-game winning streak and are now down 2-1 in the series. Wemby led the way with 32 points and 8 rebounds, 6 assists and 3 blocks on the night, while Stephon Castle had 23 points of his own. San Antonio as a team only turned the ball over 8 times as opposed to the Knicks' 13. New York was led by Jalen Brunson. He had 32 points on the night, hit big shot after big shot after big shot, and OG Anunoby did the same and dropped in 28 points. Knicks as a team shot 2 for 14 from 3-point in the fourth quarter, which was a huge key to this game. Game 4 is coming up on Wednesday at 8:30 p.m. Eastern Time on ESPN Radio. In the NFL, the Chiefs have signed Lajarius Sneed to a one-year deal worth up to $5 million, reuniting the cornerback with the team that drafted him back in 2020. The Chiefs traded Sneed to the Titans in 2024 after placing the franchise tag on him that year. The Titans released Sneed on March 13th of this year in a move that saved them $11.4 million in salary cap space. And Sneed struggled to stay on the field for Tennessee, appearing in 12 games over 2 seasons. Remember, he signed a 4-year, $76 million contract after the Titans acquired him in the trade with Kansas City. And in the NHL, the Edmonton Oilers are closing in on hiring Mike Babcock to be their next head coach. Sources confirmed to ESPN him and the Oilers have been in talks to have him succeed Chris Knobloch behind the bench. He's 63 years old and he won a Stanley Cup in 2008 with the Detroit Red Wings and his 12th all-time in career wins by an NHL coach with 700. For more scores and analysis, check out ESPN.com and the all-new ESPN app. Coming up, more game night, more reaction to NBA Finals Game Number 3 with Emmett Golden and me, Q Myers, here on ESPN Radio and the all-new ESPN app.
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2: Wemby took the pass down floor, looked to shoot the three, now drives into Ananobi, off the glass and in, and one. Castle in the crowd again, muscles it up and in. Stephon Castle with another bucket, and Mike Brown wants a timeout. 18 for Castle in the first half. Pass across Champagne, good look at a three. Hits it, and he's fouled by Brunson. Champagne a chance at a four-point play. San Antonio chance for the lead, and Wemby's going to try a three, and he's going to hit. Here's Fox cutting to his right, fades, puts it up.

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1: Biggest shot of the game. De'Aaron Fox delivers for the San Antonio Spurs.
0: Inbound OG takes the three. Missed it at the horn. The road team rules in these NBA finals. The San Antonio Spurs come to Madison Square Garden and knock off the Knicks 115-111. San Antonio down 2-1 in the NBA finals.
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0: San Antonio needed to get that Game 3 victory. They got that Game 3 victory. Game 4 will come up on Wednesday. Tip off at 8:30 p.m. Eastern right here on ESPN Radio. 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We want to get your thoughts on what you saw in NBA Finals game number 3, the Spurs getting the victory over the Knicks. You can always hit us up on our socials at ESPN Radio, at eGoldie80, at your boy Q254, and of course you can give us a call, 888-SAY-ESPN, 888-729-3776. Emmett, let's go out to Houston, to H-Town, talk to our guy Dave. Dave, welcome to game night. What you got for us on the game?
1: Hey, what's up? Let me say, starters, I'm not a Spurs fan. I'm not a Spurs fan, but it's crazy how Mike Brown is trying to throw that 24-8 free throw. It should have been 34-8 because they're literally grabbing and pulling and holding Wimby on every play. And it's going to take some years for him to fight through that because he's light in the butt. But they got all the major calls. So just listen, take the loss and look forward to the next game because Spurs outplayed you. And the only reason why they kept losing games because they turnovers. And they finally kept the turnovers down. I don't want to hear nothing about the free throw thing because we all know in New York City you're going to get the calls in the Madison Square Garden. So Spurs outplayed them.
2: Hey, Dave, I'm with you. Even with that being said, Wimby did throw my man down by the neck without a fault.
0: That was egregious.
2: But yeah. Outside of that, I'm with you, Dave.
0: Yep.
2: When we are watching the games together, we're always pointing out stuff. Oh, did you know? Yeah, I noticed this. Did you notice that? Oh, okay. Not one of us was like, man, the Knicks are really getting jobbed with the fouls here tonight. Not one of us said that. So I really feel like this is more about gamesmanship than it is reality.
0: Dave, really good call, man. Representing H-Town. Definitely appreciate that here on game night. From H-Town to D.C., let's talk to our guy Lorenzo, rolling into Benzo. Also, Renzo's rolling into game night. Lorenzo, welcome to the show. What you got, man?
3: Just getting back from the bar, watching my buddies. I just want to preview this by saying I'm a Heat fan. So listen, the problem with the Knicks fans tonight, did you see the last minute of the game? Go back, look at the video. It's all over Twitter. It's everywhere. The fans in the lower bowl aren't cheering. They're not yelling. That place was the morgue the last minute of the game. Why could I hear the white noise bangers on the free throw line in the last minute of the game? That's an embarrassment. Those fans that they had there yell for tax breaks. They don't yell for team. That's an embarrassment for the Garden. There's no Mystic for the Garden. It's dead. Listen, you saw it. Go back. Look at the video. It's all right there. I double-checked it walking home to make sure I didn't see it wrong.
2: So that's a great point.
3: That's incredible. On a quick final note, I did hear a stat that is very hard for me to double check. Okay. The last 10 times Trump went to a Knicks game, they're 0-10. We can now say that's 0-11.
2: Yeah. Well, we'll take the word.
0: I don't have the numbers on that either, but I'm sure that that's going to be brought up multiple times.
2: I'm sure it will be. It is interesting, though, to Lorenzo's point, because it was super loud and it was at the beginning. Yeah. Late in the game when it got tight, I think the crowd got tight. Now, to his point, it might be because it was...
0: They got nervous. They got nervous. They ain't been there yet. They ain't been there done that, Emmett.
2: It's also a bunch of corporate money in there.
0: Well,
2: too.
0: The tickets cost $10,000 to get in to the nosebleeds. You gotta be corporate to get in.
2: Corporate money and celebrities don't exactly, I won't say celebrities, but don't always
0: know. No, you're right. It was celebrities. It was corporate money and celebrities.
2: Right.
0: But
2: don't know when to cheer.
0: Emmett, what average cat that really is a Knicks fan that's hard in the paint, but a Knicks fan his whole life?

0: that's got to get up at 8 in the morning and go work your average 9 to 5 is paying 10 grand for a ticket.
1: Nobody. Yeah, exactly. Nobody at all. Yeah, and so to that, that is a good point. There was a home court advantage to start the game. After that went away, I am feeling well. I'm picking up what Lorenzo was putting down.
0: No, I am too. And you know, that's been my soapbox that I've been getting on for sports in general. To be honest, I'm not going to make it exclusive to Madison Square Garden. Tonight was extraordinary. Right. But man, I mean, sports in general, as much as I love sports and going to games, they're pricing their average cat out.
1: Facts. It's super, man. They're building a new stadium in Cleveland. The regular folks that go to the one down there now will probably not be able to get tickets to that new one. They are pricing out the regular fan. No regular fan could have went tonight.
0: No, look, man, I come from the Bay Area, and in the Bay Area in California, man, look, I'm a Warriors fan. There was a time where you can get a buy one, get one free ticket. Right
1: now, court you side. What you talking about?
0: No, that's what me and my boy Corey did. We went half on a courtside ticket. That cost us a couple $100, but it was only a couple $100 for two of them,
1: bro. Right? For the year before LeBron, it was 2 years. 2 years before LeBron came to Cleveland, my boy called me one day and was like, "What you doing?" I'm like, "Nothing." He's like, "You want to go to the Cavs game?" I said, "Sure, why not? I ain't doing nothing." We pulled up, dog, courtside seats for free.
0: Right.
1: There was somebody at the church, my man's church, that didn't want nothing to do with the tickets and just like, "Hey, here goes some courtside seats." You would never see that nowadays.
0: No.
1: You know, not here at Rocket Arena.
0: No, hey, let the church say amen for that, though. That was a blessing for sure. That was a blessing. No doubt.
1: The church.
0: Exactly. 888-SAY-ESPN, 888-729-3776. We want to hear from you. Let's go out to San Antonio. Jerome, come to the front of the congregation. Welcome to game night. What you got for us?
2: What it is, fellas? Hold on 1 second. Let me hold my horn.
1: Okay.
2: That's what we do down in the state town. After we win a game, baby, you know, go, Spurs, go. You know, Wimby did his thing, Potts did his thing, Castle did his thing. Now what's up? You know what I'm saying? We gonna win in this game, and it's gonna be 2-2. Gonna make home. Oh, it's on and popping in, baby. It's on and popping.
1: Hey,
2: yeah, go Spurs, go, baby.
1: Love the energy, Jerome.
0: That was a great
1: thanks
0: call.
1: For hitting us up.
0: That
1: yes,
0: was
1: sir.
0: Great.
1: Yeah, thanks for hitting us up. That's what I'm talking about.
0: Hey, my man, Rome in the house.
1: Right. My man came and made his presence felt. I love it. Man, that's what makes sports so awesome.
0: Yeah, no doubt.
1: Be able to give people that feeling right there is awesome.
0: Exactly. No, my man's in traffic honking, right? Folks are looking at, you know, looking around like, what are you honking at? Oh, never mind. He got that Spurs flag hanging from his car.
1: Yeah.
0: We already know. What he honking at. I ain't mad, man. I ain't mad. Just like I wasn't mad at the Knicks fans for having the energy and the juice that they had and all the celebration when they went up 2-0. Man, I'm definitely not mad at Jerome or any other Spurs fan celebrating that Game 3 victory, 115-111. Thanks so much for that feedback. Continue to hit us up at 888-SAY-ESPN, 888-SAY-729-3776. He's Emmett Golden. I'm Q Myers. Coming up next, more post-game coverage, including hearing from Victor Wembanyama, who had 32 points, 8 rebounds, 6 assists, and 3 blocks to go with it on the night. 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

0: 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That highlight coming in, obviously courtesy of ESPN Radio as well. And Emmett, that was the key. In that highlight, you hear them talking about Coach Mitch Johnson said, you can't miss Wemby when he gets behind the defense. That was the thing. You know why he got behind the defense? Because he was rolling to the cup. He was making sure that he was in position to get behind the defense. I think that was one of the biggest keys of the game. You pointed it out early in the series. Too many times we saw Wemby settling for jumpers. Yep. And instead of seeing that on this evening, he only had 4 3-point attempts. That's the square. That's the box that I want him to live in. Like Will Smith did in Hitch said, got to dance in this box right here. That's the box I want Wemby in. About 4 or 5 3-pointers. Max. I don't need no 9. I don't need no 10, no 12. I don't care. Unless you're blazing hot and you think you're Steph Curry all of a sudden, then I don't want to see you go over 4 or 5. And on this evening, he didn't do that.
1: So Hitch, what's that, like one of the 3 movies you've seen?
0: Yeah, I've only seen about 3 or 4 movies, so you got to give me that when I get you got to give me one.
1: You dropped a movie reference. I'm like, I didn't see that coming. But you're right. I agree with everything you said. Also, Karl Anthony Towns did a much better job in games 1 and 2 of almost boxing Wemby out before a shot went up. So that way he couldn't necessarily get behind the defense. He was kind of pushing him out of the lane while Wemby was trying to roll, and I didn't see much of that tonight. So Victor was much better. I also think Cat wasn't as good as he had been in the first 2 games, and that's why I think one of the reasons anyway why I think the Spurs got the victory tonight.
0: Yeah, I agree with you 100%. We'll actually hear from Mitch Johnson, the Spurs head coach, in a few minutes, but first let's hear from Wemby. What was different between what he did in game 1 and 2 and this evening in game 3? Here's Wemby.
2: You obviously got Knicks fans very riled up throughout the game. At one point, there was a colorful chant directed towards you. It seems as though you may be New York's newest villain. Is that kind of the ultimate compliment?
3: I guess I'm nowhere near Trae Young level, though.
4: Hey, Victor. Liam McCune from Sports Illustrated. Appreciate you taking a couple minutes. Yesterday, Luke told me that he liked playing in road playoff environments, and especially tough ones, because all that adversity really makes a team come together. Do you feel like your team came together tonight in the face of a rockin' MSG crowd?
3: Yes. At home, it really feels like playing 6 against 5. And here, it feels like playing 5 against 6. But I agree with Luke. It really shows what teams are made of.
5: Third row on the left.
6: Yeah, Matt Guzman's first on his side. I know you don't have a box score up there, but even on nights where De'Aaron's not shooting the best, he's still finding ways to impact you guys. You led the team in assists tonight. Just how would you describe your trust in him, you know, at the end of games, especially for him to deliver for you guys?
3: I mean, the trust, if it's not even a question. That's his identity. You know, so the trust is just complete. We know it's reliable as they get, and experienced at that. So he brings everything we need.

0: left. Rachel.
1: Rachel Nichols, Fox Sports. Wemby, you've had three now close fourth quarters. What would you think was the biggest difference in you guys actually getting the win today? And do you feel it was more physical, mental, or execution? Or all of them?
2: I guess a little bit of all. Most importantly, it feels like it's communication.
1: In what way?
2: Knowing our coverages, knowing that's on defense, knowing our plays on offense, being there early, and letting our teammates know what to do if we see things.
3: Second round in the middle.
4: Je passe en français. 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
0: Third round medal, Jared.
5: Jared Weiss, The Athletic. You said after last game that things weren't clear, and tonight it seems like you play with a lot of clarity. What have you done these last few days, like in New York, to try to get your mind clear, and how did that help you for tonight?
2: Really try to relax. The playoffs is like I'm gonna say that word, a whirlwind. It's like, it's hard to put your head out of the water, and sometimes it's like I don't even gotta watch the game back right away. I just need like a little time off, let my brain cool down, and recover as much for the body as for the mind.
6: Je m'appelle Emmett. Je ne parle pas français.
7: Cut it out. What are we doing here?
6: Parler français?
7: Probably want a cracker, homeboy. I don't know what you're talking about.
6: No, I took like 6 years of French. I know how to say two or three things. But but that was amazing to hear Victor in the post game. And, man, listen, I knew this dude was on some different stuff when he was sitting in New York drawn, looking as comfortable and as relaxed as I've ever seen a human being in my life. I said, that man is different. And he showed he was focused and calm. Cool and collected tonight.
7: That was the answer that my man was trying to draw out of him. Well, he, you know what I'm saying? He knew what Wemby had done in New York and that he was sitting there in the park drawing like you mentioned, and he wanted him to say he was sitting in the park drawing like we all saw, but Wemby didn't go for that. But clear his mind. And look, there's nothing wrong with that. That there was going to be, I heard Harry Douglas earlier today on Freddie and Harry here on ESPN Radio saying, you know, he didn't have a problem with it either. But if they lost and he didn't have a good performance, everyone's going to point at, well, Wemby should be in the lab, and instead in the lab, he in the park drawing. Like, that would have been the narrative. And guess what? He's not wrong. Like, that would have been the conversation that everyone had. Oh, he's not focused. He's out there trying to draw in the park, and he's up there trying to be Bob Ross as opposed to being Wemby. But, you know, it obviously worked out in a major way. I think that that's great. Whatever it is that provides you some clarity, whatever it is that helps you clear your mind and feel like you can go forward and you're in a better place, do it, right? Let us be damned, right? Just go out and do what you got
6: to
7: do.
6: We all, you know, project, I guess, is, I don't even know if that's the right way to describe it. Oh, I would, well, we're all different. And for whatever reason, if drawing out in, you know, when it was a beautiful day, if sitting outside and drawing actually calms you down and gets you more focused to do your job, man, go ahead, keep drawing. I bet you we're going to see him tomorrow somewhere in the video drawing something, you know. So do, if it's listening to music, if it's reading, whatever it is that helps you get in your zone, get in your zone.
7: Now, if he had been on the sideline, like Miss Johnson called him out of the game, you know, called a timeout or whatever, pulled him out with about 4 minutes left in the first quarter, and all of a sudden he pulled out his magic markers and a piece
6: of
7: paper.
6: Pulled out an iPad and
7: starts drawing or something like that. Now I'd have some questions there. Then he'd go for A.J. Brown on us. Right? Yeah, now if he started doing that, now I would have questioned that. But, yes. Look, it's

0: it's hours and hours before, you know, game time, and he's trying to get some clarity in his mind, right? And, you know, I actually could appreciate his transparency when he said, even following game number two, you know, I don't remember, everything was blurry, everything was sped up, you know, and he's just trying to, this is something new, remember? Well, we've all said this whole time, well, they're young, they're a young team, they haven't been there, done that, so this is all new. He's wound up tight, man. He doesn't know what this is all about, so he's trying to slow it down a little bit. Like we always say, has the game slowed down for you?
1: Right.
0: He's literally trying to make the NBA Finals slow down for him. So, again, I could appreciate the method to the madness.
1: Well, it slowed down for him tonight to the tune of 32 points on 11 of 18 shooting. He didn't fall in love with the three-point line, because we've seen Wemby come out and hit the first two threes he takes. It's probably the worst thing that could happen for Victor, because in that point, he's like, oh, I'm Steph Curry now.
0: Right. What I didn't want to see from him is him be just relax and allow the game to come to him like he did in game two, where he only shot the ball four times in the first half. Like that, you cannot do that, right? Just like Miss Johnson called him out before and said, hey, man, he's got to have more than 15 shots in the game. He has to have more than four in the first half. And as soon as the game started off, he was 4-for-4 from the field. And then I knew then. And that's when I knew. I was like, okay, at least he's going to be aggressive. I don't know how this game's going to play out. The Knicks still might win it because they're a really good team. They proved that game in and game out. That's the reason why they were on a 13-game winning streak. But at least you're giving yourself a chance. And I'll say this. The rest of the team didn't fall in love with three-pointers either. You saw a lot of times those guys going to the cup. And I feel like that means something. When you go to the cup, then you have an opportunity to kick it out. I feel like the offense is moving a little bit quicker as opposed to being stale and stagnant at the top of the key. And then all of a sudden, I got to come up with something and figure things out. Coming up next, we talked to someone, a good friend of the show that was in attendance. It's ESPN Radio.
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7: Here's a look at your weatherology forecast. Thunderstorms likely, fog and spots overnight, otherwise cloudy skies expected. Lows level off around 65. Southeasterly winds 5 to 10 miles per hour. Mainly cloudy skies expected, with fog and spots early Tuesday, slight chance of rain showers. Highs level off around 83. I'm meteorologist Jennifer Wojcicki on 1430 ESPN Beaver Dam. Right now, 70.

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0: has won a game yet in the NBA Finals. I'm Q Myers. The Spurs went on the road to pick up a victory in Madison Square Garden over the Knicks in Game 3, 115-111, snapping the Knicks' 13-game win streak. Now the series is 2-1. Wemby led the way with 32 points, 8 rebounds, 6 assists, and 3 blocks on the night, while Stephon Castle, his running buddy, had 23 points of his own. San Antonio, as a team, only turned the ball over 8 times, as opposed to the Knicks turning it over 13 times. The Knicks, on the other hand, was led by Jalen Brunson, who had 32 points, hit shot after shot after shot, as did OG Anunoby, who had 28 points of his own. The Knicks as a team, though, in the fourth quarter, 2-for-14 from the three-point line. Game 4 comes up on Wednesday, 8:30 p.m. Eastern Time on ESPN Radio. In the NFL, the Chiefs have signed Legarius Sneed to a one-year deal worth up to $5 million, reuniting the cornerback with the team that drafted him back in 2020. The Chiefs traded Sneed to the Titans in 2024 after placing the franchise tag on him that year. The Titans released Sneed on March 13th of this year in a move that saved the team $11.4 million in salary cap space. And a couple scores in the WNBA. The Liberty got the victory over the Sun, 89-80. Breonna Stewart had 28 points, 9 rebounds, 3 steals. The Fever, they squeaked out a victory over the Mystics. Caitlin Clark hit a big bucket at the end to pull out the victory. And the Aces got the 101-91 victory over the Storm. Asia Wilson almost had a triple-double, 34 points, 12 rebounds, and 9 assists on the night. For more scores and analysis, check out ESPN.com and the all-new ESPN app. Coming up, more Game Night with Emmett Golden and me, Q Myers, here on ESPN Radio and the all-new ESPN app.
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2: Inbound, OG takes the 3, missed it at the horn. 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

0: feedback on what you saw, what you heard from game number three. 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Let us know how you're feeling about NBA Finals game number three. We'll get to your feedback in just a few minutes. But joining us now to talk all things NBA Finals is our guy David Dennis Jr., ESPN Radio host. And DDJ, thanks so much for your time. I appreciate you. I want to talk about the energy and atmosphere before the game. I heard Charles Barkley. I heard Draymond Green. I heard Doris Burke say, "I have goosebumps." This is before the ball was even tipped off. So what did it feel like this evening there inside of Madison Square Garden?
1: Yeah, there was nothing like it, man. This was probably the most consequential game I could think of being in, especially for a home crowd. Like, this is decades in the making of people who are like, who understood if we win this game, we are ending our championship drought. I mean, the introductions were loud. The national anthem, everybody was amped. I mean, I cannot think of a crowd that was more wired. You got to think, they had been waiting outside. They had to go through TSA-like security, which wasn't TSA-like. It was more than would I go through a TSA. It was all up in my bag. Like, to go through all of that, and they still had all that energy. I mean, it was electric. I had goosebumps. It was a crazy environment.
2: How do you think all of that played into the way the Knicks started the game?
1: Yeah, the Knicks started the game. I mean, it was about who was going to be shaken by the environment. You think that the Spurs and how young they were would be they would struggle because of that. It was the Knicks. The Knicks had bad turnovers. They were throwing the ball away for most of that first half.

0: half, especially the first quarter, like they took, it took them a while to get settled into the game. They got settled in the second quarter, and the Spurs started losing themselves because they were trying to be physical with the Knicks. It was clear that that was something they talked about. But this young team doesn't quite know how to just be physical yet. They were doing too much. I think that's why they got into foul trouble. They were getting rattled themselves, and that's how the game got close into halftime. But if you want to talk about the crowd and the first quarter, it's about the Knicks and the way they were turning the ball over.
1: David Dez Jr. from ESPN Radio is with us here on Game Night on ESPN Radio on the all-new ESPN app. Two guys for the Knicks that have played well through the first two games, Karl-Anthony Towns and Mikal Bridges. The Big Cat only had 11 points, and Mikal only had two. What was it San Antonio was able to do to take them out of their element, their game tonight?
0: Well, one of the things that the San Antonio Spurs do is they put Keldon Johnson a little bit more on Karl-Anthony Towns. Now, Keldon Johnson was missing a whole bunch of shots, missing free throws that were going off like dynamite on the rim. Like, it was some real misses with those free throws. Offensively, he did not look great. But I actually liked the Keldon Johnson minutes. He was aggressive. He was getting rebounds. He was really physical with Karl-Anthony Towns, and they were really fighting down low. So that's one thing that the Spurs did. But also, I think some of this was self-inflicted. Karl-Anthony Towns was just not his aggressive self in the way that he was before. But also, oddly enough, when you have a guy like Wemby on there, this is going to be weird to say, there was not a lot of Wemby on Cat, and I think that bothered Cat because he was able to get around Wemby a lot in the first two games, but he was not able to have that matchup in this game.
2: Yeah, Wemby actually was much more efficient tonight than he was in the first two games, 32 points on 18 shots. What do you think changed for Victor?
0: I mean, it's the same song and dance we do all playoffs. When he's aggressive, he plays better. He came out the gate really aggressive, making sure that his shots got into the paint or at least into the elbow so he can get a better look. He was the Spurs were much more efficient and much more intentional about the lobs. The lobs were really giving the Knicks problems, especially when they were coming off the pick and rolls and Wemby was getting a mismatch. Stephon Castle just knows how to, like, it's almost like for the folks who remember this in the 90s, it's like Randall Cunningham and Randy Moss. Stephon Castle just throws the ball up in the air without a, don't even know where he's throwing it to, and Wemby's going to catch it. And that was one of the things we saw in this game that we didn't see in 1 and 2.
1: DDJ, I'm glad you mentioned Stephon Castle. He dropped in 23 points of his own. From my perspective, he was much more aggressive but in control at the same time. What did you see from Stephon Castle?
0: Yeah, Stephon Castle, man, plays. This dude has attitude like he belongs. He's talking trash to everybody. He's talking nasty. He's defending people. And he was really the lifeguard and the safety net for that Spurs team in that first half. Like, that could have gotten out of hand as it was getting into halftime. But he was really keeping everything level with the scoring. And then, of course, the clutch three at the end of the game. Stephon Castle, well, he got a little bit out of hand in the second quarter with some of those fouls and things like that. But overall, he was really the guy that kept the momentum and kept the Spurs afloat.
1: Game 4 is coming up on Wednesday right here on ESPN Radio. What are your expectations? Kind of what do you think Mike Brown does to adjust for the Knicks and help them come out on top in Game 4?
0: It's getting Karl-Anthony Towns out the gate. Like, that is vastly important. He's got to be the Karl-Anthony Towns we saw in those first two games, getting the rebounds, putting pressure on Wemby, getting folks in the foul trouble, getting offensive rebounds, too. Like, that is super important. And beyond that, there's a lot of nervousness in MSG now. Like, there's this feeling of, okay, this is not going to be a cakewalk. The Knicks have now lost a game. And when you look back on this now, you can say, hey, man, the Spurs could have won the first three games. Like, this is very close to being 3-0 the other way. And now, you know, the vibes were kind of weird here in Madison Square Garden for a lot of reasons. And there's when you have tortured franchises, any sort of setback makes you wonder a little bit. Now you have a situation where you've lost Game 3. If you lose Game 4, it is a totally different series. It's a different level of pressure for this Knicks team.
1: There's no doubt about it. Right now, New York's got the 2-1 series lead. Game 4 coming up Wednesday, 8:30 p.m. Eastern, or 11:30 p.m. Eastern time, I should say, on ESPN Radio will be tip-off. Really good stuff. No, it's at 8:30 p.m. Eastern time. That's right, 8:30. I had it right the first time.
0: Hope it's not 11:30. I'm going to be falling asleep in the first quarter.
1: Hey, man, I'm trying to convert my West Coast and East Coast thing. You know your boy gets down. I'm all over the place, man, but I know we'll have
0: a game
1: 4.
0: You got to carry the one, man. You got to carry the one. That's what helps.
1: The math wasn't math in DDJ. It wasn't math, but hey, man, thanks so much for your time. Appreciate you as always. Great stuff.

0: on them streets.
1: All right, man. Catch y'all later.
2: All right, great stuff there by David Dennis Jr., ESPN Radio host. I'm Emmett Golden alongside Q Myers. This is Game Night and Game Nights on ESPN Radio. 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Q, you are 3 hours behind.
0: Okay. My bad. I know.
2: Three hours behind myself and DDJ in most of America. Okay?
0: Hey, you know? Look, my fault, man. Every once in a while, man, my conversions, I mess them up a little bit, right? Sometimes I go up 3 hours as opposed to go back 3 hours. And y'all act like the whole world should revolve around Easter time. And apparently it does.
2: I'm
0: trying to adjust. Since y'all are so selfish, let me adjust, bro. All right?
2: I was 14, and we went to Cali to go see, because I got family in California. So only thing I told my dad I wanted to do was watch the Home Run Derby, because I was a big Home Run Derby fan, right? So he's like, no problem. Man, we went all over. We were Hollywood Walk of Fame. We swung by O.J. House. I don't even want to get into that. But all this stuff. And then I finally said, it started 7 o'clock. He said, okay, it's 6:30. We'll be there in half an hour. We got to his cousin's house. I walked in and I said, hey, can you put the Home Run Derby on? He said, yeah, no problem. He turned to it and it was over. And I said, they said it started at 7 o'clock. He said 7 Eastern. He started at 4 o'clock out here, brother. Yeah, so I've made that mistake too.
0: It happens, man. Hey, players mess up. Isn't that what you always say? Players mess up sometimes.
2: You know what I'm saying?
0: There you go. Hey, looking at the time, looking at the watch. Who's looking at the watch? Who's looking at the clock anyway, right? Who really cares what time it is when we're having fun like we are here? He's Emmett Golden. I'm Q Myers. It's Game Night on ESPN Radio on the ESPN app. Coming up next, we'll hear from both head coaches, the Knicks and the Spurs. Plus, we'll hear from you. 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

0: takes the three, missed it at the horn. The road team rules in these NBA finals. The San Antonio Spurs come to Madison Square Garden and knock off the Knicks 115-111. San Antonio down 2-1 in the NBA finals.
1: That's how it sounded. Final call. ESPN Radio, the Spurs 115, the Knicks 111. Now we got a series as it's 2-1 with Game 4 coming up on Wednesday. 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He's Emmett Golden. I'm Q Myers. Emmett, one of the big talking points coming out of this game was, and this is not by us, but this was by the Knicks head coach, Mike Brown, about the free throws and the lack of calls that the Knicks were getting, even though I didn't feel like it was a big deal. Yes, the Spurs went to the free throw line more than the Knicks, but it was only 10, and it didn't look like it was one of those situations where it was egregious. It didn't look like, oh, man, the Spurs are getting all the calls and the Knicks ain't getting nothing.
2: Yeah, we typically will identify stuff like that while we're watching the game together. And no one, and there's a four of us, sometimes it's five, six of us. Mm. No one said, man, I can't believe the Knicks are not getting the benefit of the whistle tonight. Because to be quite honest with you, the refs swallowed the whistle for most of the night.
1: Yeah, there's no doubt. But don't take my word for it. Hear from Mike Brown himself. Let's go back to Madison Square Garden and hear the opening statement talking about the free throw discrepancy.
3: First of all, I want to make sure I get something clear. You know, Coach Mitch Johnson and the Spurs, they won the game tonight. They came and took the game. But I will say this. I never thought I'd be in the NBA Finals and see a team get 24 free throw attempts in the second half to another team's 8. And I don't think I complain much about officials or, you know, the fairness when it comes to the free throw attempts. San Antonio is a great team. They're a great team, okay? It's going to lower our odds big time, big time, if we play game 4 and in the second half they get 24 free throw attempts to our 8. And maybe we were fouling, but they fouled too. There were opportunities for fouls to be called to at least try to even the free throws out. Now, we didn't play good. San Antonio played great. They could have played better. There were a lot of things that we didn't do that we did in game 1 and game 2. But to go 24 free throw attempts in a second half, that's 48 for the game if you think about it the way that they called that second half, compared to 8. All the shots we took, we got fouled 4 times, roughly, for 8 free throw attempts. Again, I don't complain much. I never thought I'd see that in an NBA Finals game, and I saw it tonight. That's tough to overcome when you're playing against a great team.
2: I don't know, for real, and I got love for Mike Brown, but he has some Kenny Atkinson math right there. He said it's kind of like 48 for the whole game.
1: Right.
2: No, they shot 32 free throws. You shot 22.
1: Right.
2: That was the deal. It wasn't kind of like anything. Yes, there was discrepancy between the two halves. I get that, but it wasn't as egregious as I think he's making it out to be.
1: Well, and with that math, and, you know, you're not wrong about that, but they shot 14 free throws in the first half to the Spurs' 8 that they shot in the first half.
2: Right.
1: So, I mean, if we want to complain about it, it's okay that you still shot more free throws in the first half. You didn't in the second half, obviously. But,
2: right.
1: I mean, again, that's why I never thought that it was a big deal. Going into the halftime, I was like, oh, man, the Spurs haven't been to the free throw line very much. The Knicks have gotten there a little bit more. But, okay, that's what it is. So, in the second half, yes, the Spurs went to the line more. But, again, to me, and I understand and I like how Mike Brown started it with, hey, let me make this clear, Mitch Johnson and the Spurs took it to us. And that's when you knew a big button, the smile was coming.
2: Yeah.
1: But
2: right. What I did love is he said, I mean, look, maybe we were fouling. I'm not saying
1: right.
2: We were, but
1: right.
2: They were too. You know, because for a second, you know, you kind of see stuff and you read things and you're like, is he insinuating that they didn't foul? Especially after even we heard from Jalen Brunson earlier tonight that say, yeah, we did foul a lot tonight. So I guess Mike is just saying they were doing it too. It's like somebody that gets caught, you know, when you're a kid.
1: Yep.
2: You're like, they did it too.
1: Mm-hmm.
2: Man,
1: and then what'd your mom always tell you? What'd your parents always tell you? Don't worry about what they did. Worry about
2: right.
1: what you did.
2: Exactly.
1: Right?
2: Work.
1: But Emmett did it too.

0: give a damn about what Emma did. That's right. Emma's mama's got to worry about that. Uh-huh. You are my responsibility.
1: Right. So I'm going to deal with you.
0: Exactly. All that tells you, ladies and gentlemen, is that Emmett and myself got a lot of trouble as kids.
1: Yes. Yeah.
0: We heard that line way too many times. Exactly. So that was Mike Brown talking about the free throw discrepancy. What did Miss Johnson think about the free throws? What did he thought about his team, the way they were able to bounce back in game three? Here's the Spurs head coach.
2: I thought we made some strides in terms of the ball movement and playing with our teammates, setting screens, trusting the basketball would find the right guy for our shot. I thought we showed better poise at times. I thought we finished the game still with some things that need improvement, but stronger than we did the last few games, first two games, excuse me. And I just thought we were in attack mode, but also as a collective group. And I thought it showed itself in terms of something would happen, whether it was initial action or a guy trying to get to the paint. And if they didn't have a clear advantage, they were looking for their teammates. And because we were doing that throughout the night, it was much clearer for their teammates to expect where the ball was going and when it was going to get to them and then what to do with it when it got to them.
3: Third row on the right, John.
4: Coach John Schumann, NBA.com. That second quarter was rough, and you guys were down at halftime. Can you talk about how you felt at halftime, how the team felt, and how they responded in the third quarter?
2: Just, we had to come out with the right approach and the right energy. There were some things in the second quarter that we weren't sharp enough on, and halftime's a time to really catch your breath and discuss some things that you need to improve upon or what you're seeing out there that hopefully can help each other in the second half, and that's what we did. I thought we came out of the third quarter with the right approach. We got some stops and had some good execution.
3: Fourth row on the left, Peter.
5: Mitch, after game two, Victor said he was going to use the way that game ended to fuel him and to fuel you guys. Just what do you think allowed him to kind of have the bounce back he did, and what did you guys do to maybe put him in position to succeed tonight?
2: I'm sure Victor has numerous sources of motivation, and I don't think any of us are surprised or would expect anything different than a strong performance and him being on his front foot in terms of being in attack mode. For me and the staff, our job is to help the guys. There's no momentum. There's no carryover. We learn what we saw and experienced from the previous game, and now plural. When you get into series, you got to settle in, and the clarity that comes from watching the tape and arguing with your staff and trying to help the guys is the job. And that's what we'll continue to do, and we'll have the same approach in the next 48 hours.
3: First round in the middle, Tom.
6: Mitch De'Aaron had that shot with 12 seconds left, that mid-range jumper. He had struggled all night with his shot. Does that kind of reinforce you want the ball in his hands in those situations, those clutch situations?
2: Yeah. I mean, it's been in his hands. We don't, there's times where you ride a hot hand or you do this and that, but De'Aaron's been one of the best closers in this league for the last, I don't know what it is, 5 to 7 years or whatever it may be. And he's been a great closer for us. We trust him with the basketball in his hand, just like we do with the other main guys that dominate the ball. And they make good decisions. And there's times where they got to be aggressive for themselves and other times where they got to look for their teammates when there's a crowd or their teammate has an advantage. We don't expect anything different.
1: I might be tripping, okay? Uh-oh. I might be tripping. But is it just me, or does Mitch Johnson's voice not sound as fatigued as it normally does?
0: You
1: feel that?
0: Yeah, they had a couple days off. They had a couple days off.
1: Mike Brown might be on to something, all right? Mike, because Mitch was at home and his voice was really, really fatigued. He was on the road in the garden and his voice sound fine. I don't know, man. All of a sudden, I'm starting to think Mike might be on to something. Mike Brown said they wasn't calling any fouls for them. Mitch wasn't arguing with the refs.
0: Nah, Mitch had a couple days off in between games two and three. That's why. It was a couple days off. Look, this is a guy that came off a 7-game series, with OKC. And, obviously that was an emotional game and then jumped right into the NBA Finals. And then he had some time off. So I think he was refreshed. And he didn't have to yell real loud towards the end of the game because the crowd wasn't
1: was
0: as loud.
1: Quiet. Yeah. Yeah. We had a caller. My man Lorenzo made a great point. Mm-hmm. All the money that was in attendance tonight, probably not the best fans when the game.

0: party. The atmosphere before was outrageous.
1: Right.
0: But once the game, it got real quiet in the first quarter when they went on their run. And then late in the game, it was pretty quiet there, too.
1: Jasper hit us up on Twitter and said a big difference in Wemby's play last night was that he was more decisive. When he got the ball, either he drove immediately toward the basket or passed to a teammate. But everything he did was quicker. I agree with that 100%. It looked a lot better. It looked more energized. It looked like it had purpose behind what Wemby was doing, what Stephon Castle was doing, and others. And that's how San Antonio got the 115-111 victory. Coming up next, SportsCenter All Night with Jay Reynolds. 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

0: Knocks in high off the glass. It is. How about that for the 6'2 Jalen Brunson?
1: A new rule in Rocks College football.
2: If you cannot govern the matters that are in your lane, you don't exist. You're just four letters. The NCAA is just kind of four letters now. Maybe it always was.
1: Caitlin Clark and Afiba look to bounce back against the Mystics.
3: Slow on the dribble. Get the screen in the backcourt from Billings. Now starts to pick up the pace. Step back. Launches a three. It's good. CC's feeling it.
1: Plus, we give you all the action from the major leagues.
0: Goldschmidt hits that in the air to left field and deep. Bryant going back. Looking up. It is gone. Paul Goldschmidt takes the right-hander out.
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4: It was billed as the most anticipated sporting event in the biggest city in the country this century. Game 3, Spurs Knicks at Madison Square Garden, became more than a basketball game. It was a cultural moment. From the celebrities to the outrageous prices, to the current U.S. president in the building. The hype reached a fever pitch. So much so that our insider, Sham Sharania, had a different pregame experience.
5: So the Knicks and Spurs, they've been handling a little bit differently. The Knicks, Carl Anthony Towns, OG Anunoby have been deflecting Donald Trump's presence here, saying that they're just focused on basketball. De'Aaron Fox admitted today that it is no doubt an inconvenience for the players in the game. And myself, Malika, personally, I was actually stopped by Secret Service just right over there because my AirPod fell and Secret Service came up to me and said, hey, Secret Service, you're going to have to get out of the intersection. So I had to get out. After this, I'm going to go look for my AirPod case.
6: So we still haven't found the AirPod case, Shams?
5: We're still on the hunt.
4: Oh, as somebody who is on a lot of flights throughout the year, dropping your AirPod case is the absolute worst. If you have time later on, I can tell a story about the most recent time where I lost my AirPods case. It was really a story that you have to hear to believe. But beyond that, the pregame buzz for this was just on another level. The Knicks have been at a different level in this series. After being just the third team in finals history to win the first two games on the road, desperation time for the Spurs to avoid that dreaded 0-3 hole. Pre-game on the Rich Eisen Show, analyst Monica McNutt set the expectations.
7: I'm less concerned about Victor Wembanyama and more concerned about a guard getting loose. Like the game that the Knicks lost to the Spurs during the regular season, and I'm granted, both of these teams are different. New Year's Eve, Julian Champagne had 36 and hit 11 threes. That was a problem. So it's De'Aaron Fox suddenly getting hot and getting downhill, or Champagne going off again like that. That gives me more pause than anything else, because I do think that a part of this team's run is their maturity and their mindset. Very appropriate that you quoted Kobe there, Rich, because that's what they've been saying as well. Like they still want to play with desperation and urgency as if the score is 0-0, and they've been able to do that sincerely. So I'm less worried about Victor Wembanyama and one of those support guys kind of getting loose because of the energy that a Wembanyama demands.
4: One of the Spurs guards getting hot. Prophetic words from Monica McNutt as we get into it. All the hype and talk over the last 2 days, finally time to tip this one off. And the Garden in a frenzy, but it was the road team that channeled the energy to start.
0: Wemby took the pass down floor, looked to shoot the three, now drives into Anunoby, off the glass and in, and one. Spurs have hit 8 of 10, they lead by 9, and Wembanyama has a free throw coming.
8: Wemby consciously passed on the 3-point shot. He was open, he chose not to, he chose to put it on the floor.
4: Mark Kestisher, PJ Carlissimo, and Doris Burke had a call on ESPN Radio. So a clearly aggressive and active Wembanyama right out of the gates. He finished the first quarter with 9 points. And for the third straight game, the Spurs built a double-digit lead at one point in the first quarter, took a 33-22 advantage after one. But a similar script to games in Texas, where the Knicks had the second quarter answer.
0: The Knicks trail by 5. Castle getting through the lane, lost it. Turnover San Antonio. Pass to the wing, tipped by Anunoby, but he chases it down. Nobody's got him. He wheels, takes the three, and drills it. Knicks within 2. Timeout San Antonio.
8: Cannot turn the ball over against the New York Knicks the way they are playing offense right now.
4: And that was really the first time in the game you could

0: really hear that Garden crowd crescendo. A huge first half for OG, putting up a team high 17. A key swing in this sequence was Stephon Castle crashing in for an offensive rebound. He collided with Jalen Brunson. The play was reviewed for a flagrant, but none was issued. But it seemed like Brunson took it personally.
1: That will pass to OG Anunoby. Corner drive. Sends the pass along. Hart's got it to Brunson. Lefty three pass. Wendy. Yes! Jalen Brunson hits the three. Nixley by five.
2: Ball moving. I mean, it's a .3 reaction and it's the next pass.
0: Brunson up to 15 points at that moment, from down 12 in the first half to up 7 at halftime. A reversal that Knicks fans very familiar with at this point. It felt like New York was gaining that separation, but Wemby's two-way excellence continued to be a problem.
1: As rebound number 6 for Victor Wembanyama. San Antonio chance for the lead, and Wemby's going to try a three, and he's going to hit 79-76 Spurs.
2: And that time he just walks into it. Mitchell is playing off him a little bit. He's got plenty of time to rise and fire.
0: It turned out to be a 12-point turnaround in the third, with the Spurs building a lead as large as 5 in the quarter, again, after trailing by as many as 7. So by the time the fourth quarter began, it was just a 1-point game, 92-91 Spurs. He played in the fourth. Spurs were up 7. Wembanyama hit a 3 plus a foul that appeared to put San Antonio up double digits. But a Mike Brown challenge reversed the call. It took the 3 off the board. Regardless, San Antonio got the play in front in the fourth, allowing their defense to shine.
1: Guarded by Castle, takes him to the left wing. Bounce pass on the cut. Shamet, nothing at the rim, passes out. Not a Towns. Extra pass into the corner. Shamet on the drive. Blocked by Wemby against the backboard, and Castle's got it.
3: Really good offensive possession by New York, but they couldn't close it.
0: Fitting to play a defensive highlight because the fourth was a rock fight. The teams combined to begin the quarter 0-for-15 from 3. And there was nothing easy on the inside either. The 3-point drought ended in the most spectacular way.
1: Wemby pops out, receives the pass. 2 minutes to go in game 3. Can the Spurs protect the 4-point lead? Wemby off the bounce. Pass. Half a second to shoot. Castle hits the 3-pointer right at the end of the shot clock for San Antonio.
3: That's the payback for the Jordan Clarkson one in the first half.
1: 111-104. PJ said they'd have to make shots. There's a big one.
0: An incredible shot by Castle. Wasn't open, just hounded, but he got it to go late shot clock. He finished the game with 23 points. But even after that long ball, the Knicks showed why they've been allergic to losing. A Brunson three, it cut it to 3 with right around 30 seconds left, and that the Spurs had to execute or else New York would get a chance to tie.
1: Here's Fox cutting to his right, fades. Puts it up, puts it in, a free throw line jumper for Fox. Huge hit with 12 seconds to go.
3: Biggest shot of the game, De'Aaron Fox delivers for the San Antonio Spurs.
0: Seemingly the dagger in the game, but OG Anunoby did hit a 3 from the corner for the Knicks. It cut it to back within striking distance, so the Knicks had to foul. They fouled Stephon Castle. In crunch time, he hit a couple of key free throws with 6.8 seconds left. I mean, that's ice water in the veins. In front of that crowd, that moment, NBA Finals, dude's just 21 years old. He drilled the 2 free throws that gave the Spurs a 4-point lead. They would go on to win it. 115-111. The Knicks still lead the series 2-1, but the Spurs are right back in it. It's just the second finals all time, with each of the first 3 games won by the road team. You got to go back to 1993. It was the Bulls and Suns. It was the Suns dropping the first 2 games at home, but then they won game 3 on the road. And then I think Michael Jordan countered with a 50-piece in game 4 in that series, and that was really wrestle control in a series that Chicago, of course, ended up winning. Wembanyama, he finished the game excellent as usual. He had a standout 32 points, 8 rebounds, and 6 assists, and a chat with Lisa Salters of ABC afterwards.
4: Victor, just what was better tonight about the late game execution?
5: Less mistakes, more control.

0: late game huddles, I heard Mitch Johnson tell you guys, it's not about our offense. It's going to happen on the defensive end. What was better about the defense?
1: Absolutely. Defense was offense and vice versa. But what was better in the defense was communication being early.
0: And you also said it was about not making mistakes. It was also about Stephon Castle's big three-point shot. Yeah. What did you think when that went in?
1: Oh, no, man, he's great. I'm not surprised. It's hard to put into words how valuable he is to us and to me.
0: Victor, to come into this building and to steal this game three, just what does it do for you guys and your confidence going into game four?
1: Nothing really. We're all the time confident. We did what we were supposed to do, but the job is absolutely not done. We're not even halfway. The hardest is still to come.
2: Business like Victor Wembanyama afterwards as the Spurs beat the Knicks 115-111 in the Garden to cut the series lead for the Knicks down to 2-1. Now, New York, their 13-game winning streak in the playoffs is done, the second longest in NBA postseason history. It is their first loss in what feels like forever, 46 days. Last time they lost, the NFL draft was going on, just to have some perspective on how long ago it was. Mike Brown, their head coach, was not happy after the game about the officiating.
3: First of all, I want to make sure I get something clear. You know, Coach Mitch Johnson and the Spurs, they won the game tonight. They came and took the game. But I will say this, I never thought I'd be in the NBA Finals and see a team get 24 free throw attempts in the second half to another team's 8. And I don't think I complain much about officials or, you know, the fairness when it comes to the free throw attempts. San Antonio is a great team. They're a great team, okay? It's going to lower our odds big time, if we play game four, and in the second half, they get 24 free throw attempts to our 8. And maybe we were fouling, but they fouled too. There were opportunities for fouls to be called to at least try to even the free throws out. Now, we didn't play good. San Antonio played great. They could have played better. There were a lot of things that we didn't do that we did in game one and game two. But to go 24 free throw attempts in the second half, that's 48 for the game if you think about it the way that they called that second half, compared to 8. All the shots we took, we got fouled 4 times, roughly, for 8 free throw attempts. Again, I don't complain much. I never thought I'd see that in an NBA Finals game, and I saw it tonight. It's tough to overcome when you're playing against a great team.
2: Yeah, 24-8 free throw advantage in the second half, but you know what they say about NBA basketball. Hey, the aggressor usually is the team that gets to the line, and it was clear from the beginning of this one that the Spurs, they play with that desperation. But the lesson here is we have a great NBA Finals. It is the fourth NBA Finals since 1971, where each of the first 3 games were decided by one possession game in the final 2 minutes. We are getting the good stuff on ESPN Radio. Continue with the NBA Finals on ESPN Radio. Catch Game 4, Knicks and Spurs. 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
1: 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Texas Tech quarterback Brennan Soresby has been granted a temporary injunction against the NCAA. It could clear the way for him to play for the Red Raiders in 2026. A Texas judge granted Soresby a preliminary injunction Monday that prevents the NCAA from punishing him for violating its rules on sports gambling. Judge Ken Curry rules Soresby's attorneys demonstrated he will suffer probable, imminent, an irreparable injury if he's unable to play for the Red Raiders this season, and enjoined the NCAA prohibiting Soresby from practicing or playing this fall. So Soresby, he was ruled ineligible from the NCAA after it discovered he had wagered approximately $90,000 on professional and college sports over 4 years, including 40 bets involving Indiana football when he was a freshman with the Hoosiers in 2022. This has the college sports world in a tizzy. Here's ESPN insider Pete Thamel on SportsCenter.
2: These are divided times around college athletics, but certainly the reaction was unified today from the commissioners, athletic directors, coaches, agents that I talked to. Everyone from the Utah athletic director calling it disheartening. ACC Commissioner Jim Phillips said it's a horrendous pattern eroding the integrity of the process. Sonny Dykes, the coach at TCU, went as far as to say, how is anyone ever going to trust the outcome of a game again? Look, there's a lot of complaining that goes on in all sports, especially college sports, but for the number of people who put their name on the record with their criticism of it speaks to how unified everyone is about this ruling. I think the entire industry was shocked, gobsmacked that Soresby was granted the ruling. Now, look, should they have been? Obviously, Jeffrey Kessler and Scott Thompson are two skilled lawyers who have a very good record arguing in court against the NCAA. But this is certainly the latest, and we've had a lot of them, of tipping points. Now the question coaches are asking me is, well, what's next? What can I get a judge to do next?
1: Great information there. I also love the fact that we got the word gobsmacked into the show. Well done, Pete Thamel. Chris Fowler joined the Rich Eisen Show.
3: College football is filled with upsets. The fact that a Lubbock judge ruled that way, I would not call an upset. I think you can find a judge to create an injunction for or against anything in the world. And it didn't surprise me. Gambling is a pretty serious thing. It should be taken really seriously by anybody who's in charge. As you said, the problem is no one is in charge of college football. So maybe there's other chapters to happen. I mean, I never take pleasure in seeing a dude make a big mistake and then have it cost him his career. But there are consequences for these things. And, you know, I would expect at this point, I guess he'll be on the field, but there may be another chapter.

0: happen.
1: Well, the ruling, it's another unprecedented decision against the NCAA as the organization continues to fight a bunch of legal challenges. Basically, the concern among officials and coaches, you know, Pete Thamel was hinting at it, is that the rulings from local judges continue to undermine the NCAA's ability to enforce its own rules. On the Rich Eisen Show, ESPN football analyst Josh Pate wonders the NCAA has any teeth anymore.
2: That one red line that you always looked at as a participant or a coach or a fan was betting on the sports as you're an active participant, because that feels like the one area where the matter is really weighty and consequential, but two, it feels like it's in the NCAA's lane. It feels like it's in the lane of any governing body. And to me, that's the ultimate test. If you cannot govern the matters that are in your lane, you don't exist. You're just four letters. The NCAA is just kind of four letters now. Maybe it always was, and it was a poodle that barked in the microphone and convinced everyone it was a Doberman for a long time, but it's done. It's over. And it's crazy we find this headline in the middle of, you know, this bigger mushroom cloud about Senate bills and who should and shouldn't have autonomy over college football. It's just not kind of another log on the fire this week, I guess.
1: I think I need to ask Josh Pate what dog I sound like barking into this microphone. Of course, NCAA rules prohibit athletes from wagering on sports, and athletes who bet on their own teams and schools face permanent bans. But apparently that rule can be reversed by the courts. So Pete wonders if there's any more lines.
2: What was the threshold here? If your argument is, well, yeah, he bet on games, but I mean, if we rule him ineligible, he's going to miss the season. If that's your logic, what could he have done that would have tilted the seesaw the other direction? Like, how egregious would the offenses have to have been? Because, I mean, the guy could have looked at the spider cam and hit go on a bet, and this would still apply. This logic would still apply. So I just really, maybe there is no logic here, or maybe it extends well beyond just us with racehorse blinders on looking at one matter, and maybe it does extend to overall governance or lack thereof that the NCAA has. And I know Jeffrey Kessler has his hands on multiple ongoing cases that relate to that. This, again, I use the log on the fire analogy again, because this just feels like another one.
1: Well, Sorsby will sit out Texas Tech's games against the non-conference opponents, Abilene Christian and Oregon State, as a condition for the injunction, and he must continue counseling and treatment. SportsCenter All Night, Chris Lewis here on ESPN Radio. Light slate Monday in Major League Baseball, but still some entertaining contests, including the Yankees going extras against the Guardians.
3: Gallagher grounds it through into left field, a base hit. Sanchez will score. Here comes Rice. It's cut off. He will score. Out at third is Schumann, but it's a huge two-run single for Cody Bellinger.
1: That on the YES Network. In 7-5, the final, Guardians fall to the Yankees. For the Yankees, believe it or not, their first extra inning win this year. They were 0-3 entering the day. We'll stay with the American League East. Showdown between the Rays and Red Sox. And it's won by the Rays.
4: Swinging a line drive the other way. It's a base hit in the left field. And the third time is the charm for Jonathan Aranda. Slater trots home from third. The Rays have the lead back. It's 2-1 in the fifth inning.
1: 620 WDAE, 3-1 final. Rays squeak past the Red Sox, and they are 22-9 at home this season. Mariners double up the Orioles thanks to a big fly by Josh Naylor.
5: Here's the pitch. Swung on. That is blasted. Right field. It's towards the big wall. It is gone! Over the big wall. Grand slam. Sail away, Josh Naylor. He clears them all with one big swing, and the Mariners lead 5-1.
1: Not on Seattle Sports, 7:10 a.m. Third career grand slam for Josh Naylor. It's a 6-3 Mariners win over the Orioles. Elsewhere in Major League Baseball, Astros in extra innings. It took 10. They beat the Angels 5-4. Astros have won 3 of the last 4. Phillies, Christopher Sanchez continues to deal. He went 7 innings. Allowed just 4 hits, 2 runs. He had 10 strikeouts. He improved his record to 8-2 as the Phillies knock off the Blue Jays 5-2. Nationals just 1 run better than the Giants 4-3. Coming up next, how did the Spurs step up? This is SportsCenter.

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7: Here's a look at your weatherology forecast. Chance of thunderstorms and foggy overnight, otherwise cloudy skies expected. Lows dip down to about 63, winds out of the southeast 5 to 10 miles per hour. Overcast skies with fog and spots early Tuesday, slight chance of thunderstorms, highs level off around 83. I'm meteorologist Jennifer Wojcicki on 1430 ESPN Beaver Dam. Right now, 70.
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1: Caitlin Clark hits a game winner for the Indiana Fever. Brandon Sorsby granted an injunction against the NCAA, eligible to play next season. Spurs silence the hottest ticket in New York City.
2: The road team rules in these NBA Finals. The San Antonio Spurs come to Madison Square Garden and knock off the Knicks 115-111.
3: We weathered the storm. I mean, we've been fighting adversity all year. I mean, we looked at this like nothing different. We just wanted to come here and get a win.
4: Time to time to really catch your breath and discuss some things that you need to improve upon or what you're seeing out there that hopefully can help each other in the second half, and that's what we did. I thought we came out of the third quarter with the right approach. We got some stops and had some good execution.
1: Road team rules indeed. Spurs 115, Knicks 111. Knicks still lead the series 2-1, but it's the second NBA Finals all time in which each of the first three games were won by the road team. You got to go back to 1993, that Bulls-Suns NBA Finals. 13-game playoff win streak for the Knicks is done, thanks in large part to the large man, Victor Wembanyama. 30 points, 5 boards, 5 assists. First career road finals game, and he does that with the Garden going absolutely nuts. And what a pleasure it must have been to call that one on ESPN Radio. Mark Kestisher, PJ Carlissimo, Doris Burke. They have postgame extra.
2: Chris, thank you very much. San Antonio very much in the NBA Finals. Doris Burke, this young San Antonio team, grabbed the lead. They were tested late, but hit just enough shots and have pulled off their first win of the Finals.
5: We've been talking about the fact that this has been one of the best defensive teams in the league all year. They have been especially good in the playoffs. Three of the four quarters tonight, a Knicks team held in the 20s, 22 in the first, 27 in the third, and in the fourth quarter, you put the clamps down and hold them to 20. After giving up 64 in the first half, you gave up 47, and you continue to make life brutal on Jalen Brunson. Did he end up with 32 points? You bet he did. But it took him 25 shots to get there. He makes 11 field goals. Peach, that is a special group in terms of their grit, their mental toughness. There is so much to love about this young San Antonio Spurs team.
4: And they're young head coach who does an incredible job, Mitch Johnson. They turned the ball over 8 times in as hostile arena as there is when all of New York City was ready to celebrate. All everybody was doing was walking around the streets holding up 4 fingers, sweeping 4. Not to be. The bench contributed tonight. 25 points off the San Antonio bench. I'll tell you, quietly had a very good game. Luke Kornet and Keldon Johnson didn't have big stats, but they gave him good minutes. 2 other guys who I think stepped up, because De'Aaron Fox and Dylan Harper shot the ball poorly, very poorly. They did other things well, but they didn't shoot it well. Julian Champagne and Devin Vassell, kind of quietly. One's 4-for-9, the other's 3-for-4. They got 23 points between them. All these other games, we're talking about so many different Knicks. We're talking about Brunson. We're talking about Towns. We're talking about Bridges. We're talking about Hart. And there was really only 1 or 2 Spurs to talk about. Not tonight. 4, 5, 6 different Spurs stepped up and contributed.
5: And if you're going to put this team down, you don't come out the way the Knicks did in the third quarter.
4: Oh, yes.
5: It took a couple real careless turnovers. You had a 7-point edge. You had a young team, I thought, close to the ropes. If you could have threw a haymaker to start the third. Can't be casual against this team, boy. They are tough as nails.
2: San Antonio in the win column after dropping 2 on their home floor. They traveled to New York. They quiet the hostile crowd, and they are now trailing 2

0: 6-1. Spurs 115, Knicks 111, Wemby 32 points, and Steph Castle scores 23. Game 4 coming up on Wednesday night. Now for PJ Carlosimo, Doris Burke, I'm Mark Kestisher right here on your home for the 2026 NBA Finals, ESPN Radio, and the ESPN app. Let's go back to Chris Lewis in the studio.
1: Thanks so much. What a wonderful job on the call. As always, this series continues to live up to all the billing. And you just heard Mark Kestisher run down the numbers of Stephon Castle. And it wasn't just that crew of Kesty, PJ, and Doris on the call. George Sedano was working as a reporter and caught up with Castle after the game.
2: Stephon, you guys had two disappointing losses at home. How did you come in here and take game 3?
3: I mean, we just stayed together. We weathered the storm. I mean, we've been fighting adversity all year. And, I mean, we looked at this like nothing different. We just wanted to come here and get a win.
2: Your coach, we heard him say during one of the huddles, he's okay if you guys make mistakes as long as you're being aggressive. And you guys were that from the start. Yeah. What was the mentality there?
3: Yeah, our season's on the line. Whether it ends this game or not, we feel like our season's on the line every game. And we want to go out playing aggressive. And I think we did that tonight.
2: And another way your season was on the line, you guys struggled a little bit from the free throw line early, but 10 for 10 down the stretch. Tell me about what it takes to hit those free throws, those clutch ones.
3: Yeah, just poise. Just wanted to win the game and do whatever it takes to do that. So I think we have a lot of talented and very skilled players on our team, and I feel like we stepped up at the end.
2: And then defensively, you guys held them to 47 in the second half. What went into that end of the court?
3: I think just rebounding. I feel like for the most part, we were doing a good job on them defensively, but we couldn't close out our possession with rebounds, and I feel like we did that in the second half.
1: Castle, a big-time clutch three in the fourth, 23 points in the game. Spurs win 115-111. Knicks still lead the series 2-1. Game 4, Wednesday. Coverage begins on ESPN Radio, 7:30 p.m. Eastern. Gear up. SportsCenter all night. Chris Lewis here on ESPN Radio. Texas Tech quarterback Brandon Sorsby has been granted a temporary injunction against the NCAA that could clear the way for him to play for the Red Raiders coming up next season. A Texas judge, he granted Sorsby a preliminary injunction Monday that prevents the NCAA from punishing him for violating its rules on sports gambling. Sorsby was ruled ineligible by the NCAA after it was discovered he had wagered approximately $90,000 on professional and college sports over 4 years, including 40 bets involving Indiana football when he was a freshman on the team in 2022. Of course, Paul Feinbaum had a take.
4: The NCAA has lost its soul a long time ago, so let's not act like what's happening here. I mean, this is more of a, most players understand this maybe more than even fans, is that this is just verboten. You don't bet on a team, but this guy did. And by the way, gambling is so pervasive right now in every sport, including college athletics, that there's probably so much more of this going on, and we act like this is a one-time isolated situation. It is not.
1: Well, perhaps the only thing more interesting than a Feinbaum perspective is the perspective of his listeners. Let's give that a whirl.
5: I can't believe it. I mean, what kind of rules do they have? They said if you bet on other teams, you get suspended. Am I right on that? And if you bet on your own team, you are gone. What a joke.
6: Kessler is the kind of attorney that you don't hire him, he hires you. He feels like he had a dead to rights case here. And he got old Sorsby, and he represented him in court, and he whooped that NCAA lawyer's butt.
7: The only people right now that can really control this thing is the people that control the football playoff series. They can say, we will not take any team who has a member that has any affiliation or had one with gambling. At that problem, then it would stop, because all these other kids are saying now, hey, I can run out there and gamble, and they're going to let me keep on playing.
8: The RNA and their commissioners, the way he needs to do is tell that man he can't play. But we know he ain't going to do that, Paul, because they want to win. Everything everybody's sacrificing, everything's just to win. Texas, wake up.
9: I don't understand what we're doing here. The NCAA needs to go away.
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0: We all know NCAA rules prohibit athletes from wagering on sports. And athletes who bet on their own teams, they face permanent bans. But apparently, that rule can be reversed by the courts. ESPN Radio's Freddie Coleman thinks the NCAA needs to find a way to fight this one.
1: Hey, NCAA, I don't want you to strongly disagree. I want you strongly to fight this. Don't strongly disagree. We're not playing Monopoly here. Seriously, we're not playing backgammon. You're the NCAA. Prove it. Act like a governing body and say, hey, judge, I tell you what, we're going to fight this ruling. Hey, Brendan Sorsby, how much money are those guys on retainer? We're about to find out. Because there's no way you can let an athlete get away with this when he clearly broke the rule that says you cannot gamble on your own sport while as a member of the NCAA as a college athlete. We're just going to let people break rules and have a judge in favor of breaking a rule because he's in the same county where Texas Tech is? Hey, NCAA, strongly fight this.
2: Hello.
1: Or then it's really no reason to even have any kind of NCAA.
0: Well, Sorsby, he'll sit out Texas Tech's games against the non-conference opponents to start the year, Abilene Christian and Oregon State. That's the condition of the injunction. And he also must continue counseling and treatment. Now, speaking of criticism, not many athletes have had to deal with it more than Caitlin Clark over the last few weeks. It comes with being one of the most polarizing athletes in sports right now. And entering Monday, the former Iowa star in a bit of a slump, Monica McNutt chimed in on the Rich Eisen show.
3: For a long time, this league has been run by veterans in terms of their skill, talent, their strength. And I applaud Caitlin, Angel, Olivia, Cameron when she's healthy. Like, all of these rookie classes that we've seen over the last couple of years, I applaud them. Paige Beckers, all of them. They've come in and hit the curve in a way that has been very, very impressive initially. And while the rookie curve does not necessarily look the same, there still is a curve. And so I think between both some of the adjustments to officiating, teams becoming even more familiar with her game, Caitlin's nature as a player, if you go back and watch Iowa, she's competitive. She's spirited. She's fiery. I think there's a lot happening at once, and it's going to prove to be a growth moment for her and her organization. Now, I expect her to navigate it, but I think what is still true, even though it looks different because the younger players maybe have more popular names and bigger brands, is it's a league that vets have dominated so far, and I think that's where we're running into an issue.
0: Well, Caitlin Clark in the Indiana Fever test against the Mystics. And Clark got off to a good start in the game, 10 points in the first quarter, but it was close down the stretch. And, of course, Clark was the go-to player.
4: 4.3 seconds to go. Fever down by one. Sophie inbounds to Caitlin. Catch and shoot three. Good with 1.2 seconds left from the left wing. Caitlin Clark for the lead, 78-76. Caitlin in the clutch.
5: You called it. You said it.
0: That's John Nolan on the Fever Radio Network. Game winner for Caitlin Clark. Well timed. Fever 78, Mystic 76. Aces starting to pick it up. They take it to the Storm.
6: Here's Young coming off the Wilson screen. Wilson staring at Fall. Tees up a three and drills it.
7: Mom just has a look on her face. She did have a hand out, stretched out, trying to block the shot, but it's just not enough.
0: That on USA Network, Aces 101, Storm 91. The Storm have lost six in a row. The other score in the WNBA, Liberty, beat the Sun 89-80. To the College World Series, determining the eight teams, six of the eight spots already locked in. The last two were decided Monday via suspended games. We start Tuscaloosa Super Regional.
8: This one's out to right center.
0: Alabama, 7-2 winners over St. John's, so they go to Omaha, and joining them, another team from the SEC.
9: First one on the way, swings and pops it up. LeChance gets rid of the mask, and Oklahoma is headed to Omaha.
0: That on ESPN2, Oklahoma beats Kansas 13-2, so that one wasn't close. So five SEC teams in the Men's College World Series, five of the eight from the same conference. Coming up next, World Cup on the doorstep. What's the message from Team USA? This is SportsCenter All Night on ESPN Radio.

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3: A wild one out west. Brewers and Athletics. So this game had a number of twists and turns. We didn't just pick this one up in extra innings. Top of the 10th on WTMJ. Brewers take the lead.
4: Barlow's 3-0. He took a rip and he drilled it high and deep into the night. Watch it fly. Goodbye. A bomb of epic proportions for William Contreras on a 3-0. You had to see it to believe it.
3: So the Brewers end up scoring four runs in the top of the 10th inning. Take a 14-10 lead. You feel like when you have a four-run lead in extras, you should be good. But in the bottom half, the Athletics score four runs. They tie it up. It goes to 12. The Brewers back in front.
5: Here's the pitch, and a chopper back up the middle, backhanded by the second baseman, and the throw comes home, and Yelich underneath the tag, and the ball gets all the way back to the backstop, as Langoliers couldn't handle the throw from McNeil, and the Brewers take the lead. It is 15-14.
3: Yeah, 15-14, and we're not talking NFL. That's your final score, Brewers 15, Athletics 14. 29 total runs scored, most in a game in the big since August 1st. Of last season. Let's get out, speaking of teams from the West Coast, Padres. They're better than the Reds.
5: Here's the pitch. Taylor swings, winds it over the head of the shortstop McClain into left field. Both runs will score. Bogarts and Bowen check in. A two-run single for Samad Taylor. He's driven in three and some breathing room now in the eighth. It's 5-2.
3: That on 97.3, the Fan, as the Padres top the Reds 6-2. The Padres, their sixth win when trailing entering the seventh inning this season. For the Reds, they have dropped five in a row. Here's today's top sound.
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6: 4.3 seconds to go. Fever down by one. Sophie inbounds to Caitlin. Catch and shoot three. Good! With 1.2 seconds left from the left wing. Caitlin Clark for the lead, 78-76.
2: Number three.
3: To college baseball, as the Alabama Crimson Tide return to the College World Series for the first time in a long time.
5: This one's out to right center. Fowler catches up to it, and Alabama has done it. Their first trip to Omaha since 1999. Celebrate, Alabama.
2: Number two.
3: We'll head to the majors, where the Mariners' Josh Naylor comes to the plate, bases loaded, on Seattle Sports, 7:10 a.m.
5: Here's the pitch. Swung on. That is blasted. Right field. It's towards the big wall. It is gone! Over the big wall. Grand slam. Sail away, Josh Naylor. He clears them all with one big swing, and the Mariners lead 5-1.
2: Number one.
3: And finally, we head to the hardwood, and the Spurs got one back in the Mecca. Heard right here on ESPN Radio.
7: The road team rules in these NBA Finals. The San Antonio Spurs come to Madison Square Garden and knock off the Knicks 115-111. San Antonio down 2-1 in the NBA Finals.
3: 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The tournament kicks off Thursday in Mexico City, with Mexico hosting

0: South Africa. The final, of course, July 19th, MetLife Stadium. The United States will become the sixth nation to host multiple World Cups and the first to host multiple men's and women's World Cups. Captain Tim Ream on the significance.
1: It's about just opening your eyes and taking everything in, because this is unique. This is different. This is completely different from anything that any of us as players has experienced. So take it in, enjoy it, embrace everything that it is, because it's so unique, it's so special, and it's not something that we'll ever get to do again.
0: Ream could set the record for the oldest U.S. men's national team player to appear in a FIFA World Cup match. If he does make an appearance against Paraguay on June 12th, he'd be 38 years old and 251 days old. He's one of 26 on the roster, one of 13 that was a carryover from the last World Cup. Goalkeeper Matt Freese has a message for Team USA fans.
2: Believe. When you have a group of guys that fights for each other and dies for each other on the field, anything can happen. So believe in us, bring the energy, and we hear each and every one of you.
0: So there you go. It'll be exciting, certainly. U.S. will be making its 12th World Cup appearance, has advanced past the group stage in each of its last three appearances. Only two host nations have ever failed to advance past the first round at the FIFA World Cup. South Africa 2010, Qatar in 2022. Here's Ricardo Pepi.
3: Yeah, I think, at the end of the day, we see this as a fantastic opportunity to be able to play in front of our country, in front of our people, and, represent each other, represent our family. So, just a little bit of the pressure aside, I feel like we see it more as an opportunity to be able to represent our country.
0: USA, they are in Group D with Turkey, Australia, and Paraguay. So that is impressive that the United States hosting and have the opportunity to move on. Will the Spurs have the opportunity to continue their series? 115-111, they win, take their first from the Knicks. Now 2-1. The Spurs are still trailing the series. Here's our coach Mitch Johnson on the comeback second half.
4: We had to come out with the right approach and the right energy. There were some things in the second quarter that we weren't sharp enough on. And halftime's a time to really catch your breath and discuss some things that you need to improve upon or what you're seeing out there that hopefully can help each other in the second half. And that's what we did. I thought we came out of the third quarter with the right approach. We got some stops and had some good execution.
0: Coming up next, more on the game. The Garden was crazy, but the Spurs were calm. Next on SportsCenter All Night, right here on ESPN Radio.
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3: 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It's game three of the NBA Finals at the Mecca.
4: Brunson backing down the taller Castle. Now spins, digs in, high off the glass, and in. How about that for the 6'2 Jalen Brunson?
3: A new ruling rocks college football.
5: If you cannot govern the matters that are in your lane, you don't exist. You're just four letters. The NCAA is just kind of four letters now. Maybe it always was.
3: Caitlin Clark and Afiba look to bounce back against the Mystics.
6: Slow on the dribble, gets a screen in the backcourt from Billings. Now starts to pick up the pace. Step back, launches a three. It's good. CC's feeling it.
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7: Goldschmidt hits that in the air to left field and deep. Bryant going back, looking up. It is gone. Paul Goldschmidt takes the right-hander out.
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8: It was billed as the most anticipated sporting event in the biggest city in the country this century. Game three, Spurs, Knicks at Madison Square Garden became more than a basketball game. It was a cultural moment. From the celebrities to the outrageous prices, to the current U.S. president in the building. The hype reached a fever pitch. So much so that our insider, Sham Sharania, had a different pregame experience.
9: So the Knicks and Spurs, they've been handling a little bit differently. The Knicks, Karl Anthony Towns, OG Anunoby have been deflecting Donald Trump's presence here, saying that they're just focused on basketball. De'Aaron Fox admitted today that it is no doubt an inconvenience for the players in the game. And myself, Malika, personally, I was actually stopped by Secret Service just right over there because my AirPod fell and Secret Service came up to me and said, hey, Secret Service, you're going to have to get out of the intersection. So I had to get out. After this, I'm going to go look for my AirPod case.
10: So we still haven't found the AirPod case, Shams?
9: We're still on the hunt.
8: Oh, as somebody who is on a lot of flights throughout the year, dropping your AirPod case is the absolute worst. If you have time later on, I can tell a story about the most recent time where I lost my AirPods case. It was really a story that you have to hear to believe. But beyond that, the pregame buzz for this was just on another level. The Knicks have been at a different level in this series. After being just the third team in finals history to win the first two games on the road, desperation time for the Spurs to avoid that dreaded 0-3 hole. Pregame on the Rich Eisen Show, analyst Monica McNutt set the expectations.
11: I'm less concerned about Victor Wembanyama and more concerned about a guard getting loose. Like the game that the Knicks lost to the Spurs during the regular season, and I'm granted, both of these teams are different. New Year's Eve, Julian Champagne had 36 and hit 11 threes. That was a problem. So it's De'Aaron Fox suddenly getting hot and getting downhill, or Champagne going off again like that. That gives me more pause than anything else, because I do think that a part of this team's run is their maturity and their mindset. Very appropriate that you quoted Kobe there, Rich, because that's what they've been saying as well. Like, they still want to play with desperation and urgency as if the score is 0-0, and they've been able to do that sincerely. So I'm less worried about Victor Wembanyama and one of those support guys kind of getting loose because of the energy that a Wembanyama demands.
8: One of the Spurs guards getting hot. Prophetic words from Monica McNutt as we get into it. All the hype and talk over the last 2 days, finally time to tip this one off. And the Garden in a frenzy, but it was the road team that channeled the energy to start.
4: Wemby took the pass down floor, looked to shoot the three, now drives into Ananobi, off the glass and in, and one. Spurs have hit 8 of 10, they lead by 9, and Wembanyama has a free throw coming.
12: Wemby consciously passed on the 3-point shot. He was open, he chose not to, he chose to put it on the floor.
8: Mark Kestisher, PJ Carlissimo, and Doris Burke had a call on ESPN Radio. So a clearly aggressive and active Wembanyama right out of the gates. He finished the first quarter with 9 points. And for the third straight game, the Spurs built a double-digit lead at one point in the first quarter, took a 33-22 advantage after one. But a similar script to games in Texas, where the Knicks had the second quarter answer.
4: The Knicks trail by 5. Castle getting through the lane, lost it. Turnover San Antonio. Pass to the wing, tipped by Ananobi, but he chases it down. Nobody's got him. He wheels, takes the three, and drills it. Knicks within 2. Timeout San Antonio.
12: Cannot turn the ball over against the New York Knicks the way they are playing offense right now.
8: And that was really the first time in the game you could really hear that Garden crowd crescendo. A huge first half for OG, putting up a team-high 17. A key swing in this sequence was Stephon Castle crashing in for an offensive rebound. He collided with Jalen Brunson. The play was reviewed for a flagrant, but none was issued. But it seemed like Brunson took it personally.
4: That will pass to OG Anunoby. Corner drive. Sends the pass along. Hart's got it to Brunson. Lefty three pass. Hits the three. Knicks lead by 5.
13: Ball moving. I mean, it's a .3 reaction, and it's the next pass.
8: Brunson up to 15 points at that moment, from down 12 in the first half to up 7 at halftime. A reversal that Knicks fans very familiar with at this point. It felt like New York was gaining that separation, but Wemby's two-way excellence continued to be a problem.
4: And his rebound number 6 for Victor Wembanyama. San Antonio chance for the lead, and Wemby's going to try a 3, and he's going to hit. 79-76 Spurs.
13: And that time he just walks into it. Mitchell is playing off him a little bit. He's got plenty of time to rise and fire.
8: It turned out to be a 12-point turnaround in the third, with the Spurs building a lead as large as 5 in the quarter, again, after trailing by as many as 7. So by the time the fourth quarter began, it was just a 1-point game, 92-91 Spurs. Key play in the fourth. Spurs were up 7. Wembanyama hit a 3 plus a foul that appeared to put San Antonio up double digits. But a Mike Brown challenge reversed the call. It took the 3 off the board. Regardless, San Antonio got the play in front in the fourth, allowing their defense to shine.
4: Guarded by Castle, takes him to the left wing. Bounce pass on the cut. Shamet, nothing at the rim, passes out. Not a Towns. Extra pass into the corner. Shamet on the drive. Blocked by Wemby against the backboard, and Castle's got it.
12: Really good offensive possession by New York, but they couldn't close it.
8: Fitting to play a defensive highlight, because the fourth was a rock fight. The teams combined to begin the quarter 0-for-15 from 3. And there was nothing easy on the inside either. The 3-point drought ended in the most spectacular way.
4: Wemby pops out, receives the pass. 2 minutes to go in game 3. Can the Spurs protect the 4-point lead? Wemby off the bounce. Pass. Half a second to shoot. Castle hits the 3.
14: three-pointer right at the end of the shot clock for San Antonio.
12: That's the payback for the Jordan Clarkson one in the first half.
14: 111-104. PJ said they'd have to make shots. There's a big one.
8: An incredible shot by Castle. Wasn't open, just hounded, but he got it to go late shot clock. He finished the game with 23 points. But even after that long ball, the Knicks showed why they've been allergic to losing. A Brunson three, it cut it to three with right around 30 seconds.

0: minutes left, and that the Spurs had to execute or else New York would get a chance to tie.
1: Here's Fox cutting to his right. Fades. Puts it up. Puts it in. A free throw line jumper for Fox. Huge hit with 12 seconds to go.
2: Biggest shot of the game. De'Aaron Fox delivers for the San Antonio Spurs.
0: Seemingly the dagger in the game, but OG Anunoby did hit a three from the corner for the Knicks. It cut it to back within striking distance, so the Knicks had to foul. They fouled Stephon Castle. In crunch time, he hit a couple of key free throws with 6.8 seconds left. I mean, that's ice water in the veins in front of that crowd, that moment. NBA Finals, dude's just 21 years old. He drilled the two free throws that gave the Spurs a four-point lead. They would go on to win it. 115-111. The Knicks still lead the series 2-1, but the Spurs are right back in it. It's just the second finals all time, with each of the first three games won by the road team. You got to go back to 1993. It was the Bulls and Suns. It was the Suns dropping the first two games at home, but then they won game three on the road. And then I think Michael Jordan countered with a 50-piece in game four in that series, and that was really wrestle control in a series at Chicago, of course. Ended up winning. Wembanyama, he finished the game excellent as usual. He had a standout 32 points, 8 rebounds, and 6 assists, and a chat with Lisa Salters of ABC afterwards.
3: Victor, just what was better tonight about the late game execution?
4: Less mistakes, more control.
3: Said that game two was going to fuel you. How did it fuel you tonight?
4: It's the little things. We were more serious, you know, with less mistakes, less turnovers. It's a whole.
3: In one of the late game huddles, I heard Mitch Johnson tell you guys, it's not about our offense. It's going to happen on the defensive end. What was better about the defense?
4: Absolutely. Defense was offense and vice versa. But what was better in the defense was communication, being early.
3: And you also said it was about not making mistakes. It was also about Stephon Castle's big three-point shot. Yeah. What did you think when that went in?
4: Oh, no, I mean, he's great. I'm not surprised. He's got great poise. It's hard to put into words how valuable he is to us and to me.
3: Victor, to come into this building and to steal this game three, just what does it do for you guys and your confidence going into game four?
4: Nothing really. We're all the time confident. We're supposed to do, but the job is absolutely not done. We're not even halfway. The hardest is still to come.
0: Business-like Victor Wembanyama afterwards as the Spurs beat the Knicks 115-111 in the Garden to cut the series lead for the Knicks down to 2-1. Now, New York, their 13-game winning streak in the playoffs is done, the second longest in NBA postseason history. It is their first loss in what feels like forever, 46 days. Last time they lost, the NFL draft was going on, just to have some perspective on how long ago it was. Mike Brown, their head coach, was not happy after the game about the officiating.
5: First of all, I want to make sure I get something clear. You know, Coach Mitch Johnson and the Spurs, they won the game tonight. They came and took the game. But I will say this, I never thought I'd be in the NBA Finals and see a team get 24 free throw attempts in the second half to another team's 8. And I don't think I complain much about officials or, you know, the fairness when it comes to the free throw attempts. San Antonio is a great team. They're a great team, okay? It's going to lower our odds big time, if we play game four and in the second half they get 24 free throw attempts to our 8. And maybe we were fouling, but they fouled too. There were opportunities for fouls to be called to at least try to even the free throws out. Now, we didn't play good. San Antonio played great. We could have played better. There were a lot of things that we didn't do that we did in game one and game two. But to go 24 free throw attempts in the second half, that's 48 for the game if you think about it the way that they called that second half, compared to 8. All the shots we took, we got fouled 4 times, roughly, for 8.

0: free throw attempts. Again, I don't complain much. I never thought I'd see that in an NBA Finals game, and I saw it tonight. It's tough to overcome when you're playing against a great team.
1: Yeah, 24-8 free throw advantage in the second half, but you know what they say about NBA basketball. Hey, the aggressor usually is the team that gets to the line, and it was clear from the beginning of this one that the Spurs, they play with that desperation. But the lesson here is we have a great NBA Finals. It is the fourth NBA Finals since 1971, where each of the first three games were decided by one possession game in the final 2 minutes. We are getting the good stuff on ESPN Radio. Continue with the NBA Finals on ESPN Radio. Catch Game 4, Knicks and Spurs. 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Coming up next, a ruling that has the college sports world irate. 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
1: 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Texas Tech quarterback Brandon Sorsby has been granted a temporary injunction against the NCAA. It could clear the way for him to play for the Red Raiders in 2026. A Texas judge granted Sorsby a preliminary injunction Monday that prevents the NCAA from punishing him for violating its rules on sports gambling. Judge Ken Curry rules Sorsby's attorneys demonstrated he will suffer probable, imminent, an irreparable injury if he's unable to play for the Red Raiders this season, and join the NCAA prohibiting Sorsby from practicing or playing this fall. So Sorsby, he was ruled ineligible from the NCAA after it discovered he had wagered approximately $90,000 on professional and college sports over 4 years, including 40 bets involving Indiana football when he was a freshman with the Hoosiers in 2022. This has the college sports world in a tizzy. Here's ESPN insider Pete Thamel on SportsCenter.
2: These are divided times around college athletics, but certainly the reaction was unified today from the commissioners, athletic directors, coaches, agents that I talked to. Everyone from the Utah athletic director calling it disheartening. ACC Commissioner Jim Phillips said it's a horrendous pattern eroding the integrity of the process. Sonny Dykes, the coach at TCU, went as far as to say, how is anyone ever going to trust the outcome of a game again? There's a lot of complaining that goes on in all sports, especially college sports, but for the number of people who put their name on the record with their criticism of it speaks to how unified everyone is about this ruling. I think the entire industry was shocked, gobsmacked that Sorsby was granted the ruling. Now, look, should they have been? Obviously, Jeffrey Kessler and Scott Thompson are two skilled lawyers who have a very good record arguing in court against the NCAA. But this is certainly the latest, and we've had a lot of them, of tipping points. Now the question coaches are asking me is, well, what's next? What can I get a judge to do next?
1: Great information there. I also love the fact that we got the word gobsmacked into the show. Well done, Pete Thamel. Chris Fowler joined the Rich Eisen Show.
3: College football is filled with upsets. The fact that a Lubbock judge ruled that way, I would not call an upset. I think you can find a judge to create an injunction for or against anything in the world. And it didn't surprise me. Gambling is a pretty serious thing. It should be taken really seriously by anybody who's in charge. As you said, the problem is no one is in charge of college football. So maybe there's other chapters to happen. I mean, I never take pleasure in seeing a dude make a big mistake and then have it cost him his career. But there are consequences for these things. And, you know, I would expect at this point, I guess he'll be on the field, but there may be another chapter to happen.
1: Well, the ruling, it's another unprecedented decision against the NCAA as the organization continues to fight a bunch of legal challenges. Basically, the concern among officials and coaches, you know, Pete Thamel was hinting at it, is that the rulings from local judges continue to undermine the NCAA's ability to enforce its own rules. On the Rich Eisen Show, ESPN football analyst Josh Pate wonders the NCAA has any teeth anymore.
4: That one red line that you always looked at as a participant or a coach or a fan was betting on the sports as you're an active participant, because that feels like the one area where the matter is really weighty and consequential, but two, it feels like it's in the NCAA's lane. It feels like it's in the lane of any governing body. And to me, that's the ultimate test. If you cannot govern the matters that are in your lane, you don't exist. You're just four letters. The NCAA is just kind of four letters now. Maybe it always was, and it was a poodle that barked in the microphone and convinced everyone it was a Doberman for a long time, but it's done. It's over. And it's crazy we find this headline in the middle of, you know, this bigger mushroom cloud about Senate bills and who should and shouldn't have autonomy over college football. It's just kind of another log on the fire this week, I guess.
1: I think I need to ask Josh Pate what dog I sound like barking into this microphone. Of course, NCAA rules prohibit athletes from wagering on

0: sports, and athletes who bet on their own teams and schools face permanent bans. But apparently that rule can be reversed by the court. So Pete wonders if there's any more lines.
1: What was the threshold here? If your argument is, well, yeah, he bet on games, but I mean, if we rule him ineligible, he's going to miss the season. If that's your logic, what could he have done that would have tilted the seesaw the other direction? Like, how egregious would the offenses have to have been? Because, I mean, the guy could have looked at the spider cam and hit go on a bet, and this would still apply. This logic would still apply. So I just really, maybe there is no logic here, or maybe it extends well beyond just us with race horse blinders on looking at one matter, and maybe it does extend to overall governance or lack thereof that the NCAA has. And I know Jeffrey Kessler has his hands on multiple ongoing cases that relate to that. This, again, I use the log on the fire analogy again, because this just feels like another one.
0: Well, Sorsby will sit out Texas Tech's games against the non-conference opponents, Abilene Christian and Oregon State, as a condition for the injunction, and he must continue counseling and treatment. SportsCenter All Night, Chris Lewis here on ESPN Radio. Light slate Monday in Major League Baseball, but still some entertaining contests, including the Yankees going extras against the Guardians.
2: Gallagher grounds it through into left field, a base hit. Sanchez will score. Here comes Rice. It's cut off. He will score. Out at third is Schumann, but it's a huge two-run single for Cody Bellinger.
0: That on the YES Network. And 7-5, the final. Guardians fall to the Yankees. For the Yankees, believe it or not, their first extra inning win this year. They were 0-3 entering the day. We'll stay with the American League East. Showdown between the Rays and Red Sox. And it's won by the Rays.
3: Swing a line drive the other way. It's a base hit in the left field. And the third time is the charm for Jonathan Aranda. Slater trots home from third. The Rays have the lead back. It's 2-1 in the fifth inning.
0: 620 WDAE, 3-1 final. Rays squeak past the Red Sox, and they are 22-9 at home this season. Mariners double up the Orioles thanks to a big fly by Josh Naylor.
4: Here's the pitch. Swung on. That is blasted. Right field. It's towards the big wall. It is gone! Over the big wall. Grand slam. Sail away, Josh Naylor. He clears them all with one big swing, and the Mariners lead 5-1.
0: Not on Seattle Sports, 7:10 a.m. Third career grand slam for Josh Naylor. It's a 6-3 Mariners win over the Orioles. Elsewhere in Major League Baseball, Astros in extra innings. It took 10. They beat the Angels 5-4. Astros have won 3 of the last 4. Phillies, Christopher Sanchez continues to deal. He went 7 innings. Allowed just 4 hits, 2 runs. He had 10 strikeouts. He improved his record to 8-2 as the Phillies knock off the Blue Jays 5-2. Nationals just 1 run better than the Giants 4-3. Coming up next, how did the Spurs step up? 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
7: Here's a look at your weatherology forecast.

0: chance for storms with fog and spots early overnight. Otherwise, cloudy skies expected. Lows dip down to about 67. Southeasterly winds 5 to 10 miles per hour. Overcast skies again Tuesday. Slight chance of thunderstorms. Highs level off around 83. I'm meteorologist Jennifer Wojcicki on 1430 ESPN Beaver Dam. Right now, 70.
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1: Caitlin Clark hits a game winner for the Indiana Fever. Brandon Sorsby granted an injunction against the NCAA, eligible to play next season. Spurs silence the hottest ticket in New York City.
2: The road team rules in these NBA Finals. The San Antonio Spurs come to Madison Square Garden and knock off the Knicks 115-111.
3: We weathered the storm. I mean, we've been fighting adversity all year. I mean, we looked at this like nothing different. We just wanted to come here and get a win.
4: Time to time to really catch your breath and discuss some things that you need to improve upon or what you're seeing out there that hopefully can help each other in the second half. And that's what we did. I thought we came out of the third quarter with the right approach. We got some stops and had some good execution.
1: Road team rules indeed. Spurs 115, Knicks 111. Knicks still lead the series 2-1, but it's the second NBA Finals all time in which each of the first three games were won by the road team. You got to go back to 1993, that Bulls-Suns NBA Finals. 13-game playoff win streak for the Knicks is done, thanks in large part to the large man, Victor Wembanyama. 30 points, 5 boards, 5 assists. First career road finals game, and he does that with the Garden going absolutely nuts. And what a pleasure it must have been to call that one on ESPN Radio. Mark Kestisher, PJ Carlissimo, Doris Burke. They have postgame extra.
2: Chris, thank you very much. San Antonio very much in the NBA Finals. Doris Burke, this young San Antonio team, grabbed the lead. They were tested late, but hit just enough shots and have pulled off their first win of the Finals.
5: We've been talking about the fact that this has been one of the best defensive teams in the league all year. They have been especially good in the playoffs. Three of the four quarters tonight, a Knicks team held in the 20s, 22 in the first, 27 in the third, and in the fourth quarter, you put the clamps down and hold them to 20. After giving up 64 in the first half, you gave up 47, and you continue to make life brutal on Jalen Brunson. Did he end up with 32 points? You bet he did, but it took him 25 shots to get there. He makes 11 field goals. Peach, that is a special group in terms of their grit, their mental toughness. There is so much to love about this young San Antonio Spurs team.
4: And they're young head coach who does an incredible job, Mitch Johnson. They turned the ball over 8 times in as hostile arena as there is, when all of New York City was ready to celebrate. All everybody was doing was walking around the streets holding up 4 fingers, sweeping 4. Not to be. The bench contributed tonight. 25 points off the San Antonio bench. I'll tell you, quietly had a very good game. Luke Kornet and Keldon Johnson didn't have big stats, but they gave him good minutes. 2 other guys who I think stepped up, because De'Aaron Fox and Dylan Harper shot the ball poorly, very poorly. They did other things well, but they didn't shoot it well. Julian Champagne and Devin Vassell, kind of quietly, one's 4-for-9, the other's 3-for-4. They got 23 points between them. All these other games, we're talking about so many different Knicks. We're talking about Brunson, we're talking about Towns, we're talking about Bridges, we're talking about Hart, and there was really only 1 or 2 Spurs to talk about. Not tonight. 4, 5, 6 different Spurs stepped up and contributed.
5: And if you're going to put this team down, you don't come out the way the Knicks did in the third quarter.
4: Oh, yes.
5: It took a couple real careless turnovers. You had a 7-point edge. You had a young team, I thought, close to the ropes. If you could have thrown a haymaker to start the third. Can't be casual against this team, boy. They are tough as nails.
2: San Antonio in the win column after dropping 2 on their home floor. They traveled to New York. They quiet the hostile crowd, and they are now trailing 2-1. Spurs 115, Knicks 111, Wemby 32 points, and Steph Castle scores 23. Game 4 coming up on Wednesday night. Now for PJ Carlissimo, Doris Burke, I'm Mark Kestisher right here on your home for the 2026 NBA Finals, ESPN Radio

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1: Thanks so much. What a wonderful job on the call. As always, this series continues to live up to all the billing. And you just heard Mark Kester sure run down the numbers of Stephon Castle. And it wasn't just that crew of Kesty, PJ, and Doris on the call. George Sedano was working as a reporter and caught up with Castle after the game.
2: Stephon, you guys had two disappointing losses at home. How did you come in here and take game three?
3: We just stayed together. We weathered the storm. We've been fighting adversity all year. And, we looked at this like nothing different. We just wanted to come here and get a win.
2: Your coach, we heard him say during one of the huddles, he's okay if you guys make mistakes as long as you're being aggressive. And you guys were that from the start. Yeah. What was the mentality there?
3: Yeah, our season's on the line. Whether it ends this game or not, we feel like our season's on the line every game, and we want to go out playing aggressive, and I think we did that tonight.
2: And another way your season was on the line, you guys struggled a little bit from the free throw line early, but 10 for 10 down the stretch. Tell me about what it takes to hit those free throws, those clutch ones.
3: Yeah, just poise. Just wanted to win the game and do whatever it takes to do that. So I think we have a lot of talented and very skilled players on our team, and I feel like we stepped up at the end.
2: And then defensively, you guys held them to 47 in the second half. What went into that end of the court?
3: I think just rebounding. I feel like for the most part, we were doing a good job on them defensively, but we couldn't close out our possession with rebounds, and I feel like we did that in the second half.
1: Castle, a big-time clutch three in the fourth, 23 points in the game. Spurs win 115-111. Knicks still lead the series 2-1. Game four, Wednesday. Coverage begins on ESPN Radio, 7:30 p.m. Eastern. Gear up. SportsCenter all night. Chris Lewis here on ESPN Radio. Texas Tech quarterback Brandon Sorsby has been granted a temporary injunction against the NCAA that could clear the way for him to play for the Red Raiders coming up next season. A Texas judge, he granted Sorsby a preliminary injunction Monday that prevents the NCAA from punishing him for violating its rules on sports gambling. Sorsby was ruled ineligible by the NCAA after it was discovered he had wagered approximately $90,000 on professional and college sports over 4 years, including 40 bets involving Indiana football when he was a freshman on the team in 2022. Of course, Paul Feinbaum had a take.
4: The NCAA has lost its soul a long time ago, so let's not act like what's happening here. I mean, this is more of a, most players understand this maybe more than even fans, is that this is just verboten. You don't bet on a team, but this guy did. And by the way, gambling is so pervasive right now in every sport, including college athletics, that there's probably so much more of this going on, and we act like this is a one-time isolated situation. It is not.
1: Well, perhaps the only thing more interesting than a Feinbaum perspective is the perspective of his listeners. Let's give that a whirl.
5: I can't believe it. I mean, what kind of rules do they have? They said if you bet on other teams, you'd get suspended. Am I right on that? And if you bet on your own team, you are gone. What a joke.
6: Kessler is the kind of attorney that you don't hire him, he hires you. He feels like he had a dead-to-rights case here, and he got old Sorsby, and he represented him in court, and he whooped that NCAA lawyer's butt.
7: The only people right now that can really control this thing is the people that control the football playoff series. They can say, we will not take any team who has a member that has any affiliation or had one with gambling. If that problem, then it would start, because all these other kids are saying now, hey, I can run out there and gamble, and they're going to let me keep on playing.
8: The only way, and that commissioner's the way he needs to do is tell that man he can't play. But we know he ain't going to do that, Paul, because they want to win. If everything everybody's sacrificing, everything's just to win. Texas, wake up.
9: I don't understand what we're doing here. The NCAA needs to go away.
1: The Paul Feinbaum show must listen as always, but even more so when you have a controversy similar to this. We all know NCAA rules prohibit athletes from wagering on sports, and athletes who bet on their own teams, they face permanent bans, but apparently that rule can be reversed by the courts. ESPN Radio's Freddie Coleman thinks the NCAA needs to find a way to fight this one.

0: Hey, NCAA, I don't want you to strongly disagree. I want you strongly to fight this. Don't strongly disagree. We're not playing Monopoly here. Seriously, we're not playing backgammon. You're the NCAA. Prove it. Act like a governing body and say, hey, judge, I tell you what, we're going to fight this ruling. Hey, Brendan and Sorsby, how much money are those guys on retainer? We're about to find out. Because there's no way you can let an athlete get away with this when he clearly broke the rule that says you cannot gamble on your own sport while as a member of the NCAA as a college athlete. We're just going to let people break rules and have a judge in favor of breaking a rule because he's in the same county where Texas Tech is? Hey, NCAA, strongly fight this.
1: Hello.
0: Or then it's really no reason to even have any kind of NCAA.
2: Well, Sorsby, he'll sit out Texas Tech's games against the non-conference opponents to start the year, Abilene Christian and Oregon State. That's the condition of the injunction. And he also must continue counseling and treatment. Now, speaking of criticism, not many athletes have had to deal with it more than Caitlin Clark over the last few weeks. It comes with being one of the most polarizing athletes in sports right now. And entering Monday, the former Iowa star in a bit of a slump, Monica McNutt chimed in on the Rich Eisen show.
3: For a long time, this league has been run by veterans in terms of their skill, talent, their strength. And I applaud Caitlin, Angel, Olivia, Cameron when she's healthy, like all of these rookie classes that we've seen over the last couple of years. I applaud them, Paige Beckers, all of them. They've come in and hit the curve in a way that has been very, very impressive initially. And while the rookie curve does not necessarily look the same, there still is a curve. And so I think between both some of the adjustments to officiating, teams becoming even more familiar with her game, Caitlin's nature as a player, if you go back and watch Iowa, she's competitive. She's spirited. She's fiery. I think there's a lot happening at once, and it's going to prove to be a growth moment for her and her organization. Now, I expect her to navigate it, but I think what is still true, even though it looks different because the younger players maybe have more popular names and bigger brands, is it's a league that vets have dominated so far, and I think that's where we're running into an issue.
2: Well, Caitlin Clark in the Indiana Fever test against the Mystics. And Clark got off to a good start in the game, 10 points in the first quarter. But it was close down the stretch. And, of course, Clark was the go-to player.
4: 4.3 seconds to go. Fever down by one. Sophie inbounds to Caitlin. Catch and shoot three. Good with 1.2 seconds left from the left wing.
2: That's John Nolan on the Fever Radio Network. Game winner for Caitlin Clark. Well timed. The Fever 78, Mystic 76. Aces starting to pick it up. They take it to the Storm.
5: Here's Young coming off the Wilson screen. Wilson staring at Fogg. Tees up a three and drills it.
6: Fogg just has a look on her face. She did have a hand out, stretched out, trying to block the shot, but it's just not enough.
2: That on USA Network, Aces 101, Storm 91. The Storm have lost six in a row. The other score in the WNBA, Liberty, beat the Sun 89-80. To the College World Series, determining the eight teams, six of the eight spots already locked in. The last two were decided Monday via suspended games. We start Tuscaloosa Super Regional.
7: This one's out to right center. Fowler catches up to it. And Alabama has done it. Their first trip to Omaha since 1999. Celebrate, Alabama.
2: Alabama, 7-2 winners over St. John's. So they go to Omaha. And joining them, another team from the SEC.
8: First one on the way. Swings and pops it up. LeChance. Gets rid of the mask, and Oklahoma is headed to Omaha.
2: That on ESPN2, Oklahoma beats Kansas 13-2, so that one wasn't close. So five SEC teams in the Men's College World Series, five of the eight from the same conference. Coming up next, World Cup on the doorstep. What's the message from Team USA? 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
9: Hey, this is Rich Eisen coming up on Tuesday. NBA Finals Game 3. We'll talk about it with ESPN's Brian Windhorst. George Kittle joins the fun. Will he be ready for Week 1? And in studio, Eric Andre, the comedian. Hang on for dear life for Tuesday.

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1: More Sports Center all night coming up next. Are you an enthusiastic sports fan? Want to have fun and get in on the action?
2: Heck yes, that'd be awesome.
1: Have great attention to detail? Want to stay active?
2: Definitely.
1: Want to give back to the student athletes in your community?
2: Obviously, yes.
1: Then you'd make an excellent high school sports official. We need more officials in Wisconsin. 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
10: A wild one out west. Brewers and Athletics. So this game had a number of twists and turns. We just picked this one up in extra innings. Top of the 10th on WTMJ. Brewers take the lead.
11: Barlow's 3-0. He took a rip and he drilled it high and deep into the night. Watch it fly. For William Contreras on a 3-0 pitch. You had to see it to believe it.
10: So the Brewers end up scoring 4 runs in the top of the 10th inning. Take a 14-10 lead. You feel like when you have a 4-run lead in extras, you should be good. But in the bottom half, the Athletics score 4 runs. They tie it up. It goes to 12. The Brewers back in front.
12: Here's the pitch, and a chopper back up the middle, backhanded by the second baseman, and the throw comes home, and Yelich underneath the tag, and the ball gets all the way back to the backstop, as Langeliers couldn't handle the throw from McNeil, and the Brewers take the lead. It is 15-14.
10: Yeah, 15-14, and we're not talking NFL. That's your final score, Brewers 15, Athletics 14. 29 total runs scored, most in a game in the big since August 1st. Of last season. Let's get out, speaking of teams from the West Coast, Padres. They're better than the Reds.
12: Here's the pitch. Taylor swings, winds it over the head of the shortstop McClain into left field. Both runs will score. Bogarts and Bowen check in. A 2-run single for Samad Taylor. He's driven in 3. And some breathing room now in the 8th. It's 5-2.
10: That on 97.3, the Fan, as the Padres top the Reds. 6-2. The Padres, their sixth win when trailing entering the seventh inning this season. For the Reds, they have dropped five in a row. Here's today's top sound.
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13: 4.3 seconds to go. Fever down by one. Sophie inbounds to Caitlin. Catch and shoot three. Good with 1.2 seconds left from the left wing. Caitlin Clark for the lead, 78-76.
9: Number three.
10: To college baseball, as the Alabama Crimson Tide return to the College World Series for the first time in a long time.
14: This one's out to right center. Fowler catches up to it, and Alabama has done it. Their first trip to Omaha since 1999. Celebrate, Alabama.
9: Number two.
10: We'll head to the majors, where the Mariners' Josh Naylor comes to the plate, bases loaded, on Seattle Sports 710 AM.
15: Here's the pitch. Swung on. That is blasted. Right field. It's towards the big wall. It-

0: finally, we head to the hardwood, and the Spurs got one back in the Mecca. Heard right here on ESPN Radio.
1: The road team rules in these NBA Finals. The San Antonio Spurs come to Madison Square Garden and knock off the Knicks 115-111. San Antonio down 2-1 in the NBA Finals.
0: The biggest and the largest of the night in sports. 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It is just a mere days away. The tournament kicks off Thursday in Mexico City with Mexico hosting South Africa. The final, of course, July 19th, MetLife Stadium. The United States will become the sixth nation to host multiple World Cups and the first to host multiple men's and women's World Cups. Captain Tim Ream on the significance.
2: It's about just opening your eyes and taking everything in, because this is unique. This is different. This is completely different from anything that any of us as players has experienced. So take it in, enjoy it, embrace everything that it is, because it's so unique, it's so special, and it's not something that we'll ever get to do again.
0: Ream could set the record for the oldest U.S. men's national team player to appear in a FIFA World Cup match. If he does make an appearance against Paraguay on June 12th, he'd be 38 years old and 251 days old. He's one of 26 on the roster, one of 13 that was a carryover from the last World Cup. Goalkeeper Matt Fries has a message for Team USA fans.
3: Believe. When you have a group of guys that fights for each other and dies for each other on the field, anything can happen. So believe in us, bring the energy, and we hear each and every one of you.
0: So there you go. It'll be exciting, certainly. U.S. will be making its 12th World Cup appearance, has advanced past the group stage in each of its last three appearances. Only two host nations have ever failed to advance past the first round at the FIFA World Cup. South Africa 2010, Qatar in 2022. Here's Ricardo Pepi.
4: Yeah, I think, at the end of the day, we see this as a fantastic opportunity to be able to play in front of our country, in front of our people, and, represent each other, represent our family. So, just a little bit of the pressure aside, I feel like we see it more as an opportunity to be able to represent our country.
0: USA, they are in Group D with Turkey, Australia, and Paraguay. So that is impressive that the United States hosting and have the opportunity to move on. Will the Spurs have the opportunity to continue their series? 115-111, they win, take their first from the Knicks. Now 2-1, the Spurs are still trailing the series. Here's our coach Mitch Johnson on the comeback second half.
5: We had to come out with the right approach and the right energy. There were some things in the second quarter that we weren't sharp enough on. And halftime's a time to really catch your breath and discuss some things that you need to improve upon or what you're seeing out there that hopefully can help each other in the second half. And that's what we did. I thought we came out of the third quarter with the right approach. We got some stops and had some good execution.
0: Coming up next, more on the game. The Garden was crazy, but the Spurs were calm. Next on SportsCenter All Night, right here on ESPN Radio.
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0: Brunson's in, high off the glass, and in. How about that for the 6'2 Jalen Brunson?
1: A new rule in Rocks College football.
2: If you cannot govern the matters that are in your lane, you don't exist. You're just four letters. The NCAA is just kind of four letters now. Maybe it always was.
1: Caitlin Clark and Afeeva look to bounce back against the Mystics.
3: Slow on the dribble, get the screen to the backboard from Billings. Now starts to pick up the pace. Step back, launches a three. It's good. CC's feeling it.
1: Plus, we give you all the action from the major leagues.
4: Goldschmidt hits that in the air to left field and deep. Brian going back, looking up. It is gone. Paul Goldschmidt takes the right-hander out.
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5: It was billed as the most anticipated sporting event in the biggest city in the country this century. Game 3, Spurs-Knicks at Madison Square Garden became more than a basketball game. It was a cultural moment. From the celebrities to the outrageous prices, to the current U.S. president in the building. The hype reached a fever pitch. So much so that our insider, Sham Sharania, had a different pregame experience.
6: So the Knicks and Spurs, they've been handling it a little bit differently. The Knicks, Karl Anthony Towns, OG Anunoby have been deflecting Donald Trump's presence here, saying that they're just focused on basketball. De'Aaron Fox admitted today that it is no doubt an inconvenience for the players in the game. And myself, Malika, personally, I was actually stopped by Secret Service just right over there because my AirPod fell, and Secret Service came up to me and said, hey, Secret Service, you're going to have to get out of the intersection. So I had to get out. After this, I'm going to go look for my AirPod case.
7: So we still haven't found the AirPod case, Shams?
6: We're still on the hunt.
5: Oh, as somebody who is on a lot of flights throughout the year, dropping your AirPod case is the absolute worst. If you have time later on, I can tell a story about the most recent time where I lost my AirPods case. It was really a story that you have to hear to believe. But beyond that, the pregame buzz for this was just on another level. The Knicks have been at a different level in this series. After being just the third team in finals history to win the first two games on the road, desperation time for the Spurs to avoid that dreaded 0-3 hole. Pre-game on the Rich Eisen Show, analyst Monica McNutt set the expectations.
8: I'm less concerned about Victor Wembanyama and more concerned about a guard getting loose. Like the game that the Knicks lost to the Spurs during the regular season, and I'm granted, both of these teams are different. New Year's Eve, Julian Champagne had 36 and hit 11 threes. That was a problem. So it's De'Aaron Fox suddenly getting hot and getting downhill, or Champagne going off again like that. That gives me more pause than anything else, because I do think that a part of this team's run is their maturity and their mindset. Very appropriate that you quoted Kobe there, Rich, because that's what they've been saying as well. Like, they still want to play with desperation and urgency as if the score is 0-0, and they've been able to do that sincerely. So I'm less worried about Victor Wembanyama and one of those support guys kind of getting loose because of the energy that a Wembanyama demands.
5: One of the Spurs guards getting hot. Prophetic words from Monica McNutt as we get into it. All the hype and talk over the last 2 days, finally time to tip this one off. And the Garden in a frenzy, but it was the road team that channeled the energy to start.
0: Wemby took the pass down floor, looked to shoot the three, now drives into Anunoby, off the glass and in, and one. Spurs have been 8 of 10, they lead by 9, and Wembanyama has a free throw coming.
9: Wemby consciously passed on the 3-point shot. He was open, he chose not to, he chose to put it on the floor.
5: Mark Kesser, PJ Carlissimo, and Doris Burke had a call on ESPN Radio. So a clearly aggressive and active Wembanyama right out of the gates. He finished the first quarter with 9 points. And for the third straight game, the Spurs built a double-digit lead at one point in the first quarter, took a 33-22 advantage after one. But a similar script to games in Texas, where the Knicks had the second quarter answer.
0: The Knicks trail by 5. Castle getting through the lane, lost it. Turnover San Antonio. Pass to the wing, tipped by Anunoby, but he chases it down. Nobody's got him. He wheels, takes the three, and drills it. Knicks within 2. Timeout San Antonio.
9: Cannot turn the ball over against the New York Knicks the way they are playing offense right now.
5: And that was really the first time in the game you could

0: finally hear that Garden crowd crescendo. A huge first half for OG, putting up a team-high 17. A key swing in this sequence was Stephon Castle crashing in for an offensive rebound. He collided with Jalen Brunson. The play was reviewed for a flagrant, but none was issued. But it seemed like Brunson took it personally.
1: That will pass to OG Anunoby. Corner drive. Sends the pass along. Hart's got it to Brunson. Lefty three. Pass Wemby. Yes! Jalen Brunson hits the three. Knicks lead by five.
2: Ball moving. I mean, it's a .3 reaction, and it's the next pass.
0: Brunson up to 15 points at that moment, from down 12 in the first half to up 7 at halftime. A reversal that Knicks fans very familiar with at this point. It felt like New York was gaining that separation, but Wemby's two-way excellence continued to be a problem.
1: There's rebound number 6 for Victor Wembanyama. San Antonio chance for the lead, and Wemby's going to try a three, and he's going to hit 79-76 Spurs.
2: And that time he just walks into it. Mitchell is playing off him a little bit. He's got plenty of time to rise and fire.
0: It turned out to be a 12-point turnaround in the third, with the Spurs building a lead as large as 5 in the quarter, again, after trailing by as many as 7. So by the time the fourth quarter began, it was just a 1-point game, 92-91 Spurs. Key play in the fourth, Spurs were up 7. Wembanyama hit a 3 plus a foul that appeared to put San Antonio up double digits. But a Mike Brown challenge reversed the call. It took the 3 off the board. Regardless, San Antonio got the play in front in the fourth, allowing their defense to shine.
1: Guarded by Castle, takes him to the left wing. Bounce pass on the cut. Shamet, nothing at the rim, passes out. Now to Towns. Extra pass into the corner. Shamet on the drive. Blocked by Wemby against the backboard, and Castle's got it.
3: Really good offensive possession by New York, but they couldn't close it.
0: Fitting to play a defensive highlight because the fourth was a rock fight. The teams combined to begin the quarter 0-for-15 from 3. And there was nothing easy on the inside either. The 3-point drought ended in the most spectacular way.
1: Wemby pops out, receives the pass. 2 minutes to go in game 3. Can the Spurs protect the 4-point lead? Wemby off the bounce. Pass. Half a second to shoot. Castle hits the 3-pointer right at the end of the shot clock for San Antonio.
3: It's the payback for the Jordan Clarkson one in the first half.
1: 111-104. PJ said they'd have to make shots. There's a big one.
0: An incredible shot by Castle. Wasn't open, just hounded, but he got it to go late shot clock. He finished the game with 23 points. But even after that long ball, the Knicks showed why they've been allergic to losing. A Brunson three, it cut it to 3 with right around 30 seconds left, and that the Spurs had to execute or else New York would get a chance to tie.
1: Here's Fox cutting to his right. Fades. Pacer puts it up. Puts it in. A free throw line jumper for Fox. Huge hit with 12 seconds to go.
3: Biggest shot of the game. De'Aaron Fox delivers for the San Antonio Spurs.
0: Seemingly the dagger in the game, but OG Anunoby did hit a 3 from the corner for the Knicks. It cut it to back within striking distance, so the Knicks had to foul. They fouled Stephon Castle. In crunch time, he hit a couple of key free throws with 6.8 seconds left. I mean, that's ice water in the veins. In front of that crowd, that moment, NBA Finals, dude's just 21 years old. He drilled the 2 free throws that gave the Spurs a 4-point lead. They would go on to win it. 115-111. The Knicks still lead the series 2-1, but the Spurs are right back in it. It's just the second finals all time, with each of the first 3 games won by the road team. You got to go back to 1993. It was the Bulls and Suns. It was the Suns dropping the first 2 games at home, but then they won game 3 on the road. And then I think Michael Jordan countered with a 50-piece in game 4 in that series, and that was really wrestle control in a series at Chicago, of course. Ended up winning. Wembanyama, he finished the game excellent as usual. He had a standout 32 points, 8 rebounds, and 6 assists, and a chat with Lisa Salters of ABC afterwards.
4: Victor, just what was better tonight about the late game execution?
5: Less mistakes, more control.

0: similarly. Defense was offense and vice versa. But what was better in the defense was communication being early.
1: And you also said it was about not making mistakes. It was also about Stephon Castle's big three-point shot. Yeah. What did you think when that went in?
0: Oh, no, I mean, he's great. I'm not surprised. He's got great poise. It's hard to put into words how valuable he is to us and to me.
1: Victor, to come into this building and to steal this Game 3, just what does it do for you guys and your confidence going into Game 4?
0: Nothing really. We're all the time confident. Did what we're supposed to do, but the job is absolutely not done. We're not even halfway. The hardest is still to come.
2: Businesslike Victor Wembanyama afterwards as the Spurs beat the Knicks 115-111 in the Garden to cut the series lead for the Knicks down to 2-1. Now, New York, their 13-game winning streak in the playoffs is done, the second longest in NBA postseason history. It is their first loss in what feels like forever, 46 days. Last time they lost, the NFL draft was going on, just to have some perspective on how long ago it was. Mike Brown, their head coach, was not happy after the game about the officiating.
3: First of all, I want to make sure I get something clear. You know, Coach Mitch Johnson and the Spurs, they won the game tonight. They came and took the game. But I will say this, I never thought I'd be in the NBA Finals and see a team get 24 free throw attempts in the second half to another team's 8. And I don't think I complain much about officials or, you know, the fairness when it comes to the free throw attempts. San Antonio is a great team. They're a great team, okay? It's going to lower our odds big time, if we play game 4 and in the second half they get 24 free throw attempts to our 8. And maybe we were fouling, but they fouled too. There were opportunities for fouls to be called to at least try to even the free throws out. Now, we didn't play good. San Antonio played great. They could have played better. There were a lot of things that we didn't do that we did in game 1 and game 2. But to go 24 free throw attempts in the second half, that's 48 for the game if you think about it the way that they called that second half, compared to 8. All the shots we took, we got fouled 4 times, roughly, for 8 free throw attempts. Again, I don't complain much. I never thought I'd see that in an NBA Finals game, and I saw it tonight. It's tough to overcome when you're playing against a great team.
2: Yeah, 24-8 free throw advantage in the second half, but you know what they say about NBA basketball. Hey, the aggressor usually is the team that gets to the line, and it was clear from the beginning of this one that the Spurs, they play with that desperation. But the lesson here is we have a great NBA Finals. It is the 4th NBA Finals since 1971, where each of the first 3 games were decided by one possession game in the final 2 minutes. Hey, we are getting the good stuff on ESPN Radio. Continue with the NBA Finals on ESPN Radio. Catch Game 4, Knicks and Spurs. 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Coming up next, a ruling that has the college sports world irate. 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
1: 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Texas Tech quarterback Brandon Sorsby has been granted a temporary injunction against the NCAA. It could clear the way for him to play for the Red Raiders in 2026. A Texas judge granted Sorsby a preliminary injunction Monday that prevents the NCAA from punishing him for violating its rules on sports gambling. Judge Ken Curry rules Sorsby's attorneys demonstrated he will suffer probable, imminent, an irreparable injury if he's unable to play for the Red Raiders this season, and joined the NCAA, prohibiting Sorsby from practicing or playing this fall. So Sorsby, he was ruled ineligible from the NCAA after it discovered he had wagered approximately $90,000 on professional and college sports over 4 years, including 40 bets involving Indiana football when he was a freshman with the Hoosiers in 2022. This has the college sports world in a tizzy. Here's ESPN insider Pete Thamel on SportsCenter.
2: These are divided times around college athletics, but certainly the reaction was unified today from the commissioners, athletic directors, coaches, agents that I talked to. Everyone from the Utah athletic director calling it disheartening. ACC Commissioner Jim Phillips said it's a horrendous pattern eroding the integrity of the process. Sonny Dykes, the coach at TCU, went as far as to say, how is anyone ever going to trust the outcome of a game again? There's a lot of complaining that goes on in all sports, especially college sports, but for the number of people who put their name on the record with their criticism of it speaks to how unified everyone is about this ruling. I think the entire industry was shocked, gobsmacked, that Sorsby was granted the ruling. Now, look, should they have been? Obviously, Jeffrey Kessler and Scott Thompson are two skilled lawyers who have a very good record arguing in court against the NCAA. But this is certainly the latest, and we've had a lot of them, of tipping points. Now the question coaches are asking me is, well, what's next? What can I get a judge to do next?
1: Great information there. I also love the fact that we got the word gobsmacked into the show. Well done, Pete Thamel. Chris Fowler joined the Rich Eisen Show.
3: College football is filled with upsets. The fact that a Lubbock judge ruled that way, I would not call an upset. I think you can find a judge to create an injunction for or against anything in the world, and it didn't surprise me. Gambling is a pretty serious thing. It should be taken really seriously by anybody who's in charge. As you said, the problem is no one is in charge of college football. So maybe there's other chapters to happen. I mean, I never take pleasure in seeing a dude make a big mistake and then have it cost him his career, but there are consequences for these things, and you know, I would expect at this point I guess he'll be on the field, but there may be another chapter to happen.
1: Well, the ruling, it's enough.

0: another unprecedented decision against the NCAA as the organization continues to fight a bunch of legal challenges. Basically, the concern among officials and coaches, you know, Pete Thamel was hinting at it, is that the rulings from local judges continue to undermine the NCAA's ability to enforce its own rules. On the Rich Eisen Show, ESPN football analyst Josh Pate wonders the NCAA has any teeth anymore.
1: That one red line that you always looked at as a participant or a coach or a fan was betting on the sports as you're an active participant, because that feels like the one area where the matter is really weighty and consequential, but two, it feels like it's in the NCAA's lane. It feels like it's in the lane of any governing body. And to me, that's the ultimate test. If you cannot govern the matters that are in your lane, you don't exist. You're just four letters. The NCAA is just kind of four letters now. Maybe it always was, and it was a poodle that barked in the microphone and convinced everyone it was a Doberman for a long time, but it's done. It's over. And it's crazy we find this headline in the middle of, you know, this bigger mushroom cloud about Senate bills and who should and shouldn't have autonomy over college football. It's just kind of another log on the fire this week, I guess.
0: I think I need to ask Josh Pate what dog I sound like barking into this microphone. Of course, NCAA rules prohibit athletes from wagering on sports, and athletes who bet on their own teams and schools face permanent bans. But apparently, that rule can be reversed by the court. So Pete wonders if there's any more lines.
1: What was the threshold here? If your argument is, well, yeah, he bet on games, but I mean, if we rule him ineligible, he's going to miss the season. If that's your logic, what could he have done that would have tilted the seesaw the other direction? Like, how egregious would the offenses have to have been? Because, I mean, the guy could have looked at the spider cam and hit go on a bet, and this would still apply. This logic would still apply. So I just really, maybe there is no logic here, or maybe it extends well beyond just us with racehorse blinders on looking at one matter, and maybe it does extend to overall governance or lack thereof that the NCAA has. And I know Jeffrey Kessler has his hands on multiple ongoing cases that relate to that. This, again, I use the log on the fire analogy again, because this just feels like another one.
0: Well, Soresby will sit out Texas Tech's games against the non-conference opponents, Abilene Christian and Oregon State, as a condition for the injunction, and he must continue counseling and treatment. SportsCenter All Night, Chris Lewis here on ESPN Radio. Light slate Monday in Major League Baseball, but still some entertaining contests, including the Yankees going extras against the Guardians.
2: Dellinger grounds it through into left field, a base hit. Sanchez will score. Here comes Rice. It's cut off. He will score. Out at third is Schumann, but it's a huge two-run single for Cody Bellinger.
0: That on the YES Network. In 7-5, the final, Guardians fall to the Yankees. For the Yankees, believe it or not, their first extra inning win this year. They were 0-3 entering the day. We'll stay with the American League East. Showdown between the Rays and Red Sox. And it's won by the Rays.
3: Swing and a line drive the other way. It's a base hit in the left field. And the third time is the charm for Jonathan Aranda. Slater trots home from third. The Rays have the lead back. It's 2-1 in the fifth inning.
0: 620 WDAE, 3-1 final. Rays squeak past the Red Sox, and they are 22-9 at home this season. Mariners double up the Orioles thanks to a big fly by Josh Naylor.
4: Here's the pitch. Swung on. That is blasted. Right field. It's towards the big wall. It is gone! Over the big wall. Grand slam. Sail away, Josh Naylor. He clears them all with one big swing. And the Mariners lead 5-1.
0: Not on Seattle Sports, 7:10 a.m. Third career grand slam for Josh Naylor. It's a 6-3 Mariners win over the Orioles. Elsewhere in Major League Baseball, Astros in extra innings. It took 10. They beat the Angels 5-4. Astros have won 3 of the last 4. Phillies, Christopher Sanchez continues to deal. He went 7 innings. Allowed just 4 hits, 2 runs. He had 10 strikeouts. He improved his record to 8-2 as the Phillies knock off the Blue Jays 5-2. Nationals just 1 run better than the Giants 4-3. Coming up next, how did the Spurs step up? This is SportsCenter All Night on ESPN Radio.

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3: Here's a look at your weatherology forecast. Chance of thunderstorms, fog and spots overnight, otherwise cloudy skies expected. Lows dip down to about 67. Winds out of the south, 5 to 10 miles per hour. Cloudy skies expected with fog and spots early Tuesday, slight chance for storms. High temperatures reach up to 83. I'm meteorologist Jennifer Vujicicki on 1430 ESPN Beaver Dam. Currently 70.
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1: The road team rules in these NBA Finals. The San Antonio Spurs come to Madison Square Garden and knock off the Knicks 115-111.
2: We weathered the storm. I mean, we've been fighting adversity all year. I mean, we looked at this like nothing different. We just wanted to come here and get a win.
3: Have time to time to really catch your breath and discuss some things that you need to improve upon or what you're seeing out there that hopefully can help each other in the second half. And that's what we did. I thought we came out of the third quarter with the right approach. We got some stops and had some good execution.
0: Road team rules indeed. Spurs 115, Knicks 111. Knicks still lead the series 2-1, but it's the second NBA Finals all time in which each of the first three games were won by the road team. You got to go back to 1993, that Bulls-Suns NBA Finals. 13-game playoff win streak for the Knicks is done, thanks in large part to the large man, Victor Wembanyama. 30 points, 5 boards, 5 assists. First career road finals game, and he does that with the Garden going absolutely nuts. And what a pleasure it must have been to call that one on ESPN Radio. Mark Kestisher, PJ Carlissimo, Doris Burke. They have postgame extra.
4: Chris, thank you very much. San Antonio very much in the NBA Finals. Doris Burke, this young San Antonio team grabbed the lead. They were tested late, but hit just enough shots and have pulled off their first win of the Finals.
5: We've been talking about the fact that this has been one of the best defensive teams in the league all year. They have been especially good in the playoffs. Three of the four quarters tonight, a Knicks team held in the 20s, 22 in the first, 27 in the third, and in the fourth quarter you put the clamps down and hold them to 20. After giving up 64 in the first half, you gave up 47, and you continue to make life brutal on Jalen Brunson. Did he end up with 32 points? You bet he did, but it took him 25 shots to get there. He makes 11 field goals. Peach, that is a special group in terms of their grit, their mental toughness. There is so much to love about this young San Antonio Spurs team.
3: And they're young head coach who does an incredible job, Mitch Johnson. They turned the ball over 8 times in as hostile arena as there is when all of New York City was ready to celebrate. All everybody was doing was walking around the streets holding up 4 fingers, sweeping 4. Not to be. The bench contributed tonight. 25 points off the San Antonio bench. I'll tell you, quietly had a very good game. Luke Kornet and Keldon Johnson didn't have big stats, but they gave him good minutes. 2 other guys who I think stepped up, because De'Aaron Fox and Dylan Harper shot the ball poorly, very poorly. They did other things well, but they didn't shoot it well. Julian Champagne and Devin Vassell, kind of quietly, one's 4-for-9, the other's 3-for-4. They got 23 points between them. All these other games, we're talking about so many different Knicks. We're talking about Brunson, we're talking about Towns, we're talking about Bridges, we're talking about Hart, and there was really only 1 or 2 Spurs to talk about. Not tonight. 4, 5, 6 different Spurs stepped up and contributed.
5: And if you're going to put this team down, you don't come out the way the Knicks did in the third quarter.
3: Oh, yes.
5: It took a couple real careless turnovers. You had a 7-point edge. You had a young team, I thought, close to the ropes. If you could have threw a haymaker to start the third. Can't be casual against this team, boy. They are tough as nails.
4: San Antonio in the win column after dropping 2 on their home floor. They traveled to New York. They quiet the hostile crowd, and they are now trailing 2-1. Spurs 115, Knicks 111, Wemby 32 points, and Steph Castle scores 23. Game 4 coming up on Wednesday night. Now for PJ Carlissimo, Doris Burke, I'm Mark Kestisher right here on your home for the 2026 NBA Finals, ESPN Radio, and the ESPN app. Let's go back to Chris Lewis in the studio.
0: Thanks so much. What a wonderful job on the call. As always, this series continues to live up to all the billing. And you just heard Mark Kestisher run down the numbers of Stephon Castle, and it wasn't just that crew of Kesty, PJ, and Doris on the call. George Sedano was working as a reporter and caught up with Castle after the game.
6: Stephon, you guys had 2 disappointing losses at home. How did you come in here and take game 3?
2: I mean, we just stayed together. We weathered the storm. I mean, we've been fighting adversity all year, and I mean, we looked at this like nothing different. We just wanted to come here and get a win.
6: Your coach, we heard him say during one of the huddles, he's okay if you guys make mistakes as long as you're being aggressive, and you guys were that from the start. Yeah. What was the mentality?

0: guy. We feel like our season's on the line every game, and we want to go out playing aggressive. And I think we did that tonight.
1: And another way your season was on the line, you guys struggled a little bit from the free throw line early, but 10 for 10 down the stretch. Tell me about what it takes to hit those free throws, those clutch ones.
0: Yeah, just poise. I mean, just wanted to win the game and do whatever it takes to do that. So I think we have a lot of talented and very skilled players on our team, and I feel like we stepped up at the end.
1: And then defensively, you guys held them to 47 in the second half. What went into that end of the court?
0: I think just rebounding. I feel like for the most part, we were doing a good job on them defensively, but we couldn't close out our possession with rebounds, and I feel like we did that in the second half.
2: Castle, a big-time clutch three in the fourth, 23 points in the game. Spurs win 115-111. Knicks still lead the series 2-1. Game four, Wednesday. Coverage begins on ESPN Radio, 7:30 p.m. Eastern. Gear up. SportsCenter all night. Chris Lewis here on ESPN Radio. Texas Tech quarterback Brandon Sorsby has been granted a temporary injunction against the NCAA that could clear the way for him to play for the Red Raiders coming up next season. A Texas judge, he granted Sorsby a preliminary injunction Monday that prevents the NCAA from punishing him for violating its rules on sports gambling. Sorsby was ruled ineligible by the NCAA after it was discovered he had wagered approximately $90,000 on professional and college sports over 4 years, including 40 bets involving Indiana football when he was a freshman on the team in 2022. Of course, Paul Feinbaum had a take.
3: The NCAA has lost its soul a long time ago, so let's not act like what's happening here. I mean, this is more of a, most players understand this maybe more than even fans, is that this is just for a butt and you don't bet on a team. But this guy did. And by the way, I mean, gambling is so pervasive right now in every sport, including college athletics, that there's probably so much more of this going on. We act like this is a one-time isolated situation. It is not.
2: Well, perhaps the only thing more interesting than a Feinbaum perspective is the perspective of his listeners. Let's give that a whirl.
4: I can't believe it. I mean, what kind of rules do they have? They said if you bet on other teams, you'd get suspended. Am I right on that? And if you bet on your own team, you are gone. What a joke.
5: Kessler is the kind of attorney that you don't hire him, he hires you. He feels like he had a dead-to-rights case here. And he got old Sorsby, and he represented him in court, and he whooped that NCAA lawyer's butt.
6: The only people right now that can really control this thing is the people that control the football playoff series. They can say, we will not take any team who has a member that has any affiliation or had one with gambling. If that problem, then it would stop, because all these other kids are saying now, hey, I can run out there and gamble and they're going to let me keep on playing.
7: The only way, and that commissioner, what he needs to do is tell that man he can't play. But we know he ain't going to do that, Paul, because they want to win. Everything everybody's sacrificing, everything just to win. Texas, wake up.
8: I don't understand what we're doing here. The NCAA needs to go away.
2: The Paul Feinbaum Show, must listen as always, but even more so when you have a controversy similar to this. We all know NCAA rules prohibit athletes from wagering on sports, and athletes who bet on their own teams, they face permanent bans, but apparently that rule can be reversed by the courts. ESPN Radio's Freddie Coleman thinks the NCAA needs to find a way to fight this one.
9: Hey, NCAA, I don't want you to strongly disagree. I want you strongly to fight this. Don't strongly disagree. We're not playing Monopoly here. Seriously, we're not playing backgammon. You're the NCAA. Prove it. Act like a governing body and say, hey, judge, I tell you what, we're going to fight this ruling. Hey, Brandon Sorsby, how much money are those guys on retainer? We're about to find out. Because there's no way you can let an athlete get away with this when he clearly broke the rule that says you cannot gamble on your own sport while as a member of the NCAA as a college athlete. We're just going to let people break rules and have a judge in favor of breaking a rule because he's in the same county where Texas Tech is? Hey, NCAA, strongly fight this.
10: Hello.
9: Or then it's really no reason to even have any kind of NCAA.
2: Well, Sorsby, he'll sit out Texas Tech's games against the non-conference opponents.

0: to start the year, Abilene Christian and Oregon State. That's the condition of the injunction. And he also must continue counseling and treatment. Now, speaking of criticism, not many athletes have had to deal with it more than Caitlin Clark over the last few weeks. It comes with being one of the most polarizing athletes in sports right now. And entering Monday, the former Iowa star in a bit of a slump. Monica McNutt chimed in on the Rich Eisen Show.
1: For a long time, this league has been run by veterans in terms of their skill, talent, their strength. And I applaud Caitlin, Angel, Olivia, Cameron when she's healthy. Like, all of these rookie classes that we've seen over the last couple of years, I applaud them. Paige Beckers, all of them. They've come in and hit the curve in a way that has been very, very impressive initially. And while the rookie curve does not necessarily look the same, there still is a curve. And so I think between both some of the adjustments to officiating, teams becoming even more familiar with her game, Caitlin's nature as a player, if you go back and watch Iowa, she's competitive. She's spirited. She's fiery. I think there's a lot happening at once, and it's going to prove to be a growth moment for her and her organization. Now, I expect her to navigate it, but I think what is still true, even though it looks different because the younger players maybe have more popular names and bigger brands, is it's a league that vets have dominated so far, and I think that's where we're running into an issue.
0: Well, Caitlin Clark in the Indiana Fever test against the Mystics. Clark got off to a good start in the game, 10 points in the first quarter, but it was close down the stretch. And, of course, Clark was the go-to player.
2: 4.3 seconds to go. Fever down by one. Sophie inbounds to Caitlin. Catch and shoot three. Good with 1.2 seconds left from the left wing. Caitlin Clark for the lead, 78-76. Caitlin in the clutch.
3: You called it. You said it.
0: That's John Nolan on the Fever Radio Network. Game winner for Caitlin Clark. Well timed. Fever 78, Mystic 76. Aces starting to pick it up. They take it to the Storm.
4: There's Young coming off the Wilson screen. Wilson's staring at Fogg. Tees up a three and drills it.
5: Fogg just has a look on her face. She did have a hand out, stretched out, trying to block the shot, but it's just not enough.
0: That on USA Network, Aces 101, Storm 91. The Storm have lost six in a row. The other score in the WNBA, Liberty, beat the Sun 89-80. To the College World Series, determining the eight teams, six of the eight spots already locked in. The last two were decided Monday via suspended games. We start Tuscaloosa Super Regional.
6: This one's out to right center.
0: Alabama, 7-2 winners over St. John's, so they go to Omaha, and joining them, another team from the SEC.
7: First one on the way, swings and pops it up. LeChance gets rid of the mask, and Oklahoma is headed to Omaha.
0: That on ESPN2, Oklahoma beats Kansas 13-2, so that one wasn't close. So five SEC teams in the Men's College World Series, five of the eight from the same conference. Coming up next, World Cup on the doorstep. What's the message from Team USA? This is SportsCenter All Night on ESPN Radio.
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1: A wild one out west. Brewers and Athletics. So this game had a number of twists and turns. We didn't just pick this one up in extra innings. Top of the 10th on WTMJ. Brewers take the lead.
2: Barlow's 3-0. He took a rip and he drilled it high and deep into the night. Watch it fly. Goodbye. A bomb of epic proportions for William Contreras on a 3-0 pitch. You had to see it to believe it.
1: So the Brewers ended up scoring four runs in the top of the 10th inning. Take a 14-10 lead. You feel like when you have a four-run lead in extras, you should be good. But in the bottom half, the Athletics score four runs. They tie it up. It goes to 12. The Brewers back in front.
3: Here's the pitch, and a chopper back up the middle, backhanded by the second baseman, and the throw comes home, and Yelich underneath the tag, and the ball gets all the way back to the backstop, as Langeliers couldn't handle the throw from McNeil, and the Brewers take the lead. It is 15-14.
1: Yeah, 15-14, and we're not talking NFL. That's your final score, Brewers 15, Athletics 14. 29 total runs scored, most in a game in the big since August 1st. Of last season. Let's get out, speaking of teams from the West Coast, Padres. They're better than the Reds.
3: Here's the pitch. Taylor swings, winds it over the head of the shortstop McClain into left field. Both runs will score. Bogarts and Bowen check in. A two-run single for Samad Taylor. He's driven in three and some breathing room now in the eighth. It's 5-2.
1: That on 97.3, the Fan, as the Padres top the Reds 6-2. The Padres, their sixth win when trailing entering the seventh inning this season. For the Reds, they have dropped five in a row. Here's today's top sound.
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1: Start off in the WNBA, where Caitlin Clark comes up big in the clutch. 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
4: 4.3 seconds to go. Fever down by one. Sophie inbounds to Caitlin. Catch and shoot three. Go!

0: to college baseball as the Alabama Crimson Tide return to the College World Series for the first time in a long time.
1: This one's out to right center. Fowler catches up to it. And Alabama has done it. Their first trip to Omaha since 1999. Celebrate, Alabama.
0: Number two. We'll head to the majors, where the Mariners' Josh Naylor comes to the plate, bases loaded, on Seattle Sports 710 AM.
2: Here's the pitch. Swung on. That is blasted. Right field. It's towards the big wall. It is gone! Over the big wall. Grand slam. Sail away, Josh Naylor. He clears them all with one big swing, and the Mariners lead 5-1.
3: Number one.
0: And finally, we head to the hardwood, and the Spurs got one back in the Mecca. Heard right here on ESPN Radio.
4: The road team rules in these NBA Finals. The San Antonio Spurs come to Madison Square Garden and knock off the Knicks 115-111. San Antonio down 2-1 in the NBA Finals.
0: The biggest and the largest of the night in sports. 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It is just a mere days away. The tournament kicks off Thursday in Mexico City with Mexico hosting South Africa. The final, of course, July 19th, MetLife Stadium. The United States will become the sixth nation to host multiple World Cups and the first to host multiple men's and women's World Cups. Captain Tim Ream on the significance.
5: It's about just opening your eyes and taking everything in, because this is unique. This is different. This is completely different from anything that any of us as players has experienced. So take

0: it in, enjoy it, embrace everything that it is, because it is, it's so unique, it's so special, and it's not something that we'll ever get to do again.
1: Ream could set the record for the oldest U.S. men's national team player to appear in a FIFA World Cup match. If he does make an appearance against Paraguay on June 12th, he'd be 38 years old and 251 days old. He's one of 26 on the roster, one of 13 that was a carryover from the last World Cup. Goalkeeper Matt Fries has a message for Team USA fans.
2: Believe when you have a group of guys that fights for each other and dies for each other on the field, anything can happen. So believe in us, bring the energy, and we hear each and every one of you.
1: So there you go. It'll be exciting, certainly. U.S. will be making its 12th World Cup appearance, has advanced past the group stage in each of its last three appearances. Only two host nations have ever failed to advance past the first round at the FIFA World Cup. South Africa 2010, Qatar in 2022. Here's Ricardo Pepi.
3: Yeah, I think, you know, at the end of the day, we see this as a fantastic opportunity to be able to play in front of our country, in front of our people, and, you know, represent each other, represent our family. So, you know, just a little bit of the pressure aside, I feel like we see it more as an opportunity to be able to represent our country.
1: USA, they are in Group D with Turkey, Australia, and Paraguay. So that is impressive that the United States hosting and have the opportunity to move on. Will the Spurs have the opportunity to continue their series? 115-111, they win, take their first from the Knicks. Now 2-1, the Spurs are still trailing the series. Here's our coach Mitch Johnson on the comeback second half.
4: We had to come out with the right approach and the right energy. There were some things in the second quarter that we weren't sharp enough on. And halftime's a time to really catch your breath and discuss some things that you need to improve upon or what you're seeing out there that hopefully can help each other in the second half. And that's what we did. I thought we came out of the third quarter with the right approach. We got some stops and had some good execution.
1: Coming up next, more on the game. The Garden was crazy, but the Spurs were calm. Next on SportsCenter All Night, right here on ESPN Radio.
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4: 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It's game three of the NBA Finals at the Mecca.
5: Brunson backing down the taller Castle. Now spins, digs in, high off the glass, and in. How about that for the 6'2 Jalen Brunson?
4: A new ruling rocks college football.
6: If you cannot govern the matters that are in your lane, you don't exist. You're just four letters. The NCAA is just kind of four letters now. Maybe it always was.
4: Caitlin Clark and Afiba look to bounce back against the Mystics.
7: Slow on the dribble, gets it straight to the backcourt from Billings. Now starts to pick up the pace. Step back, launches a three. It's good. CC's feeling it.
4: Plus, we give you all the action from the major leagues.
8: Goldschmidt hits that in the air to left field and deep. Brian going back, looking up. It is gone. Paul Goldschmidt takes the right-hander out.
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9: It was billed as the most anticipated sporting event in the biggest city in the country this century. Game three, Spurs, Knicks at Madison Square Garden became more than a basketball game. It was a cultural moment. From the celebrities to the outrageous prices, to the current U.S. president in the building. The hype reached a fever pitch. So much so that our insider, Sham Sharania, had a different pregame experience.
10: So the Knicks and Spurs, they've been handling a little bit differently. The Knicks, Karl-Anthony Towns, OG Anunoby have been deflecting Donald Trump's presence here, saying that they're just focused on basketball. De'Aaron Fox admitted today that it is no doubt an inconvenience for the players in the game. And myself, Malika, personally, I was actually stopped by Secret Service just right over there because my AirPod fell, and Secret Service came up to me and said, hey, Secret Service, you're going to have to get out of the intersection. So I had to get out. After this, I'm going to go look for my AirPod case.
11: So we still haven't found the AirPod case, Shams?
10: We're still on the hunt.
9: Oh, as somebody who is on a lot of flights throughout the year, dropping your AirPod case is the absolute worst. If we have time later on, I can tell a story about the most recent time where I lost my AirPods case. It was really a story that you have to hear to believe. But beyond that, the pregame buzz for this was just on another level. The Knicks have been at a different level in this series. After being just the third team in finals history to win the first two games on the road, desperation time for the Spurs to avoid that dreaded 0-3 hole. Pregame on the Rich Eisen Show, analyst Monica McNutt set the expectations.
12: I'm less concerned about Victor Wembanyama and more concerned about a guard getting loose. Like the game that the Knicks lost to the Spurs during the regular season, and I'm granted, both of these teams are different. New Year's Eve, Julian Champagne had 36 and hit 11 threes. That was a problem. So it's De'Aaron Fox suddenly getting hot and getting downhill, or Champagne going off again like that. That gives me more pause than anything else, because I do think that a part of this team's run is their maturity and their mindset. Very appropriate that you quoted Kobe there, Rich, because that's what they've been saying as well. Like they still want to play with desperation and urgency as if the score is 0-0, and they've been able to do that sincerely. So I'm less worried about Victor Wembanyama and one of those support guys kind of getting loose because of the energy that Wembanyama demands.
9: One of the Spurs guards getting hot. Prophetic words from Monica McNutt as we get into it. All the hype and talk over the last 2 days. Finally, time to tip this one off.

0: the Garden in a frenzy, but it was the road team that channeled the energy to start.
1: Wemby took the pass down floor, looked to shoot the three, now drives into Ananobi, off the glass and in, and one. Spurs have hit 8 of 10, they lead by 9, and Wembanyama has a free throw coming.
2: Wemby consciously passed on the 3-point shot. He was open, he chose not to, he chose to put it on the floor.
0: Mark Kesser, PJ Carlissimo, and Doris Burke had a call on ESPN Radio. So a clearly aggressive and active Wembanyama right out of the gates. He finished the first quarter with 9 points. And for the third straight game, the Spurs built a double-digit lead at one point in the first quarter, took a 33-22 advantage after one. But a similar script to games in Texas, where the Knicks had the second quarter answer.
1: The Knicks trail by 5. Castle getting through the lane, lost it. Turnover, San Antonio. Pass to the wing, tipped by Ananobi, but he chases it down. Nobody's got him. He wheels, takes the three, and drills it. Knicks within 2. Timeout, San Antonio.
2: Cannot turn the ball over against the New York Knicks the way they are playing offense right now.
0: And that was really the first time in the game you could really hear that Garden crowd crescendo. A huge first half for OG, putting up a team-high 17. A key swing in this sequence was Stephon Castle crashing in for an offensive rebound. He collided with Jalen Brunson. The play was reviewed for a flagrant, but none was issued. But it seemed like Brunson took it personally.
1: That will pass to OG Anunoby. Corner drive. Sends the pass along. Hart's got it to Brunson. Lefty three. Pass to Wemby. Yes! Jalen Brunson hits the three. Knicks lead by 5.
3: Ball moving. I mean, it's a .3 reaction, and it's the next pass.
0: Brunson up to 15 points at that moment, from down 12 in the first half to up 7 at halftime. A reversal that Knicks fans very familiar with at this point. It felt like New York was gaining that separation, but Wemby's two-way excellence continued to be a problem.
1: And his rebound number 6 for Victor Wembanyama. San Antonio chance for the lead, and Wemby's going to try a three, and he's going to hit. 79-76 Spurs.
3: And that time he just walks into it. Mitchell is playing off him a little bit. He's got plenty of time to rise and fire.
0: It turned out to be a 12-point turnaround in the third, with the Spurs building a lead as large as 5 in the quarter, again, after trailing by as many as 7. So by the time the fourth quarter began, it was just a 1-point game, 92-91 Spurs. Key play in the fourth, Spurs were up 7. Wembanyama hit a 3 plus a foul that appeared to put San Antonio up double digits. But a Mike Brown challenge reversed the call. It took the 3 off the board. Regardless, San Antonio got the play in front in the fourth, allowing their defense to shine.
1: Guarded by Castle, takes him to the left wing. Bounce pass on the cut, Shamet, nothing at the rim, passes out. Not a Towns. Extra pass into the corner. Shamet on the drive, blocked by Wemby against the backboard, and Castle's got it.
2: Really good offensive possession by New York, but they couldn't close it.
0: Fitting to play a defensive highlight because the fourth was a rock fight. The teams combined to begin the quarter 0 for 15 from 3. And there was nothing easy on the inside either. The 3-point drought ended in the most spectacular way.
1: Wemby pops out, receives the pass. 2 minutes to go in game 3. Can the Spurs protect the 4-point lead? Wemby off the bounce. Pass. Half a second to shoot. Castle hits the 3-pointer right at the end of the shot clock for San Antonio.
2: That's the payback for the Jordan Clarkson one in the first half.
1: 111-104. PJ said they'd have to make shots. There's a big one.
0: An incredible shot by Castle. Wasn't open, just hounded, but he got it to go late shot clock. He finished the game with 23 points. But even after that long ball, the Knicks showed why they've been allergic to losing. A Brunson three, it cut it to 3 with right around 30 seconds left, and that the Spurs had to execute or else New York would get a chance to tie.
1: Here's Fox cutting to his right, fakes, puts it up, puts it in, a free throw line jumper for Fox. Huge hit with 12 seconds to go.
2: Biggest shot of the game, De'Aaron Fox delivers for the San Antonio Spurs.
0: Seemingly the dagger in the game, but OG Anunoby did hit a 3 from the corner for the Knicks. It cut it to back within striking distance, so the Knicks had to fast.

0: on Castle in crunch time. He hit a couple of key free throws with 6.8 seconds left. I mean, that's ice water in the veins in front of that crowd, that moment, NBA Finals. Dude's just 21 years old. He drilled the two free throws that gave the Spurs a four-point lead. They would go on to win it 115 to 111. The Knicks still lead the series 2-1, but the Spurs are right back in it. It's just the second finals all time, with each of the first three games won by the road team. You got to go back to 1993. It was the Bulls and Suns. It was the Suns dropping the first two games at home, but then they won game three on the road. And then I think Michael Jordan countered with a 50-piece in game four in that series, and that was really wrestle control in a series at Chicago, of course. Ended up winning. Wembanyama, he finished the game excellent as usual. He had a standout 32 points, 8 rebounds, and 6 assists, and a chat with Lisa Salters of ABC afterwards.
1: Victor, just what was better tonight about the late game execution?
2: Less mistakes, more control.
1: Said that game two was going to fuel you. How did it fuel you tonight?
2: It's the little things. We were more serious, you know, with less mistakes, less turnovers. It's a whole.
1: In one of the late game huddles, I heard Mitch Johnson tell you guys, it's not about our offense. It's going to happen on the defensive end. What was better about the defense?
2: Absolutely. Defense was offense and vice versa. But what was better in the defense was communication, being early.
1: And you also said it was about not making mistakes. Shot. What did you think when that went in?
2: Oh, no, I mean, he's great. I'm not surprised. He's got great poise. It's hard to put into words how valuable he is to us and to me.
1: Victor, to come into this building and to steal this game three, just what does it do for you guys and your confidence going into game four?
2: Nothing really. We're all the time confident. Supposed to do, but the job is absolutely not done. We're not even halfway. The hardest is still to come.
0: Business like Victor Wembanyama afterwards as the Spurs beat the Knicks 115 to 111 in the Garden to cut the series lead for the Knicks down to 2-1. Now New York, their 13-game winning streak in the playoffs is done, the second longest in NBA postseason history. It is their first loss in what feels like forever, 46 days. Last time they lost, the NFL draft was going on, just to have some perspective on how long ago it was. Mike Brown, their head coach, was not happy after the game about the officiating.
3: First of all, I want to make sure I get something clear. You know, Coach Mitch Johnson and the Spurs, they won the game tonight. They came and took the game. But I will say this. I never thought I'd be in the NBA Finals and see a team get 24 free throw attempts in the second half to another team's 8. And I don't think I complain much about officials or, you know, the fairness when it comes to the free throw attempts. San Antonio is a great team. They're a great team, okay? It's going to lower our odds big time, if we play game four and in the second half they get 24 free throw attempts to our 8. And maybe we were fouling, but they fouled too. There were opportunities for fouls to be called to at least try to even the free throws out. Now, we didn't play good. San Antonio played great. We could have played better. There was a lot of things that we didn't do that we did in game one and game two. But to go 24 free throw attempts in the second half, that's 48 for the game if you think about it the way that they called that second half, compared to 8. All the shots we took, we got fouled 4 times, roughly, for 8 free throw attempts. Again, I don't complain much. I never thought I'd see that in an NBA Finals game, and I saw it tonight. That's tough to overcome when you're playing against a great team.
0: Yeah, 24-8 free throw advantage in the second half, but you know what they say about NBA basketball. Hey, the aggressor usually is the team that gets to the line, and it was clear from the beginning of this one that the Spurs, they play with that desperation. But the lesson here is we have a great NBA Finals. It is the fourth

0: NBA Finals since 1971, where each of the first three games were decided by one possession game in the final 2 minutes. And we are getting the good stuff on ESPN Radio. Continue with the NBA Finals on ESPN Radio. 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
1: 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Texas Tech quarterback Brandon Sorsby has been granted a temporary injunction against the NCAA. It could clear the way for him to play for the Red Raiders in 2026. A Texas judge granted Sorsby a preliminary injunction Monday that prevents the NCAA from punishing him for violating its rules on sports gambling. Judge Ken Curry rules Sorsby's attorneys demonstrated he will suffer probable, imminent, and irreparable injury if he's unable to play for the Red Raiders this season, and enjoined the NCAA prohibiting Sorsby from practicing or playing this fall. So Sorsby, he was ruled ineligible from the NCAA after it discovered he had wagered approximately $90,000 on professional and college sports over 4 years, including 40 bets involving Indiana football when he was a freshman with the Hoosiers in 2022. This has the college sports world in a tizzy. Here's ESPN insider Pete Thamel on SportsCenter.
2: These are divided times around college athletics, but certainly the reaction was unified today from the commissioners, athletic directors, coaches, agents that I talked to. Everyone from the Utah athletic director calling it disheartening. ACC Commissioner Jim Phillips said it's a horrendous pattern eroding the integrity of the process. Sonny Dykes, the coach at TCU, went as far as to say, how is anyone ever going to trust the outcome of a game again? There's a lot of complaining that goes on in all sports, especially college sports, but for the number of people who put their name on the record with their criticism of it speaks to how unified everyone is about this ruling. I think the entire industry was shocked, gobsmacked that Sorsby was granted the ruling. Now, look, should they have been? Obviously, Jeffrey Kessler and Scott Thompson are two skilled lawyers who have a very good record arguing in court against the NCAA. But this is certainly the latest, and we've had a lot of them, of tipping points. Now the question coaches are asking me is, well, what's next? What can I get a judge to do next?
1: Great information there. I also love the fact that we got the word gobsmacked into the show. Well done, Pete Thamel. Chris Fowler joined the Rich Eisen Show.
3: College football is filled with upsets. The fact that a Lovett judge ruled that way, I would not call an upset. I think you can find a judge to create an injunction for or against anything in the world, and it didn't surprise me. Gambling is a pretty serious thing. It should be taken really seriously by anybody who's in charge. As you said, the problem is no one is in charge of college football. So maybe there's other chapters to happen. I mean, I never take pleasure in seeing a dude make a big mistake and then have it cost him his career. But there are consequences for these things, and you know, I would expect at this point, I guess he'll be on the field. But there may be another chapter to happen.
1: Well, the ruling, it's another unprecedented decision against the NCAA as the organization continues to fight a bunch of legal challenges. Basically, the concern among officials and coaches, you know, Pete Thamel was hinting at it, is that the rulings from local judges continue to undermine the NCAA's ability to enforce its own rules. On the Rich Eisen Show, ESPN football analyst Josh Pate wonders the NCAA has any teeth anymore.
4: That one red line that you always looked at as a participant or a coach or a fan was betting on the sports as you're an active participant, because that feels like the one area where the matter is really weighty and consequential, but two, it feels like it's in the NCAA's lane. It feels like it's in the lane of any governing body. And to me, that's the ultimate test. If you cannot govern the matters that are in your lane, you don't exist. You're just four letters. The NCAA is just kind of four letters now. Maybe it always was, and it was a poodle that barked in the microphone and convinced everyone it was a Doberman for a long time, but it's done. It's over. And it's crazy we find this headline in the middle of, you know, this bigger mushroom cloud about Senate bills and who should and shouldn't have autonomy over college football. It's just kind of another log on the fire this week, I guess.
1: I think I need to ask Josh Pate what dog I sound like barking into this microphone. Of course, NCAA rules prohibit athletes from wagering on sports, and athletes who bet on their own teams and schools face permanent bans.

0: apparently that rule can be reversed by the court. So Pete wonders if there's any more lines.
1: What was the threshold here? If your argument is, well, yeah, he bet on games, but I mean, if we rule him ineligible, he's going to miss the season. If that's your logic, what could he have done that would have tilted the seesaw the other direction? Like, how egregious would the offenses have to have been? Because, I mean, the guy could have looked at the spider cam and hit go on a bet, and this would still apply. This logic would still apply. So I just really, maybe there is no logic here, or maybe it extends well beyond just us with racehorse blinders on looking at one matter, and maybe it does extend to overall governance or lack thereof that the NCAA has. And I know Jeffrey Kessler has his hands on multiple ongoing cases that relate to that. This, again, I use the log on the fire analogy again, because this just feels like another one.
0: Well, Sorsby will sit out Texas Tech's games against the non-conference opponents, Abilene Christian and Oregon State, as a condition for the injunction, and he must continue counseling and treatment. SportsCenter All Night, Chris Lewis here on ESPN Radio. Light slate Monday in Major League Baseball, but still some entertaining contests, including the Yankees going extras against the Guardians.
2: Gallagher grounds it through into left field, a base hit. Sanchez will score. Here comes Rice. It's cut off. He will score. Out at third is Schumann, but it's a huge two-run single for Cody Bellinger.
0: That on the YES Network. And 7-5, the final. Guardians fall to the Yankees. For the Yankees, believe it or not, their first extra inning win this year. They were 0-3 entering the day. We'll stay with the American League East. Showdown between the Rays and Red Sox. And it's won by the Rays.
3: So we have a line drive the other way. It's a base hit in the left field. And the third time is the charm for Jonathan Aranda. Slater trots home from third. The Rays have the lead back. It's 2-1 in the fifth inning.
0: 620 WDAE, 3-1 final. Rays squeak past the Red Sox, and they are 22-9 at home this season. Mariners double up the Orioles thanks to a big fly by Josh Naylor.
4: Here's the pitch. Swung on. That is blasted. Right field. It's towards the big wall. It is gone! Over the big wall. Grand slam. Sail away, Josh Naylor. He clears them all with one big swing, and the Mariners lead 5-1.
0: That on Seattle Sports, 7:10 a.m. Third career grand slam for Josh Naylor. It's a 6-3 Mariners win over the Orioles. Elsewhere in Major League Baseball, Astros in extra innings. It took 10. They beat the Angels 5-4. Astros have won 3 of the last 4. Phillies, Christopher Sanchez continues to deal. He went 7 innings. Allowed just 4 hits, 2 runs. He had 10 strikeouts. He improved his record to 8-2 as the Phillies knock off the Blue Jays 5-2. Nationals just 1 run better than the Giants 4-3. Coming up next, how did the Spurs step up? This is SportsCenter All Night on ESPN Radio.
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9: Here's a look at your weatherology forecast.

0: Chance of rain showers, fog and spots overnight. Otherwise, cloudy skies expected. Lows dip down to about 67. Southerly winds, 5 to 10 miles per hour. Slight chance of thunderstorms with fog and spots early Tuesday. Daytime highs approaching 83. Cloudy skies expected. I'm meteorologist Jennifer Wojcicki on 1430 ESPN Beaver Dam. Currently, it's 70 degrees.
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1: Caitlin Clark hits a game winner for the Indiana Fever. Brandon Sorsby granted an injunction against the NCAA, eligible to play next season. Spurs silence the hottest ticket in New York City.
2: The road team rules in these NBA Finals. The San Antonio Spurs come to Madison Square Garden and knock off the Knicks 150.

0: Lead. Spurs 115, Knicks 111. Knicks still lead the series 2-1, but it's the second NBA Finals all time in which each of the first three games were won by the road team. You got to go back to 1993, that Bulls-Suns NBA Finals. 13-game playoff win streak for the Knicks is done, thanks in large part to the large man, Victor Wembanyama. 30 points, 5 boards, 5 assists. First career road finals game, and he does that with the Garden going absolutely nuts. And what a pleasure it must have been to call that one on ESPN Radio. Mark Kestisher, PJ Carlissimo, Doris Burke. They have postgame extra.
1: Chris, thank you very much. San Antonio very much in the NBA Finals. Doris Burke, this young San Antonio team grabbed the lead. They were tested late, but hit just enough shots and have pulled off their first win of the Finals.
2: We've been talking about the fact that this has been one of the best defensive teams in the league all year. They have been especially good in the playoffs. Three of the four quarters tonight, a Knicks team held in the 20s, 22 in the first, 27 in the third, and in the fourth quarter you put the clamps down and hold them to 20. After giving up 64 in the first half, you gave up 47, and you continue to make life brutal on Jalen Brunson. Did he end up with 32 points? You bet he did, but it took him 25 shots to get there. He makes 11 field goals. Peach, that is a special group in terms of their grit, their mental toughness. There is so much to love about this young San Antonio Spurs team.
3: And their young head coach who does an incredible job, Mitch Johnson. They turn the ball over 8 times in as hostile arena as there is, when all of New York City was ready to celebrate. All everybody was doing was walking around the streets holding up 4 fingers, sweeping 4. Not to be. The bench contributed tonight. 25 points off the San Antonio bench. I'll tell you, quietly had a very good game. Luke Kornet and Keldon Johnson didn't have big stats, but they gave him good minutes. 2 other guys who I think stepped up, because De'Aaron Fox and Dylan Harper shot the ball poorly, very poorly. They did other things well, but they didn't shoot it well. Julian Champagne and Devin Vassell, kind of quietly, one's 4-for-9, the other's 3-for-4. They got 23 points between them. All these other games, we're talking about so many different Knicks. We're talking about Brunson, we're talking about Towns, we're talking about Bridges, we're talking about Hart, and there was really only 1 or 2 Spurs to talk about. Not tonight. 4, 5, 6 different Spurs stepped up and contributed.
2: And if you're going to put this team down, you don't come out the way the Knicks did in the third quarter.
3: Oh, yes.
2: It took a couple of real careless turnovers. You had a 7-point edge. You had a young team, I thought, close to the ropes. If you could have threw a haymaker to start the third. Can't be casual against this team, boy. They are tough as nails.
1: San Antonio in the win column after dropping 2 on their home floor. They traveled to New York. They quiet the hostile crowd, and they are now trailing 2-1. Spurs 115, Knicks 111, Wemby 32 points, and Steph Castle scores 23. Game 4 coming up on Wednesday night. Now for PJ Carlissimo, Doris Burke, I'm Mark Kestisher, right here on your home for the 2026 NBA Finals, ESPN Radio, and the ESPN app. Let's go back to Chris Lewis in the studio.
0: Thanks so much. What a wonderful job on the call. As always, this series continues to live up to all the billing. And you just heard Mark Kestisher run down the numbers of Stephon Castle, and it wasn't just that crew of Kesty, PJ, and Doris on the call. George Sedano was working as a reporter and caught up with Castle after the game.
4: Stephon, you guys had 2 disappointing losses at home. How did you come in here and take game 3?
5: I mean, we just stayed together. We weathered the storm. I mean, we've been fighting adversity all year, and I mean, we looked at this like nothing different. We just wanted to come in here and get a win.
4: Your coach, we heard him say during one of the huddles, he's okay if you guys make mistakes as long as you're being aggressive, and you guys were that from the start. Yeah. What was the mentality there?
5: Yeah, I mean, our season's on the line. Whether it ends this game or not, we feel like our season's on the line every game, and we want to go out playing aggressive, and I think we did that tonight.
4: And another way your season was on the line, you guys struggled a little bit from the free throw line early, but 10 for 10 down the stretch. Tell me about what it takes to hit those free throws, those clutch ones.
5: Yeah, just poise. I mean, just wanted to win the game and do whatever it takes to do that. So I think we have a lot of talented and very skilled players on our team, and I feel like we stepped up at the end.
4: And then defensively, you guys held them to 47 in the second half. What went into that end of the court?
5: I think just rebounding. I feel like for the most part we were doing a

0: good job on them defensively, but we couldn't close out our possession with rebounds, and I feel like we did that in the second half.
1: Castle, a big-time clutch three in the fourth, 23 points in the game. Spurs win 115-111. Knicks still lead the series 2-1. Game four, Wednesday. Coverage begins on ESPN Radio, 7:30 p.m. Eastern. Gear up. Sports Center all night. Chris Lewis here on ESPN Radio. Texas Tech quarterback Brandon Sorsby has been granted a temporary injunction against the NCAA that could clear the way for him to play for the Red Raiders coming up next season. A Texas judge, he granted Sorsby a preliminary injunction Monday that prevents the NCAA from punishing him for violating its rules on sports gambling. Sorsby was ruled ineligible by the NCAA after it was discovered he had wagered approximately $90,000 on professional and college sports over 4 years, including 40 bets involving Indiana football when he was a freshman on the team in 2022. Of course, Paul Feinbaum had a take.
2: The NCAA has lost its soul a long time ago, so let's not act like what's happening here. I mean, this is more of a, most players understand this maybe more than even fans, is that this is just verboten. You don't bet on a team, but this guy did. And by the way, gambling is so pervasive right now in every sport, including college athletics, that there's probably so much more of this going on, and we act like this is a one-time isolated situation. It is not.
1: Well, perhaps the only thing more interesting than a Feinbaum perspective is the perspective of his listeners. Let's give that a whirl.
3: I can't believe it. I mean, what kind of rules do they have? They said if you bet on other teams, you get suspended. Am I right on that? And if you bet on your own team, you are gone. What a joke.
4: Kessler is the kind of attorney that you don't hire him, he hires you. He feels like he had a dead-to-rights case here. And he got old Sorsby, and he represented him in court, and he whooped that NCAA lawyer's butt.
5: The only people right now that can really control this thing is the people that control the football playoff series. They can say, we will not take any team who has a member that has any affiliation or had one with gambling. If that problem, then it would start, because all these other kids are saying now, hey, I can run out there and gamble and they're going to let me keep on playing.
6: The only way, and that commissioner's the way he needs to do is tell that man he can't play. But we know he ain't going to do that, Paul, because they want to win. Everything everybody's sacrificing, everything's just to win. Texas, wake up.
7: I don't understand what we're doing here. The NCAA needs to go away.
1: The Paul Feinbaum show must listen as always, but even more so when you have a controversy similar to this. We all know NCAA rules prohibit athletes from wagering on sports, and athletes who bet on their own teams, they face permanent bans, but apparently that rule can be reversed by the courts. ESPN Radio's Freddie Coleman thinks the NCAA needs to find a way to fight this one.
8: Hey, NCAA, I don't want you to strongly disagree. I want you strongly to fight this. Don't strongly disagree. We're not playing Monopoly here. Seriously, we're not playing backgammon. You're the NCAA. Prove it. Act like a governing body and say, hey, judge, I tell you what, we're going to fight this ruling. Hey, Brandon Sorsby, how much money are those guys on retainer? We're about to find out. Because there's no way you can let an athlete get away with this when he clearly broke the rule that says you cannot gamble on your own sport while as a member of the NCAA as a college athlete. We're just going to let people break rules and have a judge in favor of breaking a rule because he's in the same county where Texas Tech is? Hey, NCAA, strongly fight this.
9: Hello.
8: Or then it's really no reason to even have any kind of NCAA.
1: Well, Sorsby, he'll sit out Texas Tech's games against the non-conference opponents to start the year, Abilene Christian and Oregon State. That's the condition of the injunction. And he also must continue counseling and treatment. Now, speaking of criticism, not many athletes have had to deal with it more than Caitlin Clark over the last few weeks. It comes with being one of the most polarizing athletes in sports right now. And entering Monday, the former Iowa star in a bit of a slump, Monica McNutt chimed in on the Rich Eisen show.
10: For a long time, this league has been run by veterans in terms of their skill, talent, their strength. And I applaud Caitlin, Angel, Olivia, Cameron when she's healthy.

0: that we've seen over the last couple of years. I applaud them, Paige Breckers, all of them. They've come in and hit the curve in a way that has been very, very impressive initially. And while the rookie curve does not necessarily look the same, there still is a curve. And so I think between both some of the adjustments to officiating, teams becoming even more familiar with her game, Caitlin's nature as a player. If you go back and watch Iowa, she is competitive, she's spirited, she's fiery. I think there's a lot happening at once, and it's going to prove to be a growth moment for her and her organization. Now, I expect her to navigate it, but I think what is still true, even though it looks different because the younger players maybe have more popular names and bigger brands, is it's a league that vets have dominated so far, and I think that's where we're running into an issue.
1: Well, Caitlin Clark in the Indiana Fever test against the Mystics. Clark got off to a good start in the game, 10 points in the first quarter, but it was close down the stretch, and of course Clark was the go-to player.
2: 4.3 seconds to go. Fever down by one. Sophie inbounds to Caitlin. Catch and shoot three. Good with 1.2 seconds left from the left wing. Caitlin Clark for the lead, 78-76. Caitlin in the clutch.
3: You called it. You said it.
1: That's John Nolan on the Fever Radio Network. Game winner for Caitlin Clark. Well timed. Fever 78, Mystic 76. Aces starting to pick it up. They take it to the Storm.
4: Here's Young coming off the Wilson screen. Wilson staring at Favre. Tees up a three and drills it.
5: Mom just has a look on her face. She did have a hand out, stretched out, trying to block the shot, but it's just not enough.
1: That on USA Network, Aces 101, Storm 91. The Storm have lost six in a row. The other score in the WNBA, Liberty beat the Sun 89-80. So the College World Series determining the eight teams, six of the eight spots already locked in. The last two were decided Monday via suspended games. We start Tuscaloosa Super Regional.
6: This one's out to right center.
1: Alabama, 7-2 winners over St. John's, so they go to Omaha, and joining them, another team from the SEC.
7: First one on the way, swings and pops it up. LeChance gets rid of the mask, and Oklahoma is headed to Omaha.
1: That on ESPN2, Oklahoma beats Kansas 13-2, so that one wasn't close. So five SEC teams in the Men's College World Series, five of the eight from the same conference. Coming up next, World Cup on the doorstep. What's the message from Team USA? 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
8: Hey, this is Rich Eisen coming up on Tuesday. NBA Finals Game 3. We'll talk about it with ESPN's Brian Windhorst. George Kittle joins the fun. Will he be ready for Week 1? And in studio, Eric Andre, the comedian. 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
5: A wild one out west. Brewers and Athletics. So this game had a number of twists and turns. We didn't just pick this one up in extra innings. Top of the 10th on WTMJ. Brewers take the lead.
6: Barlow's 3-0. He took a rip and he drilled it high and deep into the night. Watch it fly. Goodbye. A bomb of epic proportions for William Contreras on a 3-0 pitch. You had to see it to believe it.
5: So the Brewers end up scoring four runs in the top of the 10th inning. Take a 14-10 lead. You feel like when you have a four-run lead in extras, you should be good. But in the bottom half, the Athletics score four runs. They tie it up. It goes to 12. The Brewers back in front.
7: Here's the pitch. And a chopper back up the middle. Backhanded by the second baseman. And the throw comes home. And Yelich underneath the tag. And the ball gets all the way back to the backstop as Langeliers couldn't handle the throw from McNeil. And the Brewers take the lead. It is 15-14.
5: Yeah, 15-14. And we're not talking NFL. That's your final score. Brewers 15, Athletics 14. 29 total runs scored. Most in a game in the big since August 1st. Of last season. Let's get out, speaking of teams from the West Coast, Padres. They're better than the Reds.
7: Here's the pitch. Taylor swings, winds it over the head of the shortstop McClain into left field. Both runs will score. Bogarts and Bowen check in. A two-run single for Samad Taylor. He's driven in three and some breathing room now in the eighth. It's 5-2.
5: That on 97.3, the Fan, as the Padres top the Reds 6-2. The Padres, their sixth win when trailing entering the seventh inning this season. For the Reds, they have dropped five in a row. Here's today's top sound.
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8: 4.3 seconds to go. Fever down by one. Sophie inbounds to Caitlin. Catch and shoot three. Good with 1.2 seconds left from the left wing. Caitlin Clark for the lead, 78-76.
4: Number three.
5: To college baseball, as the Alabama Crimson Tide return to the College World Series for the first time in a long time.
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0: since 1999. Celebrate, Alabama.
1: Number two. We'll head to the majors, where the Mariners' Josh Naylor comes to the plate, bases loaded, on Seattle Sports 710 AM.
2: Here's the pitch. Swung on. That is blasted. Right field. It's towards the big wall. It is gone! Over the big wall. Grand slam. Sail away, Josh Naylor. He clears them all with one big swing, and the Mariners lead 5-1.
3: Number one.
1: And finally, we head to the hardwood, and the Spurs got one back in the Mecca. Heard right here on ESPN Radio.
4: The road team rules in these NBA Finals. The San Antonio Spurs come to Madison Square Garden and knock off the Knicks 115-111. San Antonio down 2-1 in the NBA Finals.
1: 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It is just a mere days away. The tournament kicks off Thursday in Mexico City with Mexico hosting South Africa. The final, of course, July 19th, MetLife Stadium. The United States will become the sixth nation to host multiple World Cups and the first to host multiple men's and women's World Cups. Captain Tim Ream on the significance.
5: It's about just opening your eyes and taking everything in, because this is unique. This is different. This is completely different from anything that any of us as players has experienced. So take it in, enjoy it, embrace everything that it is, because it's so unique, it's so special, and it's not something that we'll ever get to do again.
1: Ream could set the record for the oldest U.S. men's national team player to appear in a FIFA World Cup match. If he does make an appearance against Paraguay on June 12th, he'd be 38 years old and 251 days old. He's one of 26 on the roster, one of 13 that was a carryover from the last World Cup. Goalkeeper Matt Freese has a message for Team USA fans.
6: Believe. When you have a group of guys that fights for each other and dies for each other on the field, anything can happen. So believe in us, bring the energy, and we hear each and every one of you.
1: So there you go. It'll be exciting, certainly. U.S. will be making its 12th World Cup appearance, has advanced past the group stage in each of its last three appearances. Only two host nations have ever failed to advance past the first round at the FIFA World Cup. South Africa 2010, Qatar in 2022. Here's Ricardo Pepi.
7: Yeah, I think, at the end of the day, we see this as a fantastic opportunity to be able to play in front of our country, in front of our people, and, represent each other, represent our family. So, just a little bit of the pressure aside, I feel like we see it more as an opportunity to be able to represent our country.
1: USA, they are in Group D with Turkey, Australia, and Paraguay. So that is impressive that the United States hosting and have the opportunity to move on. Will the Spurs have the opportunity to continue their series? 115-111, they win, take their first from the Knicks. Now 2-1, the Spurs are still trailing the series. Here's our coach Mitch Johnson on the comeback second half.
8: We had to come out with the right approach and the right energy. There were some things in the second quarter that we weren't sharp enough on. And halftime's a time to really catch your breath and discuss some things that you need to improve upon or what you're seeing out there that hopefully can help each other in the second half. And that's what we did. I thought we came out of the third quarter with the right approach. We got some stops and had some good execution.
1: Mitch Johnson will hope to even up the series coming up on Wednesday. But that wraps up this edition of SportsCenter All Night. My name is Chris Lewis. Thanks so much to our entire crew. Unsportsmanlike is next.
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10: 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The San Antonio Spurs come to Madison Square Garden and knock off the Knicks 115-111.
11: We weathered the storm. We've been fighting adversity all year. I mean, we looked at this like nothing different. 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
12: Half time's a time to really catch your breath and discuss some things that you need to improve upon or what you're seeing out there that hopefully can help each other in the second half. And that's what we did. I thought we came out of the third quarter with the right approach. We got some stops and had some good execution.
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0: 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You heard the finals last night. Game number 3 here on ESPN Radio, as always, presented by Gusto, as the San Antonio Spurs take game number 3, 115-111. The Knicks' 13-game winning streak in the postseason, unbelievable, comes to an end. 3 games, 3 road teams winning in this series. Along with Michelle Smallman, Chris Canty, Evan Cohen with you. Good morning, everybody, after a wild night last night at Madison Square Garden.
1: I'm sure it's not a good morning for Nuno. Oh. I mean, him and all of the other Knicks fans got to be out there puckered right now, because we thought that this was going to be a nice, clean sweep in terms of how this series would go. The Knicks got the first one on the road, got greedy, took game 2, took a stranglehold on this series. No team has ever come back in an NBA Finals after losing the first 2 games at home. And we thought coming back to the Garden in game 3, all of the energy, massive crowd, that the Knicks would ride the wave. And the young San Antonio Spurs had something different in mind. That was a wildly impressive performance from the young

0: young Spurs small.
1: Totally.
0: Wimby, 22 years old. Steph Castle, 21. Dylan Harper, 20. Those guys played with a maturity and a poise beyond their years, especially in the second half.
1: Yeah, did the Spurs learn to close? Because if so, yikes for the Knicks. But first time since 93 that the road team won the first three games of the finals. That's obviously odd. But yeah, we saw a different version of the Spurs last night. And I don't know if I'm a Knicks fan, if I'm panicking today, just because the game was so closely contested. There was obviously a lot of physicality. People are feeling a certain way about the whistle or lack thereof. Also, the Knicks haven't lost since April 23rd. At some point, you were going to drop a game. And I know that you wanted to get this one last night, first one in the finals at home. The energy was high. But at some point, you probably were going to lose a game. It's very rare to be able to sweep three series in a row on your way to winning a final. So I wouldn't panic a little much if I was the Knicks fan today.
2: Yeah, San Antonio was up 11 after the first quarter. Knicks had an unbelievable second quarter, outscoring the Spurs 42-24 in that second quarter to take a 64-57 halftime lead. Spurs bounced back. They're up one going into the fourth quarter of that game. And in that fourth quarter, early on, they were both bad in terms of their shooting. I think it was 96-91 for about a half hour, it felt like, in real time. Obviously not game time. And the Spurs had two huge shots late, one at 108-104 with 1:53 to go, a Steph Castle three where Wemby got doubled and triple teamed, kind of got caught up with the ball, got it out to Castle, he hits a three, and then 111-108, Spurs had the lead, 12.2 to go. De'Aaron Fox, who I got to be honest, I forgot was the clutch player of the year a few years ago. He was kind of Brunson, not as good, but he was the Brunson in the lefty.
0: The Kings version
2: lefty,
0: of Jalen Brunson.
2: Bad team, can he carry them, right? Like, he was that. You forget about that a little bit.
0: Yeah.
2: And obviously hit that mid-range shot to win the game, ultimately put it away for them at 115-111. I thought Wemby was great last night. Inside out, that's how he played, and you knew right off the bat, dunking the ball, his first three possessions, two dunks and a layup, and we'll get to what he did with Brunson and whether or not it should have been called a flagrant, and Mike Brown had what to say, the head coach of the Knicks, about all the fouls and the free throw discrepancy. We'll get to that in about 10 minutes or so. But the Spurs deserve their flowers. And Wemby with 32 points in this game, 11 of 18 from the floor, 2 of 4 from behind the arc, 8 of 9 from the three-point line. You notice last night when he shoots the three, it's when he's tired. It's actually a break for him. He just happens to be a good shooter, and that is what you want. If he's going to rest on the floor somehow, and he played the entire fourth quarter, but he played inside out, and that was vital for them.
0: Well, yeah, I mean, he was allowed to play the entire fourth quarter in a large chunk of the second half because the Knicks were in foul trouble, right? The Knicks got in a bonus early in both the third quarter and the fourth quarter. They played the final 4.5 minutes of the third quarter in the bonus. They played the final 8 minutes of the fourth quarter in the bonus. Boys and girls, ain't but 24 minutes and a half of basketball. And the Spurs spent more time than not in that half in the bonus. So what does that mean? A lot of free throws. That means Wemby having an opportunity to put his hands on his shorts, get some rest. We had several reviews of flagrant fouls in that game last night. So that gave him an opportunity to get some rest as well. So I think the flow of the overall game allowed for Wemby to rest while he was on the court. The other thing that I thought was an interesting tweak by Mitch Johnson was going with the four-guard lineup with Wemby, especially in the fourth quarter. That lineup gave the Knicks some problems. Now, it's counterintuitive because the Spurs have had issues with rebounding in this series, keeping the Knicks off the offensive glass, but I thought the four-guard lineup with Wemby did a really good job of rebounding. But why I bring that up is because there were certain offensive sets where they allowed Wemby to flare to the corner, space the floor, and one of the guards would hunt the most ideal matchup.
2: Which is 11.
0: They'd break them down off the bounce, and they'd get into the paint where they could finish at the rim, or they could dish for somebody else to get a chippy. I thought that was brilliant by Mitch Johnson in terms of allowing Wemby to have some offensive possessions where he actually got some rest too. I mean, Castle and Harper, those two dudes came out there with something on their mind. Mm-hmm. They were going after Jalen Brunson. They attacked him early. Yeah. I mean, Harper's dunk on OG Anunoby at the end of the first quarter, like, that was a tone setter for a 20-year-old to take that personal against an all-NBA defender. Like, that is incredible to see that. And then Steph Castle, I mean, I can't say enough about this dude. Found a way to get to the rim, found a way to get to the line early on. I mean, he damn near drops 20 in the first half. I thought those two guys were The biggest difference

0: in the Spurs offense and the overall mentality of the team in this game. Wimpy is going to get his, but when those two guys, when Dylan Harper and Steph Castle play like that, especially early on, the Spurs are going to be hard to beat.
1: I think they could play like that also because of it goes hand in hand. Wemby can do what he can do because of them. They can do what they can do because of him. And I thought they did a great job of throwing passes to Wemby. The only he could catch them passes. They need to do more of that. Like the only he could, there are no other players in the league that could catch some of the passes that they threw except for Victor Wembanyama. And that it was phenomenal last night and how they approached that. The two guys, Castle and Harper, are just monsters out there. Yeah. And the fact that they can guard Jalen Brunson, Castle, can attempt to guard Jalen Brunson one-on-one. I don't know that anyone could really guard Jalen Brunson one-on-one. I don't know that anyone could really guard SGA one-on-one. The guy who has done the best at that relative to efficiency is Steph Castle. Oh, by the way, he was a scorer in the first half, and oh, by the way, he hit maybe the biggest shot of the game in the second half. So when you get that kind of production, that was tremendous last night. And you know what? There were other guys that sprinkled in a couple of moments. Keldon Johnson was way better in this game than he was previously. He wasn't great, but no, he was better. Cornette at least gave him a moment, and they're not great. I mean, it's really bad at times when Wemby is off the floor. They had a moment or two with Cornette, but I thought just the tempo and the tone was set early by giving Wemby the ball in the paint. That's it. Just start there and let it develop from there. I thought they were terrible in the second quarter in doing that. They did not do that. And they also have to be a little bit more conscious of, you know, they have him as the screener, which means somebody else coming off the ball. At times they need someone to screen for him just to get to the block.
0: Yes, I agree with that.
1: Away from the ball.
0: Because you saw what the Knicks were doing with Towns, with OG.
1: Yeah. Oh, offensive line drills.
0: They were bodying him. They were grabbing his jersey.
1: Like, as they should.
0: You're going to have to get guys to free him up. Back picks allow him to get down to the post to get to his spots. It's too hard for Wemby to get in position all the time. Early on, he can do it because he's got more energy. But as the game wears on, they've got to find ways to free him up so he can get in the painted area and he doesn't settle for jump shots. As we get into the second half, you started seeing him settle for more mid-range shots, more three-point shots. That's not the direction that this thing needs to go. Now, I thought overall, the mentality for the Spurs was to make sure we get into the paint, whether it's the guards being able to do it after you space the floor or whether it's dumping it down into Wemby. They never got too far away from that. And I think that was the difference in this matchup, in this game versus the first two games of this series. It felt like they got away from Wemby in the paint in games one and two. They never really got too far away from it in this game.
2: I'm glad you brought up the mentality of this team, too, because Wemby kept saying it after the first two games, and some of his teammates echoed that sentiment that we just have to play our game and we'll be fine. They didn't panic at all. And even post-game, when Wemby was talking to Lisa Salters, and she said, how does this help your confidence heading into game four? And he was like, it doesn't. We feel great about ourselves regardless of what's happening. But they got off to a really fast start, and they set the tone, and they played their version of Spurs basketball more last night than we've seen so far in this series.
1: What, like, if you're going to define their version of Spurs basketball, that's what to you?
2: Well, getting off to a start like they did last night, mm-hmm. Wemby setting the tone early. I think he needs to be the one that sets the tone early, and we got that from him last night. They were physical, which I appreciated. We're going to get into this more. I like that the refs are not letting the whistle decide the series, but there is a line at some point. But they went out there and said, we are going to impose ourselves on this team, and they did it.
1: Yeah, I think that Wemby setting the tone early is like, I think with the way he did it last night is the way he needs to. That's tone setting. If he were to shoot 5 threes in the first quarter and make three of them, we'd all go crazy. Oh my God, this guy's great. I don't know that that's tone setting. I think when you have to play him by the rim, it drops guys. And then if you give Castle and Harper any space to cook, you're done. I know they're only 21 and 20 years old, respectively. It doesn't matter. Those guys are monsters out there. And Dylan Harper is as fearless of a player in sports at a young age as we've seen in years. I don't know anyone that is as fearless as Dylan Harper at that. He's 20 years old. 20-0. No fear. Going at OG? OG was awesome last night. OG is an all-league type defender. Yeah, I got you. The two-hand hang in the air, wait for OG to clear it, while you're hanging in the air and then dunking on him? Are you kidding me? 20 years old? Fearless. We talk about Anthony Edwards.

0: he's fear. No, no. This guy's at another level of fear, of fearless. Like, he's just, he's not afraid of this moment. He's not afraid of that team. And that's what would excite you if you are San Antonio. There is a flip side to this. Mike Brown, head coach of the New York Knicks, who has not been good, he has been great, had what to say about the way in which this game played out last night. We will get to that next. We're on Sportsmanlike, presented by Progressive Insurance. Heroes run.
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0: 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That's those meso systems that are across the state of Wisconsin that he is describing. 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
1: 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Just if you want weather information, go to wisconet.wisc.edu and it'll be there.
0: I got to ask you, with the evolution of AI and all of the advancements that we're seeing in certain technologies, Chris, and I know that you're plugged into this, you know, you mentioned, okay, we found the sensors, we dig the pit, we put the sensors in. How fast is this technology of measurement or explaining, extrapolating, changing?
1: It's changing a lot. I mean, we're bringing in the data every 5 minutes, so this is real time. As the rain falls, you're seeing that total tick up. As the moisture starts seeping into the soil, you're seeing the soil moisture conditions change. We have a brand new researcher, Dr. Bailey McNichol. She started in February, and she's looking at all of these new capabilities. She helped us put together a plant available water measurement. We're looking at how we can use machine learning and AI to interpolate data between our stations, looking at how we can use that to do short-term forecasts, how we can forecast when pests are going to start emerging or when diseases are going to start emerging. So Dr. Bailey McNichol is doing a fabulous job of helping us create even more useful tools for the Wisconsinites.
0: What has the reaction been? Because just in my mind, just the few phrases that you've shared, I can think of about a dozen groups, organization, commodity groups, researchers that would like to be a part of this conversation. What's the initial response been to this plant available water, for example?
1: Yeah, it's been very helpful. It really helps with the drought monitor. Certainly we've seen, as we went from the record wet April to the record dry May, how the moisture evaporated out and seeped out of the soil profile. And now in a lot of 2-inch, 4-inch, and 8-inch depths, there's almost no water that's available for the plants to uptake, which means you need to be irrigating if you want to keep those crops growing.
0: Man, so much information, and now all in one place. Chris Vagasky along with us, research program manager for WisconNet. 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
2: What weather is in store for the Midwest today? Stay tuned as Ag Meteorologist Stu Muck gives you the latest forecast in just moments, right here on the Midwest Farm Report.
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4: Top of it on a Tuesday morning. Dennis in Brownsville, about 6/10 of an inch. Mitch, Roxbury, about almost 4/10. Connie up by Valders. No measurable rain. Same story from Stan in Green Bay. Tim in McFarland, 1.2 since midnight on Monday. And Rocky up in Taycheta, almost 4/10. Stumach Ag Meteorologist, does that sound right with you?
5: It's all over the board. You're right. I've got Madison totally at an inch and 42 hundredths. Anecdote, I was in Plymouth yesterday. It never rained. I got home to over 4/10 of an inch.
4: Yeah, that's what I'm picking up here. Like I said, Connie by Valders and Green Bay, nothing, and then jumping around. But the latest crop progress report shows there are still a couple spots in Wisconsin that need rain. Not sure if they're the ones that got it this morning.
5: Well, and just wait, there's still more chances. We're just getting started this week.
4: Yeah, it looks like it's going to be, like, we have to get our antennae up on severe weather potentially, too.
5: Yep, there will be that possibility, especially as we start heating up, maybe not a whole lot this afternoon, but tomorrow when the really hot air builds in. And we start off this morning looking at some rain, for the most part in northeast Wisconsin, north of Wausau, north of Shawano, but up into that northeast part of the state, up into the UP. That's going to end pretty quickly this morning. And for most of us, I expect we have a pretty quiet day. Some clouds around, maybe a little fog to start the day, and warm temperatures, very far above normal for this time of the year, and warming up into the day Wednesday with that warm-up, some rain chance quite late tonight on into the day Wednesday, showers, even some thunderstorms becoming the possibility into Wednesday, especially Wednesday afternoon or night, and that's when rain amounts easily up into that half to three-quarters or one-inch amount could be seen, the localized heavy activity. The heat starts to taper off slightly toward Thursday, a little more cooling toward Friday. I'd say for the end of the week, we finally start to dry it out. That possibility of rain, that small chance, finally starts to dry up a bit as we head toward Friday or the weekend. Probably great news for folks with outdoor plans and the like, but we are going to have several rain chances yet over the next several days. I'll have forecast details after this.
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4: 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All right, Stu, give me the short term, like the next 24 hours that we need to prepare for.
5: Well, not too bad. The rain ends in northeast Wisconsin, a little fog here and there, and otherwise mostly cloudy and warm and muggy today. A lot of mid-80s, a few upper 80s in the west. West winds only about 5 or so. Partly cloudy tonight, kind of muggy as well. Some rain chance as we get past midnight, head toward daybreak. I'd expect nighttime temps to hold in the mid and upper 60s as winds become south. Tomorrow's the hot day, showers and thunderstorms, especially in the afternoon, partly sunny, very upper 80s, a few 90s to talk about tomorrow, Pam. South

0: winds gusting to 20 and 25. Back in the mid-80s Thursday, and still a scattered shower or storm possible. So we're going to have a lot more rain to add up, and I bet everybody gets to share in eventually.
1: Well, and that humidity, now we're going to have to really watch heat indexes by probably as soon as tomorrow, eh?
0: Oh, I'm sure of it. It'll show up some today, but tomorrow, absolutely. Make sure ventilation systems are working and all that important stuff.
1: All right. Good enough, buddy. Talk to you then. See ya.
0: All right. See ya.
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3: For today, some patchy fog to start, a slight chance for a shower or thundershower through midday, otherwise mostly cloudy with highs in the low 80s. For tonight, partly to mostly cloudy, chance for some late night showers and storms, a low of 63, and then scattered storms into your Wednesday, high temperatures into the upper 80s. And that's your latest forecast. I'm meteorologist Michael Caron,

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0: when their neighbors have seen it, the interest has really been growing. And this year, it's been fun to actually move from that testing phase into customers installing it on their own machines, and now have the ability to order it really in any state in the lower 48, except for California.
1: Porter explains the retrofit technology.
0: It's not coming necessarily from the factory installed on a brand new piece. We can put this on tractors up to 5 or 6 years old at this point. And they basically just take a kit that we pull together for their serial number of their machine, and we install the cameras on the top. If they may need some additional components, like maybe a different display or a braking valve, we'll include that in the kit as well. Older machines may need a little bit more. Newer machines need a little bit less. And then after they install it, it's really building off the technology that's already on that tractor.
1: He talks about what tractors and tillage units can be retrofitted.
0: On the tractor side, model year 20 and a half and newer on our 8R row crop tractors, and then model year 22 and newer on our 9R tractors. 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
1: 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I'm Lori Boyer. 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

0: Farm Report. I'm Farm Director Pam Yonke. We'll be talking about that as far as news is concerned, its influence on the markets. And John Heinberg, Market Advisor with Total Farm Marketing out of West Bend, he's a live guest this morning. He'll let us know what traders are talking about relative to that subject and much, much more. So glad you're along with us. On this, the 9th day of June, a couple little things. This one gets to me. On this day back in 1973, Secretariat Big Red won the Triple Crown in breathtaking style. I remember this. I was just a kid on the farm, but I remember my dad came in from baling hay so that he could watch Secretariat win the Belmont Stakes. It turned into kind of a family gathering point. Started at the Kentucky Derby, obviously, then the Preakness, and finally Belmont. And like I said, I remember my dad had to sit in the kitchen because he had barn clothes on and he couldn't come into the living room, but he could see the TV from there. So Secretariat captured the Triple Crown on this day back in 1973 in big, big fashion. Every race seemed to be a record breaker for that amazing horse. Some happy birthdays for you today. Happy birthday to actor Michael J. Fox, and obviously a spokesperson for Parkinson's. He is 65 today. Johnny Depp turns 63. And Natalie Portman, 45 years young on this Tuesday. And now you know. Yes, indeed. It is a Tuesday, and you know that means we're catching up with our friends from the Steffes Group, steffesgroup.com, or if you want to pick up the phone and give them a call, 800-726-8609. That's 800-726-8609. Ashley Hewn from the Steffes Group along with us, always busy, and that's one thing we really want to emphasize. I don't want people thinking just because farmers are out in the field, June Dairy Month here in Wisconsin, county fairs on the horizon, the businesses are still looking to work with you, trying to get their agenda lined up, and that means your staff's all over the place, literally.
1: Yeah, just looking at what we did this week here and last week, the guys are just, they're all over the Midwest, and they're setting up sales that might be 6-8 months away, and that's something we don't talk about enough of all the people that do plan ahead. They seem to just work out really well at the end. So these guys that are having sales that are going to be after harvest, we're going to have pictures of green grass. It's going to be cleaned up nice and doing everything when it's not 30 below zero.
0: Well, and the other thing is it gives a lot of time for information aggregation. Your team, if they've got follow-up questions, they've got a chance to really put that bill together. And in this day and time, Ashley, where if you're searching online, information is everything. That's critical.
1: Yeah, it really is. And we talk about digital advertising on a piece-by-piece basis, and the algorithms that create more people to see it that

0: are like the current people looking at it. So it's a complicated deal, but you know, the longer you can be on the website, the better.
1: The other thing that I want people to recognize is kind of this crossover situation we're in. Although many will hear auction and think, oh, you know, farmers, their equipment, their livestock, their land. In reality, our farms are large enough now. They're interested in larger equipment, industrial equipment, construction equipment. You've got a good one coming up.
0: Yeah, we do. Right here at 11 o'clock this morning, Brown Excavating, a full line of Caterpillar dozers, wheel loaders, excavators, whole bunch of big heavy skid loaders, telehandlers, things like that. And just what you just said, you go to the farms nowadays and it seems like everybody's got an excavator, everybody's got a wheel loader, you know, fixing fence lines, ditches, all that kind of stuff.
1: Well, you want to make sure it's going to last, and in many cases that construction stuff will definitely do that. The other thing that we want people to continue to remember, Ashley, is if they're even tickling with the idea of getting a bill put together, could be one item, several items, the whole kit and caboodle, now is the time to kind of get on the list, isn't it?
0: Yeah, it really is. The sooner you come and talk to us, the sooner we can get out, sit at the kitchen table, talk about some of the offerings. And everybody thinks it's just cookie cutter, where it's really not. Every single project that we do is completely different from the next one, it seems like.
1: Absolutely. 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
1: 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So Canada is the first country that is taking aim against New World Screwworm and the United States. Canada has now temporarily suspended livestock imports from Texas after the new detections of New World Screwworm. Canadian Food Inspection Agency said as of June 5th that it would halt imports of livestock, including horses that originated in or were present in Texas within 21 days of entry into Canada. Now, they may need to adjust that language because just yesterday, they found more cases of New World Screwworm, one outside of Texas. So now we're up to four total confirmed cases. You remember a calf in La Porte, Texas, that I reported last week. Now they've detected New World Screwworm on another calf in LaSalle County, Texas. A goat in Gillespie County, Texas, is infected. And now a dog in Lee County, New Mexico, has also tested positive for New World Screwworm. This is something that a lot of animal agriculture is paying attention to, including the dairy industry. Dave Lane is the president of the Kansas Dairy Association.
4: There's been so much activity on the other side of the border in May already, with a whole summer in front of us. So not a real shock. I will say, at least compared to High Path, we're way more prepared for it. People are already on the lookout, and people are clearly ready to move on it. I thought it was interesting that one of the things they mentioned in detection was navels on calves, and that is what hit on this calf. It wasn't some cow with a big gaping wound with fly eggs in it. It was a navel on a calf. So that should wake everyone up a little bit to those newborn calves.
1: That's Dave Lane, president of the Kansas Dairy Association. He does make a good point that really livestock had expected New World screwworm to show up in the United States as early as last summer. So to a large extent, the industry has been preparing ever since then.

0: But the bottom line is, every faction of animal agriculture and really four-legged animals anywhere has to pay attention to the movement of New World screwworm. But I remind consumers again, this is not a food safety issue. There's nothing about food connected to this. It is all about animal agriculture protecting livestock. We'll talk more about that, I'm sure, in just a moment with John Heinberg, market advisor with Total Farm Marketing out of West Bend. Yesterday in Chicago, barrel cheese was up 4 cents at 148. 40-pound block cheese gained a penny and a quarter at 148.5. Double A butter was up 0.75 cents at $1.70 a pound. The July Class 3 milk that goes into cheese is up 11, $16.95. August currently 8 cents higher, $17.36 a hundredweight. In overnight electronic trade, July corn's up a penny. December new crop up a penny at 4.47. July soybeans are down 3. November new crop down 2 at 11.33. July wheat 3 cents stronger right now at 5.86 a bushel. Talking about that New World screwworm situation and what's happening with our crops across the United States. John Heinberg is next.
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0: New World screwworm. It is not necessarily anything that a lot of Wisconsin livestock owners are worried about yet, but boy, I'll tell you what, you have to pay attention to it. 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I remind you about their website, totalfarmmarketing.com, or if you want to talk to them about risk management, and heaven knows in these economic climate, we need advice, 800-334-9779. 800-334-9779. Like I said, John, I know that it's not necessarily pressing on Wisconsin's door, but already hearing ripples out of Canada that they're not going to be taking any livestock from Texas. Then a dog in New Mexico shows up. I mean, what's the tone of the marketplace this morning just on this one news item?
7: Yeah, I mean, it's been an interesting one to try to figure out. We had a pretty hard sell-off in the cattle market yesterday when we got those second round of detections in Texas. And like I said, then the New Mexico situation, too, coming in late in the afternoon yesterday or in that regard. So we've seen this weakness in the cattle market here. But it's a combination of things, how we handle this or how the market's going to handle this. First off, the biggest concern I would say that the market's watching is what's the consumer's reaction. You know, the media's been fairly quiet. I mean, in terms of mainstream, it's been out there, but it's not really getting what I would call massive negative press. It's more like this is what's here, you know, mentality. And the consumer demand for beef has been one of the things that has just been a surprise,

0: the price of beef and holding this market up. So if all of a sudden we get this concern on the consumer, and I think that's what's hitting the market early. Now, longer term, this really could actually make cattle prices even go higher. Number one, we're going to see restricted movement of cattle that we really can't see. You know, a lot of we got cattle that are missing, and we just can't lock up movement. So I know a lot of northern producers go down into the southern states, Oklahoma, Texas, Nebraska, pick up feeders and bring them north. Now, if that gets limited, that's just going to tighten up that supply of available feeders out there. And then the other question is, too, what's going to happen on the slaughter side? Can cattle cross borders to go somewhere to get slaughtered? Could that just really restrict some slaughter flows as well? So we're going to have to really kind of watch that as this kind of goes together and actually how aggressive this outbreak is. I don't think anybody was surprised that it did show up. It was just a matter of time. Now we got to see how we can handle it.
1: Well, like you said, it is not a food item. So we haven't seen anything on the retail side, right?
0: Correct, correct. I mean, obviously, it's a parasite that lives on the flesh, but that doesn't, it's nothing that affects the entire meat. It's just a portion that, you know, would be moved out, removed out in that regard. So there's no impact on terms of the meat, in terms of being able to be safe to eat in that regard, you know, other than, like I said, this, the consumer sentiment or the uneducated consumer sees the headlines and says, well, shoot, I'm not going to eat beef anymore.
1: Yeah. Yeah, right. Well, we'll wait and see of that. Again, John Heinberg, market advisor, Total Farm Marketing out of West Bend, joining us live here on the Midwest Farm Report. Let's leave the screwworm situation alone for just a little bit, because heaven knows how long we may end up talking about it, and pivot towards this weekly crop progress report. John, as you kind of cast your eyes across the report in different regions, anybody stick out to you?
0: Not really. I mean, the weather the last couple of weeks here has really played out very nicely for getting planting finished. I went and looked at Ohio this morning because I've got some clients out that way that were barely getting started as of last week, and now they're done because the weather dried out for them, and now they're getting some nice rain so things don't crust up. But that was probably the biggest laggard in terms of the key states. Ohio and North Dakota a little bit behind in terms of where they are in the averages. But for 97% done, this corn crop, as well as most of that soybean crop, is basically in the ground here. Now we're watching crop conditions. Now they were unchanged in corn from last week. Market thought things would improve a little bit. I think that's just going to take some time. We're throwing some pretty good heat and moisture at it across most of the corn belt. So I think you're going to continue to see this crop improve. The biggest thing within those numbers, though unchanged, we moved a couple percentage points from good to excellent. So again, just showing that this crop is coming along nice. And the same thing on the soybean side. Soybeans usually take a little while to get really rolling anyway. And this weather that we're dealing with right now is on, you know, some areas getting a little too much rain, but in the long run, rain still makes grain is the mindset of the market.
1: And you said we are getting a report this week, not necessarily the time of year when we expect much news, but maybe this year?
0: I'm still thinking the June report stays relatively quiet. The big focus of the, in terms of the WASDE report and the market right now, is going to be more the grain, the acres numbers and the grain stocks at the end of the month. That'll be the big next to the market's focus in terms of where we are with these corn and soybean acres. But in terms of the WASDE report coming out on Thursday, a lot of line item adjustments, if any, will usually come into play. Biggest thing maybe we're watching what happens in terms of South American production, any changes there or where we are on the global scale in this report. But it's kind of at least put a pause, I think, in the market here, as the market's, you know, really been sold off in the greens, maybe working a little bit sideways till we get that report. And then this market's going to shift right back to weather as the main focus of what's going to be happening over the next handful of weeks.
1: Hey, talk to me a little bit about energy. We haven't spoke of that this morning, but I know that there have been some headlines coming out of Israel, Iran. What's going on with energy today, my friend?
0: Crude oil market's actually down under $90 a barrel this morning. The market's really moved past the U.S.-Iran war at this time frame. Just, I guess, looking at the point that maybe something's going to happen, this thing gets wrapped up here now. Obviously, if things continue to extend, we continue to see tight supplies, that can fire things up here as we get into summer a little bit more. But at least right now, the market's mindset is that things are coming to an end, and we're going to get those supplies moving again. And the money has been triggered out of commodities, ags, as well as the crude oil market because of that.
1: Well, all right. 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I remind you about their website, totalfarmmarketing.com. 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What else are you teeing up, John, right now? I mean, like you said, here we are, beginning of June, where crop development is going to get to be key.

0: Now we've got this, and international is always key. Anything else that's percolating out there that you're just kind of keeping in the back of your mind?
1: You know, one of the things we're really watching right now is export sales for new crop bushels, for new crop corn, new crop soybeans. Obviously, we got this large amount of Chinese purchases floating out there that could be happening. We're still really watching very closely what's happening in terms of those two grains. We haven't seen a whole lot of movement. Nice sale in new crop soybeans yesterday, so maybe that's something brewing, an unknown destination sale. So we don't know if it was China or not. But this is that window where they should be stepping into the U.S. market, and if they're going to buy some corn, if they're going to buy some soybeans, usually they get started around this time frame. And that's some of the reason the market's kind of rolled over, because that business just hasn't been there so far.
0: Yeah, and like you said at the outset of that announcement with China, the devil is in the detail. Not knowing the detail is about as frustrating as anything.
1: Yeah, very much so. The lack of clarity and broad numbers just doesn't give the market what it needs.
0: All right, my friend. Well, very good. John's going to be off next week. Good luck fishing, my friend. We'll talk to you in a couple weeks.
1: Sounds great. Can't wait to get out of here for a week, and we'll talk to you in a couple weeks.
0: All right, John Heinberg, Market Advisor, Total Farm Marketing out of West Bend, live here on the Midwest Farm Report. 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
4: In terms of its implications for the U.S. economy, for different industries, I only think we're beginning to understand the implications of all of this and how fast we're going to be able to create efficiencies and learning.
2: That's Greg Dowd, CEO of the National Milk Producers Federation, on the subject of AI. Many dairy products have a relatively short shelf life, and says Dowd, AI could streamline that.
4: Balancing the supply of a perishable product is one of the most complicated things of any ag commodity that I've ever seen, and I've been doing this for a long time in a lot of different commodities. Everybody kind of swaps milk back and forth every day across the country. Depending on where it's being produced and where it needs to be used, these things all change seasonally, et cetera, demand, et cetera. If you could figure out a way to share that data and work together, the efficiencies that could be created are truly extraordinary. And that benefit goes to higher prices for producers and lower prices for consumers. That's the beauty of it.
2: Dowd also told me that AI has been demonstrated to improve efficiencies in animal genetics, feed rations, and reducing methane emissions. He'll return tomorrow. That's Farm to Fork. I'm Daryl Anderson.
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2: From ABC News, I'm Sherry Preston. CENTCOM has confirmed that two pilots aboard a U.S. Army Apache helicopter were rescued near the Strait of Hormuz after their chopper went down near the coast of Oman. A U.S. official confirming to ABC that the pilots were rescued by an unmanned drone that picked them up and took them to land. President Trump continuing to insist a peace deal with Iran is getting close.
3: What has proven to be a very powerful thing is the blockade. The blockades turned out to be much stronger than bombing. And it was really a combination. It was our initial thrust and then the blockade.
2: The president attending the NBA Finals at Madison Square Garden last night, first sitting president to ever do so. The New York Knicks lost. The perimeter of the garden, where watch parties had been taking place for games 1 and 2, fenced off for security. Number of cases of New World screwworm rising to at least 5, 3 cows, a goat, and a dog.
4: This is Jim Ryan in Dallas-Fort Worth. The plan from U.S. Agriculture Secretary Brooke Rollins is to release sterilized flies into the environment in hopes of disrupting the New World screwworm's reproductive cycle. Texas Agriculture Commissioner Sid Miller is skeptical.
5: If they stick with that plan, we're going to be totally infested.
4: Rollins' response?
6: That is a very unserious comment from a perhaps unserious ag commissioner.
4: Despite an endorsement from President Trump, Miller lost in the March Republican primary to keep his seat. Jim Ryan, ABC News.
2: In the Los Angeles mayor's race, reality star Spencer Pratt overtaken by Democrat Nithya Raman. It's now projected she will head to the runoff to face Karen Bass, not him. Some Republicans are upset over how long it took to count the votes in California. House Speaker Mike Johnson.
7: I'm not saying it's rigged. I'm saying it stinks to high heaven, and everybody knows that.
2: The counting takes so long because so many people vote by mail, and they have to verify each signature to make sure no one's voting twice. California officials say they made it clear they knew it would take this long. 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
2: Researchers are asking the question, does the invention of the iPhone coincide with a drop in birth rates?
12: A new report claims phones could account for more than 30% of the decline in the fertility rate among women ages 15 to 44. The CDC has reported a 23% drop in the fertility rate since reaching a peak in 2007. That's the same year Apple released the iPhone.
2: ABC's Lana Moise. Researchers say more phones have led to less time with friends and partners. Backlash in college football after a judge cleared a star quarterback to play this upcoming season, even though he admitted to gambling on games. Texas Tech quarterback Brendan Sorsby admitted to betting at least $90,000 on sports over 4 years, including dozens of bets on Indiana games when he was at Indiana University.
13: Georgia's athletic director has requested coaches at the school to stop scheduling games with Texas Tech, and Kansas State's athletic director saying, every other sport, no matter the level, deems an athlete ineligible or they are punished severely for betting on their team. Sorsby responding, saying, this opportunity comes with a responsibility to remain focused on my personal growth and to be able to use my situation to help others going forward.
2: ABC Sophie Flay. Pope Leo celebrating Mass today at Barcelona's famous Sagrada Familia Basilica. He's coming from Montserrat, where he visited a medieval monastery. I'm Sherry Preston, ABC News.
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0: Morning, it is 6:05 at 95.3 WBEV. It's currently 69 degrees on this Tuesday, June 9th, 2026. 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One call, that's all mobile studio. I am Wade, Justin, and Wally. Wally, are you, pirating the ship today, but are you commanding the ship today?
1: Well, I don't know if you could call me the commander. I feel like Smitty. I don't feel like Captain Hook, necessarily.
0: Captain Steubing? Can you be Captain Steubing?
1: Yeah, I can be Captain Steubing. I can make that work for you.
0: Do you know who Captain Steubing is?
1: No shot. I was going to assume 20,000 Leagues Under the Sea or something like that.
0: I just feel so old. So old.
2: I'm sorry, Wade. I apologize.
0: Ninja, you know who Captain Steubing is, don't you?
2: Oh, man. The Love Boat.
0: Yes. Wally. Wally would have been a great guest on the Love Boat. Wouldn't it be Ninja?
2: He might have had a two-episode arc.
0: Wally, do you know what the Love Boat is?
1: I've heard you guys mention it on this program probably a dozen times in the last couple of years, and I still am kind of just like, yeah.
0: I've been watching the Love Boat Fantasy Island on Sundays back-to-back like the old days on MeTV.
2: Oof.
0: It's Wally, there's the Love Boat theme on the hotkey pad.
1: I hear, somewhere. Oh, I'll have to try to find it. But I tell you what, I hear about the Love Boat. Is it like a reality TV show? Is it?
2: Oh, no. Wow. We need to have like an education thing going on. Yeah, we got to sit them down and watch a few episodes.
0: It's like you had guest stars from other TV shows on, and they all have their own. They're like probably three story arcs in each show, and you know, you could have Joan Rivers could be dating Don, could be husband and wife Don Rickles, and then they'd have some thing they had to get through on the show. And
1: Don Rickles is one of the funniest people of all time. I didn't realize that he was on that. That makes it easier to watch.
0: Ted Washington, who played Isaac, was maybe the greatest television character of all time in my book.
2: Isaac was amazing. Everybody loved Isaac.
0: He was the bartender.
2: The greatest bartender.
0: It is Tuesday, June 9th, 2026, the 160th day of the year. Just 205 days remaining till we flip the calendar to 2027, guys.
2: I thought you were counting down to Christmas for a moment there. I was about to kick you, Wade Bates.
0: No.
1: Just shave
0: 1973.
1: Days,
0: yeah, Secretariat won the Triple Crown. Who won the Belmont this past weekend?
1: Same horse that won the Kentucky Derby, Golden Dreams or something like that.
0: Okay.
1: Didn't all race right at Preakness, but two out of three.
0: 1993, the movie Jurassic Park premiered in the United States. I'm actually staying next some point in our Hawaii visit near where Jurassic Park was filmed near the Nepali coast. So I'll be looking for some T-Rexes out there.
2: Just remember, their vision's based on movement, so stay on the beach.
0: Okay.
2: Don't move.
0: We are at Marshfield Medical Center, Beaver Dam. Kim Quizer is going to be here. We're going to talk ticks at some point today because they're all over the place. And we'll do that. We're also going to talk about senior services and also some rehab here. But, Justin, you've got an update from the Daily Dodge News Center coming up, so we'll get to you first here as we broadcast from Marshfield Medical Center, Beaver Dam, on 95.3 WBV.
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3: A traffic note for drivers in Beaver Dam. South Center Street will be closed between West Mills Street and South Street starting at 7 a.m. today. City Utilities will be replacing a fire hydrant that was struck by a vehicle at South Center and Elm Street. The detour will use West Mills Street, First Street, and South Street. The city expects the road to reopen by late afternoon. Dodge County's July insurance renewals are expected to increase by about 5%. Representatives from Robertson Ryan Insurance told county officials the increase is below what many other municipalities are seeing.
4: Overall, the county's total insurance increase for 7-1 is just about 5%. And I will tell you, for every other municipality that we have been working with since January 1, we are seeing on average a total premium increase of between 8 and 12%.
3: The renewals cover areas including property, vehicle damage, underground storage tanks, equipment breakdowns, and liability coverage for Clearview. The Wisconsin DNR is asking residents to help stop the spread of invasive species during June, which is Invasive Species Action Month. Invasive species are non-native plants, animals, and diseases that can harm the environment, the economy, or human health. The DNR says people can help by cleaning boats and fishing gear, draining water from equipment, staying on designated trails, checking shoes and pets for seeds or mud, and following firewood rules. Residents are also encouraged to report invasive species and attend events during Invasive Species Awareness Weekend, June 20th and 21st. Your WBEV news will continue in just a moment. 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United Way of Dodge County and Moraine Park Technical College recently teamed up to help local residents in need. Students, faculty, and community volunteers assembled hygiene kits filled with items like soap, shampoo, toothpaste, and toothbrushes. The kits were distributed to nonprofit organizations across Dodge County that serve individuals and families facing financial hardship. Tammy Apple with United Way says access to hygiene products can be a real challenge for some families, and that the partnership helps support the dignity and well-being of local neighbors. And finally, the Beaver Dam Area Community Theater is launching a summer stagecraft club for anyone interested in learning what happens behind the scenes. The club will meet at the BDACT Fine Arts Center and is open to participants of middle school age and older. Students and mentors will work together on building, painting, and finishing sets and props for the SpongeBob musical and Sally Sells Seashells. No experience is needed. Participants can join as students, mentors, or both. Those interested can find contact info with this story at DailyDodge.com. I'm Justin Wilski reporting from the Daily Dodge News Center. Submit your news tips at DailyDodge.com.
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1: Mizorowski kicks and throws. Fly ball to right, heading towards foul territory. Sal Frelick angling, jumping, and he caught it! Right near the railing, Sal Frelick reached into the seats and able to make the catch, and then sat on the railing as if he was a skateboarder and grinding. What a play by Sal.
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6: Today, it's going to be mostly cloudy with a chance for a midday shower to pop up and a high near 83. Northwest wind around 5 miles an hour. Tonight, increasing clouds with a low around 63. Northwest wind around 5 miles an hour. Wednesday, partly sunny with an afternoon thunderstorm possible and a high near 89 degrees. Heat index values as high as 96. South wind 5 to 15 miles an hour with gusts as high as 25 miles an hour. On Wednesday night, showers and a possible thunderstorm, low around 67. And then Thursday, showers and thunderstorms with a high near 85 degrees. And right now in Beaver Dam, it is 69 degrees.
7: Wally Lukashinsky, how you doing today?
6: You know, Wade, I'm doing great. I'm feeling a lot better today. It's a great Tuesday to be alive.
7: It is. If you want to go fishing today, we just lost a major that stopped at 6:05. Another one tonight, 4:35 to 6:35. Minor, 10:10 to 11:10, and then 10:40 to 11:40, giving us that one-hour segment there. It's a waning gibbous moon, generally considered a good fishing period with active feeding windows. The birthdays are open right now. Send us a text, 920-887-9595. Virgil Stotts has a birthday today. Virgil, he's a big pro wrestling guy. He's going to be out there somewhere today. It's FedEx's birthday today. Jeff Freund's birthday today, Wally.
6: I was fired up to see that. I think, is this 20 for him?
7: I don't know. I saw him this weekend on the graduation party circuit. Brian Jones has a birthday. Jim Merkel from Horicon Hills Golf Club. Ryan Camphouse and Sandy Hughes are celebrating. You can man the text line if we get any more, but we are at Marshfield Medical Center, Beaver Dam, the Gruber Law Office, One Call, That's All studio. Glad to welcome back to the show. She gets the early shift today. Kim Quiser. Kim, how you doing?
8: I'm doing great. How are you?
7: Hey, thanks for getting up early this morning. You have to set two alarms, or did you wake up to the one?
8: Oh, I woke up to one.
7: That's all right. Well, glad you're here this morning, because we got some important stuff we want to talk about when it comes to infection prevention. Just first of all, tell us about yourself, because it's been about a year since you, about 9 months since we've had you on?
8: Yeah, something like that.
7: So tell us about yourself, how you ended up at where you're at now with Marshfield.
8: I am a board certified infection preventionist, so I'm a registered nurse here at the hospital. I've been here about 19 and a half years. Been in the infection prevention group for about 4.5 years, going on 5 years. So basically what that means is I've got special training in all things infection prevention and control.
7: Is that something you thought you were going to get into? How did you get into this route of healthcare?
8: Absolutely not. COVID is what got me into this.
7: Sure.
8: I was, when that hit, I

0: was working in the ICU through the first and second wave, and our quality director at that time came to me, and there was an opening in infection prevention, and thought that I'd be a really good fit. So I applied for it and got the job. I had to be working in that group for a couple of years before I was able to sit for my board certification, mm-hmm. and I haven't looked back.
1: When you look at infection prevention, one of the things people always talk about is vaccinations and such. It seems like just where are we at with that right now? And it seems like the numbers on that are kind of decreasing across the region. Is that correct? Across the United States?
0: Yeah, across the board on everything from your basic childhood vaccinations to flu, COVID. Unfortunately, across the board, all vaccinations are decreasing. It's not a real good sign.
1: From your perspective, how important are getting vaccinations?
0: Extremely. Most people have heard of that term herd immunity, and that's sure. really the best way for us to protect those people, especially babies mm-hmm. and our immunocompromised folks that can't be vaccinated for various reasons, whether they're our cancer patients or people that are allergic to vaccines and can't get vaccinated. But especially our babies that aren't even old enough to be vaccinated yet.
1: Sure. And can you talk about how the different how do vaccinations actually work? Sometimes people aren't, maybe they're misinformed or they don't know how exactly vaccinations work when you get them.
0: So there's a couple different ways that vaccines are made or developed. Things like the MMR vaccine, they're actually taken live vaccines. So measles, mm-hmm. for example. We take the measles virus and they weaken it. So it is a live virus. They take a piece of the protein from that virus. It's weakened so it can't make you sick. But when you get your vaccine, the body works with its the immune system, so it creates those attack cells, mm-hmm. and you get your kind of like a natural immunity without being able to get the disease itself. For things like the flu or COVID, they use a protein with that on like the mRNA strand of a virus. So it's not the whole virus itself. It's not like an MMR mm-hmm. virus where it's weakened. It's just a piece of that virus. So your immune system can try to recognize it. And then if you ever come in contact with that virus again, then or that disease, then it recognizes it and it can try to prevent it that way.
1: Where is the COVID vaccine at right now? Is that still developing? Is that kind of like the flu shot where it develops every year?
0: It is. So COVID's one of those viruses that mutates and has new strains every mm-hmm. year, just like the flu. So they are just very similar to the flu. They have new vaccines every year. The newest one should be coming out late summer, early fall with that.
1: Okay, and if people are looking to, about wondering what back, you know, because obviously different age groups are, like I said, I'm 51, almost 52, and I'm getting my, I'm due for a shingle shot.
0: Mm-hmm.
1: You know, that's one of those where you need to get the two badges of that, and I know, I think my doctor, I was going somewhere, so the next time I go, I'll start that, but how, where do people find out what vaccines they should be having, and how can they make an appointment here at Marshfield Medical Center, Beaver Dam, or where can they get vaccines, I guess I should ask?
0: Should always check with your primary care physician, and they're very good at letting you know what you're due for. 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I'm right there with you. I'm due for my shingles shot as well. Mm-hmm. I hit that magical 50 number mm-hmm. myself, but check with your primary care physician to find out what shots you're due for, and they'll let you know. You can get your vaccines here at Marshfield Medical Center by calling our family practice clinics or stopping into our pharmacy.
1: All right, Kim Quisier, appreciate you joining us. We're going to talk about Lyme disease because it seems like ticks are everywhere here, so we got to take a check sports, get another news update here, and we'll be back at Marshfield Medical Center, Beaver Dam, on 95.3 WBEV.
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3: The Brewers won a slugfest on the road last night. They knock off the A's 15-14 in 12 innings. I'm Bill Scott with sports. Andrew Vaughn had four hits, including a home run and four RBIs, while Bryce Terang, William Contreras, and Jake Bowers drove in three runs each. 18 hits in all for the Brewers. Manager Pat Murphy was asked where this one ranks.
4: Yeah, the most bizarre game most bizarre game I've ever had. Major League Baseball in 11 years. Never saw anything like it. I mean, so many

0: things happened. There were 16 challenges in the game. 16 challenges in the game. I never seen anything like it.
1: Seven Brewer pitchers combining to pick up the series opening win. Midwest League had the night off last night. In the Northwoods League, it was Lakeshore 9, Green Bay 8. Kalamazoo beat Fond du Lac 5-4. Rochester 9, La Crosse 7. Wilmar downed Eau Claire 11-5. Packers opened their three-day mandatory minicamp today with workouts also scheduled for tomorrow and Thursday. Matthew Golden looking for more explosive opportunities in year two this year, after his rookie campaign had its share of ups and downs.
2: I mean, it happened exactly how it was supposed to. You know, I feel like it kind of developed me and my mindset to, you know, just have a chip on my shoulder, obviously, and just how to go about things. So, I mean, like I said, I wouldn't change anything that happened last year. I feel like for this year, it's a part of the plan, man, and I'm excited.
1: Spurs are finally on the board in the NBA Finals. They edged the Knicks 115-111 in Game 3 from Madison Square Garden last night. Victor Wembanyama tied New York's Jalen Brunson for game scoring honors with 32. Former Badger and NHL great Joe Pavelski being mentioned as a potential candidate for the Toronto Maple Leafs head coaching vacancy. The Plover native played 18 seasons in the NHL with San Jose and Dallas, retired after the 23-24 season. NHL Stanley Cup Finals resume tonight with Vegas playing host to Carolina. The Golden Knights are up 2-1 in that series. Bill Scott, Wisconsin Radio Network.
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1: Now, the Success Journal. Here's Chris Whitting.
2: Unlike most folks today, a fellow named Roland Hill used to hate getting his mail. The reason? Back in Roland's time, delivery costs were always paid for by the person who got the mail. Just the opposite of today. 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Even worse, there was no standard delivery system, so the prices were all over the map. Being clever, Roland decided to change all that. He created something that's really stuck around, the prepaid adhesive postage stamp. Ever since then, the sender of the mail had to pay for delivery, which licked Roland's sticky delivery problem. Roland Hill truly put his stamp on history by canceling one of life's little annoyances. His idea really delivered. With the Success Journal, I'm Chris Whitting.
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9: Romy and Michelle are reuniting once again. 20th Century Studios has announced that a sequel to 1997's Romy and Michelle's high school reunion is officially in production, with original stars Mira Sorvino and Lisa Kudrow back in action. 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
9: We have our first trailer for Ride or Die. The new series follows best friends Debbie and Judith, who go on the lam after Judith reveals that she has been living a secret life as an international assassin. The comedy stars and was executive produced by Hannah Waddingham and Octavia Spencer. Ride or Die premieres on Prime Video on July 15th. Charlie XCX is taking her new album on tour. The Music Fashion Film Tour will launch this fall.

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2: From ABC News, Wall Street Now. Rising shares in chip-related companies helped the NASDAQ Composite and S&P 500 to regain some of Friday's massive losses. The Standard & Poor's picking up 0.3% yesterday. The NASDAQ Composite, 0.8%. No such luck for the Dow, which lost another 81 points Monday. Speaking of tech, OpenAI has filed preliminary paperwork toward going public. That follows initial public offering announcements from rival AI giant Anthropic and SpaceX. The Elon Musk company joins the NASDAQ 100 on Friday. Shipments of tech-related products and automobiles helped to drive a 19% increase in exports from China in the past year. Exports specifically to the U.S. surged 35% year over year. And PepsiCo is going driverless for some of its delivery trucks. The Wall Street Journal says the snack and drink company is already using dozens of autonomous vehicles to make deliveries in Arizona before it tries a broader rollout. Jim Ryan, ABC News.
3: Let's throw it to Justin Wilski in the Daily Dodge News Center.
4: South Center Street in Beaver Dam will close this morning for hydrant work. The closure runs from West Mill Street to South Street starting at 7 a.m. City officials say a fire hydrant at South Center and Elm was struck by a vehicle. The road is expected to reopen, hopefully by late afternoon. Dodge County's July insurance renewals are expected to rise by about 5%. County insurance representatives say that is below the average increase being seen by many other municipalities. June is Invasive Species Action Month, and the Wisconsin DNR is asking the public to help protect lakes, rivers, and trails. Residents should clean boats and gear, drain water from equipment, stay on designated trails, check shoes and pets for seeds, and avoid moving firewood. The DNR is also encouraging people to report invasive species and volunteer at local events. United Way of Dodge County and Moraine Park Technical College recently partnered to assemble and distribute hygiene kits to local nonprofits. The kits include items

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6: Today, it's going to be mostly cloudy with a chance for a midday shower to pop up and a high near 83 degrees. Northwest wind around 5 miles an hour. Increasing clouds with a low around 63 degrees. The northwest wind around 5 miles an hour tonight. And then Wednesday, it's going to be partly sunny with an afternoon thunderstorm possible and a high near 89 degrees. A heat index values as high as 96. Southwest winds 5 to 15 miles an hour with gusts as high as 25 miles an hour. Wednesday night, showers and possible thunderstorm, a low around 67 degrees. Then Thursday, it's going to be showers and thunderstorms with a high near 85. It is time to throw it on over to the boss this morning. Here's some Bruce Springsteen.

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1: It is 6:41 as you broadcast live in the Gruber Law Office. 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
2: Oh, thanks for having me.
1: Well, I want to talk about an important topic because if you've been on social media, you've been on the news, reading your favorite news websites, and such, one of the things you're hearing about, especially in our region across the Midwest and Wisconsin, is ticks. And they say it's a bad year for ticks. Kim, is that legit? Are there more ticks, it seems like, this year than in years past?
2: It is a terrible year for ticks this year.
1: Why? Do we know why that is? Why maybe there's an increase of people being out and about and picking them off themselves or dogs or their favorite pets?
2: Couple reasons. Mainly, we had a very mild winter, even though we had that week of very, very cold. It just wasn't long enough. So we had a mild winter. We've had a early and very wet spring, which kind of created the perfect storm for ticks.
1: Yeah, and when you're looking at ticks and such, people always know, they think Lyme's disease.
2: Mm-hmm.
1: Lyme's disease, has it always been a thing, or is it something the last like 30 years or so that's become more prevalent? Because I remember getting a tick as a kid. Oh, hey, I get to find, you know, grandpa or uncle's lighter and just, mm-hmm. you know, burn it and have it come off. And now you're thinking more health-related things when you get ticks.
2: The tick-borne illnesses have always been around.
1: Okay.
2: It's just we're reporting it more now. So it's more, I think it's more in the consciousness now than it had been 30 years ago.
1: How do people get ticks? I mean, basically, what's the main cause, or why do ticks, why do they attach themselves to you? I guess I'm trying to ask.
2: Well, ticks, just like mosquitoes, mm-hmm. they like to feed on blood.
1: Okay.
2: So they'll attach them to animals, mm-hmm. Humans, anything that's warm, that is full of blood, they like.
1: And so now it's even more important than ever to, if you are outside, whether, even if you're not, I guess ticks are everywhere. I mean, we said ticks are everywhere, aren't they?
2: They are. They're in your backyard. They're out in the fields, in the woods, wherever you're out fishing on the side of a pond or the lake. They're everywhere.
1: Yeah, because it's one of those things. I remember you always like, oh, I'm going to go hiking in the woods. I have to wear, my jeans and maybe mm-hmm. tuck my socks in to the thing. But it's not the case. You could be gardening,
2: yep.
1: and you could end up with ticks.
2: You certainly can. Picked one up the other day in my backyard. Dog had one on Saturday just out here at Marshfield for the safety fair.
1: What is the proper way when you come back in to check for ticks, Kim? What should you be doing? I mean, where should you be looking?
2: Anytime you come in from outdoors, you should be checking all those nice warm spots mm-hmm. on your body. So any of the joints, your armpits, belly button, neck, ears, hair, your groin, they like any place that is going to be warm, moist, and really have somebody check your back for you, places that you can't really see very well.
1: One of the things we mentioned, people think of Lyme's disease. Now, what exactly is Lyme's disease?
2: It is a tick-borne illness that affects.
1: Mm-hmm.
2: It affects your joints. It can affect your nervous system. It's a bacterial infection, which is good in the fact that we can treat it with antibiotics.
1: Sure. So when you look at it, though, when you have a tick, how long? With a tick, when a tick attaches itself to you, how long can it be before it transmits a Lyme's disease or some other tick-borne illness to you? Is it instantaneously?
2: No, and that's the good thing. Oh, excuse me.
1: Oh, no problem. And we're talking with Kim Quiser, infection preventionist here at Marshfield Medical Center, Beaver Dam.
2: Sorry about that.
1: Oh, you're good. It's all
2: oh,
1: good.
2: A tickle. So a tick has to be on you for about 24 hours before it transmits Lyme's disease. So another reason why it's really important to check yourself when you come in from outdoors. We need to get those off, which is a good thing. We need, that it has to be attached for about 24 hours. There are ways to get them off, and you really need to get them as close to your skin as possible. Pull them straight up with the tweezers. You need to check yourself for symptoms for about 30 days after you find a tick on you, because we're really not sure how long that tick's been attached.
1: What are some symptoms of Lyme's disease?
2: really, unfortunately, it's kind of common symptoms of with everything else. It's fevers, sweats, chills, headache, fatigue, stiff joints. And about 70% of people have that rash. So not everybody has that bullseye rash.
1: Sure. What happens, though, you mentioned the proper removal. What happens if you don't remove a tick properly? Will it still leave some of it in there and still leave you at risk? Or what's the important thing you need to look for when you do remove that tick?
2: Make sure you get the head of it out because that's where the disease part of it comes from. So it can still transmit disease if you end up breaking the tick off and leaving the head attached. It can still transmit any of those tick-borne illnesses. Plus, you could end up getting other diseases, too.
1: Sure. Like I mentioned before, I remember as a kid, you'd get it and you'd try to burn them out.
2: Yeah.
1: Which isn't the recommended way to do it anymore. Does it still work or no? Does the heat make them leave? Is that what it would do?
2: Heat does, and that's the best way to kill them. If they're on your clothes and stuff, is to throw them in the washer on hot water and then in a dry cycle for more than 10 minutes on high heat. We can do it that way. But really just flushing them down the toilet works, but just making sure that they're smashed. My husband likes to get them with pliers, but to kill them that way is good too.
1: You talk about the bullseye rash. Explain more about that, and how does it appear, and what do we need to know about that bullseye rash that you always hear about?
2: In about 50 to 70% of people with that rash, it'll be a classic bullseye rash. So where the bite site is, it'll have a red ring around it, followed by kind of a pale ring around that, and then another red ring around that. So it'll look like a classic bullseye. Not all of the rashes will look like that. It'll just be a reddened area in some people. And in some people, it won't even be circular. It could be kind of linear or oblong shape as well.
1: Yeah, I had a family member that had it, and it was more of like a filled in red circled kind of thing. And they just said that was kind of, it wasn't the traditional, you know, bullseye type of thing. Now, at one point, say if you don't see the bullseye rash, or you know you've been outside and stuff, but you're feeling symptoms. I mean, it's important to get to the doctor right away. Is it important to realize maybe it's not just a cold, or maybe I just got a quote bug somewhere else?
2: Yes, you should always call your doctor and report any symptoms. It's a simple blood test that they can run for you to see if you've got Lyme. And then we can treat it with antibiotics like doxycycline or even amoxicillin works.
1: Yeah, and you mentioned that it takes 24 hours usually for the tick to transmit the disease. But how quickly do symptoms come?
2: Anywhere from 3 to 30 days. Okay. So if you think that you've been bit and you're not showing symptoms, you really should monitor yourself for up to a month.
1: And you mentioned, you know, we were talking a little bit off the air, too, about, you know, how sometimes, you know, it messes with you mentally a little bit and things like that. If it's not treated and it gets through, how long can long-term effects last, and what kind of long-term effects go when Lyme's disease goes untreated?
2: In some cases, it could go years. So we're really not 100% sure, but it can last for quite a while.
1: And you mentioned nowadays it doesn't matter if you say I live in the city, I don't need to worry about it. If you're outside, is it like around trees? Is it in high brush? Can it be like this in your grass?
2: It can be in your grass in your backyard. Like I said earlier, I actually pulled one off my dog right after my husband mowed the grass. She was rolling in the lawn, and she came in and had one attached to her ear.
1: At what point after getting a tick bite should you, or what should you be seeing that you do need? Because you probably don't need to contact a healthcare provider for every tick you get, or do you?
2: Not necessarily. So if one has just attached and it really hasn't puffed up or started to feed yet, and you don't have any signs or symptoms, you're probably okay. But

0: if you, you know, remove it right away.
1: We're at Marshfield Medical Center, Beaver Dam, on 95.3 WBEV, the Gruber Law Office. One call, that's all. Studio, again, you can continue.
0: All right. So usually if you find one moving on you and it hasn't attached yet, you don't need to worry about it. If it has attached and it's still fairly flat, hasn't started feeding yet, that's fine. But if you do pull one off that is attached, monitor yourself for symptoms. If you start to display that rash, call your doctor and ask for advice. But usually, if you know if you're not showing symptoms, you should be okay.
1: Kim, so if I'm looking around and I maybe have been busy and I went outside and mowed the lawn and I come back and I do notice I have a tick like on my leg or something, can you tell by looking at the tick how long it's been there or not?
0: Not necessarily.
1: So it could have been there an hour, it could have been there like a day and you just maybe didn't notice it because it was like under your kneecap or something like that.
0: True.
1: That's what I'm saying. I didn't know if you could tell how long it's been there.
0: They do puff up when they've been there for quite a while because they do feed on blood, so they'll get kind of puffy and big and start to look kind of like a little they almost look like a little grape when they puff up. So if they're big and fat and juicy looking, they've been there for quite a while.
1: Okay, I'll give you the last word on ticks here again. What do people need to know and how do they stay safe?
0: Bug spray. So you can look at the bottle of insect spray that's for ticks. Spray yourself down before you go out. Always wear long pants. If you've got it's always a good idea to tuck your pants inside your socks. You know, use those old tricks that we've heard about for years. Long pants, long sleeves. Check yourself when you come in from outside. Bathe as soon as possible in the shower. And check yourself when you come back in.
1: Well, Kim Quizer, I appreciate you giving us some time. Infection and prevention is here at Marshfield Medical Center, Beaver Dam. If people are looking for more information, what's the best way to do that here?
0: You can always call your doctor and check with them, and
1: Kim, thanks for getting up this morning. It's really informative. Again, people have been talking about ticks all over the place here, and it's good to get some information on what you need to know, because sometimes people think they know. You know, you can always kind of play WebMD yourself, but hearing it from a professional, thanks for the time.
0: Well, thank you for having me.
1: We are at Marshfield Medical Center, Beaver Dam, on 95.3 WBEV. We'll come back, but we have to check statewide headlines via the Wisconsin Radio Network.
2: Now this news update on Wisconsin Radio Network, I'm Ted Ahlen. A new national report shows Wisconsin ranks high overall for child well-being, but deep racial disparities are holding many families back. The 2026 Kids Count Data Book gives Wisconsin a score of 692 that ranks 8th in the nation. But the data also shows some of the widest gaps in the country between black and white children. The head of Milwaukee's Wisconsin Center District is fired. A press release from the board said Marty Brooks misused district funds, violated its bylaws, and lied to the board. The district operates UW-Milwaukee's Panther Arena, the Baird Center, and the Miller High Life Theater. And the Wisconsin Department of Natural Resources says spring turkey season numbers are up. Hunters registered over 47,000 birds this year. That's about 9% above the five-year average. The DNR says mild winters and strong nesting conditions are helping keep populations healthy and stable.
3: At first, it was just for fun. A little blackjack here, some slots there, a couple of scratch-offs, just a little action. 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
1: It is 6:56 as we're at the Marshfield Medical Center, Beaver Dam, and the cafe in the Gruber Law Office. One call, that's all. Studio. Wally, what a great day looking outside today. It looks like it's going to be pretty nice. Maybe a slight chance for some rain to pop up.
2: Yeah, just a little bit of rain opportunity, midday? But outside of that, you're looking at a beautiful day, around 80 degrees. That's not too bad at all, Wade.
1: No, we'll take that. You'll talk with meteorologist Kara Foster in about 30 minutes. Hey, it's Donald Duck Day today. Donald Duck made his debut in The Wise Little Hen back in 1934. Can you do any Donald Duck?
2: Oh, I got no Donald Duck in me. I love Donald, but I can't do that, Wade.
1: How about it's National Strawberry Rhubarb Pie Day today? Well, I know you're a baker. You're not a butcher, but you are a baker, but not a candlestick maker, are you?
2: No.
1: But do you like strawberry rhubarb pie?
2: I would love anything strawberry. I'm throwing down. I haven't had too much rhubarb, though.
1: If anybody wants to bring you some strawberry rhubarb pie today, will you take it?
2: Yeah, of course, naturally, Wade. Come on. You got to be respectful.
1: You're not going to turn that down. It's also a National Call Your Doctor Day today, Wally. Have you done that yet?
2: You would be the one to wish me that one. I'm not surprised at all. I will report back to you soon.
1: Hey, a couple of rain gauge totals. Larry got 1.2 inches in Columbus over the last day. Reed says he got to 6/10 in Juneau. We have a post on the WBEV Radio Facebook page there. You can also send us a text, 920-887-9595. 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
1: 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American Legion Baseball opens their season Wednesday night as Germantown comes to town. 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
1: From ABC News, I'm Sherry Preston. Two Army helicopter pilots rescued by a drone near the Strait of Hormuz. ABC Chief Global Affairs Correspondent Martha Raddatz says neither crew member was hurt and that the rescue was the first of its kind.
2: The rescue was carried out by Navy and Air Force assets from what is called Task Force 59, the Navy's first ever drone task force. An unmanned Navy surface vessel, a drone boat, was sent to pick up the downed crew. The crew was able to climb aboard the boat, which then delivered them to shore. All of this happened within 2 hours of the helicopter going down.
1: It's unclear whether the chopper was shot down or whether it was a mechanical problem. More cases of the New World screwworm now detected in New Mexico and Texas. ABC's Jim Ryan's there.
3: Even as U.S. Agriculture Secretary Brooke Rollins returned to her native Texas to address the New World screwworm situation.
4: Just a couple of hours ago, we had an additional confirmation in a goat in Gillespie County, Texas.
3: Bringing to five the number of cases, three of them in cattle. Rollins is confident that it can be contained.
4: This is not a virus. It is not a disease. It is a pest.
3: The plan is to release hundreds of millions of sterilized flies to break the New World screwworm's reproductive cycle. Jim Ryan, ABC News in Dallas-Fort Worth.
1: Police searching for the man involved in the murder of a Penn State senior killed just steps from his Philadelphia home.
5: Billy Schmidt was a 22-year-old digital journalism student, and he was walking home from a local bar after watching the NBA Finals early Saturday morning. One of the men confronting Billy. Billy then pursuing the man on foot. But as they turn the corner, one man throws Billy's cell phone into the street. The other turns around and shoots him.
1: That's ABC's Rhiannon Alley. President Trump attending Game 3 last night at Madison Square Garden, which the Knicks lost. That was a sound as he was shown on the big screen. 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
7: It is 7:02. I see the, it's some hazy clouds out there today at 95.3 WBEV. 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As again, we're Marshfield Medical Center, Beaver Dam. Going to be a great day today to enjoy some time out. The weather's going to be nice. So, Wally, do you like getting lathered up in the heat outside?
8: Yeah, this is so much better to me than any of that January, February, and March nonsense. I'll take the heat any day I can get it.
7: Yeah, it's going to be a great day. And we're going to talk to Kara Foster about 20 minutes to find out what she's got going on with the weather here. I'll check sports in a little bit. The Badger Large all-conference teams have been released. We're kind of spreading those out as they come out here in the next few days and such. But today would be a great day to go golfing, wouldn't it, as well?
8: I'm planning on it, actually, later today, Wade.
7: Yeah, are you ready to tell me about Beaver Dam Country Club, or you need to wait for a little bit later on for that?
8: No, I'm ready for it now, because that's actually where I'm planning on going out later today. They're located right off Highway 33. We had a blast on Friday so much. I'm like, I gotta get back out there. They're north of Beaver Dam on Beaver Dam Lake. You can book your tee times online at beaverdamcountryclub.com. They have a Tuesday golf special, so it gets even better. They have 18 holes with a cart. 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And then, hey, you know what? Go into the weekend playing some good golf. They have 18 holes with the cart as well, plus a 3-piece fish fry. That's $50 on Friday. Then you can also, you can play 9 holes still. 9 holes with cart, plus 3-piece fish fry. 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Check out the club calendar online for upcoming outings and events. Enjoy dining in the 1966 bar. They got good food over there, Wade. And you can wind down Wednesday with all-you-can-eat pasta bar specials, which I'm worried I told you about. They have their Friday fish fry and Sunday brunch. But, I mean, all-you-can-eat pasta on Wednesday, too. I might have to do a double or triple BDCC week here, Wade.
7: Yeah, you'll have to definitely do that. Again, they were great hosts for the Good Karma Brands, John Moser, Children's Radiothon. The fish fry is awesome on Friday nights as well. Appreciate them being a part of the morning show. Jake Rake checked in, got half an inch of rain Saturday morning, he says. Yesterday morning, and he says half an inch yesterday, half an inch Saturday. My math tells me that's about an inch, Wally. We have to check news with Justin Wilski coming up in just a couple of minutes, and then we will be back here at Marshfield Medical Center, Beaver Dam, on 95.3 WBEV.

It's almost time to walk with an angel. 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
2: A traffic note for drivers in Beaver Dam. South Center Street will be closed between West Mill Street and South Street starting at 7 a.m. today. City utilities will be replacing a fire hydrant that was struck by a vehicle at South Center and Elm Street. The detour will use West Mill Street, First Street, and South Street. The city expects the road to reopen by late afternoon. Dodge County's July insurance renewals are expected to increase by about 5%. Representatives from Robertson Ryan Insurance told county officials the increase is below what many other municipalities are seeing.
3: Overall, the county's total insurance increase for 7-1 is just about 5%. And I will tell you, for every other municipality that we have been working with since January 1, we are seeing on average a total premium increases between 8 and 12%.
2: The renewals cover areas including property, vehicle damage, underground storage tanks, equipment breakdowns, and liability coverage for Clearview. The Wisconsin DNR is asking residents to help stop the spread of invasive species during June, which is Invasive Species Action Month. Invasive species are non-native plants, animals, and diseases that can harm the environment, the economy, or human health. The DNR says people can help by cleaning boats and fishing gear, draining water from equipment, staying on designated trails, checking shoes and pets for seeds or mud, and following firewood rules. Residents are also encouraged to report invasive species and attend events during Invasive Species Awareness Weekend, June 20th and 21st. Your WBEV news will continue in just a moment.
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0: 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Tammy Apple with United Way says access to hygiene products can be a real challenge for some families, and that the partnership helps support the dignity and well-being of local neighbors. And finally, the Beaver Dam Area Community Theater is launching a summer stagecraft club for anyone interested in learning what happens behind the scenes. The club will meet at the BDACT Fine Arts Center and is open to participants of middle school age and older. Students and mentors will work together on building, painting, and finishing sets and props for the SpongeBob musical and Sally Sells Seashells. 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I'm Justin Wilski reporting from the Daily Dodge News Center. 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
3: 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It's time to throw it back to the man, the straw that stirs the drink. It's time for some Wade Bates.
4: Yeah, well, the straw, what kind of drink do you think I'm stirring this morning, Wally?
3: Well, it's not apparently Faygo Mountain Mist anymore.
4: No, today actually I did get the Mellow Yellow because I had a short night last night. Did you didn't have to stay up and watch the Brewers, did you?
3: I fell asleep in the middle of the game. I felt bad when I woke up and saw what happened.
4: Pat Murphy's post game got posted on the MLB site like 20 minutes before I got up this morning because the radio broadcast got done at 1:44 a.m.
3: Yeah, I was out well before that after yesterday. I was good.
4: Yeah, no, so it's great. And we're here, though. Everybody's all bright-eyed and bushy-tailed here at Marshfield Medical Center, Beaverton. The cafe should be opening up pretty soon. We can barrel on in there and get some breakfast as we're in the Gruber Law Office, One Call, That's All studio. We have to do the impossible question. Martha Lukey's here, who's a master at the impossible question. How are you?
5: I'm good.
4: Yeah, you're a master. Aren't you a master at the impossible question?
5: Not so much.
4: No, Dan gets... Dan will have within 2 seconds. What woke you up this morning? That's the question. How did you wake up?
5: My alarm clock.
4: Is it your phone or is it your phone?
5: My phone.
4: What do you have for a ringtone? What wakes you up? Is it like a music or is it like a
5: tee-ee-ee? I don't even know. I think it's kind of an annoying chime.
4: Okay. It said, well, today's impossible question. I'm looking at Dan. Wally, you can answer this too as well if you need to. 3% of Americans say this is how they wake up every morning. Birds. What the birds and if you have the windows open, it is not the birds.
3: Mm.
4: Wally, you can chime in if you don't know the answer.
3: I'm thinking kind of like
4: can
3: my,
4: see the wheels spinning.
3: My cousin Vinny, how about waking up to a train?
4: Not a train. No. Not a train.
5: A pet.
4: Oh, look, Martha's the smartest person in South Central. Yes, 3% of people say their pets wake them up every morning.
5: I can see that.
4: Do you like dogs? Because if you get, especially dogs are on a schedule.
5: Yeah.
4: If you get a dog on a schedule to wake up at 6 o'clock every morning, you're getting up at 6 o'clock every morning.
5: Yes.
4: And Clark the dog used to be on the 6 o'clock schedule. Now he'll stay in his little kennel

0: until like Crystal wakes up with him, unless he really has got to go. So it could be like 7 o'clock.
1: Okay.
0: You know, so it's all right. So it's 6 dogs. You can hang that over your hat today.
1: All right.
0: You can leave early today knowing you're the smartest person in South Central Wisconsin.
1: Well, thank you for that.
0: Well, we are at Marshfield Medical Center, Beaver Dam. Looking outside, looks like it's going to be a pretty decent day today. Are you a fan? Do you love the heat? Like, we can get 90 degrees, 96 heat index tomorrow.
1: Not that hot. No.
0: But 85 is okay.
1: Yeah.
0: 80.
1: Yeah.
0: Thanks for joining us here again. Tell us a little bit about yourself. I know you're a regular here, but if people are new, how'd you end up here and what do you do?
1: Yeah. So, I grew up in Columbus, Wisconsin, and then went off to school at UW-La Crosse. I have a degree in occupational therapy. Mm-hmm. So upon graduating, you know, just looking for jobs, and Beaver Dam Community Hospital had an opening for an OT. So I have been a part of our rehab team for over almost 19 and a half years now. Wore different hats over the course of that time. Spent a few years in our quality department. And now I'm kind of reside in a management role with rehab, orthopedics, and podiatry and wound care.
0: Now, did you expect to come back to the area? You went to La Crosse to, you know, to get your degree and such and begin your education. Did you think you'd be back here in South Central Wisconsin?
1: I think when you first leave home, mm-hmm. I'm never coming back to my hometown, right? And then, you know, after 4 or 5 years, I was like, well, maybe it wasn't that bad mm-hmm. of a place, right?
0: Oh, exactly. And then La Crosse is one of the top places, isn't it? I know I have a family that went to La Crosse for OT and
1: yeah, they have
0: rehab.
1: A great rehab program. So they have physical therapy and occupational therapy there. They had a really strong athletic training program, which
0: sure.
1: I think they still do.
0: Yep.
1: And exercise, like physiology programs. So.
0: And is that's always what you wanted to do, this route of healthcare? Did you think you were going to do something else, or when did you figure out this is the way you were going to go?
1: Yeah, I actually, right before, you know, the few months before moving into college, it was the summer after I graduated, I was involved in an accident with a piece of farm equipment.
0: Uh-oh.
1: And I gouged, basically almost took my thumb off.
0: Okay.
1: And at that point, right, so I got to meet a hand therapist.
0: Mm-hmm.
1: And I knew I liked, you know, human anatomy and biology. Those areas interested me.
0: Mm-hmm.
1: And we were just talking as I was going to my therapy sessions. And she said, well, I went to La Crosse. Oh, well, that's where I'm going. And so that kind of sparked my interest into just kind of the world of rehab.
0: Excellent. Here you are today, right?
1: Yeah.
0: When you talk about rehab at Marshfield Medical Center, Beaver Dam, they have so many different things. Can you kind of talk about the rehabilitation programs and what they all offer here?
1: Yeah, we've got a pretty wide, breadth of services
0: yes.
1: in terms of physical therapy, occupational therapy, speech therapy. We have our cardiopulmonary rehab. Basically, you know, wherever anyone is at any point in life with any sort of, you know, injury, diagnosis, condition, if there's a need for, you know, some therapy, we've probably got a therapist that has experience in that area.
0: It's so great when you talk about rural health care that Marshfield is able to offer pretty much any type of rehab you need right here where you're not having to travel.
1: Yeah, I mean, I think that's part of it. It's convenient when you need therapy consistent and you don't want to have a long commute or, you know, big city traffic and parking mm-hmm. be kind of a deterrent to getting to your appointments. A lot of it is about just consistency with your home exercise program, consistency with your appointments. Making those changes is really what helps that rehab process to
0: yeah.
1: be successful.
0: And it's not like the burden where you have to take a half day off of work. You can maybe go during your lunch hour and get what you need. Because I'm assuming like different types of rehab, and we'll probably talk about this in the second segment in this hour, but some rehab sessions are probably pretty short. Typically, how long are rehab sessions here for? This is a really open-ended question, but how short could a rehab session be? How long could somebody be here?
1: I think, you know, the shortest would probably be 30 minutes
0: because yeah.
1: you need enough time to kind of get settled in, do some stuff. And then our initial appointments are typically an hour,
0: mm-hmm.
1: but every once in a while we'll have a diagnosis or a condition where we need a little longer time, and we can do up to 90 minutes.
0: Mm-hmm. And where are the rehab programs all located across the campuses here?
1: Yeah, so our outpatient rehab, which would be physical therapy, occupational, and speech mm-hmm. therapy, is located on the first floor of the medical office mm-hmm. building right next to orthopedics and podiatry. Then we have our cardio and pulmonary rehab department, which is down on the end towards Hillside Manor on that first floor.
0: So how great is it that they're all kind of together as well? Because sometimes people probably end up getting tag teamed and having to do different types of things depending on where, what brings them here.
1: Yeah, it's

0: it's nice that we're all in the same building. Obviously, being the manager of all those areas, I love it. I don't have to drive around. I can just walk from one end of the building to the other. But yeah, for collaboration and, you know, teamwork and covering for one another, it's nice to all be in the same building.
1: Are most people, when it comes to rehab, are they sent via their primary care provider? Or how do they end up into your department?
0: It's a mix of either referrals from primary care or maybe referrals from a specialist like an orthopedic doc or a neurologist. And for physical therapy, you can just have direct access. So any of our private insurances in the state of Wisconsin, we're approved for direct access, which means you don't need a physician's order to have physical therapy. Any of our government payer plans, you still do need a referral. And if someone's, you know, struggling to get that referral, like, just give us a call. We can always help make connections and help get a hold of your primary care.
1: Well, and what is the best way to get in contact with any of the rehab departments here at Marshfield Medical Center?
0: Yeah, just give us a call at 887-4039.
1: And is that usually manned during just normal business hours during the day, correct?
0: Yes. I think they turn the phones on at 7:30 till 4:30 or 5.
1: Yeah. Perfect. Well, Martha Lukey, appreciate you being here. Coming back in the next segment, we're going to talk a little bit about cardiopulmonary rehab. You had a great safety first event this past Saturday, and just all the different things that you offer therapy-wise with physical therapy and OT and things like that. Thanks for joining us.
0: Glad to be back.
1: Wally Lukashinsky is going to talk to our great meteorologist, Kara Foster, from Weatherology in just a couple of minutes. I'll check sports. Ninja will have a news update as well as we broadcast live from the Gruber Law Office. 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

0: time to talk with weatherology meteorologist Kara Foster. And just a second ago, I was telling Kara on the phone before we came on, she came up big. She talked to Mother Nature. We got our golf radiothon in on Friday. So, Kara, first of all, thank you, and how are you doing?
1: I'm doing good, and I'm really glad that you guys were able to, you know, get your event going, because I also was really nervous about it. I mean, the chances were looking pretty slim, and as I had mentioned, too, I had a friend who was getting married that day, and I was texting them all day, kind of letting them know the updates as I saw. I was like, you know, we were getting closer, and thankfully, they were able to, you know, go off and do the ceremony just fine outside, so that was also pretty nice.
0: Let's go. That's fantastic. It sounds like everybody got a little reprieve, but it sounds like we might be paying for it a little bit this week, Kara. Is that right?
1: Yeah, this week is going to be, it's a lot, that's for sure. So today, mainly just kind of focusing on isolated rain showers, just that heat and humidity still building. High of 83, kind of cloudy and just humid out there. You're definitely just going to notice kind of that chance for rain off and on throughout the day. Now, we do have a marginal risk for some severe weather. It's mainly just going to be some wind if we were to see anything, but the chances are super slim. Like, I'm really not expecting too much. Now, there is another chance for some showers tonight. Kind of same deal. That chance for wind could pop up, but we'll dip down to about 63. Very hit or miss. Tomorrow, however, we kick it into high gear. Severe-wise, heat-wise, humidity-wise, high of 89, some sunshine. Heat index values are going to be around 96. With that humidity really building. Showers and thunderstorms are possible in the late morning, but more so for that severe aspect of it, it won't be until the late afternoon. Now, for our area, we do have an enhanced risk. Actually, most of the state is under an enhanced risk tomorrow. So all three will apply as well. We're looking at wind, hail, and tornadic activity as well. Wind is our number one. Hail is our number two, and then there is a slightly elevated isolated tornado risk for tomorrow as well. And as I mentioned, that starts up kind of like mid to late afternoon going into the evening. Now, fortunately, it does, you know, it doesn't go too far into the overnights, but it still might hang around until midnight. So you might have to go to bed keeping your, you know, weather alerts on high ringer or something like that, or your weather radio close by just in case if anything does pop up in your area. But fortunately, you won't go much further than that. We are going to dip down to about 67. Southwest winds are gusting up to 30. Now, the other aspect of it is that there's a lot of moisture in the air and there is going to be a lot of rainfall. So we could get up like to an inch of rain, inch and a half possible. Wow. From Wednesday into Wednesday night, and then also into Thursday, another up to one inch and a half. So by the end of the next couple of days, we are looking at like 2 to 3 inches of rain. So it's going to be a lot, like I mentioned. Also into Thursday, those scattered showers will continue, and we have another slight risk for some severe weather. So it's just back to back to back. Same things apply. I think the tornado risk on Thursday might be a little bit less, but still wind, hail, and tornadoes will be the threat levels there.
0: So
1: going into Friday and the weekend, though.
0: Oh, sorry.
1: Yeah, right. And by the weekend, though, we're looking at mid to upper 70s. So thankfully, past that point, we're going to be in the clear, which is good. I'm meteorologist Kara Foster.
0: So make sure Wednesday and Thursday, it sounds like weather aware, be prepared. And shame on me, Kara. I feel like I brought this upon us here in South Central Wisconsin. I was mentioning we had a really clean spring. I feel like we haven't had too much severe weather. And now I felt like less than a week later, we got back to back days of enhanced risk here.
1: Yeah, it's a really big weather week. I mean, we have areas in Missouri like totally flooding. There's other areas that have crazy winds, like Kansas just had 100 mile per hour winds yesterday. Same with North Dakota. So there is a lot of area. It's like barely anyone is going unscathed this week with weather stuff. So either it's you're getting heat, humidity, and all that stuff, or even just dry air, or you're getting that severe stuff. And it's a busy week.
0: Well, last one for you. I know we got to get to sports and news, and you got to get going as well. But what is it about? Like, why is it in the afternoon that when you have severe weather, it seems like that is more or less the time that it more often pops up? Is there a specific reason?
1: Yeah, specifically in like the summertime, usually, you know, when you see these hot days, mid 80s, low 90s, even some lower 100 days, you really have to, it's building the atmosphere up to basically to its boiling point, quote unquote, where it's building the energy throughout the day. And it does take a lot of energy at that point to also cool down. But once an atmosphere destabilizes enough, it can rapidly form those systems around that same time frame, because that's the time that usually the high temperature could break. The humidity can also start going down. It all depends on, like, you know, sun angle and, you know, time of day and all of that stuff. So usually we see that happen over the summer, late afternoon into the early evening, once we can see it, quote unquote, reach that boiling point and bubble over and destabilize enough to see those showers pop up at that point. So that's kind of the general rule.
0: I feel like I get smarter every time I talk to you, Kara. Hopefully tomorrow.
1: That's nice.
0: No, I feel it. It's the truth. And I'm hoping tomorrow, hey, maybe we can get back to back. We get lucky and you come on tomorrow and you're like, hey, don't worry about it. We're actually good tonight. Go kick up in the lawn chair. It's going to be a great Wednesday.
1: Fingers crossed. Like that, with weather or with weather and meteorology, we always prepare for the worst. Worst case is that nothing's happened. No, I mean, I should say the best case is that nothing happens to you, and that's what we want. But we do prepare. It's like, you know, I mean, this is an extreme example. Going to war, you know, we prepare for the worst.
0: Yeah, and you're happy to be wrong.
1: Kind of situation. Exactly. I'm happy to be wrong. I'll admit it.
0: Well, Kara, you're the best. We'll catch up with you tomorrow. Try to stay dry out there and stay cool, too. It's going to be hot.
1: Absolutely. Yeah, you too. Thanks.
0: Hey, you got it. The best, Kara Foster right there, weatherology meteorologist. We'll catch up with her tomorrow. It sounds like we are going to have some fun weather on our hands here over the next couple days. But we got to step aside for our sports and news update. And we'll be back with more of the morning show just after this.
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0: The all-conference Badger-large teams were released yesterday in baseball. Beaver Dam's Ashton Seifert was a unanimous first-team selection, also named Pitcher of the Year. Bradley Wendorf and Parker Blank were second-team choices. Eli Johnson, honorable mention pick. Watertown's Davis Cashin was a first-team selection. The all-Badger-large softball team saw Beaver Dam's Emma Julka and Kendall Fakes earn first-team honors. Maddie Bryant gets a second-team nod, while Layla Linsenmeyer and Jillian Shave were honorable mention picks. Watertown pitcher Callie Craig was Pitcher of the Year, along with teammate Allison Howlett making the first team. The All-Badger Large Girls Soccer Team also was released yesterday. Beaver Dam's Shea Marie Ashley was a second-team selection. Paige Namer and Chloe Louth were honorable mention picks, while Beaver Dam's Taylor Post was named the Badger Large Wheelchair Athlete of the Year in track, while Watertown's Aiden Schulze was named the Male Field Athlete of the Year. You stay up till early this morning, 4 hours and 15 minutes for a game that started at 9 o'clock Central Time. Brewers win a wild 15-14 12-inning game over the A's in the 100-degree heat in Las Vegas. Milwaukee scored a pair in the ninth and an Andrew Vaughn double. He drove in four for the game, including a home run. Jake Bowers, Bryce Turang, and William Contreras also went deep.
1: You know, 1-6 were incredible. Yelly's base running, Turang's homer, William's homer, Bowers' homer, Vaughn, homer and two doubles.
0: At Skipper Pat Murphy, the series continues tonight in Vegas. Coverage begins at 8:30 on 95.3. Spurs got back into the NBA Finals with a 115-111 win over the Knicks at Madison Square Garden last night. Wemby had 32, Game 4 in New York, with the Knicks still leading the best of 7, 2-1. Packers' only mandatory minicamp of the offseason begins today. Offensive coordinator Adam Stenovich says there's one big thing that needs to get better with the offensive line in 2026.
2: I think our execution, I thought we were inconsistent with our execution for sure. And I just want to see us play with that physicality, that toughness that really defines who we are as Packer offensive linemen every game.
0: Team has scheduled practices today, Wednesday, and Thursday. The Waupun baseball team, the lone area team to earn a spot in the WIAA sectionals, they'll face Waupaca today at 1 o'clock in Chilton. The Warriors win, they square off with either Xavier or Little Chute at 4 o'clock. The trip to state on the line. American Legion Baseball last night, Heartland dealt the Beaver Dam 16U their first loss of the season, 4-3. Jace Lubinsky with 1-for-4, a triple, an RBI, and one run scored. The Varsity Post 146 team scheduled to open up tomorrow night with Germantown. That game will be on Daily Dodge TV at 6 o'clock. That is your Daily Dodge Sports Center. 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

0: Update, brought to you by me, Cassandra Schmidt, with Modern Woodmen of America, helping you plan for all stages of life.
1: South Center Street in Beaver Dam will close this morning for hydrant work. The closure runs from West Mill Street to South Street starting at 7 a.m. City officials say a fire hydrant at South Center and Elm was struck by a vehicle. The road is expected to reopen, hopefully by late afternoon. Dodge County's July insurance renewals are expected to rise by about 5%. County insurance representatives say that is below the average increase being seen by many other municipalities. June is Invasive Species Action Month, and the Wisconsin DNR is asking the public to help protect lakes, rivers, and trails. Residents should clean boats and gear, drain water from equipment, stay on designated trails, check shoes and pets for seeds, and avoid moving firewood. The DNR is also encouraging people to report invasive species and volunteer at local events. United Way of Dodge County and Moraine Park Technical College recently partnered to assemble and distribute hygiene kits to local nonprofits. The kits include items such as soap, shampoo, toothpaste, and toothbrushes. Officials say the supplies will help Dodge County residents facing financial hardship and support local agencies that continue to see high demand for basic personal care items. And finally, the Beaver Dam Area Community Theater is starting a summer stagecraft club at the BDACT Fine Arts Center. Participants of middle school age and older can help build, paint, and finish sets and props for upcoming productions. No experience is needed, and students and mentors are welcome. Contact information for those interested is available with this story on DailyDodge.com. I'm Justin Wilski reporting from the Daily Dodge News Center. Submit your news tips at DailyDodge.com.
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mostly cloudy with a chance for a midday shower to pop up and a high near 83 degrees. Northwest wind around 5 miles an hour. Tonight, it's going to be increasing clouds with a low around 63 degrees. Northwest wind around 5 miles an hour. Wednesday, it's going to be partly sunny with an afternoon thunderstorm possible and a high near 89. But there is a heat index that is going to be valued up as high as 96 degrees. So be careful of that. South wind 5 to 15 miles per hour with gusts as high as 25 miles per hour. Wednesday night showers and a possible thunderstorm, low around 67. And then Thursday, there's going to be showers and thunderstorms with a high near 85 degrees. And right now, it is 70 degrees in Beaver Dam. Before we throw it back to Wade Bates and Sherry Sackett over at Marshfield Medical Center, first, we got to hear a little of the Traveling Wilburys and Handle Me With Care.

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1: It is 7:41 at 95.3 WBEV from the Gruber Law Office, One Call That's All Studio. I am Wade. Martha Lukey is here, ortho, rehab, podiatry, wound care manager. You do it all, Martha, don't you?
2: Some days it feels like that, yes.
1: Hey, we had a big event on Saturday here, the Safety First event. Can you kind of talk about how that went and what kind of impact you think that made on the community?
2: Well, first, we had wonderful weather. I mean, it was sunny and warm, so it was a nice, you know, day to bring the kids out. And I think just overall, I love these type of events where we get to see a whole bunch of different, you know, professions and entities kind of come.

0: together from our community. So we had, you know, fire and law enforcement. We had the Coast Guard. We've got, you know, the emphasis was safety, right? So we were able to cover everything from farm safety, fire safety, water safety, gun safety, you know, and I think for the kids to be able to explore those vehicles.
1: Sure.
0: What does an ambulance look like? What does the med flight helicopter look like? You know, when we see a law enforcement officer, we don't need to be scared. We get an opportunity to interact with them and in such a positive manner.
1: Yeah, it's not sometimes you don't interact with anybody unless it's like a business trip for them, you know, and then it's usually in a dire, high stress situation. Now you can kind of get to know people and put faces behind it see something. It's not as scary if you need to interact.
0: Have some fun, talk about bike safety with your police officer, and kind of just get kids, you know, used to, you know, seeing those things.
1: Dan Bulch said he had 9 bratwursts as well during the Safety First event that you're brought by the Jan.
0: I don't believe him.
1: No, you didn't have 9? Okay. So that he had 9. No, Dan had 9 bratwursts. No. He was telling me that this morning. So, but it was a great event. Hopefully you continue to have it. You know, it's a fun event.
0: Yeah, it was a tradition prior to COVID. We did have to pause for a few years, and just really excited to be able to bring that back annually as a safety event.
1: Now, moving back inside the building, we always talk about, you know, rehab and some of the important things that you offer people here today. Our cardiopulmonary rehab program, kind of talk about, I know it's something you're really proud of here. Kind of talk about that program and what it means and what it's all about.
0: Well, I think it's important that everyone, you know, kind of remembers that the muscles we need to breathe, and the muscles, like our heart is a muscle, like it needs to be, you know, in shape as well. And so there's certain things, you know, that can happen in life, whether you've had, you know, a cardiac event, maybe it was a mild heart attack, maybe you needed stents placed, and there's a variety of reasons. And same, similar with breathing, maybe there's some breathing conditions that make it more difficult to breathe and to get around. And there's things right in cardiopulmonary rehab that we can help do, not only teach individuals like techniques and methods to get through those difficult times, but challenge and those muscles and start improving our tolerance to, you know, activity, so that it's not so hard to climb the stairs.
1: Sure. When people get into the cardiopulmonary rehab program, how long do they typically spend there?
0: Well, we have 2 different programs. So we have what we would refer to as our phase 2 program, which is typically covered by insurance after a certain, like I said, cardiac event or a certain diagnosis. And insurance covers, you know, I think up to 36 visits. We also have our phase 3 program, which we title Lifestyle Enhancement Program. That really is more of kind of that maintenance program. That doesn't go through insurance. You know, it's $30 a month. Essentially, like, you can come up to 5 days a week, and you have supervised, you know, exercise by a nurse and a cardio exercise physiologist to be able to help kind of tailor and grade your exercise program, especially if you're like, yeah, I have a history of something happening, you know, I don't want to be unsupervised or left alone. I want to make sure that I'm in good hands.
1: Yeah, you mentioned the 36 visits. Typically, how long does that stretch out? I mean, how often do people come in when they're in that grouping?
0: Yeah, some people will come 2 to 3 times a week. Okay. It really just depends on, you know, your schedule and your commitments or your other appointments. And as you're starting to get towards the end of the program, you know, someone might stretch it out a little further and say, I'm going to do my walk at home this morning and kind of save my visits. So, it just depends on the individual.
1: So what are some of the other, like, rehab services that you offer? You kind of mentioned them at the top, but you offer so many different things when it comes to rehab programs, don't you?
0: Yeah, basically from head to toe, there's going to be a type of therapy or rehab professional that can help, whether it's, you know, let's say vertigo, dizziness and balance issues, or we're having maybe some numbness, tingling, weakness, or typical like musculoskeletal joint issues, anything.
1: You know, I've had more people in the last couple of years mention vertigo as something that they needed help with. Is that maybe just because it's top of mind because you have friends that have had it, or is that something that you've seen more of recently?
0: I don't think there's any like recent spike or increase, but now that you're aware of it, and before you probably didn't know what vertigo was.
1: Yeah. Well, explain what that is. Maybe somebody doesn't know and how they would rehab that.
0: Yeah, so basically it's the sense of, you know, dizziness or spinning. Mm-hmm. Even when you're not moving, you still feel like you're moving. And what happens is it's just a kind of a dysregulation of our equilibrium. There's

0: tubes in our ears.
1: Sure.
0: And if they aren't totally, completely, like, normalized or clear, then it gives us that sensation. So with, you know, vertigo or vestibular therapy, there's a series of movements and exercises you do that help with positional changes to kind of help clear that sensation up.
1: Talking with Martha Lukey, manager of the Ortho Rehab Podiatry Wound Care Rehab, the rehab department, here's a better way to put it, right?
0: Yes.
1: Here on 95.3 WBEV. And, you know, you got to be proud of you when people, like, when they say graduate out of your program, right? Success stories that people come on in and your staff helps them kind of get and reach the milestone that they need to reach.
0: I think as rehab professionals, we have the best job because mm-hmm. we have the ability to meet people where they're at and help guide and coach them to being able to achieve the goals. And it's just a really proud moment when someone has graduated. Mm-hmm. They don't need to come for mm-hmm. services. So that feels really great. And I think, you know, thinking of success stories, I was talking to some of my team members, and we always share kind of mm-hmm. highlights because it's motivating to mm-hmm. to each of us, right, when we get to hear those stories. Mm-hmm. You know, and I think one that pops in mind is, you know, someone who maybe was struggling, they had some hand weakness their sure. entire life. It was a condition they mm-hmm. were born with, right? And to continue, like, 10, 15 years later to say, hey, I really want my arm to be stronger and better than it mm-hmm. has ever been. And you think, well, no, yeah, this is the way you were born with this. Sorry, it's the way mm-hmm. it's going to be. But that's not the case. Consistency with and commitment to that home exercise program. And so to hear, you know, that individual's doubled their grip strength, that they're able to do things with their hand that they were never able mm-hmm. to do before. And it just took that moment to be like, I want to do this now.
1: And your staff just takes pride knowing that, you know, through like OT and such, it can help people get back to living their everyday life, or maybe coming in, they're like, oh, it's going to be different. You know, I'm always going to be, I'm going to have to, you know, adjust my lifestyle. And working with your staff, they can get back to pretty much normal life.
0: That's what we hope for.
1: Yes.
0: Now, there's
1: some
0: conditions that, yeah, there will be an adjustment and we won't be able to achieve everything we want. But I think, you know, after hearing this story, like, there's never a time to say, oh, I guess this is it, right? We can always try and we can always, you know, work at it.
1: Can people directly refer themselves to your department? Do they come from a primary?
0: Most people will come from either their primary care provider or, like, a specialty like a orthopedic surgeon mm-hmm. or a neurologist. With physical therapy, we have direct access, mm-hmm. so which means if you have private insurance, you don't need to go to see your doctor first. But all government insurance plans, we do need to have a physician's order. And the girls at the desk can help kind of help coordinate that as well.
1: Figure out where you're at with your insurance and where it fits into everything here. Also, I know we have a couple minutes here, but orthopedics, also you mentioned there, great orthopedic department. We've talked to some of the specialists that you partnered with here. And, of course, the person that keeps Dr. Puccinelli kind of is like the leader of that department that you have here.
0: Yeah, he's great to work with. And, you know, being a general orthopedic surgeon, he is able to see and treat a wide variety of things, right, from mm-hmm. shoulder, you know, elbow, wrist, hand, hip, knee. And then when there's conditions that are a little more specialized or a little more, like, the conditions are maybe a little
1: sure.
0: more rare, right, we do have and we partner with a group of orthopedics that can offer us that specialty care. So we can have a hand surgeon. We can have a shoulder, you know, specialist.
1: Guys that do hips. I mean,
0: yeah, hip revisions,
1: yeah,
0: right?
1: Yeah,
0: so all the tricky things that, you know, might be something that Dr. Puccinelli would only
1: yeah.
0: see once a year,
1: yeah.
0: and they see this all the time.
1: And the fact that they're on campus, you can visit them here on campus, they can do their thing here,
0: mm-hmm.
1: you're not having to travel all over the place. It's the thing
0: Correct.
1: That Marshfield
0: yeah, they can
1: is,
0: come to you.
1: Is committed to. If people are looking for more information, ortho or rehab, what's the best way to kind of figure out whether if you need to self-refer, if you need to, if there's something that you maybe can help people out with?
0: Yeah, I mean, you can check our website out or just give us a call at 887-4039. That's the rehab number. We also have the number for orthopedics and podiatry, which is 219-4009.
1: Martha Lukey, I appreciate you stopping by. It's always a pleasure.
0: Thanks for having me again.
1: Good luck in all your adventures over the next couple. You got a grad party on Saturday, you were telling me.
0: Yes, we got to get ready for that.
1: Oh, your husband have to clean the garage out?
0: Yes.
1: Do you have the picture board made yet?
0: Not yet. I have the pictures printed. We didn't put it together yet.
1: The drink's going in the cooler on the side next to the end of the garage.
0: I mean, it sounds like you've been there.

0: Ah, grad. I'm a grad party. I love grad party season.
1: You're an expert. Yeah.
0: Yes, I already asked her pulled pork, sloppy joes, or brats. She got a little mix of it. No, I'm a grad party connoisseur. It's my favorite season of the year.
2: Yeah, my husband, too.
0: Linda Klinger just walked by. Martha, thanks for coming in.
1: Thank you for having me.
0: This is 95.3 WBEB.
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4: It is 7:55 as you broadcast in the Gruber Law Office. One call, that's all mobile studio. Wally Lukashinsky is standing by. Wally, how are you doing this morning?
5: I'm just wonderful, Wade. How are you doing?
4: I'm doing fantastic. You know, we had the, state track got finished up last week. You had, state golf going on. We got Legion Baseball tomorrow night if Mother Nature cooperates. Beaver Dam in Germantown. Excited to get see Post 146 White Construction get after it tomorrow night.
5: Oh, I am. I'm hoping that we can get out there and watch it and not be thrown into severe weather coverage. So we're knocking on all kinds of wood we can find right now.
4: Yeah, you have, I think, Mike and Aiden are going to be on the call for that one here, but that should be fun as well. And next thing you know, we're talking, you get to July, and you start talking high school. I saw Coach Lindy out and about last week. You end up, it's going to be football season pretty soon as well.
5: I know, you blink your eyes. You just said it, about a month away from really gearing into football season. I can't wait already.
4: Now you have a Packer mini. It's the only mini camp of the off season here. Everybody's supposed to be there today, tomorrow, and Thursday. Usually Thursday turns out being like a paintball day or something like that. So really, they really had only two real practices in the entire off season. It's amazing how that has changed over the years.
5: Well, in the last 20 years, to your point, yeah, with the NFLPA obviously taking care of the players in a safety standpoint, but used to have. I mean, you weren't called 2 days, but they were effectively 2 days all the way out into May and June. And now the team basically doesn't know each other until you get to July.
4: No, and eventually they're talking that they may end up not having any type of offseason workout. Just kind of show up in training camp and make it happen. And again, we have a slight, what did Kara say about rain the next couple of days?
5: It sounds like, yeah, we might have a spot shower today, but it's tomorrow that she's worried about. Not only rain, but hail, possible tornadic activity. Thursday, there'll still be a risk, but it doesn't sound like necessarily as high, but still be weather aware. But tomorrow's the day that you got to keep that phone on you and keep the volume turned up on all day.
4: Okay, got the rain gauge reporters. Lori got about a half inch over the last 24 hours in Fox Lake. Tom Recheck says they need a little bit more. Larry got 1.2 in Columbus. Reed got 6/10 in Juneau. I'll check the text line here, see if we got any
5: Steve
4: any
5: Miller
4: text
5: had
4: lines with your
5: 3 inches, 3/10 of an inch last Friday, and then 0.5 inch yesterday.
4: Okay, so they keep they keep going on as well. Our text line got pretty busy here, Wally. I didn't see what was. We'll go through some of these. We got a few texts here. We'll get those at the break and figure out what we can share with the audience. But we are at Marshfield Medical Center, Beaver Dam, on 95.3 WBEV in the Gruber Law Office. One call, that's all mobile studios. 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
5: From ABC News, I'm Sherry Preston. For the first time ever, two pilots have been saved by an unmanned drone boat. Their chopper went down near the Strait of Hormuz. The crew was able to climb aboard the unmanned boat, which then delivered them to shore. ABC Chief Global Affairs Correspondent Martha Raddatz is in Jerusalem.
6: We do not know whether this helicopter was shot down or whether this was mechanical difficulty, but these Apache helicopters have been aggressively patrolling the Strait of Hormuz, looking for Iranian small boats. This comes in a part of a very high tension, and it has gone back down again in the last few days.
5: President Trump telling ABC News he warned Israeli Prime Minister Benjamin Netanyahu not to hurt his efforts to get a peace deal through with Iran. The president talking with ABC's Jonathan Carl by phone.
7: He said that he told Netanyahu, you know, do what's in your best judgment, but don't hurt the deal. I don't want the deal to be hurt. And clearly Trump felt that an Israeli counterstrike would hurt the deal. But the Israelis went through and struck again. The president had a subsequent conversation with Netanyahu, and that eventually led to where we are now, which is both sides actually did stop.
5: Sources say Speaker of the House Mike Johnson is scheduled to meet with the president today at the White House to discuss the naming of Bill Pulte as acting director of national intelligence. Several members of Congress have revolted over the pick, which has thrown a wrench into momentum to reauthorize the Foreign Intelligence Surveillance Act, or FISA. Grocery chain Kroger will pay $1 million to settle a false advertising lawsuit alleging the company was incorrectly reporting calorie counts on its Kroger-branded products. A new CDC report is suggesting a correlation between the invention of the iPhone and declining birth rates in the United States. Researchers say there's been a 23%

0: 50% drop in fertility rates since the year the iPhone was released in 2007. This is ABC News.
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2: 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One call, that's all. I almost said scoreboard. The mobile studio, Wally Lukashinsky, wrong station. That's
3: the
2: Daily Dodge TV. Yeah, you said the scoreboard. Scoreboard is here, Marshfield Medical Center 2, and because you've had two great guests on, and we're going to talk to Nicole about senior services in just a little bit here today. Also got birthdays and anniversaries, along with our good friends at Wave Hair Studio, Wally. Appreciate them being on board here for birthdays and anniversaries. Now, we have a nice list, don't we, including, we'll say, FedEx Jeff Freund, one of your heroes, has a birthday today.
3: I know, and I've got to figure out if it's number 20 or if this is 19 for the guy.
2: He'll have to give him some NIL. For River Falls, since he's a multi-sport athlete.
3: I'm still trying to wait. I need River Falls to start selling punters' jerseys. I'd have one tomorrow.
2: You could probably order one if you call the bookstore at River Falls. They probably would get you a... What number is Jeff?
3: Isn't he 30?
2: Well, let's see. Probably can find yourself a 30 River Falls jersey. You have to get a baseball and a football jersey.
3: Yeah, I'm fine with that. It'll be great for the darties in the summer.
2: It is. Again, we're going to talk senior services, so we're going to get Ninja. I know he's standing by in the newsroom. We'll get an update from him, and then we'll get another weather update and come back here on 95.3 WBEV from Marshfield Medical Center, Beaver Dam.
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0: A traffic note for drivers in Beaver Dam. South Center Street will be closed between West Mill Street and South Street starting at 7 a.m. today. City utilities will be replacing a fire hydrant that was struck by a vehicle at South Center and Elm Street. The detour will use West Mill Street, First Street, and South Street. The city expects the road to reopen by late afternoon. Dodge County's July insurance renewals are expected to increase by about 5%. Representatives from Robertson Ryan Insurance told county officials the increase is below what many other municipalities are seeing.
1: Overall, the county's total insurance increase for 7-1 is just about 5%. And I will tell you, for every other municipality that we have been working with since January 1, we are seeing on average a total premium increase of between 8 and 12%.
0: The renewals cover areas including property, vehicle damage, underground storage tanks, equipment breakdowns, and liability coverage for Clearview. The Wisconsin DNR is asking residents to help stop the spread of invasive species during June, which is Invasive Species Action Month. Invasive species are non-native plants, animals, and diseases that can harm the environment, the economy, or human health. The DNR says people can help by cleaning boats and fishing gear, draining water from equipment, staying on designated trails, checking shoes and pets for seeds or mud, and following firewood rules. Residents are also encouraged to report invasive species and attend events during Invasive Species Awareness Weekend, June 20th and 21st. Your WBEV news will continue in just a moment.
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1: Thank you very much, Wally. Sherry is in the building here today, just so you know. She is over there with Dan Bulch, as we know, and maybe we'll get her on at some point. But we are continuing on here in the Gruber Law Office, One Call, That's All Mobile Studios. Nicole Verdon, Senior Services Administrator, welcome back to the show, Nicole.
2: Good morning. Hey, thank you for having me.
1: How is everything in the Senior Services Department these days at Marshfield Medical Center?
2: Well, we are doing fantastic, thank you.
1: Great people over there, and I guess it's been about 6 months since you've been on, so just refresh people, I guess, how long you've been here. What you do and what led you to Marshfield Medical Center.
2: Yes, good morning. Well, thank you again for having me. I am a licensed nursing home administrator, so I oversee the Hillside Manor nursing home, and then I also oversee the assisted livings and our Stone Terrace RCAC, residential care apartment complex. So I oversee the regulations and help make sure that they're moving forward with what they do on a daily.
1: You talked about Hillside Manor. It's a place I think everybody knows when they hear Hillside Manor. They know it because it's got a history here. Kind of talk about, you know, Hillside Manor, maybe how long it's been here and where it's located and what that's all about.
2: Yes, Hillside Manor has been here in our community for generations, mm-hmm. and we have been taking care of people. Our location currently is adjacent to the hospital mm-hmm. here in Beaver Dam, and we take care of people who are needing skilled nursing care or rehabilitation following a hospital stay.
1: Sure. Has it been in other locations, you said, throughout the decades that it's been around?
2: Yes, it was in another building. We did have a move over to our current location, and the current location has even had renovations since then. It's a beautiful location and definitely worth touring if you're in the business for nursing home care.
1: Why is it important to have a place like Hillside Manor in our community?
2: It's a cornerstone of the community. We have seniors that need care. Not everybody can be a caregiver in the home, and sometimes people do need care that's beyond what families can do, and that's why we exist, and we do so with an open heart and hands to care for
1: them. You do, and there's so many different, I mean, how many people are at Hillside Manor right now?
2: We have over 50 residents mm-hmm. right now. We are licensed to over 100, so we could have more, but right now we do have mostly single occupancy rooms.
1: Sure, and so just what is every day like for somebody who's there? I mean, create a great experience for people when they are at Hillside, don't you?
2: Yeah. So we have a care plan that really shows what we're going to do with someone on a daily basis and what they need to be successful on for every day. We do 3 meals a day. We help with assistance with that if necessary. We have specialized diets for that. A lot of our world does circle around the food, and our food mm-hmm. comes from the hospital and mm-hmm. is brought over, and we have a rotating menu. Also, we have activities that are going on throughout the day. We have a transport bus that takes our residents out on trips. We also have bike rides mm-hmm. that are running through the summer. We try to get out and do things, see beyond our four walls, but then also within our four walls, we're very active every day.
1: So what kind of trips do you go on?
2: Oh, goodness. Well, one of my favorites is the Christmas lights tour during winter season. We all jump on the bus and go tour different houses mm-hmm. and also go through the park. We'll go through the park twice or three times mm-hmm. if we want to, because we can and it's our driver. So that's probably my favorite trip. During the summer, we will, if somebody wants to go, say, to a specific game, mm-hmm. we may look at getting tickets to a game and get out and go do other things.
1: Sure,
2: well.
1: I know my daughter dances for Elite Dance, and I know they've been in there during the holiday season and such yes. and put on some performances and things like that. So it's just, again, how do people end up being residents there? How do they end up needing your services?
2: It's through the medical yep. field, so you would have to go see your provider, mm-hmm. talk about skilled nursing care, whether or not skilled nursing care is necessary for you, and they will get you set up and that referral made to us.
1: And there's a lot of different people that help make it a great positive experience there. Can I talk about the different roles that compromise or that help work with the Hillside Manor team and what goes on over there?
2: Yeah, we have a fantastic team. It starts with our director of nursing, Chloe. She is a well-tenured nurse at our location. Mm-hmm. She understands how to make a resident experience the best that it can be. She's very empathetic to our families and to our residents. So it starts with Chloe, and then it goes from there. We have Jenny working with our clinical coordination, and we have Marge working activities. We have two social workers that are fantastic and have been there for many, many years. A lot of tenure in our mm-hmm. director team. They take what they do very seriously and make it so it's a good experience for our residents every day.
1: Do you need team members over there?

0: looking for people to join your team?
1: We are looking for CNAs. We are looking for LPNs, and we are looking for nurses. So those nursing-specific roles, we're definitely looking for. If you're not a CNA, give us a call. We have an avenue and a way for you to get in and to start working towards that RN goal, if that's your end goal.
0: Sure. Well, what types of things, you talk about CNAs, you know, that's like a lot of times people get into CNAs just because they want to be a CNA. Other people use it as they want to move on. So what does it take when people call you? What kind of training and such do they get with that?
1: Sure. For a CNA, so that's a certified nurse assistant, mm-hmm. you're the arms and hands of the nurse, helping those residents throughout their day with things that they would need. In order to get into that field, it does require a technical certification, mm-hmm. which is through the Moraine Technical College, has a great program that we work with them here and other schools locally as well. It's a 8-week course with a clinical component, mm-hmm. and then once you complete that clinical component, you sit for a test, and then once you complete the test, you are then a CNA.
0: Okay, are those like full-time positions that you're looking for, part-time positions? What are hours like that are expected when you join your team?
1: Yeah, great question. We have any and all. We have right now CNA positions full-time and part-time, days and PMs. We have LPN positions that are 8-hour shifts on days and PMs. And then we also have RN shifts that are 12-hour shifts for days and mm-hmm. overnights. And those are flexible, 3 shifts a week for 12 hours. It's really good for a daily schedule for someone looking for that kind of an open.
0: If somebody was looking to, on the employment side of interest in joining your team, what's the best way to do that?
1: That would be to look us up online, Sanford. We look up Marshfield, Sanford, Beaver Dam, and open positions, and that will lead you to the website to apply.
0: And then what's that process usually like then? You go through typical, talk, and then you go through a screening process and say let's get to work?
1: Yes, it's a 2-step process for interviews. Our recruiter will reach out to you and have a quick phone interview, and then once that phone interview goes well, you'll get a referral to have an interview with the manager. And once that interview has gone well, then we would offer a position. So it's pretty quick turnaround once you're in for interviews.
0: Well, I appreciate you coming in today, and we still have a lot to talk about, including the Eagle's Wings and the Remembrance Home and some other great services that you offer, including, you know, the transitional care unit. So lots going on, Nicole, under the senior services umbrella, isn't there, here?
1: Yes, I'm looking forward to continuing to talk.
0: All right, it is 8:21. We have to check sports. We have to do birthdays and anniversaries. Here's another news update on 95.3 WBEV.
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0: The All-Conference Badger Large teams were released yesterday in baseball. Beaver Dam's Ashton Seifert was a unanimous first-team selection, also named Pitcher of the Year. Bradley Wendorf and Parker Blank were second-team choices. Eli Johnson, honorable mention pick. Watertown's Davis Cashin was a first-team selection. The All-Badger Large softball team saw Beaver Dam's

0: Emma Julka and Kendall Thakes earn first team honors. Maddie Bryant gets a second team nod, while Layla Linsenmeyer and Jillian Shave were honorable mention picks. Watertown pitcher Callie Craig was pitcher of the year, along with teammate Allison Howlett making the first team. The All Badger Large Girls soccer team also was released yesterday. Beaver Dam's Shea Marie Ashley was a second team selection. Paige Neighbor and Chloe Louth were honorable mention picks, while Beaver Dam's Taylor Post was named the Badger Large Wheelchair Athlete of the Year in track, while Watertown's Aiden Schulze was named the Male Field Athlete of the Year. You stay up until early this morning, 4 hours and 15 minutes for a game that started at 9 o'clock Central Time. Brewers win a wild 15-14, 12-inning game over the A's in the 100-degree heat in Las Vegas. Milwaukee scored a pair in the ninth and an Andrew Vaughn double. He drove in four for the game, including a home run. Jake Bowers, Bryce Turang, and William Contreras also went deep.
1: You know, one through six were incredible. Yelly's base running, Turang's homer, William's homer, Bowers' homer, Vaughn, homer and two doubles.
0: At Skipper Pat Murphy, the series continues tonight in Vegas. Coverage begins at 8:30 on 95.3. Spurs got back into the NBA Finals with a 115-111 win over the Knicks at Madison Square Garden last night. Wemby had 32, Game 4 in New York, with the Knicks still leading the best of 7, 2-1. Packers' only mandatory minicamp of the offseason begins today. Offensive coordinator Adam Stenovich says there's one big thing that needs to get better with the offensive line in 2026.
2: I think our execution, I thought we were inconsistent with our execution for sure. And I just want to see us play with that physicality, that toughness that really defines who we are as Packer offensive linemen every game.
0: Team has scheduled practices today, Wednesday, and Thursday. The Waupun baseball team, the lone area team to earn a spot in the WIAA sectionals, they'll face Wapaka today at 1 o'clock in Chilton. The Warriors win, they square off with either Xavier or Little Chute at 4 o'clock. The trip to state on the line. American Legion Baseball last night, Heartland dealt the Beaver Dam 16U their first loss of the season, 4-3. Jace Lubinski with 1-for-4, a triple in RBI and one run scored. The Varsity Post 146 team scheduled to open up tomorrow night with Germantown. That game will be on Daily Dodge TV at 6 o'clock. That is your Daily Dodge Sports Center. I'm Wade Bates on 95.3 WBEV.
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1: Oh, and I feel my very best. Do you think they'd be able to do something with my haircut? My hair is pretty hard to work with right now, isn't it?
0: We're going to have to figure out how talented they really are. We're going to send Wade Bates in and say, hey, fix it.
1: I'm pretty bald, though. So, they do a great job, though. They're experts over there.
0: Yeah, they absolutely
1: are. They're fantastic.
0: Wait, maybe you can get a shine.
1: They do. Yeah, Charlie, Ashley, Sherry all go to Wave Hair Studio. I do not know if Virgil Stotts goes to Wave Hair Studio, but it is his birthday today. Virgil taking care of the grounds. I believe he's over in Dodgeland right now. Jeff Freund has a birthday today. We didn't figure out how old Jeff is. You'll have to even text Wayne and find out how old Jeff is.
0: I will do that right now.
1: Brian Jones has a birthday today. Jim Merkel over at Horicon Hills Golf Club has a birthday today. Ryan Camphouse has a birthday. And Sandy Hughes just had an anniversary yesterday. Got a birthday today. Sackett didn't look to see if she had any birthdays in her birthday list here today, but if not, we'll get to those tomorrow. I'll check the text line as well, Wally. I don't know if we have any birthdays on that line yet. I'm not seeing any right there. Did anybody call any new ones in?
0: No, I haven't seen any.
1: Sherry's like looking right now to see if anybody in her work. Oh, she's looking. Hold on. Her and Dan Balcher are taking care of some business over there. But yeah, Virgil Stotts, that's all Sherry's got. Virgil, good guy. I bet you Virgil would take buy him a Dr. Pepper today. He'd probably love that. Any other birthdays, Wally? Otherwise, we're going to get on to news here. Appreciate Wave Hair Studio for making birthdays and anniversaries happen.
0: No, absolutely. No, none over here. So that means that happy birthday and happy anniversary to everybody celebrating today. Today's list was brought to you by Wave Hair Studio in Beaver Dam. 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
1: Wally.
0: Oh, sorry. Go ahead. We're going to throw it over.
1: No. You're good.
2: South Center Street in Beaver Dam will close this morning for hydrant work. The closure runs from West Mill Street to South Street starting at 7 a.m. City officials say a fire hydrant at South Center and Elm was struck by a vehicle. The road is expected to reopen, hopefully by late afternoon. Dodge County's July insurance renewals are expected to rise by about 5%. County insurance representatives say that is below the average increase being seen by many other municipalities. June is Invasive Species Action Month, and the Wisconsin DNR is asking the public to help protect lakes, rivers, and trails. Residents should clean boats and gear, drain water from equipment, stay on designated trails, check shoes and pets for seeds, and avoid moving firewood. The DNR is also encouraging people to report invasive species and volunteer at local events. United Way of Dodge County and Moraine Park Technical College recently partnered to assemble and distribute hygiene kits to local nonprofits. The kits include items such as soap, shampoo, toothpaste, and toothbrushes. Officials say the supplies will help Dodge County residents facing financial hardship and support local agencies that continue to see high demand for basic personal care items. And finally, the Beaver Dam Area Community Theater is starting a summer stagecraft club at the BDACT Fine Arts Center. Participants of middle school age and older can help build, paint, and finish sets and props for upcoming productions. 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
2: Today, it's going to be mostly cloudy with a chance for a midday shower to pop up around this afternoon. And then we have a high near 83 degrees, northwest wind around 5 miles an hour. There will be increasing clouds as we go into tonight with a low around 63 degrees. Northwest wind around 5 miles an hour. Wednesday is going to be partly sunny with an afternoon thunderstorm possible and a high near 89 degrees. There is going to be a heat index value as high as 96 tomorrow. And there will be a southwest wind at 5 to 15 miles per hour with gusts as high as 25 miles per hour. Wednesday night, there will be showers and a possible thunderstorm low around 67 degrees. And then Thursday, there will be showers with a chance of thunderstorms with a high near 85 degrees. And right now in Beaver Dam, you are looking at 71 degrees. It's a great day to get over to Fox Brothers Piggly Wiggly. They have their weekly ads. They wrap up today, so you got to get over there today because you're talking about $5.99 for a pound of tailgate burgers, all different types of third-pound varieties out there. Plus, you're going to have a chance to get $4.99 each for a whole seedless watermelon. You know, Sherry and I were talking about having, they had some yellow dolls out there too. You get the yellow watermelons as well. 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Get a few. And then you can't have summer without some bicolor sweet corn. 4 for $3. Stock up while you're over there. And it is summer, so of course you need to get some Clement summer sausages. It's $6.99. They're those 2-pound original or garlic. I like to throw the garlic at it myself. But you know what? Either way, you're going to get fireworks all out throughout your mouth. And a good way to throw it on over to Katy Perry right now. It's time for some fireworks.

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1: 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One call, that's all. Mobile studio, Nicole Verdon in with us today. Senior Services Administrator, thank you so much for here. Did you get your coffee this morning yet?
2: I did. I got the coffee running now, 2 hours late, but we're going.
1: So what's your favorite coffee that you have? What has to get you going every day?
2: So my go-to is the cafe coffee here served at the hospital. It is a Starbucks brewed coffee.
1: Okay.
2: And then I add my creamer, my almond silk creamer.
1: So it's not just like a straight coffee then?
2: No.
1: You got a lot. It looks like
2: an iced coffee. Yeah.
1: My kids are into the refreshers now.
2: Oh, I love those.
1: Do you?
2: Yeah. Probably not good for you.
1: No. But that's all right.
2: Yeah.
1: But coffee is the top of your health chain, right?
2: It's get the you going. Start of the day. We got to start there, and then it all goes downhill from there.
1: It is. Now, again, Senior Services Administrator, talked about Hillside Manor before, but a couple of other great, important things in the community that you have here. Eagles Wing and Remembrance Home. The level of care provided at each of those are fantastic. Can you kind of talk and explain about what Eagles Wing and Remembrance Home is?
2: Yeah, so... And maybe I'll step out and do a full spectrum just so I can explain how we really help individuals go through their senior years here in Beaver Dam. We have Stone Terrace, which is an RCAC, and that's more independent living with a little bit of added services, and it's attached to the hospital and the nursing home as well. So you do have that community surrounding you, and that's independent, where you're not needing much help. And then we have Eagle's Wings, which is an assisted living, and that is across the street from the hospital, and that is a 20-bed assisted living. And that assisted living allows you to have some help throughout the day. So it may be you need help standing, or you need help with bathing, or you need help with bathroom care. Those kinds of things we can do at that location where you're not needing a skilled service like the nursing home, but you do need just a little bit more assistance just so you can stay healthy longer and stronger longer wherever you are at. And then we also have Remembrance Home here in town, which is located over by Fleet Farm. And Remembrance Home is our memory care. It is a 20-bed memory care, and that is specialized service for those who have varying levels of dementia, typically moderate to severe dementia. Those that may need a secure location, we do have that capability at that location as well. And that, too, is an assisted living. So that's more help throughout the day, but not skilled nursing care like the nursing home would have.
1: All right. Now, is there... is there a waiting list for people to get in here? How does it usually work if it's determined that somebody would need to, get under your umbrella of care here? How does that process usually work?
2: Sure. So there are waiting lists at various locations. Actually, each of our locations do have a small waiting list. But depending on the needs of the persons on that waiting list, you may move up on it faster compared to somebody else, depending on what's going on in the building and what is on the waiting list. For instance, if we have somebody who needs high amounts of care and we don't have that capability, we may go to somebody else on the waiting list that we can care for. So we do have that capability. So when people are interested in these locations, the best thing to do is tour. You can call us ahead or you can stop in. It's whatever is comfortable for you. If you would like somebody waiting for you and ready for you right when you get there, please call us and we'll be ready for you. If you want to stop in and just see how it is on a daily basis, we're happy to give a tour at any moment as well at any of our locations. We're proud of where we work.
1: So what are

0: some things that maybe you feel like it's the right time, you know, if it's you yourself or maybe you're thinking a family member, you know, maybe needing to go the assisted living route? How do you go about that, and when do you know the time is right?
1: So there are signs that show that you may need more assistance than what you can get in the home. Most persons, once you start having problems at home, you're talking to your doctor about it. It may look like forgetting to do certain things and putting yourself at physical risk. It may be not showering as frequently as you need to. It may be that you are needing help with your medication management, that remembering them daily is just beginning to be too much. I can know even for myself that can be too much. So having those extra supports, if you get a referral for, say, home health to come into the home, they may recommend that you're looking at something with a little bit more assistance as well. It's just where you're starting to realize that there's a problem in the home, and then you start having that conversation with your physician.
0: Now, a couple terms we always mentioned. You mentioned, you know, a skilled nursing facility. I think that's like Hillside Manor assisted living. What's the difference between like a skilled nursing facility or assisted living?
1: So skilled nursing is anything that requires the skilled nurse to do. So we have RNs on 24/7 at the nursing home. And so that's IVs, wound care that would be greater than what a CNA could do. If we have somebody who is bed bound, they generally need skilled services because there's a lot of systems that need to be checked frequently for anybody that is heavily dependent like that. And then assisted living is really for those that just need the assistance here and there, but not all the time.
0: You know, one of the things about the staff that you have at any of your facilities is, you know, it's more than just a job, right? They build relationships and become friends, and, you know, they have with the people that they're serving every day.
1: Yeah, what is different about Beaver Dam, and I've worked in many locations over the past 15 years I've been doing this, and what makes Beaver Dam different is that we really lean in to the family and community at our locations, and the staff that are here have been here for years and years. We do have some contingent staff or agency staff at the nursing home, but even our agency staff are hand-picked to be the best of the best. We want people who want to be at work, who want to work with our residents, because we all enjoy what we're doing and we don't want to disrupt that.
0: Can you talk about some other services maybe and amenities that are provided at Hillside Manor?
1: So amenities. Oh, goodness. Okay, so we do actually have hospice suites. I do want to touch on that. Hospice suites, we have four of them. And these hospice suites were put together by our community foundation. And they are, I would like to akin them to a birthing suite. So when you are looking at having a baby, you want the best of the best. You want the biggest room, the suite. That is what our hospice suites are. They are huge rooms with couches and double bathrooms and lots of space, tables, and lots of space for family to come in and be surrounded by loved ones as you're ending life. So that is one of our biggest prideful areas is our hospice suites.
0: How are your traditional transitional care unit? What are some of the services that are provided there, and who's eligible for that?
1: So our transition care unit is our rehabilitation unit. So those are for patients that are coming out of the hospital. We get a referral from the hospital that you might have fallen and broken your hip and you need more therapy, or you had a stroke and you need advanced speech therapy, or you have a wound that needs continuing care, so you would need advanced nursing skills. So you would get that referral over to our transitional care unit, and that means that you're here for a period of time, but we're looking at discharging you home or wherever you call home. That may be an assisted living or another care facility. But during that time, typically between 2 weeks and 45 days, we're going to work with you with intense rehab, intense skilled nursing care, and 24-hour care.
0: Sure. If somebody is interested, maybe, and they think it's themselves or somebody, you know, in Hillside Manor, what's the application process like? What is the waiting list like? And if you get accepted, how does that transition process work where you can become a resident?
1: Yeah, so we would be with you every step of the way. We would walk you through that. After you tour and you're interested, you get added to the waiting list, and you can always reach out to me. My email is Nicole Verdin@sanfordhealth.org, and you can always reach out to me for a tour, or you can call any of the locations and ask for me, or speak to any of the leads at the location. All of us are very willing to talk to you about coming in and touring and seeing what we have for you. And once we get you on the waiting list, it may be between 2 weeks or 2 months.

0: dates for when you could come in, depending on what our availability is.
1: Again, so they can email you or call, the, you know, find the number and such through the MarshfieldClinic.org Sanford website. Just the, anything else I haven't asked you about senior services about that people need to know?
0: No, I will say we're looking forward to Music in the Park. We will be headed down there to enjoy that with our residents, and I'm looking forward to the rest of the summer as we get out and enjoy the weather.
1: Nicole, thank you so much for giving us some time. You're right, getting into the summer months does allow you to get out a little bit more, doesn't it?
0: Yep, we're looking forward to it.
1: Thank you so much. We are at Marshfield Medical Center, Beaver Dam. We're going to take a quick break, come back, and wrap things up with Wally here on 95.3 WBV.
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4: 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Wally, looks like we have hometown today, the BDACT High School Musical. We're going to be previewing that coming up. Wally, were you ever in a play?
5: I was in plays when I was in middle school and before that, but I never was in high school.
4: I can see you maybe as being Julius Caesar in a play.
5: Well, that's fine. And I can hit you with the Et tu, Brute?
4: It was the best of times. It was the worst of times. Maybe A Tale of Two Cities. Or you could be Shrek.
5: Yeah, I can see Shrek. That would be an instant fit.
4: And it looks like the rec department and the fire department going to be splitting up the... community comment today. Ninja's back with, or I think, I don't know who's hosting Generations Chiropractic today. Might be Kale.
5: I think it might be Kale.
4: Yeah, and then Brewers again late night out in Vegas. 100 and some degrees at the first pitch yesterday. Again, hopefully it's not 4 hours and 20 minutes. I wonder if there's anybody out there that stayed up and watched or listened to the whole thing last night. If that's even a lot for anyone.
5: Well, I'm not sure, but like tonight, don't worry about it. It's just a calm, peaceful 99 degrees.
4: Oh, perfect. It's going to be, it's a dry heat too, so it feels like 99, right?
5: It'll feel great today, Wade.
4: Yeah, no, exactly. Now, again, when I went to bed last night, the Brewers were down like 8-5, I think it was. And then I got up and I saw 15-14, and I'm like, holy cow, what's, you know, even like the other day when they lost, you felt like they were going to, they, you know, they had a chance to win. They got the leadoff double. What is it about this Brewers team that the never say die Brewers, the cardiac crew?
5: There's something about the culture, I think, that's been in place. It's not even been a couple of years now. It's been built up long enough where you just, if there is a way, you believe this team is going to come out on top, and I think they believe in the clubhouse as well.
4: Are you to the point, though, where, I mean, that they need to get done in the postseason, but they got to make that final step, or do you feel like they got to win, they're going to do their thing, and then they run to the Dodgers, who just kind of coast through the regular season?
5: It's hard to sit here and say if they go to the NLCS, the season's a failure to me, especially when you're playing with, what, half the money that these teams in the West are playing with right now.
4: Sure. Now, you are also the host, along with Ashley, of the Dam Sports Show over on ESPN Beaver Dam. What's coming up? Do you know what's on the Tuesday edition of the show yet?
5: Well, because I was out yesterday, hand up, that's on me. We're going to have Gabe Neitzel on today instead of Monday, so we'll talk plenty Brewers there. We'll dive into mandatory minicamp with the Packers, and then hopefully here in the next week or so, we're going to have some Beaver Dam spring athletics athletes in and wrap up their seasons.
4: And if you saw Gabe at the Good Karma Brands John Moser Children's Radiothon, he maybe had the best outfit out there. He got a pair of ESPN Wisconsin pants that are unbelievable. Well, you need some of that.
5: Apparently, he has a guy that he like gets a bunch of these pants custom made. So it's not even just the ESPN Wisconsin. He has apparently like a dozen of these golf pants.
4: Sounds good, Wally. Appreciate you sitting in here this morning. Tomorrow, just so you know, tomorrow's Wally's show. We have lots going on tomorrow. We have, you know, Bayside Supper Club Classic TV Trivia, Tom Bowling, Jim Merkel from Warwick on Hills. It's Hump Day Dump Day on Neil McCoy Eve at the Dump in Cambria tomorrow. Jack Jones will be joining us. Wally, it's I'll do the sports and you and Sherry. Sherry, are you in tomorrow or not? Okay, Sherry doesn't have a meeting tomorrow, so Wally, it's going to be your gig tomorrow. You ready?
5: I'm as ready as I'm ever going to be. Come around and find out how I do.
4: All right.

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1: Are you an enthusiastic sports fan? 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
4: From ABC News, I'm Sherry Preston. A week after the California primaries, it appears that former reality star Spencer Pratt will not be in the runoff for the mayor of Los Angeles. It's projected that Democratic Councilwoman Nithya Raman will face incumbent Karen Bass. As for the amount of time it took to count the ballots, which President Trump and some Republicans are questioning, ABC's Trevor Ault in L.A. says it's really no surprise.
5: We know there's been a lot of questions on why it's taking California so long to count the votes. Well, 80% of voters here vote by mail, and ballots postmarked by election day can arrive as late as today and still be counted. Plus, election workers are cross-checking the signatures on all of those mail-in ballots. It is not a very fast process, but it is meant to prevent voter fraud.
4: It's primary day in several states today, including Maine, where voters will decide if Graham Plattner should get the nod on the Democratic side of the Senate race, despite recent controversies. A pair of U.S. Army pilots pulled out of the water near the Strait of Hormuz after their Apache helicopter went down. Sources tell ABC they were rescued by a U.S. Navy surface drone. That in the midst of the shaky U.S.-Iran ceasefire.
6: The fierce missile attacks between Israel and Iran had tested the ceasefire and threatened to push the Middle East back into a full-blown war. After Iran fired a barrage of missiles at Israel over the weekend, the president tried to convince Israel not to strike back, telling Axios, "I'm calling Netanyahu right now and telling him not to attack Iran in response." But the Israeli prime minister defied Trump, firing back at Iran anyway.
4: ABC's Mary Bruce. The House Oversight Committee interviewing Leslie Groff today. She's Jeffrey Epstein's former executive assistant.
7: After Epstein died by suicide in jail, prosecutors identified Groff as a potential co-conspirator. But she faced no criminal charges. This is the second time she'll face questions about Epstein, but the first since talking to the FBI 5 years ago.
4: That's Aaron Katursky. This is ABC News.
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4: The war in Iran, now in its fourth month, and Americans say they are certainly feeling it in the form of higher prices, especially when it comes to energy and food.
10: The Federal Reserve Bank of New York survey finds 44% of Americans now say their financial situation is worse than a year ago, and 13% say their situation is much worse, the highest percentage in 4 years. The financial unease putting added strain on food pantries.
4: That's ABC's Karen Waugh. A man accused of sneaking onto a flight from Houston to Los Angeles was in court on Monday.
11: His attorney claims 25-year-old Abdul Rahman Oriyami unknowingly bought a fake boarding pass online.

0: thinking he was buying a cheap ticket.
1: All of us can see the problem with using the internet to obtain a ticket when it's not coming from the airline.
0: Investigators claim Oriyami tried twice to board a flight using the pass, but was turned away. They say about an hour later, he walked past distracted gate agents and boarded a flight to Los Angeles, where he was later found hiding in the bathroom.
2: ABC's Hannah Batab. The Secretary of Agriculture says the food supply is safe, even as more cases of the New World screw worm show up in animals in Texas and in New Mexico. And the stock market is climbing as investors jump back into the AI space. They had backed away from those stocks last week. The Dow up was almost 500 points. Now it's up 341. Sherry Preston, ABC News.
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4: Beaver Dam drivers are seeing a detour today on South Center Street. The road closed at about 7 a.m. this morning between West Mill and South Street. The detour will use West Mill, First, and South Street while crews replace a damaged fire hydrant. The city expects work to wrap up by late afternoon. Dodge County officials reviewed July insurance renewals covering property, vehicles, storage tanks, equipment breakdown, and Clearview liability coverage. The overall increase is expected to be about 5%. June is Invasive Species Action Month, and the Wisconsin DNR is asking the public to help protect local lakes, rivers, and trails. Residents should clean boats and gear, drain water from equipment, stay on designated trails, check shoes and pets for seeds, and avoid moving firewood. The DNR is also encouraging people to report invasive species. The United Way of Dodge County and Moraine Park Technical College recently partnered to assemble and distribute hygiene kits to local nonprofit agencies. The kits include items such as soap, shampoo, toothpaste, and toothbrushes. Officials say the supplies will help Dodge County residents facing financial hardship and support local agencies that continue to see high demand for basic personal care items. And finally, a bit of fun for you. The BDACT is inviting students and volunteers to go behind the scenes this summer. The Summer Stagecraft Club will work on sets and props for the SpongeBob musical and Sally Sells Seashells. The club is open to middle school age and older with no experience required. Contact information for those interested is available with this story on DailyDodge.com.

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0: Currently, it's 72 degrees.
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2: 0-1 pitch. Ground ball towards third, over the leaping Urshela and into left field, a base hit. Scoring from third, Perkins. Right behind him comes Terang, and it's a two-run double. It went into the corner on that chopper. And William Contreras standing up to second base. McGill kicks, delivers, swing and a miss! He struck him out! And Trevor McGill strikes out the side in Schwarber, Realmuto, and Bohm.
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0: 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And we are very excited this morning to welcome in the BDACT High School production of Bright Star. We are joined by Annabella Hartwig, Denny Gill, and Ellen Gokenauer. How are you all today?
1: Good.
0: Good. Well, before we jump into the show as itself, can you all tell me a little bit about yourselves and how you got involved with theater? Annabelle, we'll start with you.
1: Okay. I got involved with theater probably more in middle school. I did musicals at my church, and then I've always done dance for the past 15 years. I've taken dance lessons. I've taken vocal lessons for the past 5 or 6 years. I love theater. It's so much fun. This is my first Beaver Dam Community Theater show. I've done Fond du Lac Community Theater previously.
0: Yes, because you're from what high school?
1: I am from Oakfield, Fond du Lac County.
0: Okay, so what has been, in your long, extensive career of theater, do you have a favorite show or a favorite production that you've done? Well, production might not be the right word, but like a musical or just a play, or I don't know all the differences, but yes, something like that.
1: I'd say my favorite one to do that I've done was Wizard of Oz. Dorothy. That was a dream role of mine. Second, probably Legally Blonde with Fond du Lac Community Theater.
0: Both are really
1: Serena.
0: Good.
1: Yes, very good shows.
0: Mm-hmm. So was Wizard of Oz, where was that done?
1: That was my school show. Okay. Yes.
0: That's so
1: that
0: fun.
1: Was elementary schoolers, middle schoolers, and high schoolers. So wow. A wide range of ages.
0: Now, was that before or after Wicked, the movie, came out?
1: That was after, actually.
0: Ooh, so I bet there was a lot of...
1: We had full gym every
0: day. I bet. Yeah, I probably would have been right there with them. That's awesome. And Denny, what about you?
2: I'm from Horicon High School. I started doing theater back in third grade. This is actually going to be my 20th show.
0: Wow.
2: So I've been doing this for a while.
0: And what has been... Is there a show that always stands out to you?
2: Actually, my most recent show that I've done was Percy Jackson, the Lightning Thief musical. That one
0: was... Oh my gosh, I didn't even know that was a musical.
2: Oh, it was really good.
0: What part were you?
2: It was actually a dream role. I played Percy, so that was super fun.
0: Okay, so with Percy Jackson, I've only ever seen the movie. I read the books, maybe. I don't really remember that well. But with the movie, there's not that much dancing or singing. So they turned this play into this story into a whole production with dancing and music, correct?
2: Correct.
0: Okay, so what was your favorite part of doing Percy Jackson, would you say?
2: I think... It had to be a combination of, like, the fighting scenes and also my more emotional moments.
0: Mm-hmm.
2: Like, right after I find out how Sally Jackson dies, mm-hmm. and how he becomes the son of Poseidon,
0: mm-hmm.
2: and he was finally claimed, that one was... There was a really emotional song that happens after, like, everything goes down and he mm-hmm. finds out everything, and that was definitely my favorite part of the show.
0: And where did you do that one at?
2: Horicon High School.
0: Okay, that's awesome. The plays or the productions have gotten so much better since my time. I mean, we were doing, like, James and the Giant Peach. That was our, like, show. Like, they seem a lot more fun with Percy Jackson. And Ella, what about you?
3: I did a couple shows in elementary school, but I kind of really started into theater in high school, and I've done, like, every... high school production at Beaver Dam and all the community theater ones as well for the high school.
0: Now, we were talking before the show began that you are a big dancer. You're going mm-hmm. to UW-Milwaukee to dance. You won an award for dancing that your instructor told us about. So with your dance, is it more when you are in a production that you more focus on dancing, or is it you get to do a little bit of everything?
3: I think I like the part of theater that I get to do all of it, because when I'm like competing with dance, like obviously that's my main focus, but I like that I get to add the aspects of the singing and the acting.

0: and the dancing, because I think, I don't know, it's just fun to bring all my loves together and do it all.
1: And same question for you. Do you have a standout or memorable performance?
0: I think junior year we did Les Mis, and it was a really big show to take on. And like Lefebvre has said, a lot of people like doubted us and were like, oh, how are they going to pull that off? But it ended up coming together and people were really impressed. And I think it was also fun because that show actually didn't have a lot of dancing, but it was a lot more heavy on the acting and the singing, which it was fun to explore those aspects more.
1: Yeah, so it seems like you all have a niche about, you know, with the emotions and all that fun stuff with the aspects of theater. So tell me a little bit about Bright Star that's coming up probably very soon this year. Tell me a little bit about what your roles are and how you're able to take those emotions and aspects that you love so much and put them into the show. Anyone can start.
2: I can start then. I play Alice Murphy, the lead female. She starts the show off with a very, it's like a song that's not really the show. She starts with a song where she's starting to tell her story. She says, if you knew my story, you'd have a hard time believing it. And that whole song is just a kind of a window into what she's thinking. She says, you never see me crumble, you'll never see me fall. She goes through a lot in the show. There's a lot of ups and downs. She actually ends up having a kid when she's very young, and she actually jumps between two different timelines. Wow. So in the middle of the show, towards the first act, probably scene 5 or 6, she actually is talking to her coworkers and telling them, like, back in my day, this happened to me. And so then we jump back from her being 39 to her being 17. So actually on stage, I change costume. I change my whole demeanor into young.
1: Yeah, how was it to be able to portray going from a 37-year-old to a 17-year-old in a matter of seconds?
2: It is still hard. Like, I'm still looking at my script. Like, it's very hard. It takes constant attention. Mm-hmm. I have to always be locked in. But it's fun. This is the most complicated role I've ever done. And
1: it's a fun challenge.
2: It is a fun challenge. Mm-hmm. And just being able to keep the same person, keeping the audience still engaged, like, oh, this is the same person. She's just older and wiser. These things have happened to her when she's older. And then we jump back to when she's young. And it's actually constant. We jump back and forth multiple times. So,
1: well, we got to hear more about this. But we have to take a quick break. But when we come back, we'll be talking more about Bright Star with the BDACT. That's next on Hometown Today.
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1: 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Ashley Dobrzynski with you this morning, and we are talking to the BDACT about their upcoming production of Bright Star. We have Annabella, Denny, and Ella with us this morning. And before we get into more of the show and what's going on with it, can you tell me when it is, where it is, and what time it's at?
4: Who's starting? Well, okay, the dates are the 18th through the 28th. And the shows Thursday through Saturday are at 7:30 p.m. and then on Sundays they're at 2 p.m.
1: Awesome. So two weekends.
5: Mm-hmm. Tickets awesome. Are $18 for adults and $10 for student any students.
1: And that's at BDACT downtown.
5: Yep. Yep.
1: Awesome. And tickets bdact.org.
5: Correct.
1: Awesome. That's easy enough for people to remember. So we heard about Annabella and how she is in the show and her character. I want to hear from Denny and Ella about your characters and how you what you found challenging, what you found easy. Tell me a little bit about them.
6: So I play Daryl Ames in the show. Do you want to?
4: Yeah, I play Lucy.
6: Yeah. So this is actually one of the more fun characters where we actually act together.
4: Mm-hmm. We're scene partners in every scene. Mm-hmm.
1: Really?
6: Practically, yeah. As one person. We're very similar in the show. Mm-hmm. And I guess like one of the challenging things was that there's not too much instruction. We just have to be the funniest as possible.
4: Yeah. Yeah, we're like the comic relief of the show. Like there's a lot of, like they'll explain, there's a lot of sadness, also hope, of course, but there's a lot of like emotional things, but we kind of get to be the side that's like the carefree, funny part that brings kind of some of the energy back to the show in some of the harder times.
1: So what is the relationship of you two, like of your characters? Friends?
4: Friends and coworkers. Mm-hmm. Like, I think we're coworkers, but like we hang out also, and yeah, I mm-hmm. feel like we're pretty close.
1: So, Denny, you were just Percy Jackson in the Percy Jackson musical. And now I would say it's a little more of a serious role if you're talking comic relief now. What has it been like transitioning from a serious role to now comic relief?
6: It was actually a lot more difficult than I was expecting because I had to have this whole persona. I had to stand a specific way. I had to look a specific way whenever I was talking to people. Mm-hmm. A lot of that show was I had to have specific facial expressions. And that was actually quite difficult to like move on from mm-hmm. when starting this show because I had been doing it for 2 to 3 months.
1: Yeah.
6: So it was quite a challenge to try to get back over that hurdle and go back to being the funny, like, just comic relief.
1: Yeah. And Ella, how has it been being comic relief for you?
4: I don't think it's been too challenging for me because, honestly, I find the serious stuff more hard or mm-hmm. more challenging because I always have a hard time not smiling on stage, which is probably the hardest part about this is because I'm always laughing at our own jokes and I can't keep it together. So that's probably the hardest part for me, but I

0: like making people laugh, and I think it's fun. So.
1: And what has been, this is a question for all three of you, what has been the best part of the musical or of the production, and what have you really liked about what you've been doing for, what, 2 months longer? Two-ish months?
0: About 2 months, yeah.
1: Awesome. So, yeah.
2: For me, the dancing. Like, okay. I've never done this much dance choreo with singing while I'm singing. I show up to the first rehearsal and Dobrats, Mr. Dobrats, just was like, I know you can dance. Do this for me while you're singing, which was great. I was like, this is great.
1: Were you just like gassed the entire, like the first, like?
2: I was more a little terrified that yeah. I was going to be gassed.
1: Yeah, and Denny, what about you?
3: I think a lot of it has to come with the emotion that you see on stage mm-hmm. with like a lot of the scenes. Because the emotion never comes from just like the one person. It's always seen throughout the show with multiple people. And it doesn't necessarily have to be like, oh, everybody's sad or everybody's happy. But there's like this nice balance where you can really see what story is being brought, whose story it's coming from. And you can really tell the difference between each character.
1: Ella?
0: It's hard. There's just so much that I love about these shows. Like, I love watching all my friends and the new people that I meet just grow on stage mm-hmm. as the time goes on and just get better and better. And just as they build their character, it's really cool to see. And it's fun to act with different people. And obviously the dancing. I love the dancing, too. So just all of it is great.
1: Yeah, you bring up the new people. And I know that we talked before the show that it's, I think, 10 different high schools that are represented in this group. And it's 35 kids around. Mm-hmm. That's, what has that been like to just, I mean, Annabelle, you're from Fond du Lac and you're from Beaver Dam and Horicon and everybody, it's just a mixture. What has that been like being able to meet so many other students that also have the passion for theater?
2: I love it because we could end up in the same college. Like we could mm-hmm. all end up around, just sticking around Wisconsin and always have people to go back to.
1: I bet you've all made probably a lot of lifelong friendships during it as well.
2: Yes.
1: We are talking with the Beaver Dam Area Community Theater production Bright Star. Their show is June 18th to the 28th.
2: Yes. Yes.
1: Thursdays through Sundays. Mm-hmm. Thursdays through Saturdays, 7:30. Sundays, 2 p.m.
2: Yes.
1: Did I nail it? Wow, mm-hmm. look at me go. Good. Tickets at bdact.org. And yeah, we only have about a couple minutes left. So tell me a little bit more about the show and anything else that listeners need to know about it.
2: The tickets are available at bdact.org. The show is starts at 7:30 on weeknights and on Saturday nights. 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
1: How long is the show?
2: Probably around 2 hours, I'd say, probably. Yeah, mm-hmm. 15-minute intermission.
1: So you guys are the comic relief.
3: Mm-hmm. Yes.
1: But then there's more serious. What genre are we talking about here, would you say?
2: It's very bluegrass, southern, the style of music, bluegrass, southern, something a lot of people, I don't think a lot of people have heard or mm-hmm. seen, especially in a stage musical production, which is also challenging for us mm-hmm. in a way. And the pit is fun. There's violins, cellos, mm-hmm. all these bluegrass instruments that really make the show come to life.
1: Have any of you ever done a bluegrass type a production before?
3: Never.
1: No. So this is a first one.
2: Yes, yes.
1: So you must be pretty excited.
2: Very.
1: Yes. And so let's see, we're 9 days out. What does rehearsals look like these next 9 days?
2: Running the show every night.
1: Every
2: this
1: night?
2: This next week, probably pulling apart a few scenes, mm-hmm. just running scenes over and over again.
1: Yeah. So we're expecting you to be at BDACT all night long, all week long, all night long.
2: Yep.
1: And I'm assuming you all are done with school, right?
2: Yes.
1: June 9th?
2: Yes.
1: Oh, that's awesome. Well, thank you all so much for being here. And we want to remind you one last time, bdact.org. June 18th to the 28th, Thursday, Friday, Saturday, 7:30, Sunday, 2 p.m. Tickets for adults, $18. Kids, $10. Is that all?
2: Yes.
1: Yeah, I think I nailed it. All right, awesome. Well, thank you all again for being here. We are going to take a quick break. When we come back, we'll be talking with Randy from Professional Floor Covering. That's next on Hometown Today.
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1: I'm Sherry Preston. Two chopper pilots not injured when their Apache helicopter crashed in the Gulf of Oman near the Strait of Hormuz, which Iran has effectively closed. It's primary day in four states. The most interest is in Maine, where Graham Plattner is hoping to become the Democratic candidate for Senate, despite some recent controversies. Spencer Pratt is poised to lose his bid to become the next mayor of Los Angeles. It's projected he will not make it to the runoff. In about an hour, NASA will announce the new crew for the next Artemis mission, and the crew of the last mission will be there to pass the baton, literally, says ABC's Gio Benitez.
2: Victor Glover, the first person of color to travel to the moon. Christina Cook, the first woman. Jeremy Hansen, the first Canadian. And it turns out that they brought batons with them to symbolize that this is really a relay race and that each mission just builds on the next.
1: Sales of previously occupied homes picked up last month at their fastest pace since

0: This pace since December is the string home buying season. 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
2: Now this news update on Wisconsin Radio Network, I'm Ted Ahlen. A new national report shows Wisconsin ranks high overall for child well-being, but deep racial disparities are holding many families back. The 2026 Kids Count Data Book gives Wisconsin a score of 692 that ranks 8th in the nation. But the data also shows some of the widest gaps in the country between black and white children. The head of Milwaukee's Wisconsin Center District is fired. A press release from the board said Marty Brooks misused district funds, violated its bylaws, and lied to the board. The district operates UW-Milwaukee's Panther Arena, the Baird Center, and the Miller High Life Theater. And the Wisconsin Department of Natural Resources says spring turkey season numbers are up. Hunters registered over 47,000 birds this year. That's about 9% above the five-year average. The DNR says mild winters and strong nesting conditions are helping keep populations healthy and stable.
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0: victory. WIAA State Boys Golf Championships wrap up today at University Ridge. Middleton entering the final day with a team lead in Division One, 18 strokes better than second place teams Marquette and Kimberly. Rice Lake has a 4-shot lead on Lake Country Lutheran and Winneconne in Division Two. Spurs finally on the board in the NBA Finals. They edged the Knicks 115-111 in Game 3 from Madison Square Garden. Game 4 is set for Wednesday. The girls WIAA State Softball Championships open in Madison tomorrow. 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
2: Slight chance for scattered storms today. Otherwise, cloudy. High temperatures reach up to 83. Winds out of the northwest, 5 to 10 miles per hour. Lows around 63. With fog tonight, slight chance for storms. Cloudy skies with a few peaks of sun. With fog early tomorrow, chance of thunderstorms. High temperatures reach up to 89. I'm meteorologist Jennifer Wojcicki on 95.3 WBEV, powered by Daily Dodge. Right now, it's 72 degrees.
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7: Oh, goodness. Work, work, work, you know.
6: Oh, I bet. And with the, it's getting hot. Randy, are you more of a warm weather guy or a cold weather guy?
7: Well, you know, I like it warm, but this humidity is not great.
6: And what... With so much humidity, is there a certain floor or certain products that you all offer to help with that in your home?
7: Well, you know, high humidity levels are not good at all for like a solid wood floor. But LVP, you know, the vinyl stuff, that doesn't affect that at all. That's fine. I mean, that's perfect. But if you're like me and you run your air conditioner, you don't have to worry about any of it.
6: So LVP and vinyl is very good for the humidity and that doesn't bother it. And then is there anything else with certain humidity things that you need to make sure of that your house doesn't have or does have?
7: Well, humidity is really hard on a lot of stuff. So if you like to sit in your house and sweat and not run the air conditioner, it does, you know, it'll do things like loosen up your carpet. It definitely affects a solid wood floor because they will take on a lot of moisture when it's like this out. But there's plenty of stuff now that's really, really stable and you don't really have to worry about it. Like the LVPs and sheet vinyl and ceramic tile, of course, that's not affected by it at all.
6: And what about the cabinetry?
7: Well, you know, most of our cabinets have six-way adjustable hinges on the doors. So when you get a high humidity level, the door may expand a little bit because that is solid wood. So now you might find the doors rubbing, touching each other. Then you just open the door, take a screwdriver, move that hinge a little bit back. So open that gap up just a little bit. and your

0: you're good to go.
1: I had no idea that was even a thing.
0: Oh, yeah, all the newer cabinets have them six-way adjustable hinges. They're very nice.
1: Yeah. And what about anything with countertops that we should know about?
0: Well, countertops are, you know, laminate tops are probably affected by humidity more so than anything else. Like any of the stone tops, like the quartz or the granite, it's not going to affect them at all. But like a laminate top is made out of, you know, the underside is all particle board, which that sucks on moisture and expands. And then in the wintertime, it dries out. And you might find it pulling away from the wall a little bit.
1: Hmm. Well, awesome. And then is there anything else we need to know?
0: Not really.
1: Awesome.
0: I can't think of anything right now, but now is the time. You want to get that kitchen project going. Mm-hmm. Now is the time to get in here and get some plans drawn up and get it planned so we can get it installed before the summer is gone.
1: Dan, it's moving on us quick. It's already June.
0: Yeah, I know it. Don't remind me.
1: I'm the same way. Well, thank you so much, Randy, for joining us, and we look forward to talking to you next week.
0: All right, thank you.
1: Kale, how are we today?
2: Happy Tuesday, Ashley. How are you?
1: Happy Tuesday. I am good. I'm trying to get you to be on my screen. I think you're coming up. There you are.
2: Yeah, it's all right. Yeah, happy Tuesday to you. Mm-hmm. Looks like it's going to be a pretty nice day out today.
1: It does.
2: It was huge. I couldn't believe walking out that we had the AC on this morning. So walking out the door, I was like, whoa.
1: I
2: thought I walked into a sauna.
1: Yes, I hate humidity.
2: It was a little heavy breathing it in, I'm not going to lie. But for the most part, pretty humid. But, you know, going to be looking for highs in the low 80s today. So might be a good afternoon to go hit the pool or the splash pad, I think.
1: Ooh.
2: Yeah. And then tomorrow night comes, which I don't even know if I want to think about that too much. Because we are in, keep an eye out on the weather for tomorrow, particularly tomorrow afternoon, evening. The National Weather Service has put us in the 3 out of 5 enhanced severe weather risk category here for a very large portion of Wisconsin tomorrow.
1: What time in the afternoon?
2: They don't know exact timing quite yet. Probably looking right now, best bet. It'll kind of depend on what happens into tonight. But right now, I think best timing looks from probably anywhere between like 3-4 in the afternoon till maybe 10-11 at night is probably our best window.
1: I'm just thinking us at the Brat Fry tomorrow, and you know, we're at the senior expo and all of us are just, you know, hanging out in the BD ice arena, and then bam, tornado.
2: No, I don't think you'll have to worry about that. I don't, there might be like a round of like milder storms in the morning, but I think the severe stuff should be holding off till sometime in the nighttime. But the good news is you guys are inside tomorrow.
1: Exactly. And we'd be so stocked. Imagine just a tornado and we just have brats and soda.
2: Yeah.
1: We'd be fine.
2: I can't think of a better shelter than that.
1: Me neither.
2: If a storm comes through. So,
1: me neither.
2: Yeah, it's going to be, it'll be interesting. So keep an eye out. You know, it's a little early to know for sure, but we'll be monitoring as well. And of course, if anything pops up, we'll let you know here on 95.3 WBEB. Okay, Ashley, question for you.
1: Answer.
2: You ever gone on vacation and accidentally left something behind?
1: Yes.
2: What do you mind sharing?
1: Yeah, so when I was in, I think I was in like seventh. No, I was, sorry, I was really, I think I was seven. I took out my swimsuit. My family, my parents have a pool. So we were going to Washington, D.C., and I took out my swimsuit. And then I forgot my swimsuit to go swimming that night before we left. Then I forgot to put it back in my suitcase. And then I forgot my walking shoes. Yeah.
2: Oh,
1: my family, my parents were not happy with me.
2: Yeah, I bet they weren't.
1: Yeah.
2: I'm a parent. I can tell you they probably weren't.
1: Yeah.
2: Well, Uber has put out its annual list of things that have been forgotten in Ubers in this last year, because people tend to leave things behind. And we're going to get to like the, let's talk about that first. So they have a list of the 10 most commonly left behind items in Ubers. Any guesses what might be on that list?
1: Phones.
2: Phone was number one.
1: Yeah.
2: A lot of phones left behind in Ubers. Yep. What else might be on that list?
1: Huh. I don't think purses, but

0: Maybe purses.
1: Not technically.
0: Wallets?
1: Wallets, yeah. Yeah. Wallet was number two. Any other guesses? Pretty common items.
0: Shoes? I don't know why, but shoes.
1: No, shoes was not on the top 10 anyway. I'm sure there were some shoes left in Ubers, but not on the top 10 list.
0: Okay, I don't know then.
1: So if I'm on my way out the door from home and I'm going to work, I'm checking for my phone, my wallet, and my keys. Keys was number four.
0: Wait, what was number three?
1: We haven't touched on that yet. How would I give you a clue to number three? If you left this behind, you wouldn't have anything to wear on your vacation.
0: What?
1: If you left this behind, you wouldn't have anything to wear.
0: Luggage?
1: Luggage was number three. I don't know how you forget your luggage.
0: How do people forget luggage?
1: Seems like a big thing to forget.
0: Yeah.
1: Let's see. Number five... you're going to be bummed in listening to your speaker on your phone.
0: Headphones?
1: Headphones.
0: That's a good one.
1: Five. So here's what I get. Here's where I get confused. Number three was luggage, but number six is clothing.
0: What?
1: I don't know how those are two separate things. Apparently, luggage must be like you forgot your entire suitcase, and clothing must be like, oh, I left behind a shirt or a pair of socks.
0: How does one, you're going to Uber to an airport and you forget your luggage? That's crazy.
1: That would stink. We thought when my wife and I, we got married in North Carolina, and so we flew down there and we got a little nervous because our luggage was lost for about an hour. And that was nerve-wracking because literally our wedding outfits were like my wife's wedding dress, my wedding, like we're in there and we're like, that's not cool. Like, it was like the first time I had traveled out of state in years. It was the first, one of the first, no, I take that bet. One of the, it was maybe like the third or fourth time I had ever flown commercially. And I was like, this is not cool. But they found it and they delivered it to the house, which was nice. Number seven, this would really, really suck if you took an Uber to the airport and you got into the airport and your Uber was gone. You forgot this because if you're going out of
0: boarding
1: the country.
0: Passport.
1: Passport. Yeah. Oof, that would be rough. Number eight, you probably shouldn't take them off because then you can't see.
0: Glasses.
1: Glasses was number eight. Number nine, this is usually a pretty expensive item that you wear.
0: Jewelry?
1: Jewelry.
0: Yeah.
1: Jewelry was number nine. And number 10, hopefully if you leave this behind, you weren't going to be working remotely because it's going to be tough to work
0: laptop.
1: Without it. Laptop. Your laptop. Yeah.
0: Yeah, that makes sense.
1: That was number 10. A couple of strange things in the last year, though, that have been left behind in Ubers. How about dentures?
0: Oh, come on.
1: Dentures get left behind. I like this one. An ankle monitor.
0: That's funny.
1: I'm sure that was... quote unquote accidentally left behind.
0: Yeah,
1: oh wow, it's weird. This guy's been Ubering all over Illinois for like the last 2 days. It's strange. How about an oxygen tank? Somebody left an oxygen tank behind. Somebody left a brand new mini fridge behind in an Uber.
0: How do you forget the mini fridge?
1: I know. Somebody left behind just one, not the pair, just one red bottom Louboutin heel.
0: Wow.
1: Sounds like a fun night. Somebody left behind a live fish.
0: Uh-uh.
1: Oh, man, gonna miss Nemo.
0: Yeah.
1: That's a new... Ooh, that would be a good Nemo sequel.
0: That would be.
1: Finding Nemo in the Uber.
0: Yeah.
1: Somebody left behind...
0: Disney, take notes.
1: A mannequin.
0: What?
1: How Who's do you leave traveling behind with a mannequin?
0: Now, that's a good point. Now, imagine, Kale... if you're traveling with more than one person, does a mannequin count as a person? Like, are you getting an Uber for one or are you getting an Uber for two?
1: I don't know, but I would definitely use it in the carpool lane.
0: Real? Yeah.
1: Somebody left behind a 75-gallon fish tank.
0: How do you forget a fish tank?
1: Seems like you wouldn't forget
0: 75
1: that.
0: 75-gallon.
1: Somebody left behind a dishwasher, so kind of like the fridge. Somebody has lost their magical powers because they left behind their wizard wand.
0: Real.
1: Mm-hmm. A welding helmet, a toboggan, a police radio.
0: Police radio is funny.
1: Handcuffs.
0: Oh.
1: I'd like to know if those were left behind with the police radio or if those were a completely different kind of handcuffs.
0: Agreed.
1: And somebody left behind a prosthetic eye.
0: Okay. How...

0: in the world do you leave a prosthetic eye?
1: They couldn't find it because they couldn't see it.
0: That is insane. Oh my gosh.
1: Uber also put together the top 10 list of the most forgetful cities. So these are the 10 cities, major metropolitans, that forgot the most items in Ubers over the last year. What cities do you think might be the most forgetful cities?
0: New York,
1: number one on the list. Yeah. Ashley, very well done. I mean, I guess that's kind of a cheat code, just probably from the pure population. It probably has the most Uber rides in anywhere, too, I'm guessing. All right, what else is on the list, do you think?
0: Chicago.
1: Chicago's number three.
0: Yep.
1: Chicago, pretty forgetful city. If it's not blown away in the Windy City, it's probably left behind in an Uber. What else might be on the list? What other cities?
0: Boston.
1: Ooh, Boston is a great guess. Number eight on the list. You are 3 for 3, my friend.
0: No big deal. Atlanta.
1: Atlanta, Georgia, right behind Boston at number nine.
0: Ooh, okay.
1: Now it's getting tough.
0: It is. I'm going to go Houston, Texas.
1: Houston, Texas would be a great guess. Not in the top 10.
0: Dang. LA.
1: But Texas is in the top 10.
0: Oh. LA.
1: LA is number 5.
0: Okay. I have 1, 2. Did I get 3 yet? No.
1: No, you got 1.
0: Austin, Texas?
1: No. Try again.
0: Dallas,
1: Texas. Dang. Was number 7. So you got number 1, which was New York. You got number 3, which was Chicago. You got number 5, L.A. You got number 7, Dallas. Number 8, Boston. Number 9, Atlanta. So you're still missing number 2, number 4, number 6, and number 10.
0: Ugh, this is hard.
1: Mm-hmm.
0: I don't think Milwaukee would be on it.
1: No, Milwaukee's not on it. How about number 2? You might be forgetful because of the heat.
0: Orlando?
1: And perhaps the partying.
0: Miami. How
1: could
0: I forget Miami?
1: Going to Miami. that is number 2. Number 4. Let's see. Would be a good hint for number 4 for you without totally giving it away. Your Uber ride across this big bridge might be the reason you forget something in your Uber.
0: San Francisco.
1: Yeah, the Golden Gate Bridge. Number 6. You might forget things in an Uber because you're just so caught up in all the politics.
0: Washington, D.C.
1: Mm-hmm, D.C. And number 10, you might be, I'm going to get hate for this by somebody because they're like, it's not that bad. You might be forgetful because you're just terrified and grossed out by where you are.
0: Detroit.
1: No, East Coast.
0: What?
1: East Coast.
0: What's disgusting in East Coast?
1: Oh, come on. Deborah, our
0: New Jersey?
1: Our friend Deborah, our teammate Deborah might hate me for saying that, but Newark, New Jersey.
0: Oh, interesting.
1: Number 10 on the
0: list.
1: That's
0: funny. So. I didn't know that it was, like, disgusting over there.
1: So try not to leave things behind in your Ubers, folks.
0: Yeah, literally. We're going to take a quick break, then we'll talk about what's coming up in Dodge County. That's next on Hometown Today.
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5: 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And Kale, we had a late night last night with the Brewers.
6: Late night last night, yeah. The Brewers already with the late West Coast game, 9:05 first pitch, and then they go into OT, extra innings.
5: Yeah,
6: I think they went 12 innings total and pulled it off 15-14. So I'll take it. But yeah, I will be honest. I told you yesterday that hey, this is where being an insomniac pays off because I can. Yeah, I didn't make it all the way through.
5: I made it to like 11:15.
6: Yeah, it was. I made it to about midnight, and then I was like, yeah, all right. I don't even know how long this is gonna take. So yeah, they pulled off the extra innings win. They're back at another late one tonight, 8:30 pregame, 9:05 for the first pitch, taking on the A's out in Las Vegas, and then tomorrow we get the early game. Pregame at 7:30, first pitch.
5: That's so funny.
6: At 8:05, yeah, that's the early game when you're out west. So yeah, looking forward to that. We're gonna keep talking about it because we are just a couple weeks away from the radiothon sneaking up on us, and there's so much going on. We mentioned yesterday, of course, the car wash for the kids happening this Saturday at Tower Lanes. That's gonna be 10 a.m. till 2 p.m. Our 27-hour on-air auction comes up Thursday, June 25th. We kick it off at 6 a.m., and then we're on the air for 27 hours straight. We'll be on until about 9 a.m. on Friday morning, and we're going to have a lot of different auction items up for grabs. I mean, we've got Kalahari gift cards. We've got Brewer tickets. We've got different furniture. We've got a beautiful chair that was donated by McKinstry Stone Furnishings before they closed the store. Mm-hmm. That was very, very nice of them to keep us in mind. We're going to have like a Packers overnight getaway trip. We'll have rides to school in squad cars. We'll have rides to school in fire trucks. We got a ton of golf. A lot of golf that we're going to be auctioning off. We've got toys we're going to be auctioning off. We got a lot of cool stuff. We've got like a couple of tailgate packages, which is pretty cool. So that'll be fun. I know I've had a few folks reach out and ask, hey, when are we going to see that schedule for all the auction items so we know when each item's going to be up for bid? It's being worked on. It's being worked on behind the scenes. The auction items, we have to have most of the auction items in and on our list before we can do that, and they've been coming in fast and furious about the last week. So hoping by like the end of this week you'll start to see some of those items pop up on the website over on dailydodge.com. So keep checking back there later this week. You'll start to see some of those, so you know what time those are for sure. I would think by the end of this week should know some of those bigger items that'll go a number of hours. So, and then we'll keep filling in from there, and hopefully by mid next week we'll have everything up there for you so you can make your plans to bid high and bid often. Of course, the Angel Walk happens Thursday morning of the Radiothon as well. That's down at Waterworks Park. That'll kick off at 7 a.m. We've got the, you just heard during the break, we've got the Family and Friends Nights over at Kalahari Resort coming up September 25th and 26th. And super excited because we have partnered up with the Market at Beaver Dam. And they are all month long of June, Ashley. When you go and shop at the Market, you can round up your total. And that roundup, all the proceeds will go to benefit the Good Karma Brands, John Moser Children's Radiothon. So when it's time for groceries, make sure you head over there and then tell them, yeah, I want to round up. Oh, my total's $22.35. Round up to the nearest dollar. Let's do it. Let's help out the kids. So super excited. Appreciate the Market doing that for us.
5: Yes.

0: will do it for us today on Hometown Today. 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
2: From ABC News, I'm Sherry Preston. Five cases and counting, three cows, a goat, and a dog, all infected with a new world screwworm. The agriculture secretary insists the nation's food supply is not in danger, but the same pest decimated cattle herds back in the 70s. ABC's Jim Ryan in Dallas-Fort Worth has more on the plan to try and eradicate it with sterile flies.
3: The federal government hopes to wipe out the screwworm fly by irradiating millions of them and releasing them onto the countryside to mate with non-sterile flies. Agriculture Secretary Brooke Rollins says,
4: Our goal is to have enough sterile flies deployed and out into Texas and wherever else this happens to be before the next summer season.
5: The only method that we're fighting it with is sterile flies, which do not work.
3: Texas Agriculture Commissioner Sid Miller is advocating for insecticide baits, which he says are 95% effective in killing the screwworm fly. Jim Ryan, ABC News.
2: Two Army helicopter pilots rescued by the Navy's first-ever drone task force after their chopper crashed near the Strait of Hormuz. ABC's Martha Raddatz is in Jerusalem.
6: An unmanned Navy surface vessel, a drone boat, was sent to pick up the downed crew. The crew was able to climb aboard the boat, which then delivered them to shore. All of this happened within 2 hours of the helicopter going down.
2: In about a half hour, NASA will announce the crew for the next Artemis mission. ABC's Gio Benitez is at NASA headquarters in Houston.
7: This next mission is going to launch next year. It won't go to the moon. It's actually just going to orbit the Earth, but it's going to test the rendezvous and docking capabilities between NASA's Orion spacecraft and the lunar landers from Blue Origin and SpaceX. Those are the same lunar landers that will bring the astronauts to the surface of the moon, but first they've got to test them.
2: Sales of previously occupied homes picked up last month at their fastest pace since December, a sharp turnaround in demand after a lackluster start to the spring home buying season. Dow's up 100 points. You're listening to ABC News.
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2: It's election day in four states, including Maine, where people are watching the Democratic Senate race closely. Former reality star Spencer Pratt will not be headed to the runoff in the Los Angeles mayor's race.
10: Spencer Pratt had said if Mayor Bowser Rahman won in this race, he was going to give up on living in L.A. His campaign was fully focused on critiquing the mayor, and it did generate a lot of traction online, but not enough traction with voters in the city of Los Angeles, and he'll come up just short of facing the mayor head-to-head.
2: ABC's Trevor Ault in L.A. House lawmakers today will be questioning Jeffrey Epstein's former personal assistant, who shows up 150,000 times in the Epstein files.
11: Groff has denied any knowledge of Epstein's crimes or any participation in them. But Maria Lacerda, who says she was 14 when she was first sexually abused by Epstein, told us she finds that hard to believe.
12: She should bring full accountability to this. I think she knows a lot more than what we think.
11: After Epstein died by suicide in jail, prosecutors identified Groff as a potential co-conspirator. But she faced no criminal charges. This is the second time she'll face questions about Epstein, but the first since talking to the FBI 5 years ago.
2: ABC's Aaron Katursky on Epstein's former personal assistant Leslie Groff. Pope Leo landing in Barcelona. A bit of a chilly reception, though, when he said he roots for Real Madrid instead of their beloved Barça, Barcelona's team. Real Madrid posting video of that on social media, saying they are the team of God. Sherry Preston.
1: 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WB.

0: interview liability coverage. The overall increase is expected to be about 5%. June is Invasive Species Action Month, and the Wisconsin DNR is asking the public to help protect local lakes, rivers, and trails. Residents should clean boats and gear, drain water from equipment, stay on designated trails, check shoes and pets for seeds, and avoid moving firewood. The DNR is also encouraging people to report invasive species. The United Way of Dodge County and Moraine Park Technical College recently partnered to assemble and distribute hygiene kits to local nonprofit agencies. The kits include items such as soap, shampoo, toothpaste, and toothbrushes. Officials say the supplies will help Dodge County residents facing financial hardship and support local agencies that continue to see high demand for basic personal care items. And finally, a bit of fun for you. The BDACT is inviting students and volunteers to go behind the scenes this summer. The Summer Stagecraft Club will work on sets and props for the SpongeBob musical and Sally Sells Seashells. The club is open to middle school age and older with no experience required. Contact information for those interested is available with this story on DailyDodge.com. I'm Justin Wilski reporting from the Daily Dodge News Center. Submit your news tips at DailyDodge.com.
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2: Slight chance for scattered storms today, otherwise cloudy. High temperatures reach up to 83. Winds out of the northwest, 5 to 10 miles per hour. Lows around 63 with fog tonight, slight chance for storms. Cloudy skies with a few peaks of sun with fog early tomorrow, chance of thunderstorms. High temperatures reach up to 89. I'm meteorologist Jennifer Wojcicki on 95.

0: EV, and without further ado, here is Justin Wilski.
1: Thank you, Jeff. Appreciate that. I am Justin Wilski here with today's community comment. Sitting here with me today, I do have Recreation Director Jana Stevens and Recreation Supervisor Katie Kramer from the Rec Department. How are you doing today, ladies?
2: Great. Thank you.
1: Glad to have you guys on. Of course, a lot of stuff happened in Beaver Dam. We were just sitting here before the show, and I was paging through the Community Center Courier, which gave me a copy of today. And as I was paging through, I was picking out stuff that I didn't even realize was a thing. Didn't even know we had available to us here in Beaver Dam. And I feel like that is maybe a theme for some people.
2: That's right. So we do recommend that people grab the courier. They can find hard copies of it at the Watermark, which is where the Recreation Department is located. Mm-hmm. And they can also find it at the Public Library, Piggly Wiggly, the Market, and lots of other businesses around town. And it's also available 24/7 on our website. We have a very robust city website, and the Parks and Recreation page has our program guide, the Community Center Courier, as well as online registration link, and all the information that they need to get involved with our programs and activities.
1: That's absolutely awesome. Online resources are always nice, but I have to admit, I'm a little old school still. I still like getting these occasionally, and it's nice knowing that someplace you can pick it up, especially if maybe you're a tourist coming to the area and you happen to be passing through, find a way to grab it.
2: Right. You know, it really is geared toward people who live here in the community and the surrounding area to participate in our programs, activities, and services, but it's very valuable to people that are just visiting from out of town, because we have information about our boat launches, watercraft rentals, and lots of other activities that they can get involved in. You know, Arts and Peony Fest is coming up this weekend. There will be lots of people in town for that. And we have a concert on Wednesday night in the park. So if they're here early and want to enjoy that, that's free. We have all sorts of things available. So like you said, a paper copy is really good, because you can go through it, you can flag the things that you're interested in, and then we always send out those friendly reminders with email blasts, and we do lots of social media posts to remind people of things that are happening, because let's face it, people are busy, time flies, and they need those reminders.
1: Social media posts, does that mean that the Record Department has their own social media presence?
2: We do, especially Facebook. We do a lot of posting on Facebook, have a great number of followers, and so that's a great way to learn about things that we have, or to get those reminders. And if they just go to the city website, to our page, our Facebook page is there, or they can find that information in the courier on page 2, all the ways that they can connect with us.
1: There you go. And that again is courier. If you're watching on Daily Dodge TV, got a copy right here in my hand. Well worth checking out. You mentioned concerts, and I am seeing we got some Wednesday Night Lives kicking off starting tomorrow.
2: Right. Wednesday Night Live is back, and we are going big. We have Eric Diamond and the Ultimate Legends Band coming to Swan Park tomorrow night from 7 to 8:30. And rest assured that if it does rain, or if there's a threat of bad weather, we will move inside to the high school auditorium. So that event is happening, rain or shine. And we've had Eric Diamond perform for us for several years now. He usually performs on his own, does an awesome job. He's always amazing, and people come out to see him. But people have been asking about the band. They want to see him perform with the band. So we did it this year, and Eric will be here tomorrow night, 7 to 8:30, either at Swan Park Band Shell or the high school, depending on the weather.
1: It is great that you guys have that fallback option for that inclement weather, because you don't want to miss out on a cool concert like this.
2: Right. So it does give us that assurance, and it's great. We don't have to reschedule or cancel. We always have an option.
1: I like that. And a few other great, I don't know if you want to highlight a few of the other ones that are coming up throughout the season.
2: Absolutely. So, of course, we have the Beaver Dam Community Band. They will be performing next week, as well as a couple of other dates throughout the summer. They always perform 3 times as part of our Wednesday night concert series at Swan Park. We also have Eddie Rivers and the Wurlitzer Kings.
1: Big fan of Eddie.
2: Oh, he is amazing. Just, you know, a true talent. And so

0: People enjoy Eddie Rivers and his band. We also have the Elwood Lee Band playing this summer. People always love to come out to see Elwood Lee and his band. Rural Route 3 is a new addition. They're not new to Beaver Dam. A lot of people are familiar with them. They play old school country, and they say it's done right. Old school country done right is what they play. And so they have a great following, and people have been asking for us to put them in the rotation. So that's happening this year. And we also have Poverty and Panic, another fun local band. And they play a mix of new and old music across all sorts of genres. So they're another band that many people in the area are familiar with, and definitely worth coming out for on Wednesday nights.
1: There you go. Well worth it. Wednesday Night Live, again, at the band shell there at Swan Park, or if weather issues are concerning, then, of course, at the Beaver Dam High School. I'm assuming if the weather is going to push you guys inside, a post goes out on social media, people know how to see that?
0: Yes, and that's exactly why people should follow us. So if they follow us on Facebook, they'll get that information. We do like to make the decision as early as possible. It's usually early afternoon, so we can get the word out. I know that your station has been great about helping us get the word out over the radio, so we try to get it out in a few different ways. We do an email blast as well to the people that are in our database. They have to be signed up and in our database to get those emails, but we get the word out however we can. And then, of course, like one of our regulars, she told me one time, she said, well, I just go by the park, and if nothing's going on at the park, then I know that it's at the high school.
1: It's a pretty common sense way to handle it.
0: Yeah, pretty logical.
1: I like that. We do have to take a quick break here on Community Comment. When we come back, we're going to breeze through a lot of other things that are fun to do here in the Beaver Dam area. So stay tuned for more on 95.3 WBEV.
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1: 1020 at WBEV, cloudy skies and 74 degrees. 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
2: 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Again, sitting down today with Recreation Director Jana Stevens and Recreation Supervisor Katie Kramer. Just learned something really cool for those of you who have not yet had a chance to grab one of the Community Center couriers. There's a great reason to get one. You want to keep notified of things. We all carry around these wonderful devices in our pocket called cell phones. People can actually opt in to getting text notifications from you guys and specific to what they're looking for. So if they're looking for something related to general rec department stuff, they can get it. That's where they might get notified if there is a rain or weather delay as well. Maybe they're not checking social media. But even everything from, I see BD Rec Golf, volleyball updates, youth program updates, tennis updates, all just by opting in to getting a text.
3: Right. A lot of our programs are outside. They're weather dependent, and some of them we need to cancel if the weather is bad. Others, we move them to another location. And so that's a great way to stay informed.
2: Now, I see one of those ways that you can get informed and stay notified on is regarding the youth programs that are going on. And Katie, you've got some information on those.
4: Oh, my gosh. We have so many fun things happening. And I have on my staff T-shirt today.
2: I see that.
4: If you see an orange shirt, bright orange shirt, out and about in the community, it's likely one of our programs happening out there.
2: There you go.
4: So there's so many things in the next couple weeks. Starting today, we have steamy summer science activities. Those are going to be super fun. Those are something that you'd register for. That's going to be out at the Swan Park Mill Street Shelter. And those are going to be every Tuesday. We have two different age groups and then two different sessions coming up. One from June into July and one from July to August.
2: There you go.
4: We have another fun program starting tomorrow, Wednesday, Play in the Park. We're going to be out at the Swan Park Splash Pad, and we're just going to be out there bringing the fun so people can just drop in. They can do a fun activity, maybe do a craft. They won't miss our big fun flag, our orange T-shirts. There might even be some other ways that they'll be able to identify us out in the park, and they can come say hi and have some fun.
2: A good chunk of our team was out at the Splash Pad just recently, and I think Wally spent a lot of time running around in his bathing suit, so well worth it.
4: It sure was. It was a good time had by all. Then on Thursdays, we always have programming from Marsh Haven, either a program called Storytime with a Critter, or that's for like a 3 to 5-ish kids. And then Nuts for Nature is for kids who are a little bit older. The Storytime with a Critter program is free, but we really like people to register just so we know how many people are going to be coming. Nuts for Nature is not free, but same thing. We definitely want you to register because we want to know how many people are going to be there so that we can have enough amazing activities for everybody. We have a lot of camps that are coming up. Okay. Those are partnerships between other organizations in the community. And so those are going to be so much fun. We have sewing camp next week with it's a partnership with the Nancy Zeman Sewing Studio. Each day there's a different activity. People can sign up for one, or they can sign up for the entire week, whatever they really want. That's for ages 8 to 15. They're going to make an apron, a bucket hat, a t-shirt pillow, log cabin quilt, or lounge pants. That one's super popular, the lounge pants.
2: I see, and they've got these, like, you got full pages for these camps, so they can really see what's about. Get the kids excited, show them the images.
4: Absolutely.
2: Show them what they can make.
4: We have Youth Enrichment League coming up. Those are really fun sort of tech camps for kids, ages 6 through 8, 7 to 11, 9 to 12, 10 to 14. And those are a couple different dates in June and July. Like video game design is one group, and then robotics is going to be another group. Those are super fun.
2: Those are nice. I like those. Those would be for me if I was in that age category.
4: You would love it. And next up is Dodge County Center for the Arts Art Camp. And the one that we have in June is from the 22nd to the 25th, and that's for ages 4 through 6. There's still some spots available. It's going to be so much fun.
5: Only a couple.
4: Just a couple,
5: yeah.
4: Not a lot.
5: Yeah.
4: Yep. And then the next month, so July will be that next age group, and then August will be that oldest age group. So there's plenty of art fun for everyone, including a lot of art programming at Art in the Town. Youth Clay Lab, Youth Art Club, Pottery Wheel Experience, all kinds.

0: kinds of activities. Again, full page, many full pages of that activity with that partnership in the Courier.
1: And a little bit of something for everybody.
0: Yeah. If you love enrichment life sports like golf, like tennis, like aerial yoga, or just regular yoga, we have those opportunities for youth of all ages. And so lots and lots. If you love nature, we have that fun partnership going on with Marsh Haven. They were out at the park with us. They had an owl and a snake and a tortoise. All of those great experiences to get to see fun act, another fun organization that's out in the community that we partner with.
1: Now I see here something about a partnership looks like with Wayland Academy coming up soon. Is that Family Fest?
0: Family Fest is coming up. That's actually an event that's hosted for through Dodge County Public Health and WIC. And we'll be participating with that and having a booth there so that we can share what activities are available for families and around Beaver Dam and Dodge County.
1: That sounds like a lot of fun. Now, for people who are maybe looking to get, I don't want to say away from Dodge County, but maybe you want to take a day trip with the family and friends. You guys offer something where people can get like discounted tickets to stuff, right?
2: We do. We offer that program from May 1st through the end of August every year. We have several different tickets for several different attractions in the Dells, Wisconsin Dells. Everything from Jet Boat Adventures, Land of Natura, Mount Olympus, Noah's Ark, several different Wisconsin Dells locations where people can get those attraction tickets at a deeply discounted fee. We also have tickets to the Milwaukee County Zoo, and those are always popular. We do take cash, check, credit, and debit cards for those. And people can purchase those at the Watermark at the Recreation Department office Monday through Friday, 8 a.m. to 4 p.m. So as you're making your plans for the summer, be sure to keep that in mind. Not only are the prices excellent, but it also supports our department a little bit. We get a little bit of a commission on each of the tickets that we sell, and we're able to use that money for some things that aren't in our regular city budget.
1: That is awesome. And there's a lot of things on here that I think about, you know, for my family, we do little day trips or whatever through the summer because you don't always have time to get away for a full amount of time.
2: Right.
1: You know, things like Mount Olympus or Noah's Ark or, you know, little mini golf or doing the ducks.
2: Right.
1: I mean, it's something you're going to probably do if you're going to the Dells anyways.
2: Exactly.
1: Why not save a little bit of money and help out your local community, right?
2: Exactly.
1: I'm a big fan of that. We've got a little bit of time left here, and there's a topic that we do want to talk about because these activities aren't just for kids and families, but also there's stuff for seniors as well.
2: That's right. We have the Senior Expo coming up on Wednesday. This Wednesday, June 10th, at the Family Center. The Senior Expo will be happening from 9 a.m. to 1 p.m. We will have a booth there with all of our information on senior activities and services, as well as lots of giveaways. We have some fun things to give away. And we will also be hosting bingo twice that day, 9:30 and 11:30. People can come out, and we'll have one of our seasoned bingo callers calling bingo, and myself and Julia from Charleston House will be checking cards and giving out prizes and just having a great time. There are going to be lots of great resources for seniors in the community. And even, you know, if people have parents, if they're, you know, maybe they're not looking for the services and activities for themselves, but maybe they need to find out what those resources are for their parents or grandparents. It's for all ages to come out and enjoy.
1: That is a really good point there. I think sometimes, you know, if my history has been an indication, sometimes the senior members of the family don't always want to go out and acknowledge the fact that they're getting up there in age and that they might need some of these resources. And so it's not a bad idea for, you know, those kids and grandkids to maybe go check this out and see what's out there and available. Have you been working on your bingo calling voice?
2: So I'm going to leave the bingo calling up to one of our seasoned veterans, one of our callers. I'm ready to jump in if needed.
1: All right.
2: So I can handle it if needed. But I usually like to check the

0: cards and give out the prizes.
1: Giving out the prizes is kind of the best part.
0: Yeah.
1: I got into a little bit of bingo calling out at the Dodge County Fairgrounds when we do our senior day. And, you know, there are times I've gotten yelled at, you know, you got to really enunciate that B28, you know, if you want to screw. Actually, not going to get yelled at because 28 can't be in the B's. Somebody out there is going to call and remind me of that.
0: That's right. But there is a little bit of an art to it, as you've discovered.
1: There definitely is. Another thing I want to think about, because I'm thinking now, I know this isn't one of the topics we talked about, but we're getting into some pretty hot summer months. I know people like to go for walks, especially those seniors. Are people able to still come walk at the Watermark?
0: Yes, we have the walkway at the Watermark, and it's available all year round. We like to say that it's climate controlled. If it's hot and humid outside or rainy, the temperature is nice and it's comfortable at the Watermark. 17 times around the walkway equals a mile. Some people like to count the distance. Other people go by time. So, but either way, it's a nice, comfortable, inviting place to walk.
1: There you go. And you don't have to be a senior to utilize the
0: walkway. That's right.
1: I know that because my wife and I have been out there at least twice. And my wife has a little, she repurposed a knitting clicker to count her laps. So she can make sure she gets her mile in.
0: Yeah, and you make a good point. The Watermark in general is for all ages. We have some of our youth camps. Katie mentioned the Yell camps, the robotics and coding and some of our other programs like that. Those are happening at the Watermark. We do lots of other things for people of all ages. It's a senior center. It is our community's senior center, but it's truly a community center for all ages.
1: There you go. And of course, I want to remind everybody, if you haven't had a chance yet to grab one of the community center couriers, you can find those at which locations again?
0: At the Watermark, the library, Piggly Wiggly, Fox Brothers Piggly Wiggly, the market, several different businesses around town have them sitting out in their lobbies and other areas. And they can, of course, find it online on the city website on the Parks and Recreation page.
1: There you go. And, of course, follow the Beaver Dam Recreation Department on Facebook and consider those text notifications as well. Jana Stevens, director with the Recreation Department, and Katie Kramer, supervisor with the Rec Department as well. Thank you guys so much for coming on. A lot of great stuff going on in Beaver Dam.
0: Thank you.
2: Thank you, Justin.
1: Thank you. We'll be back with more Community Comment here next on 95.3 WBEV.
3: ABC News. I'm Sherry Preston. A U.S. Navy drone boat rescued two American pilots after their Apache helicopter went down near the coast of Oman. The 24-foot unmanned boat was able to locate the two crew members who had spent 2 hours in the water and bring them ashore.
4: We do not know whether this helicopter was shot down or whether this was mechanical difficulty, but these Apache helicopters have been aggressively patrolling the Strait of Hormuz looking for Iranian small boats. This comes in a part of a very high tension, and it has gone back down again in the last few days.
3: ABC Chief Global Affairs Correspondent Martha Raddatz. President Trump says he thinks a peace deal is close in Iran. Today is Election Day in a handful of states. Lots of attention on the main Democratic Senate race, where Graham Plattner, who's been in the headlines recently, hopes to unseat Susan Collins in November. In California, reality star Spencer Pratt will not

0: compete against Los Angeles Mayor incumbent Karen Bass this fall. This is ABC News.
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0: And Manitowoc County board members are considering more restrictions on data centers on top of a moratorium that's already in place. WOMT reports that supervisors are working on a new ordinance that would go into place after the current 18-month pause is completed.
1: Are you an enthusiastic sports fan? Want to have fun and get in on the action?
2: Heck yes, that'd be awesome.
1: Have great attention to detail? Want to stay active?
2: Definitely.
1: Want to give back to the student athletes in your community?
2: Obviously, yes.
1: Then you'd make an excellent high school sports official. We need more officials in Wisconsin, because with no high school officials, there are no high school sports. Sign up today at highschoolofficials.com.
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4: Slight chance for scattered storms today. Otherwise, mainly cloudy skies expected. Highs around 83. Northwest winds 5 to 10 miles per hour. Slight chance of thunderstorms and foggy tonight, 63. Mainly cloudy skies expected and foggy early tomorrow. Chance of thunderstorms. Highs level off around 89. I'm meteorologist Jennifer Wojcicki on 95.3 WBEV, powered by Daily Dodge. Right now, it's 75 degrees.
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7: And welcome back into Community Comment. I want to thank everybody for taking the time today to check out the show. I want to thank my guests who are on the show today, Recreation Director Janice Stevens and Recreation Supervisor Katie Kramer, for taking the time. And, of course, want to appreciate them sharing so much information. Reminder, again, you can get your hands on the Community Center Courier over at the Watermark. Highly recommend you check that out and get your hands on that. Has a lot of great information there for you. You can also find it at a lot of our local retailers like Fox Brothers, Piggly Wiggly, The Market, and several others. Inside, a lot of great information for you. We also want to remind people, because we're going to be out there ourselves, the Senior Expo happening tomorrow. That's June 10th. It's going to be kicking off at 9 a.m. and go until 1. We're going to be out there from 11 to 1 with a brat fry. So we welcome everybody to come on out and enjoy a brat. $2 gets you a brat and a beverage. And it's a nice little lunch you can have while learning about everything that's out there and available to our seniors. 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
5: From ABC News, I'm Wayne Cabot. Maine is the main focus today in primary elections that could reshape the Senate. Voters there will decide if they can overlook recent revelations about frontrunner Graham Plattner. ABC News political director Avery Harper says voters are also deciding on competitive races across America.
6: In South Carolina, Republican Congresswoman Nancy Mace is seeking her party's nomination for governor in a competitive primary. And out west, Nevada Governor Joe Lombardo is running for re-election in a race that is expected to draw lots of attention in November.
5: A U.S. Army helicopter has gone down near the Strait of Hormuz. Unknown what brought it down, ABC's Martha Raddatz reports two crew members were saved by a drone boat.
7: The rescue was carried out by Navy and Air Force assets from what is called Task Force 59, the Navy's first ever drone task force. An unmanned Navy surface vessel, a drone boat, was sent to pick up the downed crew. The crew was able to climb aboard the boat, which then delivered them to shore. All of this happened within 2 hours of the helicopter going down.
5: Martha Raddatz from Jerusalem. The House Oversight Committee is hearing more today about Jeffrey Epstein and how he operated. The witness is Epstein's executive assistant for 18 years. Her name, Leslie Groff, appears in the Epstein files more than 150,000 times.
8: Groff scheduled Epstein's frequent encounters with celebrities, scientists, and politicians, booked travel for women, and according to federal prosecutors, numerous Epstein victims said Groff was responsible for scheduling massages during which they were sexually abused. Groff has denied any knowledge of Epstein's crimes or any participation in them.
5: ABC News chief investigative correspondent Aaron Katersky. Nick Reiner, son of Rob Reiner, is seeking money from a trust fund that his parents established. He says he needs that money for his defense against charges that he killed his parents. You're listening to ABC News.
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5: Screwworm is as bad as it sounds. Farmers, ranchers, some pet owners even, in Texas and New Mexico are monitoring their animals for signs of the potential threat.
13: Even as U.S. Agriculture Secretary Brooke Rollins returned to her native Texas to address the New World screwworm situation.
14: Just a couple of hours ago, we had an additional confirmation in a goat in Gillespie County, Texas.
13: Bringing to 5 the number of cases, 3 of them in cattle. Rollins is confident that it can be contained.
14: This is not a virus. It is not a disease. It is a pest.
13: The plan is to release hundreds of millions of sterilized flies to break the New World screwworm tapeworm's reproductive cycle. Jim Ryan, ABC News.

0: News in Dallas, Fort Worth.
1: Another security incident involving air travel. This time an Air Canada pilot is accused of flying thousands of passengers on hundreds of flights without the proper license. Here's ABC's Hannah Batov.
2: Officials say the investigation began after a random certification check revealed inconsistencies. The airline denies safety was ever compromised, saying all pilots at Air Canada undergo mandatory recurrent training every 6 months, but acknowledging the licensing process is essential. The airline saying it takes this matter with utmost seriousness.
1: The pilot is charged with fraud and public mischief. It's game four tonight, the Stanley Cup final between the Vegas Golden Knights and the Carolina Hurricanes. Golden Knights lead the series 2-1. I'm Wayne Cabot, ABC News.
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6: Slight chance for scattered storms today. Otherwise, mainly cloudy skies expected. Highs around 83, northwest winds 5 to 10 miles per hour. Slight chance of thunderstorms and foggy tonight, 63. Mainly cloudy skies expected and foggy early tomorrow. Chance of thunderstorms. Highs level off around 89. I'm meteorologist Jennifer Wojcicki on 95.3 WBEV, powered by Daily Dodge. Right now, it's 75 degrees.
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0: Again, the following program is a paid presentation of Generations Chiropractic. The views and opinions expressed are not necessarily those of Goodcomer Brands, its management, or its employees. Welcome into Taking Care of Business on this Tuesday morning. I'm Kiel Zomer, sitting in for the Ninja today. And this morning, I am very happy to be joined by Dr. Ellie Kinsey for her monthly visit. It's great to see you.
1: I'm happy to be here.
0: And it's Dr. Ellie Kinsey for not much longer, I guess, because you've got a big wedding coming up, don't you?
1: Yep, end of next week.
0: End of next week, and you're all ready, you're all set. Nerves set in, nerves are good. We're just excited at this point.
1: Honestly, a lot more of the frustration is trying to figure out all the thoughts of what is going to happen with a name change, and then being a business owner, how do I take care of the name change, the license change, the business change, all those fun things.
0: I suppose you've got quite a bit of documentation being in the profession you're in that has your name on it that's all got to get changed. So it's, yeah. It's already some extra steps for a bride, but yeah, in your case, a few extras to say the least.
1: Yeah, so I'm going to end up hyphenating it then. So it's like I'll still be keeping some of the Kinsey, but it's going to be a joy with some of the paperwork that I'm almost like, can we get to the day just so I can get on with all the paperwork stuff too?
0: There you go. Pre-congratulations on the nuptials and good luck, and hope the day turns out great. And I will make every call I can to make sure the weather's just right.
1: I appreciate that. I mean, I know there's a lot of other events going on in town, or at least a big one being the Taste of Wisconsin, that I'm like, hey, I think the whole community would appreciate if we have nice weather here in Beaver Dam next week.
0: I'm telling you, June weddings are the best. Our anniversary dates will be only a few days apart. So that'll be, congratulations on that. But we are not here to talk about weddings. We are here to talk about chiropractic care. And as a lot of us know, if you stepped outside this morning, you know, summer is here.
1: So are we talking the heat or the humidity?
0: I know exactly. Today it was the humidity. I mean, I got up this morning and we had the AC running this morning and got dressed according to what my house felt like. And then I walked out the door and I went, oh, that's some thick air out there. It was humid, and we're going to see a lot of that, a lot of heat. So summer is definitely here. School is out too. And one of the things I love about getting to sit down with you and chat is I just learned so much about things that I never would have given two thoughts to. And you're like, okay, Kale, well, we're talking chiropractic care, we're talking summer. What do those things have in common? Well, I'm going to ask you that question. What does summer have to do with chiropractic care?
1: Yeah, so with my specialty being prenatal, pediatric, and family chiropractic, I see a lot of families, I see a lot of kiddos. All the time I see pregnant mamas, you know, it doesn't make a difference time of the year. But when you talk about families and taking care of kiddos, they have a completely different, I'm going to say, system in their body when it comes to school year versus summer. And yes, we obviously all know kiddos, hey, we're not going to school. We have the whole summer off. But people's bodies respond differently when you're in a different environment for, you know, 8 to 10 hours a day. And then I'm going to call it the freedom of summer. Yes, you know, sometimes there's still structure of different daycares, different responsibilities. You know, a lot of adults are still working. You know, we don't always get the summers off, but it just creates opportunities for different routines in families. And I love to see how it even impacts someone's body.
0: Well, and I will tell you too, I mean, I'm a parent, and I'm willing to bet a number of parents out there will tell you, you know, I mean, we see a change in our kids when school lets out, right? They act a little different, and that's because they're in a different environment. So let's talk about some of the different things we see during the summer. So let's talk adults first. What kind of things in summer are we seeing adults that we have to think about when it comes to your, you know, your chiropractic care, your nervous system, things like that?
1: Yeah, so what I love is that summer allows people to be getting more time outside and spending time in, I'm going to call it the fresh air, unless if we're talking, you know, the humidity here. But that even brings up another point of all the humidity. We have a lot of different pollens. Sometimes people are talking, you know, the spring into the summer. Yeah. You know, so much right now, people are just feeling like weird pressures in their sinuses, you know, some of that congestion and stuff there too. So I'm like, hey, with some of the humidity, not that we're working through the immune system of, oh, I'm having a cough, you know, the winter flu or whatever you want to call that, but a lot of different pollens available and accessible and, you know, giving sometimes the sinuses and, you know, some of the face additional tension in chiropractic care can be very beneficial too, to help with this time of the year. But more importantly, what I often think about is we see a lot of people who get to garden, and I love to celebrate that. It's like creating your own fresh fruits or vegetables, and it's like, or if it's like

0: creating and cultivating this as a value for the family, of spending time with the entire family out in a garden, growing your own food, you know, some of that beauty. But people are normally spending a lot of time bent over, weeding. Yeah. So, like, you're feeling, hey, as we're pulling those weeds, sometimes and more than often, you're only pulling with one arm. So a little bit more of a rotational, of only noticing it on one side. Or you're just bent over so much, you're feeling more discomfort in the lower back. And depending on how long you're, you know, down in flower beds and stuff, I have enough people who come in mentioning knee discomfort. So, like, those are just different aches that people don't necessarily attribute to the fact of, oh, yeah, it's because I was able to spend so much time out in the garden. Yeah,
1: I mean, I can speak to that. I just had that this weekend. It was, you know, it was beautiful out, particularly on Saturday, and I was out. I did a lot of different yard work and gardening type work, and, you know, by that night and the next morning, I went, oh, yeah, okay, I feel that. And it's, you're right, we don't maybe think of it, but it's because, especially early on in the summer months here, our bodies aren't necessarily used to those motions, right? I think about what I was doing on Saturday and being out and mowing and gardening and, you know, and pulling weeds and all this stuff. And think about, well, my body wouldn't be used to doing that in January. Now, we could talk about the fact that, you know, the snow blowing, all that stuff. But, you know, this is in the summer, it's a little bit different, has a different effect on your body. To be fair, too, to a certain degree, depending on the winter, in summer, that stuff's probably a little bit more repetitive and on a regular basis. You know, the shoveling in the winter might be a here and there thing where, like, I mean, I'm out in my yard every weekend working and from, you know, May through September, October.
0: And then when we get the rain like we've been needing, it's like, okay, here are all the sticks that now came down, too, that you have to pick up all the sticks. So, yes, it's one thing to, hey, mowing the lawn, whether it's a rider or a standing mower or anything like that, and, you know, walking or whatever, like, you're walking, you're pushing something, but you still have to be bending over to pick up all the sticks.
1: Right.
0: And so many people, this is a fun, friendly little reminder, we're just bending straight down, like, you know, we'd be tying your shoes, you know, bending straight over to touch the ground and pick up the sticks. Really, this is an opportunity, do a little bit of a squat to pick up those sticks. That would be really good for your legs, too.
1: This is a really, you know, it's a very great reminder for me, because as you were talking about that, what came to my mind was, I have a push mower, but I bag a lot.
0: Uh-huh.
1: And I have to stop every few swipes, and I got to get the bag off. And I am definitely guilty of just doing the old keep the knees straight and bend over at the back to get the bag off and then throw it and then go back down. Squat, Kale. Squat down, get the bag off. You know.
0: There's a lot to be said for it. I understand convenience, and we're in this go world.
1: Yep.
0: That it's not to harp on anyone, but what are these friendly reminders that can hopefully be helpful for everyone's health and well-being?
1: Talking with Dr. Ellie Kinsey from Generations Chiropractic, and we're going to continue on this conversation in just a moment, but we do have a caller hanging on the line that's got a question. If you've got a question for Dr. Ellie, feel free to give us a call at 920-885-4446. We will go over to line one. Good morning. You are on with Dr. Ellie from Generations Chiropractic. What's your question?
2: It's your favorite person, Kale.
1: What's that?
2: I said it's your favorite person.
1: Oh, yes, it is. What have you got for Dr. Ellie today?
2: I just want to know, how would you deal with someone that's got tendonitis and the risks that got diagnosed with that like 3 months ago?
0: I don't think I caught all
1: that. Yeah, say that one more time, Tyler.
2: How do you deal with someone that's got tendonitis in their wrist?
1: Tendonitis in the wrist.
2: I got diagnosed with that 3 months ago.
1: What kind of treatments are available for that?
0: Yeah, so many people don't even realize that, yes, chiropractic, normally we get the rap about the spine and, you know, focusing on neck ache, back pain, lower back, you know, anything like that, headaches. But all of your signals all the way out to your wrists, so what would be including tendonitis, they have to travel from your brain all the way down your spinal column, all the way out to exiting from every single level of your spine to get all the way down to your wrists. So it's going to feel like, you know, pain and discomfort. But oftentimes when you get a diagnosis of tendonitis, people are looking at solely what is happening at the wrist. And I always want to remind people what is happening at potentially your wrist, your elbow, your shoulder, and your spinal column, and from your spinal column all the way up between wherever you're having your issue, all the way up to your brain. Because there can be little bits of miscommunication, or fancy chiropractic term called subluxations, all the way along that area that is creating improper signals or the pain, the numbness, the tingling symptoms that are so often with tendonitis. So it's important to be getting checked by a chiropractor, making sure that, hey, are we clear, especially along the spine, but then making

0: sure that shoulder, elbow, wrist can be getting checked too. And thankfully, that's something that Generations Chiropractic would be able to help with.
1: All right. Very good, Tyler.
2: Thank you.
1: Yep, you bet. Thank you, Tyler. We appreciate the call. Again, the phone number is 920-885-4446. Talking with Dr. Ellie from Generations Chiropractic. Getting back into the, you know, the conversation around summer and chiropractic care and your nervous system. Talked a little bit about adults and that gardening and yard work that we're doing now that our bodies are kind of getting used to those different motions. What about kids? Let's talk a little bit more specifically about kids and some of the some of the different things they experience in summer. You know, school is out. Talk about that a little bit.
0: Yeah, so I love being able to get kids adjusted and get them some care in the clinic during summer, especially even more so than the school year, I'd say, because they respond so efficiently to care.
1: Oh, interesting.
0: So during the school year, yes, we're doing a lot more motives to get them up and moving and, you know, not just sitting on all one spot at the desk, that kind of thing anymore. But there is something to be said for it's a different level of stress every day with them in a learning environment versus, I'm going to say, a little bit more the freedom at home.
1: Sure.
0: Sure, there's a lot of different environments of, do they still go to a daycare? Do they have a nanny? Are parents around? Are they kind of taking care of, you know, themselves? There's a lot of different varieties, and I know a lot of different households have different arrangements in the summer. But overall, the majority of kids end up carrying less stress physically in their body so that when they get chiropractic care, it, not that it requires less, well, yeah, to some extent, less repetition because the body is able to so well take that information and properly assimilate it inside their body.
1: Interesting. Yeah, see, that's another one of those things that I never would have thought about, how they are responding to the different care just because of their different environment they're in, their different routines. So it's pretty fascinating. One of the other things, too, I mean, we kind of touched on this earlier, but heat plays a role in all this, too. Talk a little bit about that.
0: Yeah, so people are like, oh, it's the beginning of June. Like, it'll be fine. You know, yes, we're into summer, celebrating that. But I've even had some people coming already in with some heat exhaustion. And it's kind of interesting how it shows up in their body. So this is also the reminder of, yes, as we get that beauty of being able to spend more time outside, whether it's adults or kiddos or elderly, we got to make sure that we are staying well hydrated and some good quality electrolytes, you know, refueling stuff. If you are spending a lot of time doing all that yard work, doing all that gardening, doing all that sweating, you know, kids with their sports activities, because it is a thing of you, when I have someone laying on my table after having just experienced some heat exhaustion, like even the day before, a couple of days before, their body just feels so exhausted. And it's like, it's a lingering thing. And it takes a while for the body to flush out all of that capacity that was overdone when they were out in the heat and not necessarily even realizing, oh, my body's getting impacted this much by the heat.
1: Yeah, it plays a big role. And I can tell you, again, just from my own kids, they tend, I mean, we're all probably a little guilty of remembering to stay properly hydrated, but I can definitely tell you my kids need reminders. It's not something that's top of mind for them.
0: And it's, I don't want to put the blame on all of these. Hey, they have a lot of different energy drinks and that kind of thing. Those are friendly reminders. Energy drinks, even a lot of caffeine, coffee. That's not the hydration
1: that
0: we're talking.
1: Yeah, that's not super hydrating. No, not super. Yeah, you got to watch what you're, you know, and it's worth, you know, pointing out too when you are looking even the true hydrating drinks, probably watching the sugar levels.
0: I was about to say, I'm like, when you talk a little bit of some of the Gatorades, Powerade, yeah, some of those things, just to be aware of, hey, where are the sugars at? Is it a good quality nutrient way to replenish myself with the electrolytes too?
1: Yeah, even if, you know, because there are drinks out there that have the electrolytes in, but if you've got a really high sugar count, you could be kind of counteracting that. But they do make a lot. I mean, they do make options. There seems to be more and more, you know, sugar-free, low-sugar options. So
0: there's
1: maybe consider
0: so many
1: those
0: different varieties too. And some people, it's like, okay, I can't have the fake sugars for whatever reason. Or
1: sure,
0: it's like, you know, the body can't stand stevia for whatever capacity.
1: Sure.
0: So it's like, yes, look into different possibilities. You don't necessarily have to be the first thing you see on the shelf. Oh, I've always heard from the time I was a young little kid, Gatorade's got to be the best because, you know, that's the biggest no name kind of thing. You know, it's like, do some research of what works well for you and go from there.
1: Exactly. Again, talking with Dr. Ellie from Generations Chiropractic. If you've got a question for Dr. Ellie, give us a call at 920-885-4446. Speaking of kids and it being summer, school's out, let's talk a little bit about routines and talk about the importance of routines here a little bit.
0: Yeah, so routine is something that people are like, why are you talking about a summer routine when I thought you were a chiropractor? Well, I just kind of want to give a little bit more of that preface again. Chiropractic is so much more than just popping

0: and cracking the spine. It's how can we help you live your best life? And how can we help that expression of who the body is and how can we allow it to heal and grow and thrive? And that's why I care about what is going on when it comes to routine for kiddos in the summer, because they're in such a formative time of their life where they're able to have that ability to easily grow and heal and thrive. And kids really do need structure. Yes, I understand everyone is like, I want to sleep for like 2 or 3 days after the school year. Like, there is zero judgment. I remember those days after school, after finals, like, don't bother me. I'm going to stay in my room. I'm just going to sleep. And, you know, body has, especially around finals, gone through such a level of exhaustion of like, okay, we're going, that, you know, the body needs a little bit of time to reset and recover there. But then when it just becomes, hey, we have 3 months of freedom, the body really doesn't know what to be doing with that much freedom if you think about literally no routine and no structure throughout the day. So I love the idea of kids being able to especially get outside and play daily. Like, yes, yesterday was rainy. I know rainy days are not always fun. Like, okay, our kid's going to go to the park. Our kid's going to go and play their different sporting activities. I mean, depending on the sports, you can. Like, soccer, cool. Like, yeah, yep. As long as it's not thunderstorm, like, awesome.
1: We were out there at softball last night.
0: Yep.
1: Right, you know, out there, so in the rain.
0: The variation of what can we still be getting you out playing and being active? And that's so much better than just, hey, I have no idea what I'm going to do. So, like, what about as a family trying to go for an evening walk? Again, I know not all parents have time off, but this is a great opportunity of, instead of potentially parents helping their kiddos with homework or something, you know, at the end of the evening when it would be homework time during a school year, you guys take that time and go for a family walk. You know, just create some memories there.
1: And I imagine from your perspective, I mean, just even, you know, even doing something as simple as let's make sure a few times a week we're going for a family walk, you know, maybe after dinner. I'm sure you've probably seen has just a variety of benefits, I imagine.
0: I love to be able to see increased ability of communication between parents and kiddos, because sometimes it can get a little lacking, and especially, you know, teenage years, it's like, nope, you know, we don't always want to communicate with our parents. I know I had plenty of days. I still have some days where I can think of not that long ago, I was like, nope, I'm giving my mom the silent treatment.
1: I just appreciate my mom still talks to me after, yeah.
0: Right, I'm like, we were on a road trip, and I'm like, nope, I just think it was like, do not talk to me, let me drive, do not give me more instructions and directions. And later, she's like, yeah, it was in the time when you weren't talking to me. I'm like, yep, I know, that's very real. So it's like, again, I'm guilty of these things too. And it's, I know how valuable they can be for someone's overall mental health, emotional well-being, feeling of safety and support. And that's really what kiddos need, is that sense of belonging and feeling like they really belong, whether that's a combination of in the family unit, in their friend groups, in sports, in society, and really a lot of it stems from creating that sense of belonging in that family unit.
1: Yeah, very good point. Again, talking with Dr. Ellie from Generations Chiropractic, and kind of on the other end of that spectrum, and you talk about, you know, feeling guilty. This is no shame to parents, because, I mean, one of the things I feel guilty about all the time, especially this time of year, it gets so easy to do, is giving those kiddos that screen time. Let's talk a little bit about screen time and what you see, you know, the effects of that screen time from your perspective.
0: Yeah, so there's a lot of times you might hear the phrase called tech neck. And people are like, oh, yeah, that's literally the curve of your neck is starting to go the opposite direction. It's only from cell phones and screen time. Yes and no. So, like, yes, I'm a huge proponent of, like, let's get rid of those screen times. And also a component of, if they're going to have a little bit of screen time, make sure you're getting up and getting movement in between. We look back in the day, and before we had all the lovely screens, that, you know, we'd be sitting there reading books, mm-hmm. and, you know, you're bent over. You're still in that same position if you think about your head and neck so bent over that way. But we would take more breaks, and the beauty of even a book versus, hey, reading from a Kindle or some other form of a screen is even still the additional stimulation that is coming from the screen in front of you, because things are constantly changing, constantly moving, versus you being in charge of flipping the page and controlling the movement on your own.
1: I suppose, yeah.
0: So, yeah, as a whole, if possible, screens are so much better to not be around than if they are. But I know that makes it so hard for parents, mm-hmm. and giving the grace of, like, yeah, sometimes it's the best way to pacify a child in the moment.

0: And I get that. And it's, hey, can we think about let's do some maybe chores or some outside time prior to, you know, that being a default opportunity? Because I get that. It's like, hey, let's also have a reward. And screens can easily be a lot of reward these days, too.
1: Yeah, exactly. And I mean, when the, you know, it's okay to have some of that screen time. And, you know, when they are having the screen time, you know, making sure, like you said, they're taking breaks, checking on that posture, right? It's so, I mean, I see my kids do it all the time, right? Slouch down the couch, and it's already bad enough that they got, you know, the tablet down in the lap and they got that neck bent. But then on top of it, they're sliding like, hey, that's all right. You've got some screen time right now, but let's have some good posture. Let's sit up a little bit, you know, bring the tablet up a little bit.
0: Some of the things that people don't even realize, like, okay, let's say you're going to be playing video games on, you know, on a big screen in front of you. Instead of necessarily even sitting on the couch, because it's going to be so second nature to slouch, have you thought about laying on your stomach so your arms are out in front of you in what would be a good old-fashioned tummy time position that we talk about for infants and babies? That it's so beneficial for babies and infants. Why would it not be beneficial for kids, teenagers, adults, or anything like that? It forces you to be lifting up your chest and opening up your shoulders as opposed to sitting on a couch where you're able to get curled in too.
1: Very good. And the other thing, obviously, that that we deal with here in the summer for some kids, and I'm sure you see a lot of this in your practice, is kids in sports, right? We've got baseball, softball, soccer. I mean, you can find just about any sport. There might even be typical winter sports, but you can find a league to do them indoors. I imagine we see a lot of sports. What do you see from your perspective in the summer, from your practice, that folks should be aware of?
0: Yeah, so I love when kids are always being out and being active with sports. And the downside of sports, I'm seeing so many kids specializing at such a young age. So that means day in and day out, it's only baseball, only baseball, only baseball. Hey, yes, I understand if baseball is their greatest love, but throwing in a little bit of basketball, throwing in a little bit of football, throwing in a little bit of soccer, you know, different abilities allow different skill sets, so you're able to cross train different pieces of how your body needs to function versus being completely repetitive. And really, it will make you a better baseball player if your overall goal is to be baseball in the end.
1: You know, you bring up such a good point there, because I have, you know, I have talked to a number of athletes who have talked about the benefits of, yeah, my primary sport was this, but I also did this. And, you know, you wouldn't relate the two, but actually they're with benefit. I've met people who are maybe in, you know, our high school or college athletes and are playing maybe football or basketball, but they'll talk about, you know, when I was a kid, I was in these sports as a kid, but I was also in gymnastics. And it, like, there was so much from gymnastics that helped my body train and cross train for my sport. And it's fascinating how that cross training, you know, even if it's their unrelated sports, can benefit you.
0: Well, I was a college tennis player, and
1: yeah,
0: you know, growing up all through high school, I played softball and figure skating in addition to tennis. Those are my two other main sports. Through my freshman year, I also played volleyball. But you look at it of, hey, figure skating, you're like, how does that have anything to do with tennis? People were always so surprised when it would come to conditioning and like ladders and training and, you know, those agility drills. They're like, why is your footwork so good? Well, figure skating is all footwork, pretty much. Yes, you have blades and skates underneath, but, you know, it's a different way of working through footwork. And when it came to softball, hey, I was the catcher. I had a really good arm to throw people out at second base. And what is that? The same motion as serving. I would also bat left-handed. What is that? Same thing as my backhand. You know?

0: What role did your, you know, you being a college athlete play in, you know, deciding to go into this line of work? And, you know, how does it play a role in how you practice this work, especially when you're working with young athletes?
1: Yeah, so growing up, I was on the reciprocal end of needing some care from some injuries, a shocker there. You know, for me, it was primarily shoulder stuff because, again, very big thing with tennis is you need a good shoulder, you need a good serve, and that was always my go-to method of success was big serve. If you're done with one shot, then your point is over. Like, go big, go home. That is my philosophy. But I ended up with a lot more shoulder discomfort and shoulder issues from that. And I remember being so surprised in college when I was like, something is really going on with my upper ribs and into my lower part of my neck. And I'm like, but it's my shoulder. My shoulder is what hurts. And after having gotten some chiropractic care, I'm like, you're really focusing more like my upper back and neck. How, like, you aren't really doing anything with my shoulder, but able to still have a lot more ability and mobility and functionality from that to be able to be playing the sports. And of course, I sprained my ankles millions of times. So it's like, wait, like, that's the first time I learned you can adjust ankles. Like, that can make a difference. Like, you can help decrease some of the swelling. So it was really cool that it's like was on the receiving end of it, but I didn't know that was going to be my calling, was to be going to chiropractic. I thought I was going to be going to physical therapy because I felt like they were the ones who interacted the most with athletes. And then it's like, wait, you realize from a chiropractic lens, you can still have more of a sports focus if you want a sports focus. Or I never would have envisioned how my focus got into pregnant mamas and babies and kiddos. And yes, I love to be serving everyone, but I'm like, wait, that's a different niche? I thought chiropractors, again, were popping the spine.
0: Right.
1: Like, that's all I knew, even, you know, from a college standpoint of receiving care when I was injured. Yeah.
0: Yeah, so your experience kind of allowed you to kind of suddenly learn, like, oh, okay, so, like, everything in the body kind of ties together. It might be this hurting, but it's actually in relation to this other thing. And a lot, you know, a lot of what we've been talking about kind of ties back to the nervous system. So let's talk a little bit about the nervous system, because that plays, I imagine it plays a pretty big role in what you do at your practice.
1: And people hear chiropractor, you think bone, you think spine, you think pop, crack, there we go. And it wasn't until I got into chiropractic school that chiropractic is so much more about the nervous system. And you're like, huh? I remember one time it was like we were asked a question. It's like, okay, you think of cardiologist, you know, what organ do they relate to? You're like, oh, that's a heart. Like, you think nothing of it. You hear chiropractor and, you know, gut reaction is spine or bone or anything. And it's like, I remember, you know, being taught, it's like, that's really not the right answer. It really should be chiropractor to nervous system. And I'm like, what am I learning here? Like, I thought of course, you're still in your 20s when you go to school. You thought you already knew everything.
0: Oh,
1: you're
0: boy.
1: Like, what profession am I even getting into? But yeah, the more I learn about it, I'm like, the more the nervous system is so cool. And I'm constantly, in my opinion, on a daily basis, still learning more and desiring to learn more about how to be able to serve people and serve the people around me in the community. And it really is the nervous system about how the brain controls everything in your body. You get these lovely signals from your brain. They have to go all the way down your body and then out to all of your organs and glands and blood vessels and tissues. And then you also have to get some kind of receiving information. Like, how do you perceive your environment? What is the information you're observing? And how is that information then being sent back up your nervous system, up to your brain to process the information in your environment?
0: Yeah, the nervous system is a fascinating thing. It's something I didn't know much about until recent years. And it's pretty crazy, the, you know, all the effects it has on your body. Talk a little bit about how the nervous system helps the body to heal and thrive.
1: Yeah, so you can only really heal and thrive if your body's in a safe enough environment in order to allow yourself to heal, grow, and thrive. If you're in the state of go, go, go, your body is going to be like, okay, what's the next thing? Where's the next checkbox? I mean, I'll be, again, very transparent. wedding stuff
0: we're
1: coming
0: all
1: up.
0: Guilty of it, right?
1: Yes, we're all guilty of it. And wedding stuff coming up, of course, even more in that sympathetic state for me. You know, it's that constant, okay, is the bear ready for me to fight? Am I going to run away from the bear? Is it going to be even, you often hear fight or flight.
0: Yep, I was just thinking, you know, that harkens back to the whole fight or flight thing.
1: And people end up even, you know, forgetting.

0: about the last two parts of it that are not always the most well communicated being fawn or freeze. Mm. So it's like, okay, are you just completely giving up or have you just completely gone still that you can't even react? Because, you know, the original thought process was we're, you know, going to run or we're going to fight. Well, some bodies, when they're literally in such a state of shock and lack of safety, all you can literally do is freeze in place and you literally can't even respond because your body isn't in a safe enough environment to observe and, you know, rationalize what is going on. That it's number one thing is how do I make sure I'm still breathing and, you know, my heart is still going. And like, that's all your body is, like, most vital things. Let's make sure those are still happening.
1: Yeah. Talk a little bit about the things around you and your environment and the impact they have on your nervous system.
0: Yeah. So going back to the screens, like, we have a lot of screens. We have a lot of accessibility.
1: Yes. And so, we have multiple screens just within this room that we can see Dr. Ellie.
0: Yeah. So it's like when you're looking at all that, like all the different colors and vibrancies coming from it, like it's a beautiful thing. Technology has come where it is. And that's a lot of stimulation into your brain, just observing all of that around you. And the 24/7 accessibility, like we all have, you know, these lovely cell phones and it's like, who's going to contact me now? And there's this day and age where people expect a response at any time. It's like, what is this thing of turning your phone off in the middle of the night or even in the evening once you leave work? You know, enough people are still kind of like sort of on call or, hey, my boss is going to ask me a question. I need to still respond before getting back into the office the next day. So, you know, we're just in this constant mode of what's all around us, what's going on. Something else that people don't even think about is like, hey, you're driving and you get frustrated. Road rage. You know, it's like someone slams on the brakes. It's like, I could have made that light. Why? You know, you're in the wrong lane. You know, we don't counteract that these days. You know, it's like it becomes more of a common thing that people are used to. Okay, I got to get to this place because I'm already late for this appointment. I got to get the kid picked up from daycare so that we can get to this event and get there. And, you know, not even that ability to even breathe on your own.
1: Yeah, it's pretty amazing how many things when you really take some time to sit there and think about it, the different things in your environment or just, you know, around you in the world that can take this effect on the nervous system. And like you said, that nervous system gets thrown enough out of whack, eventually it's going to catch up to you and it's not going to be fun. And there's different things that you'll have to do about that. One of the things that I find really interesting, especially as a parent to young kids, you know, when you talk about especially the part about, you know, that 24/7 accessibility to technology and things, there's a lot of great pros to that, but I think about, you know, the kids my age who are just born into this era of this, you know, they don't know any of it, right? We kind of laugh sometimes at the difference between my growing up and my kids growing up. Like, yeah, my kids thought it was the most hilarious thing when I was in middle school that we had a computer lab that you had one period a day that you went to get to use the computers and probably died of dysentery playing Oregon Trail.
0: Oh, yes.
1: Shout out fellow millennials. I know. It happened to me a lot of times.
0: I never made it very far.
1: No,
0: never did.
1: No. Yeah, I that's how I learned I was not born to be a world traveler because I would not survive.
0: So let's also go back to talk about, you know, the Oregon Trail days a little. But what is one of the main things humanity did a lot more that they did then versus now? I mean, there's a lot of things. Where are you going?
1: My brain is running crazy. We talked to each other, I guess.
0: So talk to each other, but I was going to say movement.
1: Yeah.
0: So like, hey, yes, you, while you were taking that trail, what, you probably had attacks by different animals or potential attacks. But when that bear was coming at you, what did you do? You actually had them run and people actually ran away. Versus now we get that text, we get that attack, and then we're like, okay, we got to respond. We don't get that physical movement in our body. And that is actually what helps reset and allow the body to take it out of that sympathetic fight or flight state to get back to more of a healthy neutral level.
1: One of the things that's been really fascinating to me is I've learned, you know, the last couple of years a lot more about the nervous system is the connection between your nervous system. You know, when you think nervous system, you're probably thinking, right, probably brain, maybe you're thinking spine. But the connection with your digestive system.
0: Absolutely.
1: It's pretty fascinating, the relationship those two have. Talk a little bit about that.
0: So primarily when we still talk nervous system, I'm

0: I'm going to say old school is the parasympathetic in the autonomic, or excuse me, the autonomic. And wow, I'm drawing a blank on stuff. I'm like, okay. Because parts of the autonomic are the parasympathetic and sympathetic. Anyway, the enteric nervous system, that's where I was going. Is, you know, so much people are like talking, are you talking the spinal or the nervous system that's a part of the spine? Or are you talking the nervous system that's, you know, more a part of the extremities being your arms, legs, and stuff? And then what has been more the recent discovery, I'm going to say recent discovery, is called this enteric nervous system, which is literally the gut-brain connection, and literally the signals that are coming from your stomach up to your brain and that pathway back and forth, that there is so much to be done for and said for what kind of health and what kind of good bacteria, what kind of digestion, what kind of signals are allowing you to actually digest your food? Are you getting good quality nutrients? And then even if you're consuming them, is your stomach and digestive tract allowing you to actually absorb them?
1: Yeah.
0: And so much people are like, oh, I eat good food. Or people are like, oh yeah, I eat my fruits and vegetables. This is even going further back about the food we're consuming. A lot, yes, I'm going to always celebrate when I have a family, like, hey, we're gardening, that kind of thing. How much are we rotating crops? How much is soil being depleted of its actual nutrients? That a lot of people normally do need some form of supplementation these days, because even good grown fruits and vegetables, whether we're, again, don't want to get into the topic of getting sprayed with chemicals and pesticides or anything like that, but even if you're making something as organic and natural as possible, doesn't have the nutrients it used to have back in the day, too.
1: Yeah.
0: So
1: it's
0: lots of things.
1: Yeah, no, and it sounds, I mean, if somebody's, you know, listening right now and thinking this all sounds complex, I mean, to simplify it, right, think about some of the standard things that you've probably experienced with that connection between nervous system and digestive system that you probably didn't even think about being that connection, like, right, being hangry,
0: mm-hmm.
1: right? Your
0: what's
1: digestive
0: happening with your emotional state and your hormonal state, because
1: right.
0: you're literally not having the blood sugars and the nutrients you need.
1: And the digestive can affect the nervous can affect the digestive. It kind of goes two ways, right? Think about being hangry. You haven't had enough nutrients. Now your emotional state is changing, right? Or think about, you know, for some of you, you may, if you're very nervous about something, you don't want to eat, right? You have the tummy. That's all because those are connected. It's pretty fascinating.
0: And even when you think about someone whose go-to or default, and I guess I'm going to say addiction, is food and, you know, that kind of comfort. Again, what are those pathways of the brain communicating to the body saying, this is my sense of comfort? Not ideal, healthy communication pathway between the two of them.
1: Yeah, I've got to work on that with my nighttime snacking.
0: I was gonna say, I'm like, I have my comfort foods. That's
1: yep,
0: for sure.
1: Exactly. I know the words. I mean, that's literally what comfort foods is, right? It's food that's going in your body that's comforting your nervous system, essentially,
0: mm-hmm.
1: right? Making you feel a little better. Although sometimes we have to watch out for that, because sometimes it's maybe not looking out for our system the way it should. Or it's
0: the long
1: temporary.
0: Run, it's not helping.
1: Yeah,
0: for
1: it's not
0: sure.
1: a long term, right? It's a very short term solution. So we're talking a lot about all of this, the nervous system. So so let's talk about what's the goal, what are some things we should be doing?
0: Yeah, so overall, I want all society to be able to allow their body to heal, to be able to grow, to be able to thrive. And there are a lot of things that we even talked about. I'm like, hey, helping create a routine, being cognizant of what's happening with your gardening posture, you know, some of those physical things. And still the number one thing is really, who is checking the signals and the communication pathways between your brain and the rest of your body? Is someone being diligent about checking them and objectively stating, hey, are they communicating as they should? Or nope, there's room for improvement. Let's get you doing better so that you can be enjoying all the things in your life. So chiropractic care, getting checked by a chiropractor, super vital to really be able to live all that vibrancy that I crave for people in their life. And there is something to be said for, I can't crave it more though as a provider than what you want for that vibrancy in your life too, which is sometimes why it is super cool when I get people who come in for care and they're like, they're the ones who are then mentioning things are just so much more exciting afterwards. And it's like, they feel like their lights are turned on and they feel like they're able to express themselves more and they're able to be more fully themselves. And it's like, I'm excited when those people are able to notice those changes within themselves, because that's what I want for everyone. And I need someone to be able to be working alongside

0: me and as a team as we're going on this journey of helping you live your best life.
1: Just got a minute or two left, but for maybe, you know, anybody out there who's experienced something going, oh, you know, okay, I've had this going on and I guess I didn't even think about maybe chiropractic care could be a help because it, you know, I just thought, well, oh, it's not my, you know, it's not my back hurting, it's something else, and now I'm realizing maybe it's worth being seen by, you know, by Dr. Ellie. What can folks expect in that first visit in the process?
0: Yeah, so first exam, we utilize technology to actually measure how well the body's functioning. As much as it's like, yep, I have the symptom and the symptom and the symptom, I want there to be an objective measure as well as a chiropractic exam to get a sense of what is happening with someone's body. So we have different forms, whether it's for babies, kiddos, adults, you know, again, different variations, because every different age has a specific thing going on too. Like, your body is not the exact same thing as an infant. So how can we tailor exams and stuff too for whatever age we're serving? And then the second time you guys come into the office, we get an opportunity to sit down and say, here are the findings of what's going on, and let's create a game plan together to help your body thrive. And I love to just be very transparent and sit down and be like, this is what we're finding. How can we create the best life? And what kind of commitment do you want to put into care too? Because again, it can't all be one-sided.
1: Exactly. And if folks are interested in learning more, where can they find you and how can they get a hold of you?
0: Yeah, so clinic phone number, which is probably the best, you can either call or text that, would be 920-885-0641. And then the website itself is generationschiropracticwi.com.
1: All right. Excellent. Dr. Ellie, great to see you.
0: Yes.
1: And good luck next weekend.
0: Yes. And I was going to say, also, with that being said, I'm not taking much time off, so I definitely still want to be serving people. So don't feel like, oh, her wedding's coming up. I can't be getting in for the clinic. I'm like, nope, only taking a few little days off. So still definitely have room to be able to serve people.
1: Very good to know. Dr. Ellie, always a pleasure to get to sit down with you.
0: Yes, thank you, Karen.
1: And the preceding program has been a paid presentation of Generations Chiropractic. The views and opinions expressed are not necessarily those of Goodcomer Brands, its management, or its employees.
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3: Fox Valley Technical College is the only place in the state of Wisconsin where students can explore a two-year natural resources education program. It's recently received an addition that has campus buzzing with excitement. A 160-acre anonymous donation was made by a community member who wanted their land to stay in habitat and not be developed. A priority in education made the program the right fit for the donation. Paul Grohl is the chair of the Natural Resources Department at Fox Valley Technical College. He says they were very surprised but very pleased with the donation. Students have already had the opportunity to take advantage of the learning opportunities on the land.
4: We've had students out there. The faculty have been out there, you know, doing some scouting and some planning for how it can be utilized. Our wild and fire chainsaw safety class has been held out there. So we had a really good habitat for that, a really safe environment for them to learn how to utilize chainsaws and drop and limb and buck up trees. We had some forestry classes out there, and then we had some of the trail maintenance and some of the habitat work using some mowers with some of my students recently. So that amount of usage on the property will grow as we go forward. We're constantly looking at how to best utilize it.
3: That's Fox Valley Technical College's Natural Resources Program Chair, Paul Grohl, along with us. More information about the program and the university in its entirety can be found at fvtc.edu. Stick around. We'll take a look at the markets right after this.
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3: Midday from Chicago, cash corn is trading up 2 cents at 4.20 3/4. New crop corn trading up 1 3/4 at 4.47 3/4. Cash soybeans are trading down 1 3/4 at 11.14. New crop soybeans trading down 3 cents at 11.32. July wheat contracts are trading up 4.5 cents at 5.87 3/4. For the Midwest Farm Report, I'm Kylie Allen.
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8: From ABC News, I'm Wayne Cabot. Just now, President Trump said the U.S. must respond, saying that Iran, he's been told by the military, Iran is responsible for the downing of U.S. Apache helicopter near the Strait of Hormuz today. Jeep recalling more than a million vehicles because they could catch fire.
9: 1.3 million Jeep Wranglers are now under recall, with Jeep urging owners to park outside and away from structures because the trucks might catch fire. It's all been tied to the electrical wiring around the hydraulic power steering, which could overheat. Jeep says it's even a risk if the car is off and in park. Parent company Stellantis says it's been tied to more than 70 fires and one injury. The recall also applies to the Gladiator, the pickup truck version of the Wrangler. Mike Dubusky, ABC News.
8: There are primary elections happening in four states across the country today, but a lot of the focus is on Maine. That's where the Senate race featuring Graham Plattner has garnered a lot of attention.
10: That is going to decide who will face off with incumbent Republican Senator Susan Collins in one of the most watched races this cycle. The race comes as Democratic candidate Graham Plattner faces renewed questions after the New York Times reported several former girlfriends described what they called unsettling behavior. Plattner has strongly denied any violence.
8: Nick Reiner, son of Rob Reiner, is seeking funds from a trust that his parents established for him. He says he needs that money.

0: because he needs to defend himself from charges that he killed his parents. The House Oversight Committee today hearing more about Jeffrey Epstein and how he operated. The witness worked for him for more than 18 years. Leslie Groff, executive assistant, her name appears in the Epstein file, returns more than 150,000 times. You're listening to ABC News.
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0: President Trump's choice for National Intelligence Director has no national intelligence experience, and some lawmakers are pushing back. In an exclusive exchange on Capitol Hill this morning, House Speaker Mike Johnson was asked by ABC's Jay O'Brien if the president needs to change course on Bill Pulte.
7: It's the president's prerogative. I'm going over there right now to visit with him and his team about a number of items.
0: There is urgency. Friday is the expiration of Section 702 of FISA, which allows the government to collect communications of a non-citizen outside the country. If you see something, say something applies to beachgoers, too. Florida deputies are crediting them for alerting police to a 68-year-old woman struggling in the ocean off New Smyrna Beach. A deputy pulled her out unresponsive and found no pulse. CPR saved her. A powerful reminder, say deputies, that alert beachgoers can make all the difference. New York's exuberance over the unstoppable Knicks has been dialed back a notch because the Spurs stopped them last night. What is losing like for Karl-Anthony Towns and his team after more than 40 days of winning?
8: Competitors, every single one of us in this locker room, we want to win every single time we step on the floor. So, of course, we're going to be disappointed, but we also are professionals and understand that tomorrow we got to get back to work, get back to the drawing board, and get ready for game four.
0: President Trump was asked if he plans to attend again tomorrow night at MSG, and he said no, he's busy with a war. Wayne Cabot, ABC News.
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1: A traffic note for drivers in Beaver Dam. South Center Street will be closed between West Mills Street and South Street starting at 7 a.m. today. City Utilities will be replacing a fire hydrant that was struck by a vehicle at South Center and Elm Street. The detour will use West Mills Street, First Street, and South Street. The city expects the road to reopen by late afternoon. Dodge County's July insurance renewals are expected to increase by about 5%. Representatives from Robertson Ryan Insurance told county officials the increase is below what many other municipalities are seeing.
2: Overall, the county's total insurance increase for 7-1 is just about 5%. And I will tell you, for every other municipality that we have been working with since January 1, we are seeing on average a total premium increases between 8 and 12%.
1: The renewals cover areas including property, vehicle damage, underground storage tanks, equipment breakdowns, and liability coverage for Clearview. The Wisconsin DNR is asking residents to help stop the spread of invasive species during June, which is Invasive Species Action Month. Invasive species are non-native plants, animals, and diseases that can harm the environment, the economy, or human health. The DNR says people can help by cleaning boats and fishing gear, draining water from equipment, staying on designated trails, checking shoes and pets for seeds or mud, and following firewood rules. Residents are also encouraged to report invasive species and attend events during Invasive Species Awareness Weekend, June 20th and 21st. Your WBEV news will continue in just a moment.
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1: 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United Way of Dodge County and Moraine Park Technical College recently teamed up to help local residents in need. Students, faculty, and community volunteers assembled hygiene kits filled with items like soap, shampoo, toothpaste, and toothbrushes. The kits were distributed to nonprofit organizations across Dodge County that serve individuals and families facing financial hardship. Tammy Apple with United Way says access to hygiene products can be a real challenge for some families, and that the partnership helps support the dignity and well-being of local neighbors. And finally, the Beaver Dam Area Community Theater is launching a summer stagecraft club for anyone interested in learning what happens behind the scenes. The club will meet at the BDACT Fine Arts Center and is open to participants of middle school age and older. Students and mentors will work together on building, painting, and finishing sets and props for the SpongeBob musical and Sally Sells Seashells. No experience is needed. Participants can join as students, mentors, or both. Those interested can find contact info with this story at dailydodge.com. I'm Justin Wilski reporting from the Daily Dodge News Center. Submit your news tips at dailydodge.com.
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0: Yesterday, Beaver Dam Shea Marie Ashley was a second team selection. Paige Namer and Chloe Louth were honorable mention picks, while Beaver Dam's Taylor Post was named the Badger Large Wheelchair Athlete of the Year in track, while Watertown's Aiden Schulze was named the Male Field Athlete of the Year. To stay up till early this morning, 4 hours and 15 minutes for a game that started at 9 o'clock Central Time, Brewers win a wild 15-14 12-inning game over the A's in the 100-degree heat in Las Vegas. Milwaukee scored a pair in the ninth and an Andrew Vaughn double. He drove in 4 for the game, including a home run. Jake Bowers, Bryce Terang, and William Contreras also went deep.
1: You know, 1-6 were incredible. Yelly's base running, Terang's homer, William's homer, Bowers' homer, Vaughn, homer and 2 doubles.
0: At skipper Pat Murphy, the series continues tonight in Vegas. Coverage begins at 8:30 on 95.3. Spurs got back into the NBA Finals with a 115-111 win over the Knicks at Madison Square Garden last night. Wemby had 32, Game 4 in New York, with the Knicks still leading the best of 7, 2-1. Packers' only mandatory minicamp of the offseason begins today. Offensive coordinator Adam Stenovich says there's one big thing that needs to get better with the offensive line in 2026.
2: I think our execution. I thought we were inconsistent with our execution for sure. And I just want to see us play with that physicality, that toughness that really defines who we are as Packer offensive linemen every game.
0: Team has scheduled practices today, Wednesday, and Thursday. The Waupun baseball team, the lone area team to earn a spot in the WIAA sectionals, they'll face Waupaca today at 1 o'clock in Chilton. The Warriors win, they square off with either Xavier or Little Chute at 4 o'clock. The trip to state on the line. American Legion Baseball last night, Heartland dealt the Beaver Dam 16U their first loss of the season 4-3. Jace Lubinsky with 1-for-4, a triple and RBI and 1 run scored. The Varsity Post 146 team scheduled to open up tomorrow night with Germantown. That game will be on Daily Dodge TV at 6 o'clock. That is your Daily Dodge Sports Center. I'm Wade Bates on 95.3 WBEV.

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1: AI shares fall, dragging the major stock indexes down with them. And Siri gets an AI boost. I'm Jim Ryan, ABC News. Those stories are coming up in Wall Street Now.
2: I'm attorney David Gruber. We've been going to bat for the people of Wisconsin for over 30 years. 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One call, that's all.
1: From ABC News, Wall Street Now. A comeback in AI shares gave up the ghost this morning, leaving the major stock averages floundering. The Dow headed into the midday lower by over 300 points. The S&P was off 1.1%. The NASDAQ was down nearly 2%. Despite rising interest rates and stubbornly high inflation, sales of existing homes surged in May. The 3.2% increase represents the highest level since December and easily exceeded housing industry expectations. Americans are cutting back on snacks, though, eating away at Campbell's sales while boosting the company's bottom line. Softer demand pushed down sales in the last quarter by about 4%, while profits at Campbell's nearly doubled from a year ago to $124 million. And Apple is giving Siri an AI boost. At the beginning of the Worldwide Developers Conference, the wraps came off Siri AI, which Apple says will be a more capable assistant. A standalone app will be available later this year. Jim Ryan, ABC News.
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0: We have our first trailer for Ride or Die. The new series follows best friends Debbie and Judith, who go on the lam after Judith reveals that she has been living a secret life as an international assassin. The comedy stars and was executive produced by Hannah Waddingham and Octavia Spencer. Ride or Die premieres on Prime Video on July 15th. Charlie XCX is taking her new album on tour. The Music Fashion Film Tour will launch this fall in Philadelphia. And happy birthday to Michael J. Fox, who is 65 today. Chuck Sievertson, ABC News.
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7: These are your political insights from ABC News. The House Oversight Committee will interview Bill Gates and Jeffrey Epstein's longtime executive secretary, Leslie Groff, this week. Groff helped schedule massage appointments for Epstein before his 2006 arrest, allegedly some with underage girls, according to the DOJ. Her lawyer has denied she knowingly assisted in Epstein's crimes. Microsoft co-founder Bill Gates will be interviewed about his relationship with Epstein, which started 3 years after the late convicted sex offender pleaded guilty to soliciting a minor for prostitution in Florida. Hours after President Trump Monday made unsubstantiated claims on the validity of last week's California primaries, House Speaker Mike Johnson also appeared to undermine confidence in the results. But when pressed on what evidence there is, said,
8: "Some of these efforts are so diabolical and so far upstream it is impossible to prove."
7: On Monday, the Senate formally received President Trump's nomination, Todd Blanche, to serve as Attorney General. I'm Stephanie Officer, ABC News.
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0: Creative packaging Monday afternoon. 150 employees had to be evacuated. 14 people were treated at the scene. 13 sent to hospitals with poisoning. The factory's second shift was canceled while crews ventilated the building. This is Wisconsin Radio Network.
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1: Fox Valley Technical College is the only place in the state of Wisconsin where students can explore a two-year natural resources education program. It's recently received an addition that has campus buzzing with excitement. A 160-acre anonymous donation was made by a community member who wanted their land to stay in habitat and not be developed. A priority in education made the program the right fit for the donation. Paul Grohl is the chair of the Natural Resources Department at Fox Valley Technical College. He says they were very surprised, but very pleased with the donation. Students have already had the opportunity to take advantage of the learning opportunities on the land.
2: We've had students out there. The faculty have been out there, you know, doing some scouting and some planning for how it can be utilized. Our wild and fire chainsaw safety class has been held out there, so we had a really good habitat for that, a really safe environment for them to learn how to utilize chainsaws and drop and limb and buck up trees. We had some forestry classes out there, and then we had some of the trail maintenance and some of the habitat work using some mowers with some of my students recently. So that amount of usage on the property will grow as we go forward. We're constantly looking at how to best utilize it.
1: That's Fox Valley Technical College's Natural Resources Program Chair, Paul Grohl, along with us. More information about the program and the university in its entirety can be found at fvtc.edu. Stick around. We'll take a look at the markets right after this.
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1: Midday from Chicago, cash corn is trading up 2 cents at 4.20¾. New crop corn trading up 1¾ at 4.47¾. Cash soybeans are trading down 1¾ at 11.14. New crop soybeans trading down 3 cents at 11.32. July wheat contracts are trading up 4.5 cents at 5.87¾. For the Midwest Farm Report, I'm Kylie Allen.
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1: From ABC News, I'm Wayne Cabot. President Trump blaming Iran for shooting down the Apache Army helicopter near the Strait of Hormuz this morning. The president saying that the U.S., quote, must out of necessity respond to this attack. The service members on board the helicopter were able to escape and got rescued by a boat drone. More from ABC's Louis Martinez.
2: All of this happened during nighttime. In the middle of the night, around 4 in the morning local time, as this helicopter, normally accompanied by another helicopter, would have been operating together. And then we know now that this boat drone was able to pluck them out of the water.
1: If you drive a

0: Jeep, you might want to pay close attention and park it outside for now. ABC's Mike DeBusky.
1: Jeep is issuing a recall for 1.3 million Wranglers and Gladiators over concerns the wiring around the steering column could overheat and spark a fire. Parent company Stellantis says the issue has been tied to 72 fires so far and is urging owners to park their cars outside and away from structures.
0: Will the people of Maine forgive Senate frontrunner Graham Platner for the things that have been reported? The New York Times reporting several former girlfriends described what they called unsettling behavior. Platner strongly denying any violence. We'll find out what the voters think when the votes are counted today. Maine is holding primaries along with Nevada, South Carolina, and North Dakota. The FDA has finalized its approval for the first new ultraviolet filter for sunscreens in more than 20 years. This ingredient has been around for a long time in other countries and is now deemed safe for our skin as well. It's less likely to break down in the sun and doesn't absorb into the bloodstream like current options. Jeffrey Epstein's executive assistant at a congressional hearing today. Her name appears more than 150,000 times in the Epstein files. Leslie Groff was an executive assistant for 18 years. You're listening to ABC News.
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0: We've got a new poll out on what Americans think of the job President Trump has been doing so far. Here's ABC's Sherry Preston.
4: The latest Reuters Ipsos poll shows only 21% of adults approve of how the president is handling inflation and rising prices. Only 22% say he has done well handling the cost of living, and 29% think he's handling the overall economy well. 57% disapprove of his foreign policy initiatives. And while it's a bit better, only 39% approve of how the immigration issue is being handled by the Trump administration. Sherry Preston, ABC News.
0: The first four people on the next moon mission just got their orders.
5: We are returning to the moon. A grand adventure back to the lunar surface to build a moon base and to do so for all of its scientific, its economic potential, and to master the skills for where we will inevitably go next.
0: The announcement from NASA Administrator Jared Isaacman. The crew will be testing docking with a lunar module in an eventual boots down on the lunar surface. Artemis 3 crew, including three Americans and one Italian astronaut. Air Canada has grounded a pilot. After 27 years and hundreds of hours flying time, transportation officials recently detected anomalies in the license documentation for pilot Jeffrey Wall. Authorities are comparing Wall to a doctor who is licensed to practice family medicine, marching into a hospital, and performing brain surgery. I'm Wayne Cabot, ABC News.
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0: Chance for storms, 63. Chance of thunderstorms and foggy early tomorrow. Highs around 89. Mainly cloudy skies expected. I'm meteorologist Jennifer Wojcicki on 95.3 WBEV. 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
1: This is a special report from ABC News. I'm Wayne Cabot. Hours after the downing of an Army helicopter, President Trump is blaming Iran and saying we must respond. ABC's Louis Martinez has learned that it's possible Iran didn't mean to do this.
2: What we have learned from U.S. officials is that a drone was involved. That, in other words, an Iranian drone brought down this Apache helicopter with a crew of two aboard. Now, what we are hearing from one U.S. official is that it is unclear whether there was an intent to actually bring down the drone, because the type of drone that was involved was one that is typically involved in the attacks on shipping in the Strait of Hormuz.
1: Not only was it a drone that took down the chopper, it was a drone that saved the two service members. A Navy autonomous sea drone rescued the crew. It just arrived into the Fifth Fleet in late March. It's the first time that a drone has been used to save U.S. military members. This is ABC News.
3: Sunshine, blizzards, downpours, even school and community closings never get caught off guard.

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0: Kids Count Data Book gives Wisconsin a score of 692. That ranks eighth in the nation. But the data also shows some of the widest gaps in the country between black and white children. The head of Milwaukee's Wisconsin Center District is fired. A press release from the board said Marty Brooks misused district funds, violated its bylaws, and lied to the board. The district operates UW-Milwaukee's Panther Arena, the Baird Center, and the Miller High Life Theater. And the Wisconsin Department of Natural Resources says spring turkey season numbers are up. Hunters registered over 47,000 birds this year. That's about 9% above the five-year average. The DNR says mild winters and strong nesting conditions are helping keep populations healthy and stable.
1: At first, it was just for fun. A little blackjack here, some slots there. A couple of scratch-offs, just a little action. 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
4: Chance for scattered thunderstorms this afternoon. Otherwise, sunshine mixed with clouds at times. High temperatures reach up to 84. Northwest winds 5 to 10 miles per hour. Partly cloudy skies with fog tonight. Chance for storms 63. Chance of thunderstorms and foggy early tomorrow. Highs around 89. Mainly cloudy skies expected. I'm meteorologist Jennifer Wojcicki on 95.3 WBEV. 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Right now, it's 77 degrees.

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1: From ABC News, I'm Wayne Cabot. President Trump says he must respond after he says Iran shot down an Army Apache helicopter near the Strait of Hormuz.
2: The president posted on social media that the two pilots involved were safe and uninjured, but he now says that the United States, quote, must of necessity respond to this attack. He does not get specific in his social media post, and the White House hasn't responded to our questions about this, about what he might do now against Iran because of this takedown of the helicopter.
1: That's ABC's Karen Travers at the White House, and just now we're hearing from Iran for the first time about this. Its foreign minister responding, not taking responsibility explicitly for shooting down that helicopter, but indirectly referencing what happened in the Strait of Hormuz. Saying he needs the money, the son of Rob and Michelle Reiner is asking to tap into his trust fund so he can pay for the lawyers to defend himself from charges that he killed them.
3: In Nick Reiner's new filing in probate court, his civil attorneys argue Reiner should get money from an individual trust his parents set up for him to receive at different stages in his 30s. They argue trust money has nothing to do with his guilt or innocence in the murders of his parents, and that he needs the approximate $1.5 million to pay for a defense attorney. The filing says famed attorney Alan Jackson withdrew as his criminal defense attorney in January after Reiner's siblings refused to pay for their brother's defense, and Reiner then got a public defender. Alan Jackson says in the filing he is ready and willing to represent Reiner if the funds become available. Alex Stone, ABC News, Los Angeles.
1: Jeffrey Epstein's longtime executive secretary just told the House Oversight Committee that her convicted sex offender boss was a master manipulator and that she was unaware of his crimes, that according to closed-door testimony. You're listening to ABC News.
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1: It took more than 70 vehicle fires, but Jeep is now recalling Wranglers and Gladiators, 1.3 million of them from 2021 through 25. Jeep urging owners to park outside, away from structures, because the wiring around the steering could ignite. Strike averted at the World Cup site in L.A. Concession workers, servers, bartenders, dishwashers have a deal now with SoFi Stadium. July's White House UFC match is being challenged in court. ABC's Peter Haralambos explains.
6: The lawsuit argues that actually this event, because it's being organized by a private entity, and it's really more about the president's birthday, they allege, than the country's anniversary, shouldn't be able to bypass those normal channels. They've asked a judge in Washington, D.C. to issue a temporary restraining order as early as this week to block this from taking effect.
1: Trump says he will not be at the next Knicks-Spurs game at the Garden. He told a reporter last night that he's busy with a war. Because of his presence last night, fans had to wait an hour to get past security just to see the Knicks' amazing win streak end. Spurs coach Mitch Johnson crediting De'Aaron Fox for really pouring it on.
7: You know, there's times where you ride a hot hand or you do the snap, but De'Aaron's been one of the best closers in this league for the last, I don't know what it is, 5 to 7 years, whatever it may be. And he's been a great closer for us. We trust him with the basketball in his hand.
1: Game four tomorrow night, game four tonight for the Stanley Cup Final. I'm Wayne Cabot, ABC.
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1: Chance for scattered thunderstorms this afternoon. Otherwise, sunshine mixed with clouds at times. High temperatures reach up to 84. Northwest winds 5 to 10 miles per hour. Partly cloudy skies with fog tonight. Chance for storms 63. Chance of thunderstorms and foggy early tomorrow. Highs around 89. Mainly cloudy skies expected. I'm meteorologist Jennifer Wojcicki on 95.3 WBEV. 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Currently, it's 79 degrees.
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1: ABC News, I'm Wayne Cabot. President Trump blames Iran and says he'll respond. After a U.S. Army helicopter was shot down near the Strait of Hormuz this morning, the military says the chopper was downed by an

0: Iranian drone, and the crew were rescued by a U.S. Navy drone ship. The first time an unmanned ship has been used by the U.S. military. ABC's Karen Travers at the White House is working to find out when or how America will answer.
1: The White House hasn't responded to our questions about this, about what he might do now against Iran because of this takedown of the helicopter.
0: Happening now, Maine's primary election, which could shape the Senate. Voters there will decide if they can overlook recent revelations about Democratic frontrunner Graham Platner. Jeffrey Epstein's longtime executive secretary, Leslie Groff, just told the House Oversight Committee in Washington that she was unaware of his crimes. She spent 18 years working for him, calling him a master manipulator. This is ABC News.
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2: Now this news update on Wisconsin Radio Network. I'm Raymond Newport. The Wisconsin Department of Natural Resources says the spring turkey season numbers are up. Sean Maloney has more.
3: Hunters registered more than 47,700 birds this year. That's about 9% above the five-year average. This season marks 50 years since wild turkeys were reintroduced to the state, and today they're found in all 72 counties. The DNR says mild winters and strong nesting conditions are helping keep populations healthy and stable. The season ran from mid-April through late May, with strong participation statewide. Looking ahead, the fall turkey season opens September 12th. More information on Wisconsin's turkey hunting seasons can be found on the DNR's website.
2: A carbon monoxide leak sent several employees home at a Fort Atkinson business. That happened at Creative Packaging Monday afternoon. 150 employees had to be evacuated. 14 people were treated at the scene. 13 sent to hospitals with poisoning. The factory's second shift was canceled while crews ventilated the building. This is Wisconsin Radio Network.
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4: Chance for scattered thunderstorms this afternoon. Otherwise, sunshine mixed with clouds at times. High temperatures reach up to 84. Northwest winds 5 to 10 miles per hour. Partly cloudy skies with fog tonight. Chance for storms 63. Chance of thunderstorms and foggy early tomorrow. Highs around 89. Mainly cloudy skies expected. I'm meteorologist Jennifer Wojcicki on 95.3 WBEV. 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Currently, it's 79 degrees.

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1: From ABC News, I'm Wayne Cabot. The U.S. is weighing a response after determining that an Iranian drone downed a U.S. Army Apache helicopter this morning with two crew aboard on patrol off Oman near the Strait of Hormuz. The crew was rescued, but President Trump says that the U.S. must, out of necessity, respond. Iran's top diplomat says the best way for foreign forces near the Strait to reduce their risk is for them to leave. ABC's Louis Martinez on what took down the Apache chopper.
2: Maybe potentially what was happening here is that there was a nighttime collision, because if this is one of the types of drones that is used in attacking commercial ships, that is not a drone that fires weapons, but a drone that is an impact drone, a one-way attack drone. So potentially what we're talking about here is some kind of a collision, and this gets to the whole intent. Was Iran strategic? Were they intentionally targeting this helicopter, or was it just a situation of a bad location at the wrong time?
1: The verdict is now in for a young man who claims he acted in self-defense when he fatally stabbed 17-year-old Austin Metcalf during a high school track meet in Texas. ABC News legal contributor Brian Buckmeyer on the conviction just now of Carmelo Anthony.
3: So this is a verdict that came for under 3 hours. What that tells me, in a case that self-defense is made the primary defense, if not the only defense, by the defense counsel here, is that the jury adamantly threw that out. They said that there was no issue here as to whether or not the Carmelo Anthony subjectively, meaning his own perception, or objectively, those in the 12 in the jury who made a decision, that he believed his life was in danger, that he needed to use deadly force.
1: He faces up to life in prison. Immigration update. The House clears a procedural hurdle for a $70 billion immigration bill after a brief revolt from hardliners. Speaker Mike Johnson didn't have a lot of wiggle room, with Republican Tom Kaine Jr. of New Jersey still out with a health issue. You're listening to ABC News.
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4: These statements have not been evaluated by the FDA. This product is not intended to diagnose, treat, cure, or prevent any disease.
1: People are demonstrating in Kenya near a military base where the United States is planning on building an Ebola quarantine center. It's where the U.S. intends to send the Americans who were exposed to Ebola while abroad, instead of sending them back to the United States. A Kenyan court is trying to stop this. White House border czar Tom Homan says that immigration agents are going to surge next into New York City, but complains the state has blocked federal agents from conducting operations.
9: We got Rikers Island in New York City. I had an agreement with Mayor Adams to get back into Rikers Island. Now, if you truly believe we have a right to arrest and deport criminals that are in the country legally, then why am I locked out of Rikers Island? Why do they keep releasing them to the street?
1: Of course, there is a new mayor now. Anthropic has a new AI model that is powerful, but not too much so. ABC's Mike Dubusky.
10: Anthropic is releasing a new model called Fable 5 that it says has the same level of capability as Mythos. That was the AI technology Anthropic previewed earlier this year without releasing it to the general public due to concerns bad actors could use it to exploit vulnerabilities in major businesses or governments. The company says Fable 5 gets around this by handing off certain prompts and queries to a less powerful model.
1: Louisiana state police pulled over a driver for erratic driving. He ran from them, jumped off the elevated portion of I-310 into a swamp with alligators, got bitten, and is now booked for DUI. Wayne Cabot, ABC News.
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1: Beaver Dam drivers are seeing a detour today on South Center Street. The road closed at about 7 a.m. this morning between West Mill and South Street. The detour will use West Mill, First, and South Street while crews replace a damaged fire hydrant. The city expects work to wrap up by late afternoon. Dodge County officials reviewed July insurance renewals covering property, vehicles, storage tanks, equipment breakdown, and Clearview liability coverage. The overall increase is expected to be about 5%. June is Invasive Species Action Month, and the Wisconsin DNR is asking the public to help protect local lakes, rivers, and trails. Residents should clean boats and gear, drain water from equipment, stay on designated trails, check shoes and pets for seeds, and avoid moving firewood. The DNR is also encouraging people to report invasive species. The United Way of Dodge County and Moraine Park Technical College recently partnered to assemble and distribute hygiene kits to local nonprofit agencies. The kits include items such as soap, shampoo, toothpaste, and toothbrushes. Officials say the supplies will help Dodge County residents facing financial hardship and support local agencies that continue to see high demand for basic personal care items. And finally, a bit of fun for you. The BDACT is inviting students and volunteers to go behind the scenes this summer. The Summer Stagecraft Club will work on sets and props for the SpongeBob musical and Sally Sells Seashells. The club is open to middle school age and older with no experience required. Contact information for those interested is available with this story on DailyDodge.com. I'm Justin Wilski reporting from the Daily Dodge News Center. Submit your news tips at DailyDodge.com.
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4: Chance for scattered thunderstorms this afternoon. Otherwise, sunshine mixed with clouds at times. High temperatures reach up to 84. Northwest winds 5 to 10 miles per hour. Partly cloudy skies with fog tonight. Chance for storms 63. Chance of thunderstorms and foggy early tomorrow. Highs around 89. Mainly cloudy skies expected. I'm meteorologist Jennifer Wojcicki on 95.3 WBEV. 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
1: ABC News, I'm Wayne Cabot. President Trump says out of necessity, the U.S. must respond to the downing of a U.S. Army Apache helicopter this morning. He blames Iran. From the White House, ABC's Karen Travers.
2: He does not get specific in his social media post, and the White House hasn't responded to our questions about this, about what he might do now.
1: The two crew were rescued near the Strait of Hormuz. Iran says the best way for foreign forces near the strait to reduce their risk is for them to leave. None of this seems to be worrying the oil markets. Crude fell another 3%. The Dow and S&P were flat today. NASDAQ down 1%. A $70 billion immigration bill passes a key vote in Congress after a brief revolt from hardliners. The verdict guilty for a young Texas man, Carmelo Anthony, who claimed he acted in self-defense when he fatally stabbed 17-year-old Austin Metcalf during a high school track meet. He now faces up to life in prison. This is ABC News.

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6: 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I'm Raymond Newpert. A carbon monoxide leak sends employees of a Fort Atkinson business to the hospital. We get more from Ted.

0: propane-powered forklift. The facility's second shift was canceled while crews ventilated the building.
1: Manitowoc County board members considering more restrictions on data centers on top of a moratorium that's already in place. WOMT reports a draft ordinance would regulate how data centers could be zoned in the future and what steps those who want to build the centers would have to go through. I'm Raymond Newport. This is Wisconsin Radio Network.
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3: Chance for scattered thunderstorms this afternoon. Otherwise, sunshine mixed with clouds at times. High temperatures reach out to 84. Northwest winds 5 to 10 miles per hour. Partly cloudy skies with fog tonight. Chance for storms 63. Chance of thunderstorms and foggy early tomorrow. Highs around 89. Mainly cloudy skies expected. I'm meteorologist Jennifer Wojcicki on 95.3 WBEV. 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Currently, it's 79 degrees.

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6: We've got some winners and we've got some losers when it comes to Wisconsin weather and our crops. I'm PM Yonke. Now, from the Rural Mutual Insurance Farm News Desk, here's what's happening on a Tuesday. Right now, it looks like many of our Wisconsin grape growers are benefiting from the warmer temperatures we've experienced earlier this spring. One of those vineyards, Wollersheim Winery in Prairie du Sac. Philippe Cacard says right now their vines are about a week ahead of schedule, but it all depends on where your vineyard's located.
7: The shoots on the vines are about 18 inches long. If you go 100 miles, not even 100 miles, 50 miles north of Sauk City, Prairie du Sac, it would be a lot smaller. And the further south you go, the bigger the vines would be. We are about to bloom in less than 10 days, which is earlier than ever.
6: Philippe Cacard, owner-operator of Wollersheim Winery in Prairie du Sac. Now, the frost that we experienced earlier this year was a surprise for some vineyards. Cacard says they haven't lost any crop, but he also knows of a vineyard in Cambridge that was totally wiped out. Focusing on the next generation of Wisconsin soybean growers, that's what the Wisconsin Soybean Marketing Board is doing. Jonathan Gibbs, president of the Wisconsin Soybean Marketing Board, a grower himself in Fox Lake, explains the brand new Farm Kid Energy campaign.
8: When you look at the fact that 95% of our farms are family farms, it's not just mom and dad or aunt or uncle or grandma and grandpa that, you know, are involved in the operation. 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
1: 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Speaking of crops, some of our Wisconsin crops are looking for a little drink of water. The latest update from the Wisconsin Ag Statistical Service shows as of Sunday, 8% of our topsoil in Wisconsin was very short on soil moisture, 27% short. Still, 79% of our corn called good to excellent, 79% of our soybeans called good to excellent in the latest crop rating update. 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
1: From ABC News, I'm Lindsay Davis, anchor of Prime, streaming weeknights on ABC News Live. President Trump is blaming Iran for this morning's downing of an Apache Army helicopter near the Strait of Hormuz. More from ABC's Karen Travers at the White House.
2: The president posted on social media that the two pilots involved were safe and uninjured, but he now says that the United States, quote, must of necessity respond to this attack. He does not get specific in his social media post, and the White House hasn't responded to our questions about this, about what he might do now against Iran because of this takedown of the helicopter.
1: A Texas jury deliberated 3 hours before finding teenager Carmelo Anthony guilty of murder. Jurors didn't buy his claim of self-defense in the stabbing of Austin Metcalf at a high school track meet last year. ABC News legal contributor Brian Buckmeyer.
3: It's clear that the prosecution's closing argument getting the last word, saying that swift justice needed to be met and that this was not self-defense. The idea of bringing a knife to a fist fight, the proportionality of the self-defense is too high. If someone attacks you with their fist, you're supposed to respond with your fist. If someone attacks you with deadly force, like a knife or a gun, you can do that, but you can't escalate it. And so what this verdict tells me is that the jury did not buy the self-defense claim. They thought that Carmelo Anthony escalated this too high and that he's guilty of murder.
1: They're voting today in primaries in four states. Control of the Senate could fall on Maine voters as they decide if they can overlook recent allegations about frontrunner Graham Plattner. The first four people on the next moon mission just got their orders.
4: We are returning to the moon. A grand adventure back to the lunar surface to build a moon base and to do so for all of its scientific, its economic potential, and to master the skills for where we will inevitably go next.
1: The announcement from NASA Administrator Jared Isaacman. The Artemis III crew includes three Americans and one Italian astronaut. They will dock with a moon module for an eventual boots down on the lunar surface. You're listening to ABC News.
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10: Jeffrey Epstein's executive assistant for 18 years ignored reporters as she arrived today for a congressional hearing on what she knew. Leslie Groff was his assistant. Her name appears more than 150,000 times in the Epstein files. She testified that she wasn't aware that he was abusing underage girls, calling her boss a master manipulator.
11: Through her attorneys, Groff has denied any knowledge of or participation in Epstein's crimes. The House Oversight Committee also plans to interview Bill Gates later this week.
10: ABC's Peter Haralambos. An Air Canada pilot is accused of flying thousands of passengers on hundreds of flights without having the right license.
12: Officials say the investigation began after a random certification check revealed inconsistencies. The airline denies safety was ever compromised, saying all pilots at Air Canada undergo mandatory recurrent training every 6 months, but acknowledging the licensing process is essential. The airline saying it takes this matter with utmost seriousness.
10: ABC's Hannah Batah. It's going to be hot for the World Cup. Players in the upcoming FIFA Cup face a greater risk of unsafe temps than they did in 94, last time they were in the U.S. Researchers at the Imperial College London report human-induced climate change has made the condition significantly more likely in the 16 host cities in the U.S., Mexico, and Canada.
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1: Beaver Dam drivers are seeing a detour today on South Center Street. The road closed at about 7 a.m. this morning between West Mill and South Street. The detour will use West Mill, First, and South Street while crews replace a damaged fire hydrant. The city expects work to wrap up by late afternoon. Dodge County officials reviewed July insurance renewals covering property, vehicles, storage tanks, equipment breakdown, and Clearview liability coverage. The overall increase is expected to be about 5%. June is Invasive Species Action Month, and the Wisconsin DNR is asking the public to help protect local lakes, rivers, and trails. Residents should clean boats and gear, drain water from equipment, stay on designated trails, check shoes and pets for seeds, and avoid moving firewood. The DNR is also encouraging people to report invasive species. The United Way of Dodge County and Moraine Park Technical College recently partnered to assemble and distribute hygiene kits to local nonprofit agencies. The kits include items such as soap, shampoo, toothpaste, and toothbrushes. Officials say the supplies will help Dodge County residents facing financial hardship and support local agencies that continue to see high demand for basic personal care items. And finally, a bit of fun for you. The BDACT is inviting students and volunteers to go behind the scenes this summer. The Summer Stagecraft Club will work on sets and props for the SpongeBob musical and Sally Sells Seashells. The club is open to middle school age and older with no experience required. Contact information for those interested is available with this story on DailyDodge.com. I'm Justin Wilski reporting from the Daily Dodge News Center. Submit your news tips at DailyDodge.com.
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1: This is a special report from ABC News. I'm Wayne Cabot. The U.S. now launching strikes against Iran. U.S. Central Command saying that American forces began the strikes against Iran at 5 p.m. Eastern at the commander-in-chief's direction. CENTCOM says the attacks are a proportional response to unjustified Iranian aggression. President Trump accusing Iran of shooting down a U.S. Army Apache helicopter near the Strait of Hormuz this morning. The president saying he will respond to the attack, and that's what's happening now. Service members on the helicopter were rescued by a drone, says ABC's Louis Martinez.
2: All of this happened during nighttime. In the middle of the night, around 4 in the morning local time, as this helicopter, normally accompanied by another helicopter, would have been operating together. And then we know now that this boat drone was able to pluck them out of the water.
1: Iran says the best way for foreign forces near the strait to reduce the risk is for them to leave. This is ABC News.
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3: 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You've earned the reward, and I'll do what I can to keep making sure your hard work pays off. Congressman Glenn Grothman.
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5: Now this news update on Wisconsin Radio Network. I'm Bob Haig. A carbon monoxide leak sends employees of a Fort Atkinson plant to the hospital. It happened Monday afternoon at Creative Packaging. 13 were sent to hospitals for carbon monoxide exposure. Others treated at the scene. The elevated levels of CO2 were traced to a malfunctioning propane-powered forklift. The head of Milwaukee's Wisconsin Center District is fired. The district board on Monday issuing a notice of termination for Marty Brooks, citing misuse of district funds, violation of bylaws, and misrepresentations to the board. Superior is the latest community to consider a data center moratorium. The Superior Telegram reports Councilor Garner Moffitt will propose a one-year moratorium on data centers to the full city council next week. Wisconsin Radio Network.
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3: Chance of thunderstorms with fog tonight, otherwise partly cloudy skies. Lows dip down to about 63, southeasterly winds around 5 miles per hour. Cloudy skies with a few peaks of sun, with fog in spots early tomorrow, chance for storms, highs level off around 89. Overcast, tomorrow night, chance for storms, lows level off around 65. I'm meteorologist Jennifer Wojcicki on 95.3 WBEV, powered by Daily Dodge. Currently, it's 81 degrees.
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0: Yesterday, two additional cases of New World screwworm were confirmed in the U.S. While many people are buzzing about the response needed to manage the outbreak, the marketplace is also watching. 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
1: Correct. I mean, obviously, it's a parasite that lives on the flesh, but that doesn't, it's nothing that infects the entire meat. It's just a

0: portion that, you know, would be moved out, removed out in that regard. So there's no impact on terms of the meat, in terms of being able to be safe to eat in that regard, you know, other than, like I said, this, the consumer sentiment or the uneducated consumer sees the headlines and says, well, shoot, I'm not going to eat beef anymore.
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1: I'm Kylie Allen for the Midwest Farm Report. Taking a look at the closing markets today from Chicago, cash corn closed up 0.75 cents at 419.5. New crop corn closed down 0.75 cents at 445.25. Cash soybeans closed down 2 cents at 11.13¾. New crop soybeans closed down 3.5 cents at 11.32. July wheat contracts closed up 2 cents at 585.25. Taking a look now at some of those dairy markets, July Class 3 milk is trading down 18 cents at $16.66 per hundredweight, and August Class 3 milk is trading down 13 cents at $17.15 per hundredweight. 40-pound block cheese closed today, seeing no change at $1.48.5, and AA butter closed down 2.5 cents at $1.67.5. For the latest Wisconsin agriculture news, visit our website at MidwestFarmReport.com. 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For the Midwest Farm Report, I'm Kylie Allen.
3: All right, Kylie, thank you very much. Get out there and enjoy this beautiful Tuesday night. Boys, girls, kids of all ages, we're back live for tonight and tomorrow night with an all-new Tuesday night Barn Show Happy Hour.

There you go. That's the late, great Don Peachy and the boys and girls from Burnett kicking off the Barn Show Happy Hour, whether we're live or whether on tape, the way they always do. That's the Kimberly Polka from the album Music Does It. Good afternoon, everybody. Welcome into the Barn Show Happy Hour. Did you miss me last night? You don't have to answer that. We had a birthday party at Cocktails Bar and Grill on North Center Street, and a good time was had by all. Not only was it a lovely lady's birthday, but she had already also found out last week that a cancer scare was nothing to be scared of. Not going to read her medical chart on the air, but you know what I mean. And it would have been a third go-around for this woman, and she was terribly, terribly nervous about it, but clean bill of health. So the party was extra happy. But we're glad to be back. We'll be here tonight. We'll be here tomorrow night. And then Thursday night, going down to Watertown to hang out with my role model, Leroy, the drummer from the Don Peachy Band. He's going to be bartending at the Moose Lodge down there, and they're having a car show. And they invited me to come and spin some tunes, yuck it up a little bit. So we'll be there from about 4 until dark down in Watertown. So come and see us. Mupps already said he was coming, and he's going to bring a whole bunch of Barn Show listeners with him as well. People who probably have never seen me before. So we always get to play that radio game, put a face on the voice. I always ask people if they're disappointed when they meet me for the first time, if they've never seen me or had seen a picture of me or anything like that. And some of the responses that you get are just funny. I mean, I thought you would be taller. Okay, I guess I sound tall on the radio. I thought you'd be a lot younger. Well, tell you what, folks, that never gets old. You can say that all you want. Heck, it doesn't matter if you say I thought you'd be a whole lot older. That's okay, too. You know, no problem there. Anyway, enough about me. 83 degrees right now. We've got cloudy skies, calm winds. Pressure is at 29.89 inches of mercury. No precipitation, 66% humidity. It's thick out there, that's for sure. Sun is going down tonight at 8:35 with a waning crescent moon. Increasing clouds tonight with a low of around 63. Northwest winds around 5. Partly sunny tomorrow with an afternoon thunderstorm possible. Probable. It has been upgraded. Weather could get real, real dicey tomorrow afternoon. Right around Barn Show time. Doesn't that figure? But our weather staff is already standing by. Okay, well, they're not standing right here, but they're on call. And they'll be maybe kicking me out of the chair. We don't know. That's, you know, when weather breaks out, we break in. Showers and possibly a thunderstorm tomorrow night with low of around 67. Showers and thunderstorms in a high near 85. It's your home of the red-hot Milwaukee Brewers. How about that game last night, folks? Brewers versus the A's in Las Vegas. It didn't get over. It didn't send it back to us until 1:45 in the morning, for crying out loud. But it was worth it. Extra baseball, we call it. 12 innings, but we pulled her off. We'll see what happens tonight. Same bat time, same bat channel. On Deck Show starting at 8:30 with Batter Up at 9:05. Catch the Brewers all season long at 95.3. It'll be a little bit earlier tomorrow night. The On Deck Show will start at 7:30 with Batter Up at 8:10. That's tomorrow night. Then they'll have Thursday night off. Friday, they're back in Milwaukee for a three-game series with the Phillies. And Friday's game will start with the On Deck Show right after ABC News, after the Barn Show at 6:05. All right. Well, let's see. Phones are open, 885-4446. You can text me at 887-9595. Let's check the text line now while I'm thinking about it. Let's see. Meteorologist Jake Rake checking in. Half an inch yesterday and half of an inch Saturday morning. So that's good. That's good. And Joe would like to hear the song Shotzi, Bernie Roberts. And I'm also sending this one up to Kurt in Minocqua. So I think I got both you guys taken care of with one song tonight. 507 at WBEV Beaver Dam.

0: Tony Roberts with Oscar Howard and Blondie twirling that baton around the stage like she means it. Going out to Joe Weber and Kirk up there in Managua. 510 at WBEV. We are open for business. 885-4446 for voice calls. 887-9595 on the old text line. Well, the Good Karma Brands, John Moser Children's Radiothon right around the corner. The 27-hour on-air auction kicks off at 6 a.m. Thursday, June 25th, and runs through 9 a.m. on Friday, June 26th. Lots of great auction items, including Kalahari gift cards, brewer tickets, furniture, Packers overnight trip, rides to school in a fire truck or a squad car, food gift certificates, golf, and so much more. 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And I did get a text here earlier today. See if it's still up there. A gentleman would like to donate an item to the Children's Radiothon. How do I go about getting it to the right people? Come to Radio Ranch 100 Bill McCullum Way during business hours and ring the doorbell. And bring it to the door. And we'll take all your information right in the lobby, and we'll get your item and your name on the list. All the month of June, round up your total at the market at Beaver Dam, and the proceeds will benefit the Good Karma Brands John Moser Children's Radiothon as well. So lots of ways to help the kids. Well, Vern was the old man, Steve was the kid. The album is called The Way It Was Meant to Be. It's Vern and Steve Meisner. And the Corn Palace Polka, the late, great Vernon Steve Meisner.
1: Corn Palace, let's go, fellas.

0: 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The old
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0: Palace Polka. 15 minutes after 5 o'clock. If you're scoring along at home and staring at your digital, it is the Tuesday Night Barn Show Happy Hour. We'd love to hear from you tonight. We're open for business until that mythical hour of 6 o'clock. So pull up a chair and stay with us. Let's hop in the Barn Show getaway car and head on down to Columbus and check in with Kurt Hansen at Mid-State Equipment. 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Molly B up next. Squeeze Box with Molly B. This one we haven't played for a while. It's called Mozart's Polka. Injecting a little class into the proceedings.

All right, just took a couple phone calls while we were listening to Mozart's polka. And got a text as well. Busy, busy, busy. I love it when the phones light up and the text line lights up as well. That was Mozart's polka, Molly B. Sending that one out to Pudge over there in Fairwater, who has a crush on Molly B. I wasn't supposed to tell anybody, but we're all friends here, right? And, yeah, this is the show for you. For birthdays, shout-outs, anniversaries, just want to cause some trouble, just want to stir the mud. We're good at it. Virgil Stats is on our birthday list. Jeff Frond. We've got Brian Jones. We've got Jim Merkel. We've got Ryan Kemphouse and Sandy Hughes, all on the birthday list for today. But we've got room for more birthdays and shout-outs and anniversaries and whatnot. Just hit us up. We are so here for you. All right, Jerry Schneider Band up next by request for Dave Burkhardt. Annalisa, if possible, please, and thank you. Also sending this one over to Jim, Love Island, on the fashionable west side of Beaver Dam.

All right, except for Anna Lisa, I didn't understand a lot of that, but I'm sure that Jim over there at Love Island's dog, it's German Shepherd dog, understood every bit of it. Jim trains his dog to only accept commands in German. That's a pretty cool idea. I don't know where that came from, but I mean, I've heard of that. I have heard of that. Well, hey, big thanks, belated thanks to everybody who hung out with us on Sunday night on the All-Star Request Show. It was such a nice night out that things are always a little bit slow during the show, but we still managed to knock 34 songs out of the park between 6 and 9 o'clock. Live local radio with our own cell phone, and we only give the number out during the show. We don't post it on social media anywhere. If you know the number, you know it. We pretty much get texts all week long on that phone. But if you don't know the number, you'll just have to wait till 6 o'clock, and my partner, Cindy Lou Who, will be reading it out on the air. That's the only way, that's the only place we make that number available. Now, usually I redo the songs or replay them on Monday nights from 9 until midnight on the night shift program. However, we won't have a night shift until Thursday because the Brewers are in Las Vegas. So we're going to do the replay show on Thursday night. We'll have a full night of music as the Brewers have a well-deserved travel day as they head from Las Vegas back to Milwaukee on Thursday. So we'll do the 70s at 7 on Thursday night. We'll also do the All-Star Request Show replay. It's a playlist made by the community for the community. And I tell you what, the songs bear repeating. That is for sure. Well, taking us to the news, Normie Dogs, the used car salesman, as Bill used to call him, with the Red Raven Polka on the Tuesday night Barn Show Happy Hour.

0: used car salesman Normie Dogs in the Red Raven Polka. 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
1: From ABC News, I'm Wayne Cabot. 1 hour ago, the U.S. began launching strikes against Iran. Explosions reported in Bandar Abbas, Keshem, and Sirik. U.S. Central Command saying the mission is a proportional response to unjustified Iranian aggression, that the attacks are at the discretion and the direction of the commander-in-chief. And Iran just now saying it will respond to this. President Trump accusing Iran of downing a U.S. Apache helicopter near the Strait of Hormuz. About that, ABC's Louis Martinez.
2: What we have learned from U.S. officials is that a drone was involved. That, in other words, an Iranian drone brought down this Apache helicopter with a crew of two aboard. Now, what we are hearing from one U.S. official is that it is unclear whether there was an intent to actually bring down the drone, because the type of drone that was involved was one that is typically involved in the attacks on shipping in the Strait of Hormuz.
1: Now the voters will have their say. Primaries in four states today underway, and folks in Maine will decide whether to look past the controversies of Graham Plattner and make him the Democratic state nominee in the Senate. A bear attack at a popular California mountain community.
3: Mammoth police say they got a call at around 6 in the morning on Monday of a bear attack. When they arrived on scene, they found a man and woman badly hurt along with their dogs. They learned a woman heard her dogs barking and saw a black bear fighting one of her dogs outside their home. As she tried to stop the bear and dog fight, the bear turned on her, biting and clawing her. The man came outside with a hatchet and used a blunt end of it to strike the bear, critically injuring it and stopping the attack. The couple has significant injuries, and the bear was found badly injured and was euthanized. Alex Stone, ABC News.
1: Calci to crack down on insider trading, requiring employment verification for wagers on events tied to corporate performance or national security. 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
0: All right, thank you, ABC. Now it's time to find out what in the world's going on around here with Barn Show News. 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
4: Beaver Dam drivers are seeing a detour today on South Center Street. The road closed at about 7 a.m. this morning between West Mill and South Street. The detour will use West Mill, First, and South Street while crews replace a damaged fire hydrant. The city expects work to wrap up by late afternoon. Dodge County officials reviewed July insurance renewals covering property, vehicles, storage tanks, equipment breakdown, and Clearview liability coverage. The overall increase is expected to be about 5%. June is Invasive Species Action Month, and the Wisconsin DNR is asking the public to help protect local lakes, rivers, and trails. Residents should clean boats and gear, drain water from equipment, stay on designated trails, check shoes and pets for seeds, and avoid moving firewood. The DNR is also encouraging people to report invasive species. The United Way of Dodge County and Moraine Park Technical College recently partnered to assemble and distribute hygiene kits to local nonprofit agencies. The kits include items such as soap, shampoo, toothpaste, and toothbrushes. Officials say the supplies will help Dodge County residents facing financial hardship and support local agencies that continue to see high demand for basic personal care items. And finally, a bit of fun for you. The BDACT is inviting students and volunteers to go behind the scenes this summer. The Summer Stagecraft Club will work on sets and props for the SpongeBob musical and Sally Sells Seashells. The club is open to middle school age and older, with no experience required. Contact information for those interested is available with this story on Daily Dot.

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3: In sports, the Waupun baseball team playing for a trip to the state tournament as we speak. The Warriors knocked off Waupaca 5-2 this afternoon and are playing Little Chute in Chilton. Winner heads to the state baseball tournament next week in the Fox Valley. After a wild 15-14 12-inning victory last night, Brewers play game two of their three-game set with the A's in Las Vegas tonight. Robert Gasser gets the start for the Crew. 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Game four of the Stanley Cup Finals tonight. Vegas hosts Carolina. Knights lead that best-of-seven series 2-1. Off day today for the NBA Finals. Knicks host the Spurs Wednesday night, holding a 2-1 lead. You'll hear that one on ESPN Beaver Dam. Today was day number one of the Packers mini camp. They'll have workouts tomorrow and Thursday in title time.

0: partly cloudy skies. Lows dip down to about 63. Southeasterly winds around 5 miles per hour. Cloudy skies with a few peaks of sun, with fog in spots early tomorrow. Chance for storms. Highs level off around 89. Overcast tomorrow night. Chance for storms. Lows level off around 65. I'm meteorologist Jennifer Wojcicki on 95.3 WBEV, powered by Daily Dodge. Currently, it's 80 degrees.
1: 80 degrees was 83 when we started the Barn Show. A couple more pit stops to make. We've got fresh numbers in from Peaceful Reeseville at the Milwaukee Stockyards.
2: We're trading under some pressure at the Milwaukee Stockyards on Tuesday at the close trading. High yielding cutter utility cuts 130 to 150. Premium no roll cows 155 to 170 with a few above. Lean cutter cows $1 to $1.25 with tenders and shells below. The bull market up to $2. Common to good bulls 165 to 185. 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High charged prime Holstein steers weigh from 1400 1600 pounds 225 to 232. Choice Holsteins 220 to 225. 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Dairy heifers 2 to 8. Lightweight bony calves 50 and down. Don't

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1: Hello, folks. 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High yielding choice and prime Holstein steers, 230 to 236. Choice Holstein steers and heifers, 223 to 229, and the low yielding selects a regular and underfish Holstein steers and heifers, 220 and down. Market cows, high yielding cows, 155 to 175. Cutter utilities and lower yielding cows at 95 to 154. And the lower yielding care, shell, shrimp, and doubtful health at 30 to 94. Market bulls, 170 to 230. And the calves sold by the head today, quality Holstein bull calves, 1190 to 1450 per head. Second cut calves, 800 to 1180 per head. The quality Holstein heifer calves, $700 to $1,000 per head. The quality beef and crossbred calves, bulls and heifers, $1,300 to $1,760 per head. Our next auction will be Wednesday, June 10th, starting at 11 a.m. with fed cattle, followed by bulls and cows. This is Leo Amon, Equity Livestock in Lamiro with this marketing update, and we thank you for your business.
0: Big thanks to the bottom of the hour news crew, Justin with the news, Wade with the sports, Jen with the weather, Gary Sutherland, and Leo Amon with those livestock numbers. Well, checking the text line, Al from Lake Mills checking in. How about that Milwaukee Walls? You bet. Roger Bright and his brother Notso up to the podium on the Tuesday night Barn Show Happy Hour.

0: What you looking at, Schultz?
1: I think they're flapping my lederhosen.
0: Why don't you have it looked at?
1: I'll get a hold of Hildy.
0: All the people, they're happy.
1: Yeah.
0: The band even more.
1: Oh, yeah.
0: My Fraulein, she danced me all over the floor.
1: All over.
0: My end of the evening, I can't find the door.
1: There's it.
0: Doing the Milwaukee Waltz.

There you go, the Milwaukee Walls. That's Roger Bright and his brother Notso. That's going out to Al from Lake Mills. Good to hear from you, buddy. All right. Oh, Scott Lopez having a birthday. Good friend of the show and also a good friend of the All-Star Request show. He runs a tour service, K&M Tours. And the funny story that Scott shared with us was they called in one time, and it was about, I don't know, 7 o'clock our time, and they wanted Africa by Toto. So we played it, and then they let us know that they were in Kenya listening, a bus full of Wisconsin people listening to us on the stream, dailydodge.com. And it was like 5 in the morning in Kenya, and he also told me when my insomnia show comes on at midnight in Italy, that's 7 in the morning. Can you imagine me being the voice of American radio, you know, morning drive in Italy? That's a scary thought. But, hey, no pressure. I've got big shoulders. I can handle it. Anyway, couldn't really think of a birthday song, so I thought I'd just play something that Scotty would probably get a kick out of. This is the Top Notchman. I won't go hunting with you, Jake, but, you know, if you want to go chasing women, I don't know. I know a guy. Barn Show Happy Hour.

0: I'll go hunting with you, Jake, but I'll go hunting woman. That is going out to Scott Lopez. It's his birthday today. All right. Good friend of the show. Well, let's bring the Barn Show getaway car around to the east side of Beaver Dam, the beautiful east side of Beaver Dam. And we'll stop in by Jeff Nowicki and the gang at Hometown Glass and Improvement.
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0: All right. Thank you, Ninja. That is a fact, Jack. Hometown Glass and Improvement will take good care of you. Well, Andy Justman Orchestra, we haven't played this one for a while, from a vinyl album. This is the Guido Polka.

0: Adjustment Orchestra, the Guido Polka, as we're starting to wind things down on the Tuesday Night Barn Show. If you got any requests for tonight yet, get them in fast. I've got a little bit of time on the dance card, but not much. 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Let's head on over to Key West Tanning.
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0: All right, looking even better. I like that idea. 11 minutes before 6 o'clock, Malik's Fisherman Band up next from the album Take a Ride. This one's called The Bouncing Tony Polka.

announcing Tony Polka. That is the Malik's Fisherman Band as we're starting to wind things down on the old Tuesday night barn show. Just heard from Max, son of Mups. He'll be seeing us at the car show. He's working on a 32, but it won't be ready. But it'll be there next year for sure. But he was wondering about a change of pace song. We haven't done one yet today. This one from 1972, Commander Cody and his Lost Planet Airmen. Going to dedicate this one to everybody who's going to come down to the Watertown Car Show at the Moose Lodge in Watertown on Thursday and see me along with my role.

0: me along with my role model Leroy, the drummer from the Don Peachy Band. So without further ado, it's Hot Rod Lincoln.
1: My pappy said, son, you're going to drive me to drinking if you don't stop driving that Hot Rod Lincoln.

forwards and Lincolns were setting the pace. 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That Model A body makes it look like a pup's got 8 cylinders and uses them all. 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With a 4-barrel carb and a dual exhaust, with 4 different gears you can really get lost. 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

sudden, in a wink of an eye, a Cadillac sedan passed us by. Said, boys, it's a mark for me. By then, the taillight was all you could see. Now the fellas ribbed me for being behind, so I thought I'd make the Lincoln unwind. Took my foot off the gas, and man alive, I shoved it on down into overdrive. Wound it up to 110, my speedometer said that I hit top end. My foot was glued like lead to the floor. That's all there is, and there ain't no more. Now the boys all thought I lost my sense, and telephone poles looked like a picket fence. They said, slow down, I see spots. The lines on the road just look like dots. Took a corner, sideswiped the truck, crossed my fingers just for luck. My fenders was clicking the guardrail post. The guy beside me was white as a ghost. Smoke was coming from out of the back when I started to gain on that Cadillac. Knew I could catch him, I thought I could pass. Don't you know by then we'd be low on gas. He had flames coming from out of the side. Feel the tension, man, what a ride. I said, look out, boys, I got a license to fly. And that caddy pulled over and let us by. Now all of a sudden she started knocking down. And she started to rock, and I looked in the mirror. Red light was blinking, the cops was after my hot rod Lincoln. They arrested me and they put me in jail. And called my pappy to throw my bail. And he said, son, you're gonna drive me to drinking if you don't stop driving that hot rod Lincoln. We'll be right back.

one-hit wonder from 1972 going out to everybody who's going to stop on down to the Moose Lodge in Watertown on Thursday and check us out. One more before Eddie Rivers gets here. It's Barefoot Becky. Does Fort Worth ever cross your mind?

0: do it for tonight's Barn Show Happy Hour. Don't forget, we got the Brewers coming up late again tonight. 8:30 is the On Deck Show with a 9:05 batter up against the A's in Vegas, baby, Vegas. Baseball that's worth staying up late for.
1: That's what I like to call it.
0: Well, Barn Show produced by Brandon Vick, as usual. Our celebrity bartenders come from Stooges tonight, Corky and Jera. Keeping Riff Raff off the dance floor. Hard-working guy, even on his birthday, Scott Lopez, doing the honors. Jake Rick, our meteorologist, is also our bouncer tonight and driving the Barn Show getaway car, that goofy-looking car with two steering wheels. We're going to give that to Dave Burkhardt tonight, along with Al from Lake Mills. I think those guys will get along all right, driving that Barn Show getaway car. Well, that's all the BS I can cram into this hour, but with any luck, good Lord willing, the creek don't rise. We'll be back in the chair tomorrow, at least for a while. There's a strong chance that the weather, our weather guys, are going to, like, kick me out of the chair so that I'll have to step aside unless some real professionals cover the severe weather stuff. I'm okay. I'm good with that. I sound too nervous when it comes to severe weather. Well, WBEV Beaver Dam is where it's all happening. We got news from ABC with a couple hours of music with yours truly. Have a good one.
2: ABC News. I'm Dave Packer. The U.S. retaliating against Iran for the downing of an American helicopter near the Strait of Hormuz, calling the strike self-defense.
3: ABC News Chief Washington correspondent Jonathan Carl was on the phone with President Trump just as CENTCOM announced these retaliatory attacks against Iran. The president told Carl he thinks it's, quote, very important to respond, and called the U.S. retaliatory strikes, quote, very strong and very powerful. U.S. forces Tuesday night launched what CENTCOM called self-defense strikes in response to Iran's attack on a U.S. Army Apache helicopter. Karen Travers, ABC News, Washington.
2: Several states holding primary elections today, including the closely watched race in Maine.
4: That is going to decide who will face off with incumbent Republican Senator Susan Collins in one of the most watched races this cycle. The race comes as Democratic candidate Graham Platner faces renewed questions after the New York Times reported several former girlfriends described what they called unsettling behavior. Platner has strongly denied any violence.
2: ABC News political director Avery Harper. A 59-year-old veteran airline pilot arrested, accused of flying hundreds of flights with thousands of passengers, all without a proper license. Authorities in Canada have arrested Jeffrey Wall for deceiving the flying public and his bosses at Air Canada. ABC's Aaron Katursky says Wall
5: flew 900 flights, both internationally and domestic, for Air Canada, Canada's national carrier, serving tens of thousands of passengers. Air Canada says maybe there wasn't any real safety concern here, but according to the police, this kind of credentialing has to matter.
2: Jury is deciding sentencing for a Texas teenager convicted in the stabbing of a rival high school athlete during a track meet. Earlier today, a jury found 19-year-old Carmelo Anthony guilty in the murder of 17-year-old Austin Metcalf, an athlete from a rival team. You're listening to ABC News.
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6: Recalling one of its most recognizable vehicles. ABC's Mike Dubusky has more.
7: Jeep is issuing a recall for 1.3 million Wranglers and Gladiators over concerns the wiring around the steering column could overheat and spark a fire. Parent company Stellantis says the issue has been tied to 72 fires so far and is urging owners to park their cars outside and away from structures.
6: Stellantis says affected customers will be notified by mail when they can schedule service for their vehicles. A couple in Mammoth, California, are recovering with their dogs after a bear attack in the popular mountain community.
8: Mammoth police say they got a call at around 6 in the morning on Monday of a bear attack. When they arrived on scene, they found a man and woman badly hurt along with their dogs. They learned a woman heard her dogs barking and saw a black bear fighting one of her dogs outside their home. As she tried to stop the bear and dog fight, the bear turned on her, biting and clawing her. The man came outside with a hatchet and used a blunt end of it to strike the bear, critically injuring it and stopping the attack. The couple has significant injuries, and the bear was found badly injured and was euthanized. Alex Stone, ABC News.
6: Just in time for beach season, the FDA has approved a new sunscreen ingredient for the U.S. market. The FDA says bemotrizinol meets agency standards for sub-protection with minimal skin irritation. It's the first new sunscreen to be approved in 25 years. Dave Packer, ABC News.
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10: Chance of thunderstorms with fog tonight, otherwise partly cloudy skies. Lows dip down to about 63, southeasterly winds around 5 miles per hour. Cloudy skies with a few peaks of sun, with fog in spots early tomorrow, chance for storms, highs level off around 89. Overcast, tomorrow night, chance for storms, lows level off around 65. I'm meteorologist Jennifer Wojcicki on 95.3 WBEV, powered by Daily Dodge. Currently, it's 80 degrees.
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Gary Newman and Cars on the Tuesday night soiree. I'm Jeff Hall, tailgating our way to Brewer Baseball a little bit later on tonight. Baseball worth staying up late for. It sure was last night into this morning, and we'll see what happens as we go to game number two in Las Vegas with the Athletics. Our coverage starting tonight at 8:30. Batter up at 9:05. Catch the Brewers all season long here at 95.3 WBEV. Tomorrow will be a little bit earlier as the on-deck show will start at 7:30 with an 8:05 batter up. WBEV weather for tonight, increasing clouds with a low of around 63. Partly sunny tomorrow with an afternoon thunderstorm possible and a high near 89. Tomorrow night, showers and possibly another thunderstorm with a low of around 67. We got our eyes on it. And for Thursday, showers and thunderstorms continue with a high near 85. Hey, we'll be back with

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0: Tom Petty and the Heartbreakers. The waiting is the hardest part, as we are waiting here at the ranch for the Good Cover Brands John Moser Children's Radiothon, a 27-hour on-air auction that kicks off at 6 a.m. on Thursday, June 25th, and runs through 9 a.m. on Friday, June 26th. 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
1: ABC News.

0: I'm Dave Packer. Retaliation. The U.S. striking Iran after the downing of an American helicopter near the Strait of Hormuz, calling the strike self-defense. President Trump had vowed that the U.S. must respond, risking the fragile ceasefire. ABC News contributor and former Defense Department official Mick Mulroy.
1: You have to have deterrence, and deterrence, especially in this context, requires a military response. It'll have to be up to the Iran whether they will retaliate and escalate this even further.
0: The House today passing the $70 billion immigration enforcement bill. The measure funds immigration, customs, and border protection for the remainder of President Trump's term. And that bill now heads to the president's desk, where he's expected to sign it. A Texas teenager has been convicted of murder following a deadly stabbing at a high school track meet. Carmelo Anthony now faces between 5 and 99 years in prison. The jury found him guilty in the murder of 17-year-old August.

0: Justin Metcalf. 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

early tomorrow. Chance of thunderstorms. Daytime highs approaching 89. Lows around 65. Tomorrow night, chance of thunderstorms. I'm meteorologist Jennifer Wojcicki on 95.3 WBEV. 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Currently, it's 80 degrees.

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And big thanks to everybody who hung out with us last Sunday. Now, usually on Monday nights, we do the replay and play all the great songs over again in the soiree hours, between the night shift hours, between 9 and midnight. However, this week, we have an open music night on Thursday as the Brewers have a well-deserved travel day on their way back from Vegas, and then they will resume play Friday night at American Family Field, a weekend series against the Phillies. And so Thursday night will be a clear music night. We'll do a 70s hour, 70s at 7 hour, and the replay of the All-Star Request Show will be Thursday night from 9 until midnight. When we come back, we'll finish up this hour. We've got the Brewers tonight, late night from Vegas. Vegas, baby. Our coverage starting at 8:30. 9:05 is batter up. And it was worth it last night. It was and early in this morning. They didn't send it back to us until, I want to say 1:50.

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